0: Iran's support for Hezbollah. Trump posting on Truth Social, Iran must immediately stop their highly paid proxies in Lebanon from causing trouble. If they don't, we'll hit Iran very hard again, just like we did last week, only harder.
1: The two countries' 60-day memorandum of understanding, in effect, it calls for a ceasefire between Israel and Iran. Opposition to President Trump's appointment of Bill Pulte as the acting director of national intelligence on CBS's Face the Nation. Democratic Representative Jason Crow of Colorado weighs in.
2: By law, Congress mandated that this person have significant intelligence experience because they have to make sure that we're keeping Americans safe.
1: The acting capacity of the role bypasses a standard Senate confirmation. 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
6: Look, it's a lot to get to tonight, but there's really only one thing that I'm super, super, like, turned all the way up kind of question to get the answer to, because this is a tricky one now. This is a tricky one, and I'll explain why it's tricky after I ask it. But the question of the day is, dude, how was your Father's Day?
7: It was good, man. It was good.
6: No, but I tell you why this is tricky. Now, see, that sounds simple, but it's tricky. It's tricky. Here's why it's tricky. I'm going to paint with a broad brush for a second.
7: Okay.
6: We fathers are biologically wired to not ask for nothing.
7: Nothing.
6: Nothing. Right, so
7: with the hopes of someone picks up on that and gets us anything,
6: hey, like somewhere deep down, buried, it's like right below the DNA. Somewhere in there is like, I mean, it'd be nice if somebody
7: I would like,
6: I mean, you could take me to a meal. You could rap.
7: Not gonna happen, player.
6: You like,
7: not
6: but,
7: gonna happen.
6: But like hell, I'm gonna ask for it. That's not who we are.
7: Man, it's crazy.
6: So here's why it's tricky. In order to make your Father's Day a good one, and I'll tell you, buddy, I've had a good one. Started off wobbly, but I've had a good one, and that's great. But it usually sort of needs to happen by accident, because. Nobody is going to plan to make my day great.
7: Nobody has an imagination for dad.
6: And that's okay, because I'm wired for that to be okay.
7: That's true.
6: That so how was your Father's Day?
7: It was good, man.
6: I need some details.
7: I got to sleep in.
6: Hey, see, I admire you that you can even do that. I can't do that. Like, well, I don't, like, my body's just like, it's 5:45, you're up, let's go.
7: Well, my son had a 9 a.m. AAU tournament game in Thousand Oaks, which is about 25 minutes away from us.
6: Also known as 1,000 minutes away.
7: Right, and my wife took him and let me sleep in.
6: Oh, my God. Wait, a youth tournament and you didn't go?
7: Happy Father's Day.
6: And you didn't end up coaching it?
7: Happy, because I coached the games yesterday.
6: Okay, I was going to say.
7: Not my team. I coached them anyway.
6: No, you usually go, and then that's what we find out at 6 o'clock is that you actually ended up, like, I don't know, like a bat signal went up, like an Ephraim light just went into the sky.
7: Never fails.
6: You came out of the stands and coached the team to victory.
7: Never fails. Hey,
6: that's the way it usually goes.
7: Running a little late.
6: Yep.
7: Running a little late.
6: Running a little late.
7: Do you mind if you fill in the blank?
6: Team. Yeah. Yeah. So, those club coaches are always running late because they're coaching 17 teams.
7: Yeah, a lot of teams.
6: Anyway.
7: So.
6: You're about to say something.
7: No, I did.
6: Okay. I

0: woke up about, I don't know, 10:30-ish.
1: Holy crap.
0: Yeah, that's my Father's Day.
1: Wow. That's like my day's half over.
0: How about this? My
1: 10:30.
0: Yeah. My Oof. My 14-year-old wakes up at 1:30 p.m. And by now, my wife and my mother-in-law and my younger son are back home from the tournament. And I'm just on the couch watching the Dodger game. And he comes, he sits down. I'm like, what's up? I call him Sleepzilla because that's all he does is sleep.
1: Okay.
0: He was like, hey, and so it was there about 40 minutes. And he was like, oh, it's Father's Day. Happy Father's Day. I was like, hey, man, thank you. I appreciate that. Mind you, rewind back to a month ago.
1: Mm-hmm.
0: At 7:45 a.m.,
1: yep.
0: I go into their room and wake them up and say, hey, it's Mother's Day.
1: That gets work.
0: We have some things to do before the moms wake up so they can, you know. So I went to the store, get the balloons, get the flowers.
1: Mm-hmm.
0: We're making breakfast together, making the mimosas, setting the table up, clean that up. Nope, pick up the boom, boom, boom, boom. All right, but so... like at 9:30, it's all ready to go. And then, you know, go get the moms, bring them in. Cards, gifts, balloons, flowers, everything. 1:30, he looks over at me and said, no, it was closer to 2. It was actually about 2:15. Oh, it's Father's Day. Happy Father's Day. I was sitting there like, wow, this is crazy.
1: Brother. Brother, I wish I was lying.
0: This is out of control.
1: There was a year I got a text at 11:15. Hold it. P.M. P.M.
0: It's out of control.
1: Oh,
0: I don't get it.
1: Oh. Wait a minute. Do you want to hear a line that just got said to me about an hour and a half ago?
0: What?
1: No bleep. No bleep. So my kids are 19, 17, and 12. All right? We went out, and I got to play 9 holes today with my 2 sons. Actually, I got to play 9 holes with my youngest son, and the oldest one works at that golf course, and then he got off work and came and joined us and played for the last 3 or 4 holes. So really fun. We have a beautiful, beautiful day out there. But when we started the round, my son is working the front desk, and so he checks us in, and he goes, Dad, I have something for you, and maybe we can do that after the round. We'll go, I have a gift for you. And I'm like, oh, that's very nice of you. That sounds wonderful. And then we're walking out to the first tee, and the little one, he looks at me and goes, I didn't get you anything.
0: Mm.
1: And I'm like, I know. And I go, hey, and he goes, you know, I would have, but, I just found out yesterday that it's Father's Day. So I didn't have time to get anything. So I'm like, nor do you have the resources because you can't go anywhere that I don't take you. But this young man, sweetheart, and spent the day with me, and we had a great time. And as has already been established, I expect nothing. That was what he said to me. I didn't know that it was Father's Day until 24 hours ago. And I think to your point, the world doesn't let you do that with Mother's Day.
0: What?
1: The world, my God, we're in sports radio. Do you know how many, like, I almost take offense to this. Do you know how many advertisers?

0: this young man, sweetheart, and spent the day with me, and we had a great time, and as has already been established, I expect nothing. That was what he said to me. I didn't know that it was Father's Day until 24 hours ago. Mm. And I think, to your point, the world doesn't let you do that with Mother's Day.
1: What?
0: The world, my God, we're in sports radio. Do you know how many, like, I almost take offense to this. Do you know how many advertisements happen leading up to Mother's Day that are not even built just for advertising? It's almost like alarm, reminder, don't be a doofus. Mother's Day is coming. That happens for 3 weeks leading up to Mother's Day. Every commercial.
1: Okay.
0: Do you want it that way, or would you rather they were around?
1: I mean.
0: Okay.
1: So my wife gave me a choice, brunch or dinner, right?
0: Okay.
1: And so she was like, after we take Elijah to his games, we'll come back and make brunch. And then she called me at like, 12:30 and we'll say, hey, I know you got to go to work soon. By the time we get there, let's just make it a dinner. Oh, okay. All right. Well, that's fine.
0: Yep.
1: So, you know, I'll have some type of dinner waiting for me.
0: Something.
1: When I get home after
0: at 8:30 tonight. Yeah. Yeah.
1: But you know what I'm going to do? I'm going to take myself to a movie tonight after I eat.
0: Good for you.
1: I'm just going to go ahead and take my Father's Day movie. Alone.
0: What are you going to go see?
1: I have zero idea. Doesn't matter.
0: You probably don't even care.
1: Don't matter. Doesn't matter.
0: Popcorn, candy, or both?
1: No. You know what? I'll just a drink. Have a little beverage. And then just
0: a drink. Okay.
1: Just enjoy whatever I decide to see.
0: Amen.
1: Alone.
0: I know that you're a really, really good one. I know that you're a really good one, so happy Father's Day.
1: Man, I feel the same about you. At least other fathers recognize fathers, and how really it's a thankless job.
0: Oh, my gosh.
1: People say being a mother is a thankless job. That is not true.
0: That's not true.
1: Because we're thanking moms all the time.
0: All the time.
1: So much so in the AAU world, you can't find an AAU Mother's Day tournament. You can't find a game on a Mother's Day Sunday.
0: Brother.
1: Can't find. But guess what? We have the Father's Day Bonanza. Father's Day Explosion. Father's Day Showcase.
0: I think I told you a couple months ago that my son's Little League team always practices on Sunday. And this is kind of our fault to a degree. Because I was like, I saw that, and I'm like, well, he's going to cancel that. And then we got close to the week, and it's still sitting there on the little schedule, just looking at me like it's in neon. And I'm like, by the way, our practice time is 11 in the morning. I'm like, he's not going to – I'm just like, we're just going to make plans because we're not going. I know we're not going. That's going to come over like a lead foot. So we're not going. And anyway, he gets to like Saturday morning and then sends out a note and goes, so I've gotten a lot of messages about tomorrow's practice. And based on seemingly the thoughts of the group, we're going to go ahead and cancel practice tomorrow at 11 a.m. on Mother's Day.
1: Yeah.
0: And I was like, it took you the whole week of hearing passive aggressive, coach, is there practice at 11 o'clock in the morning on Mother's Day? Because we might have some plans. This is always my question on a Mother's or Father's Day, because you're taking yourself to a movie. Would you rather they're all around you, or do you want to be alone?
1: Just leave me alone.
0: Yeah, that's all what I
1: mean. Unless you plan something.
0: Right. I saw when we were leaving the golf course today, I saw on the first tee, as we're coming off the course, on the first tee is like three dads, and they're surrounded by what appeared to be about eight kids, and nobody was more than 5 years old. And they are all swinging golf clubs, and balls are going everywhere, and kids are going everywhere, and people are being picked up.

0: by their clothing and thrown over shoulders and walking along. And I just looked at the whole thing and I was like, that I don't think that they chose that. And where's mom? What's mom doing right now? Better check the nail salon.
1: Spa. I like the massage.
0: What are we doing?
1: Gee whiz.
0: Anyway, I say all of this with a big smile because it ain't my first Father's Day.
1: No.
0: And this is how it goes.
1: And
0: that's just fine.
1: It is what it is.
0: Because we're wired for it to be fine. But happy Father's Day, dude.
1: Happy Father's Day to you, brother. Seriously.
0: Hey, did you happen to watch, speaking of Father's Day, did you happen to watch the end of the U.S. Open?
1: No.
0: Okay. That's a good, honest answer.
1: No.
0: Can
1: that
0: I tell
1: wasn't
0: you?
1: That wasn't at the top of my bingo card.
0: And I get that. And actually, it wasn't, you know, I watched in and out all day, and, you know, but it's not like the number one thing. But something happened at the end of it that I want to describe to you because it's pretty freaking cool. It's pretty freaking cool. So that's coming up next. Maybe Giannis will get traded during the show. We'll find out. We're broadcasting live from the Fox Sports Radio studios. That is Dad Salam. I'm Dad Willard. This is Fox Sports Radio. Father.

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20: I wondered when the next shoe was going to drop or the next comment was going to come out when it came to Ron Slavin, who was Brendan Sorsby's lawyer, who basically spoke yesterday on The Fan in Dallas and sort of explained the situation, or at least his side of things.
21: I guess his biggest fault might be he's too giving. When I say that, you know, is involved with some of his friends and the predatory world of gambling, where you turn 18 and, you know, deposit $5, you get a free 100, and every single show on TV and every single radio show, everything is sponsored by a gambling site.
20: By the way, I misspoke. That was a Sorsby's agent. I said lawyer for some reason, so my mistake. But didn't mean to misrepresent him there.
0: We're the problems. That's right, guys. It's all us.
20: Well, by the way,
0: we're the issue here, guys. There's no accountability from old Ronnie. No accountability for what the 18-year-old, you know, kid, a guy who can go serve for our glorious country. You know, you can make that decision, but you can't make a decision on that whole $5 bet. I just, okay, Ron, we get it.
22: That gives you 100 on the turnaround.
0: It's our fault, Ron.
22: Yeah. Well, he was misrepresenting.
20: He sounded like a lawyer. I'll tell you what, he sounded like a lawyer.
22: He sounded like a politician.
20: Yeah, I don't. So
0: you know what he sounded like? He sounded like a guy that maybe knew what was going on.
22: Of course,
0: he sounded like a

0: maybe Brandon Sorsby had a problem, that he maybe had an inkling of it. So before he points the finger at everyone else, you know, why is there any accountability? Why is this the world we live in?
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0: So we get to say hi to DeSager in about 7 or 8 minutes. 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We'd like a thumbs up icon. Comment away. 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Again, you search Fox Sports Radio on YouTube and subscribe. So Wyndham Clark won the U.S. Open for the second time in 4 years. He won it in L.A. in 2023. He wins it in New York here in 2026. Had a big lead, held on for dear life, needed to par the 18th hole, and had a long two-putt that he needed to make, and he did. What the broadcast did a really cool job of, as he's coming up 18, is sort of explain the story of what's going on with Wyndham. And I was in and out and watching in a public place, so I didn't have all the sound on and catch all of the reasons behind it. I'm sure Steve will fill us in more, but his dad had hopped a red eye from somewhere far away last night in order to be there today. And I didn't really get too far into the whole question of like, well, why would he have not been there the whole week? Like, I didn't catch that part of it, but there were clearly reasons. But anyway, he hopped a red eye to be there in person, and Wyndham didn't know he was there. So the camera shots on 18 keep going to Clark, trying to execute his shots, and then there's his dad, who has made it to the tournament, and all of his friends and other family members are kind of hiding dad, because this is like the big surprise that they're going to build up to. And then Wyndham executes it, taps in, and then here comes his wife, and then here comes, boy, just tons of friends and family members, and everybody's celebrating. And then while all that's happening, they kind of on the other side of the green, they bring up his dad behind him to do the big reveal. And Wyndham turns around and it's just like, oh my God, you made it. You can read his lips. And dude, you know, we joked and you joked that we sounded like a couple of, you know, old grumpy dudes there in the first segment. The hug that Wyndham and his dad shared was so long, so tight, so joy-filled. I was like, I needed to see that on Father's Day. That it was really, really cool. So for those of you who have not seen that yet, I tell you, you'll enjoy it if you go find that online and watch the way the 18th hole played out.
1: Did you get a hug today for Father's Day?
0: I did.
1: I haven't gotten a hug.
0: I did. But I cheated.

0: Because I play golf with both of them, and on the 18th hole, or in this case the 9th, you take your hat off and you handshake. But when it's my son's,
1: I hug him.
0: Yep.
1: Okay. Did you initiate the hug?
0: I mean, it's kind of an understood thing, so it felt like a double initiation.
1: It was
0: part of the deal. Okay. And then we went and got an afternoon coffee together afterwards, and then I got what I would consider an even better hug as we departed after that.
1: Maybe I'll get my hug when I get home.
0: Yeah. I bet you will. None?
1: I don't know.
0: Is there any chance that they happened and you just can't remember?
1: No, I
0: won't. Okay.
1: By myself for the majority of the day.
0: And it sounds like for a good portion of what's still ahead, too.
1: Look, it is what it is, man. It's funny to me because I think I was filling in on the Odd Couple on Thursday.
0: Oh, cool.
1: And I issued an experiment.
0: Okay.
1: I was telling people, if you don't believe what I'm saying, because I was speaking like I'm speaking now about Father's Day and how unimportant it is to everyone but fathers, here's a little test. At 8 a.m. on Father's Day morning, just go to the grocery store. Just go stand in whatever your local grocery store is and see what's going on in there. Mm-hmm. And I can guarantee you it won't be very busy at all. Now, next year at 8 a.m., the morning of Mother's Day, go to your local, that same grocery store.
0: Uh-huh.
1: And see what's going on in there. And you would think it's midday prime shopping time.
0: It like the Knicks just won the damn ring or something.
1: It's balloons and flowers spring through the aisles. All the fruit is gone. The cards are all disheveled and half of them don't have envelopes anymore. It is good luck finding sparkling champagne and orange juice.
0: It is literally,
1: I've been in there. I've been inside of that, the mayhem.
0: Of course.
1: On Mother's Day morning. There is no mayhem on Father's Day morning.
0: No. And actually, you want to know what's even worse?
1: Is there any Father's Day balloons? I don't even know if they make Father's Day balloons.
0: I mean, you probably could get some pre-ordered. But you want to know what's even worse? Is when you do that, the Mother's Day one? When you go into that chaos, there's always going to be at least one employee in the grocery store who might be a mom.
1: Mm-hmm.
0: And she's shaking her head at everybody. She's going, God, look at you. Y'all waited till the last minute.
1: Would you have to do that for Mother's Day.
0: So,
1: you know why?
0: We don't even.
1: No, but you know why?
0: Yes.
1: Because it's a surprise.
0: Right.
1: Where are you going to stash balloons and flowers inside the house that you live in with? The mother of your children.
0: But it's an expected surprise.
1: Yes, it's an expected.
0: It's a demanded surprise.
1: Yeah, so that's you know, the only surprise we're going to get on Father's Day today is Steve DeSager and his sultry voice.
0: Let's go.
2: Good evening, gentlemen. Good to hear you both.
1: And happy Father's Day, Steve.
2: Happy Father's Day to you, Dad. Meanwhile, the story about the American Wyndham Clark winning the U.S. Open. It was by one stroke, by the way. He was up by six to start the day. Shot a final round 73 in New York. His mom had passed away of breast cancer over a decade ago while he was attending Oklahoma State. And no, he did not expect his dad to be in person in Southampton, New York, to see the final round in person. This is a guy who has now won the U.S. Open two times in his career. Apparently, the father, Randall, had open-heart surgery 2 years ago, and this was the sound of what you were describing on the course right after. Dad with the big embrace. So happy Father's Day, everybody.
0: It was a good hug. It was a good long hug.
2: Sam Burns finished second. Scottie Scheffler fell to a tie for fourth place.

0: We've got one more World Cup game on the Sunday schedule coming up at the top of the hour, half hour away from Vancouver hosting New Zealand against Egypt. Egypt has literally never won a game at the World Cup. This will be its ninth World Cup match all time, 0-5 with three ties. And then there's Cape Verde, ladies and gentlemen. In its first ever World Cup, it had somehow tied Spain in its opener, and it just tied Uruguay 2-2 in Miami. Spain started today with a win in its second game of the tournament, 4-0 over Saudi Arabia, as the 18-year-old superstar Lamine Yamal did start and scored a goal in the 10th minute, still not playing the full 90 minutes due to a recent hamstring injury. Belgium and Iran wound up 0-0 in LA, even though Belgium was the better side for much of the game, even sometimes after getting the red card in the second half. And as for the WNBA, Las Vegas a winner easily over Golden State 92-73. And it's final, the second game of the day, Washington wins at Minnesota 84-79. Minnesota had been 13-3 underway. LA is hosting New York. The Atlanta Hawks are re-signing CJ McCollum to a one-year deal. The IndyCar winner was Christian Lundgaard at Road America in Wisconsin. This weekend, NASCAR made its inaugural visit to San Diego with street races at Naval Base Coronado. They just created a course right by the ships and the water. It is the Navy's 250th anniversary. Corey Heim has won it, his first ever Cup Series victory. Serena Williams will play singles at Wimbledon. She accepted a wild card invite. The Ottawa Senators are trading Brady Tkachuk to Florida, where he'll play alongside his brother Matthew. North Carolina took game two of the College World Series, beating Oklahoma 6-2 to stay alive. It's a best of three series in Omaha. Oklahoma yesterday taking game one 9-3 over the Tar Heels. In Major League Baseball, the Toronto at Cubs game was rained out. It'll be made up in August. The game that's played tonight in Philadelphia has the Phils up 5-1 over the Mets in the top of the fourth with Zach Wheeler on the mound. Texas and Minnesota with victories. Detroit in 10 innings edged the White Sox 5-4. St. Louis was a 12-10 winner at Kansas City. Cincinnati beat the Yankees 4-1 in New York. Baltimore a 12-1 winner at the Dodgers. Seattle won. A's lost. The Mariners the first place team in the AL West, now a game and a half over the A's. And gentlemen, we've still got one more game in group play this week for USA Soccer, which has already clinched first place in its group even before it plays 0-2 Turkey on Thursday night in LA. So the Americans will, on paper, face an easier opponent in the round of 32, July 1st. Since they'll be group champs, they'll be staying on the West Coast for games as well. There are big advantages for the good start they've had, a start that literally no one has ever seen before. The Americans had not won their first two games at a World Cup ever, or had any two-game winning streak at a World Cup ever until this summer. Well, since the very first World Cup, I should say, but that was almost 100 years ago when it was a very small tournament. How small, you ask? It was a 16-team tournament. It got expanded to 48 this year. And 16 teams didn't show up in 1930 for the first World Cup in South America. The two Asian entrants declined for some reason, but I read that Egypt was due to go and they missed their boat. So they weren't in the tournament either. Hello. Christian Pulisic did not play on Friday for the U.S. due to his calf injury. He'd been practicing on the side after he only played the first half of the opener. One advantage for the U.S. by already clinching first place in the group. They don't have to rush him back into the lineup, and they don't have to risk another yellow card for the guys that already have one. Because if you get a second this week, then guess what? You're sitting out the following game. And one final note, with the ticket prices, let me just say conservatively, crazy in pretty much every city. The demand has been enormous even before the tournament started. Once the U.S. won its first game, ticket prices for this Thursday's game in L.A., USA versus Turkey, went from about $1,000 in the upper level to $2,000, and they're still sitting around $2,000 on the real resale sites. This is not some Joe at the corner. These are the official prices that you are getting. Even FIFA, which of course originally sold the tickets in every stadium. Believe it or not, there was once a face value price to all of this. FIFA is an official resale page, so they take another, 10-15% cut on the resale after the fact as well. There's some things that there's just too much money to be made. It's never going backwards. What's the expression? The toothpaste is out of
1: can't
0: the tube.
1: Can't put it back in.
2: Not going to put it back in.
0: Expanding the tournament, for starters, that's never going back under 48 teams. And the other thing is these hydration breaks, basically end of first quarter, end of third quarter of these soccer games. Fox's

0: make, for one, is making a mint on these commercial breaks. I mean, like, they're paying for a large portion of their rights fees just by these added commercial breaks during the game that they didn't expect to have. This is, that's not going anywhere either in the future. Back to you.
1: That's some expensive water, is what that is.
0: And, of course, some purists are very upset that Fox usually leaves the stadium to go to a regular commercial break and doesn't have, like, the double box that Fox NASCAR would use or, you know, Telemundo in this country based in Miami very proudly will tell you, we don't leave the game during the hydration break. You can see the coach yelling at the player or whatever, you know.
1: And watch them.
0: That's like a
1: water.
0: Tactical thing for them. Yeah. It's like, you come watch our coverage, dudes, because we're not leaving.
1: Well, nobody also, nobody.
2: Doesn't Fox own Telemundo?
1: Yeah, well.
0: No, NBC, Peacock,
2: oh, NBC,
0: that's
2: okay.
0: All there.
2: I'm
0: yeah.
2: Like, what?
1: And
2: what
1: nobody ever accused FIFA of being a bastion of morality.
0: Right, there's money to be had.
1: Yes, and they will have it.
0: Yeah, well, I mean, there was a reason the last World Cup was held in Qatar, for crying out loud. There was money involved. Money,
1: yeah,
0: money had changed hands, yes.
1: A little bit. Yeah. Hey, as they call themselves, this Capo Verde thing, like, that was really fun to kind of make fun of all of it the first day when they tied Spain. But now, because, and the other thought was that was a nil-nil tie and everybody's like, you know, Cape Verde just kind of sat back and their goaltender was great and whatever. But now they're out there scoring goals and getting a draw with Uruguay. Like, hold on a second here. Are they actually good?
2: I love it. I think
1: if they beat Saudi Arabia, they're probably going to move into the knockout
2: into
1: stage.
2: It. Yep. I love the underdog story,
1: man.
2: And events like this, the World Cup, the Olympics, all of that. Love it.
0: And this is a team that had already, end of last year, Cabo Verde played Egypt 1-1 tie, played Iran 0-0. I mean, if you look at who they actually beat in qualifying, there are some countries that you've never heard of, and yet they're here, and holy cow, what is going on? And keep in mind, with the expanded tournament, it's not just a couple of third-place teams that will advance. It's a majority of the third-place teams.
1: Yeah, they could get a wild card.
0: Yeah.
1: They could get one of those wild card spots. So that's fun. That's a real fun side story going on. And hopefully in this match that's going to start here in about 20 minutes, New Zealand and Egypt, hopefully someone will win it, because I'm looking at the board.
0: Everybody's tied.
1: No, of all 8 teams that have played today, there is a sum total of 1 win in the entire tournament.
0: No, I mean, in that group that's
1: which
0: playing
1: was Spain,
0: tonight.
1: Right. Spain.
0: Everybody.
1: Correct. Yes, correct. Belgium, Iran, New Zealand, Egypt.
0: Belgium twice now. Iran
1: right.
0: twice now.
1: Nobody has won a match.
0: So, you know, if the tiebreaker comes down to, well, we've played head-to-head, but we've tied head-to-head, then it's your goal differential, which, of course, is tied.
1: Will be zero, yes.
0: So then it will be, how many goals have you actually scored?
1: Which for Belgium and Iran today was none.
0: But Belgium did score a goal in the opener. So
1: correct, yeah.
0: Still have a chance to advance.
1: And this is one of those things that, and I, you know, like I love to try to be a some sort of an aid to American sports fans getting over the things that we need to get over about soccer. And a lot of ties bother a lot of Americans.
0: Well, there aren't going to be any after this week.
2: And that's why I say this is when it really, that's why the World Cup is awesome, because once you get out of pool play, then
0: somebody has to advance.
1: Correct.
2: And you get the penalty kicks. Ooh, that's sweet spot there.
1: It's pretty exciting. It's pretty exciting. It does have there's always that thing where we're like, man, they're playing for almost, you know, they play for over an hour and a half, and then we just decided by penalty kicks. Feels a little bit like the runner at second in extra innings. But, you know, what are you going to do? It is exciting. To your point, Ephraim, it's very exciting.
2: Oh, I love it.
1: It's fun.
2: I love it.
1: Yeah. Yeah. So, all right. Great stuff, Steve.
2: Thanks, Steve.
1: And good evening to you. We'll talk to you again here in a little less than an hour. Steve DeSager, everybody, and we are live in the Fox Sports Radio studios. Can we set the table coming up next for Giannis?
2: Yeah, let's do it.
1: Because I saw my friend –

0: Shelburne say on her report yesterday. Now, it's a soft deadline, the draft. The Bucks might be willing to wait till after. And I was like, ooh, the Bucks told her to say that. There's no way in hell this deal doesn't go down before 5 o'clock Pacific time on Tuesday, I think. But let's talk that out. Coming up next with Ephraim on Mark on Fox Sports Radio.
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1: There are some shows you don't want to miss.
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1: And there are some shows you can't miss.
8: Let's not overreact.
1: This is Covino and Rich.
9: The parade in New York City. And I just want to point out one of my favorite moments. Not the girl who was twerking on a lamppost and they, you know, showed her ass. Not that.
10: Alicia Keys.
9: Not Alicia Keys.
11: By the way, did you see where all of New York was just singing her song? Dude, concrete jungle.
10: Her dancing with the Knicks players was cool.
11: But dude, like, give you chills type of moments, yeah. And visuals from New York. Like Rich said, we live in California now. This is one of the first times in a long time where we had FOMO. Like, we feared missing out from this event. And man, people were in tears. People were celebrating. So many great highlights.
9: Like you said, all the emotional moments, like ass twerking on a light post and Alicia Keys singing, James Dolan, Mayor Mamdani. All that, but did you see Tyler Kolek? The fun is that he is the bench player that, as they say, got the A on the group project but didn't do much.
11: Hey, he's still part of the team.
9: He is, but I love...
11: Like, he could be undermined, you know, however you want, by security, by people saying who. He still gets a ring. He's still part of the team.
9: Well, of course, I just love that today on social media... I'm on the team, bro, is trending because he was stopped multiple times by officers and officials, like, thinking he was a fan running where he shouldn't run. And people had to be like, no, he's on the team.
11: Understandable, though, because he looks like any other bro out there. He really does. He's an unassuming NBA player. He's a young white dude.
10: And not as tall as...
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15: So here it is.
16: Joe Burrow, very, very confident going into this upcoming season.
17: I want everybody talking about the Bengals. I want everybody talking about what I'm saying in my press conferences. You know, you go back and watch what I said before 2019 season at LSU. You know, I feel very similarly about this team.
16: Zach Taylor is talking to you. It feels like you're going to need to at least win a game in the postseason for Zach Taylor to be back next year with the Bengals.
18: That's the bar you're saying?
16: Yeah. It's got to win at least one. Okay.
18: Like, if you really look at the AFC this year, it is wide open for Cincinnati to be able to take it.
19: And I think that that's why the pressure is on Zach Taylor to win. If they don't have a good regular season, that's it for Zach Taylor.
1: Two pros, LeVar Arrington, Brady Quinn, and a cup of Joe, Jonas Knox. 6 a.m. Eastern, 3 a.m. Pacific on Fox Sports Radio.
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1: This is Covino and Rich.
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0: father-son sports or entertainment moment.
1: Okay.
0: Because I got Robbie Cano's dad pitching to him in the home run derby and him winning.
1: That was amazing. Because that was the first time we saw that, too. Yeah. I mean, first time I remember seeing that.
0: Brunson in that video that was released where his dad was training with him years ago. And for that to come to fruition now in the NBA Finals and his dad being part of the coaching staff.
1: Yeah, that's
0: unbelievable.
1: Insane.
0: And the other one is a video we saw when we were all kids. 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
2: That's the...
0: I just think that's like the...
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0: number one. 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
3: 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The Odd Couple with Rob Parker and Kelvin Washington. 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

0: All right, we're sitting live in the Fox Sports Radio studios with Ephraim Salaam. I'm Mark Willard. What do you think is about to go down with the Giannis situation? Where? When?
1: It'll be soon.
0: Yep.
1: It'll be before the draft.
0: Agreed.
1: Not quite sure where. Now, there are teams that can offer the best package. But I don't know if they'll pull the trigger. Like the Oklahoma City Thunder.
0: Okay.
1: They can offer Chet Holmgren, the other Jalen Williams, and 4 first-round draft picks.
0: Okay.
1: I don't know if you're going to get that level of talent or capital from anywhere else.
0: But if I'm the Thunder, why? Why am I doing that?
1: Number one, Chet may not be the answer you need.
0: Okay, that's fair.
1: Right? Chet is a good young player. He's got a lot to learn. But when you're in a win-now situation, we saw it happen with remember when the Warriors were going for, I think their second championship, Harrison Barnes?
0: Mm-hmm.
1: Could not make the open corner three.
0: Yes.
1: And what did they do promptly after that?
0: They went and got Kevin Durant.
1: Yes. It's one of those. Now, Harrison Barnes has turned out to be a fine player.
0: Yeah.
1: And it at the time that was right now, they didn't have the time. They didn't want to wait, right? Because, you know, they weren't going to take the chance that Harrison Barnes was going to get in the lab in the offseason and get that shit. Like, they were like, nah, boop, we're going to do this.
0: Yeah.
1: If we can do this, then we know what that can turn into. So when you have a team like OKC, to me, that has a 2-time MVP and you know, a deep bench and all the assets that they have, they got 2 first-round draft picks this year. Like, where's everyone going to play?
0: Well, that's a fair question, but that also seems to accelerate the high-level finances even more. Like, Shea's deal is about to get uber big.
1: Yep.
0: And then Giannis is like, he's got only one more year, and then you're gonna have to redo his, extend that. And I don't know where that leaves J-Dub and anybody else. You're right, you got a couple of draft picks in the first round in this great lottery, so you can do some things with them.
1: Can I just, to your point?
0: Yeah, go ahead.
1: Everybody keeps hearkening back to, well, what if Giannis doesn't sign back? And you've

0: giving up all of that and he doesn't sign. Well, I think they have like 14 or so first round draft picks in the next few years. They have a ton of draft picks.
1: Yeah.
0: Now, remember what Toronto did? Toronto was like, yeah, we don't care if he doesn't sign here with Kawhi.
1: With Kawhi, yeah, and he didn't.
0: We don't care that this is a one-year rental. We don't care.
1: But they got a ring out of that.
0: They got a ring out of it. So
1: Oklahoma City already has one.
0: They have one.
1: And they were within a breath of getting an opportunity for another.
0: So let me – yes, and let me ask you this. If Giannis goes to OKC and they're a better team than the 64 wins that they had and they're the number one seed in the West or the number two seed depending on what the Spurs do, and they're in the Western Conference Finals with the Spurs, and Giannis is the thing that gets them over the hump, and they're in the championship, and then they play whoever from the East and win the championship, and they have Giannis's deal is up. I mean, it's not like he's adverse to small market teams.
1: Correct.
0: Like, what does that look like? Hey, we can get a couple more of these, because that's all he wanted in Milwaukee. All he wanted in Milwaukee was help, right? That's all he wanted. And it never really came.
1: I mean, they tried.
0: Yeah, but they didn't try the right way. Like, Sam Presti's done in OKC.
1: Sure, he's built depth. It's not like...
0: It's players on that team who can start on other teams.
1: Sure. I mean, Dame Lillard was a thing, and he was actually really good there until he had a catastrophic injury.
0: It was like 3 years too late for Dame.
1: Yeah, maybe.
0: Right?
1: Maybe.
0: So now the pressure isn't on Giannis because you have Shea.
1: Sure.
0: Right now, he's never been a compliment. He's always been the meal.
1: I don't think he wants that.
0: I think at his age...
1: I really don't. I don't think he wants that, and that matters.
0: Well, now that does matter. That does matter.
1: Which is, by the way, why I do not, for the life of me, understand why the Miami Heat seem to be the leader in the clubhouse. Everybody's like, "Yeah, we're gonna pair him with Bam."
0: And why?
1: And do what?
0: Why?
1: What? Like, you're gonna get rid of all your good young players
0: and your shooters,
1: right? And Giannis and Bam, and that's supposed to scare people?
0: Nope.
1: That doesn't scare anybody. Giannis and Bam. Okay.
0: Good luck with that.
1: Go ahead.
0: See, good luck with that.
1: See how the New York – no wonder the Knicks fans were all partying in the streets.
0: Steam
1: they didn't just
0: roll.
1: Win one, but they're like –
0: Steamroll. Please right. do that.
1: Right. I can think of a bunch of teams in the East that are better than a core of just Giannis and Bam and nothing else to speak of at all. That one doesn't make a whole lot of sense to me. So – we'll get back to that as the night unfolds for sure. Three things. Our top observations of the week, though, are coming up next. We are Sports.
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3: I'm Kathleen Maloney. President Trump on Truth Social warning Iran that there will be no tolls in the Strait of Hormuz.
4: Unless they're imposed by and for the United States of America, should the deal not be completed. For services rendered as the guardian angel to the countries of the Middle East.
3: Fox's Kevin Cork. U.S. and Iranian negotiators met today in Switzerland. President Trump claims vandals are responsible for problems with the water in the reflecting pool. U.S. Attorney Jeanine Pirro tells Fox News Live.
5: Anyone who was in a position of vandalizing or attempting to vandalize the reflecting pool will face the criminal justice system in D.C.
3: The president ordered extensive work on that pool to get rid of algae, but it appears now that it is back. 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
9: Off we go into the night. There is more Giannis to discuss, and we haven't even really gotten to whether or not my guy Ephraim thinks, like many seem to, that the United States of America might actually compete at this World Cup. And I mean like late. That's the word on the street after the U.S. dominates its first two matches to the point where the third match is a kick your feet up and light a cigar match. Don't even need it. Don't care. And so we're going to get to all of that. But at the top of our second hour, 6 p.m. in the West and 9 p.m. in the East, we always do three things. Our top observations around the world of sports from the week that was, and sometimes off the beaten path. And here we go. I'll go first so Ephraim can go last. This is something I've seen a few people throw out there, and I didn't even know how much I agreed with it until they said it. And I'm like, God, yeah. Yeah, so in honor of the New York Knicks and all teams who win championships and all teams who will win championships, as a fan, when said team wins the championship, I like to focus on the players and a little bit the coach. What I don't really care about is who bankrolled it. So I know there's no way around this because owners are going to own. But when it's championship time and there is so much in the way of blood, sweat, and tears and emotion pouring out onto courts and fields and diamonds, can we please, leagues and broadcast entities, can we focus all of our energy on those who have sacrificed and worked and performed and executed and spend less time on some rich dude who wants to stand up there and act like they just did something special? Now, is a good owner a part of the deal? Of course. Of course a good owner is a part of the deal. So are a lot of people, and I don't see them up there on that stage. Owners are going to own. I get it. But could we move you to the back?

0: instead of the front. Because all I'm telling you is your audience doesn't think that you did this. That's all.
1: That was very tone deaf. You know.
0: You talking about what I said or what they did?
1: No, no, no, what they did. No.
0: Okay.
1: No,
0: you're good. Okay. I was like, oh, that's not what I thought he was going to say.
1: I get what you're saying. You know, look, owners, billionaires are billionaires.
0: Exactly.
1: Right? It's its own species. You know.
0: That's
1: the amount of bodies buried in order, the amount of bodies buried for you to become a billionaire is, you know, unethical. So
0: usually
1: across the board.
0: Yep.
1: You know, someone has to suffer deeply somewhere.
0: Uh-huh.
1: But that is the culture that this country has embraced. We're run by a now billionaire, but was a fake billionaire before he took office.
0: Uh-huh.
1: And now it's generated laws and deals that now has quadrupled his net worth.
0: Unbelievable.
1: He and his family, but no one cares. No one cares. It's a great soundbite. It's America. Anyway.
0: Yeah.
1: My first one is, let's talk about the rumor. And I don't know if you've heard this rumor. It got me a little bit excited, but then I was like, oh, and we're talking NBA.
0: Okay.
1: And there's a rumor that there may be a three-team trade happening.
0: Mm-hmm. I saw this rumor.
1: Between the Wizards, the Utah Jazz, and the Los Angeles Lakers.
0: Mm-hmm.
1: And in that, the Lakers would receive Anthony Davis from the Wizards, Ace Bailey from the Jazz. Mm-hmm. The Wizards... the Jazz would get the first pick in the draft because they want A.J. DeBonta and some other, you know, compensation, other first-round draft picks. The Wizards would get the second pick plus Vanderbilt and some other pieces, stuff like that. And I was thinking to myself, huh, what would that look like, right? So say LeBron James takes a team-friendly deal. You re-sign Austin Reeves, you bring in Anthony Davis, and then you have a 20-year-old athletic wing in Ace Bailey. What does that look like? Does that give the Lakers an opportunity to be contenders? What do you think?
0: I would say it gives them an opportunity. There's two questions I have first. Obviously, there is the fingers crossed nature of this, because I don't need to tell a Laker fan that Anthony Davis limps off the court a lot. So there's that aspect of it.
1: I will say he was as healthy as he's ever been playing for his time in L.A.
0: This is true. This is true. You guys got less frustrated by it when he started being even more hurt for everybody else. Also, throw in the fact that I think Anthony Davis and Luka on the team together would really make Mavericks fans' heads explode.
1: Oh, yes. Suicide watch.
0: Right. So there's that aspect of it. I'm trying to figure out how that money works, though. Like, because you're basically talking about Luka and AD both being near max players.
1: Mm-hmm.
0: You're calling for LeBron to do a team-friendly deal. I get that. Austin Reeves is going to need a healthy chunk of change, and it feels to me, without really diving into those metrics, like that might be way into the second apron.
1: Yeah.
0: So I don't know if that all adds up. But if you're doing it for, you know, 1 year with LeBron – ha, maybe, but it feels to me a little bit too, like the Lakers want to build for the future around Luka, and that feels very...
1: Right now-ish.
0: Very now-esque.
1: But so is the center? Know, where there are no centers. I guess Mitchell Robinson is a hot button center that everyone's talking about, but...
0: That's more money now.
1: I just don't... There are not a lot of bigs out there at a time where you actually need a big.
0: I think to what you're saying is that sounds really fun and flashy, but I don't know if the X's and O's all add up.
1: Right. And that's why I posed the question.
0: Yeah. Yeah. I mean, it'd be a good basketball team, but that's a lot going on.

0: on.
1: A lot.
0: That's a lot going on.
1: And it's almost like they're falling back into their old trappings. You know what I mean?
0: Well, Laker going to Laker now.
1: Laker will Laker.
0: Yep.
1: We got new ownership, so maybe it's different. I don't know.
0: Maybe. Maybe. I think it's going to be a fast-paced 48 hours, I can tell you that.
1: It's going to go real fast.
0: Yeah, yeah, for sure. Okay, here's number two for me. I want to throw some numbers at you and see if you got any idea who I'm talking about. Okay, you ready?
1: Yep.
0: It's a baseball player, three-time All-Star in his career. He has led the league, if you count this year, actually, if you count this year, he's led the league in home runs. Three out of the last 5 years, led the league in RBIs last year, leads the league in total bases this year, has a Silver Slugger Award, was second in the MVP running last year, and is as durable as they come before this year. Let me give you the last five on game totals. 155, 160,
1: wow.
0: 150, and 162 last year. Did not miss a baseball game. Do you know who I'm talking about?
1: No.
0: His career OPS is 853.
1: Wow.
0: Last year, it was 928. And this year, it's 963.
1: Oh, God.
0: I mean, it sounds like I'm talking about Shohei or Judge, right?
1: Yeah.
0: I'm talking about Kyle Schwarber.
1: Wow.
0: And I'm trying to figure out why this dude is not more considered one of the true game-changing elites of this sport. He's like an afterthought beer softball league reputation. I know that he strikes out a lot, but welcome to 2026. This dude is like, he's a star. He's an absolute star. He's never been considered the best player on his own team. He had 56 home runs last year. Whoa. And has 28 this year, less than halfway through the season. Kyle Schwarber. Why don't we talk about him more?
1: Because that's what baseball does.
0: I guess.
1: That's what baseball, and this is, look, and to that point, we always talk about this. Baseball has no idea how to market their greatness.
0: Yep.
1: At all.
0: Yep.
1: Now, to be fair, some of the people, Mike Trout has no desire.
0: That's fair,
1: too. To be the face or it of anything.
0: Yep.
1: That's a real problem. There are very few personalities left in baseball. And I think that's something that they desperately are trying to navigate and fix, because without personality, there is no marketing.
0: Yeah.
1: You gave me all those numbers. No one knows.
0: Nobody knows.
1: No one knows. No one knows. If you put him in the lineup right now and said, point to Matt, the majority of people who are not baseball fans wouldn't know who he was.
0: Yeah.
1: That's a problem. Whether you like basketball or not, you can point LeBron James out. You can point Wimby out. You can point Luka out.
0: Sure.
1: Right? Football. You can point Patrick Mahomes. Whether you like the sport or not. Like there's a marketing problem in baseball that they refuse to address. For me, I want to do World Cup.
0: Let's go.
1: I want to say shout out to the United States. Even without their captain for the second game, Pulisic. This looks different. This looks different.
0: I agree.
1: The energy on the pitch, the speed.
0: The speed.
1: The thing that I used to always say around World Cup is, oh, you can see the difference between U.S. soccer and world soccer. The speed is on a whole nother level. When you used to watch the USA play and then you watch France or Brazil or Argentina play, you're like, oh, they ain't even playing in the same. Is this the same age group? Right? Like, the speed was so much faster everywhere else. And what we're seeing now with U.S. soccer,

0: national team. Oh, the not only the talent, but the quickness, the speed of the players is on par with the world. And I think even resting everyone, they're going to rest. I believe they're going to win this last game and go 3-0 in group play, which means they have a very favorable matchup in the round of 32, which could essentially get them to 8. And then we'll see how this thing shakes out. Like, I'm extremely excited. I love that it's here. And of course, most home nations, the host, they get a boost. Mexico looks like a juggernaut playing all their games in Mexico.
1: Yep.
0: Canada playing in Canada. And the United States playing in the U.S. and may not have to travel outside of the West Coast. It's brilliant. And, you know, people are buying in. Steve talked about the price of the tickets earlier. I love it. I love it. I love competition, but I love this form and iteration of our U.S. national team. It's unbelievable.
1: This, you are so spot on. The second I turned on the first match, I'm like, oh, this is a different group. The athleticism and the speed jumps off the TV set in ways that it never has in my life in international soccer. Never. I've never seen the U.S. look like France.
0: Never.
1: Look like Spain.
0: I'm telling you, man.
1: Yeah. I'm not telling you they're going to win this thing, but there's very little that's going to surprise me. They can play with anyone. There's no question. It's awesome. We'll talk more about that coming up.

0: that can come out of one country. But I really would love places like New York, and I'll give Philadelphia and Boston a nod too. But stop congratulating yourself for being rude to athletes. It's not cool.
1: No.
0: Like this whole, like, yeah, we boo. You know what? That doesn't make you cool. It makes you rude and drunk. And especially in the sport of golf, which is built on the idea of being able to essentially root for everyone, there's no problem if you want to pick a player, root for that player. Maybe you laid a bet on that player. Go for it. Have fun. But that does not mean that we start to heckle and throw things at other people. And please get over the whole idea that the dude's got a temper and took it out on a locker a year ago and act like that's the worst thing you've ever seen in sports. Because some of y'all been out here rooting for Ray Rice to break through in the red zone. So please, miss me with this. It's cool to be rude and boo and get wasted and lose your damn mind because, yeah, we're hard like that in New York. You're not hard, you're jerks. So the way that Wyndham Clark was treated at the U.S. Open this year for mistakes that really did not affect any of you at all in any way, and then he came out today and apologized for it, like, do not pat yourselves on the back. Y'all be ashamed of yourselves.
1: Yeah, I think fans, this fandom has always, you know, fanatics, that's what fan is short for. But it's getting to a level now where it's gross. Right? Now, look, I get New York is New York. Okay? Win it all, lose it all, they're going to burn the city down. But attacking fans and stripping them of their teams, the team that they're cheering for, their jersey, or beating them up in the street, it's too much. It's too much. And to your point, like, it can't just be this. It's not cool. It's not cool. And, you know, people have been getting hurt, and it takes the fun out of it for everyone else. It does. And something has to change. My last one is, so this is the first show that I'm doing as a 50-year-old.
0: Oh, damn.
1: So
0: I'm upset that I didn't know that.
1: Friday, June 19th was my birthday.
0: Happy birthday, man.
1: Thank you, man. I appreciate that.
0: Happy birthday. What a weekend.
1: Right? And I planned my whole day of what I wanted to do. And I did everything on that list. I said, it's my 50th birthday. This is what I want. And that's what I did. But I say that to say, we finished the evening off, and I went to the Dodger game. You know, me and my whole family, big, big Dodgers fan. Even my mother-in-law, who's a Cubs fan, technically, loves the Dodgers. Loves Shohei. She doesn't love the Dodgers. She says she doesn't love the Dodgers, but we catch her secretly cheering. And we all went to the game. Courtesy of my brother, he got us tickets, really good seats and all of that. And what a hell of a game to go to. That Friday, I don't know if you know, that Dodgers game on Friday was unbelievable. Came down, Dodgers. There we go. That Dodger game came down to the last inning, the last out.
0: Bottom of the ninth.
1: And Dalton Rushing, the most unlikable man in all of baseball.
0: Way worse than Wyndham Clark. That's
1: right.
0: True.
1: Way worse. Stepped up and hit a single that drove in two runs. And it was unbelievable. Dodgers win by one. And my family and I got to experience that on my birthday.

0: birthday, which was unbelievable. I mean, you can't pay for moments like that, man.
1: Nope.
0: My kids will always remember Dad's 50th birthday and what they were doing and where they were. And we got to spend it together, which is all I ever want to do. My wife was like, it's 50. We got to do a bit. I said, I don't want to do a nothing. I just want to be with my family. I just want to play video games when I wake up. I want to eat breakfast together. I want to play more video games. I want to go to the movies. So me and my sons went to see Toy Story 5.
1: Yep. We went last night too.
0: Right?
1: Yep.
0: It just, we came back. I played video games. Then my wife and I played a card game. Then we went to the Dodger game and saw a tremendous win and came home and had cake and ice cream. Bro, it was one of my best birthdays ever.
1: Dude, good on you and happy birthday. And for those of you who get kind of mentally weird about 50, take it from this 51-year-old. It's all good.
0: It's all good.
1: Ain't no thing. But no wonder your kids and nobody's hugged you for Father's Day today.
0: They're
1: all out of energy. Yeah.
0: Look, they
1: don't warm out on
0: Friday
1: night.
0: They've been
1: yeah,
0: on the same day before.
1: Every year, sure.
0: Juneteenth, Father's Day,
1: and your birthday.
0: And my birthday have been all on one day before.
1: That's a lot. It's a lot coming at you.
0: Yeah, that's like being born on Christmas. It's like, that's not cool.
2: You can buy yourself anything you want now, Ephraim, and just blame it on a midlife crisis.
0: Right.
1: There you go.
0: Just video game consoles, man. I'm still a gamer. I'm going to go and play some Halo when I get home tonight.
1: Now, remember, some people, they make that birthday last for as many groups of friends as they have.
0: No, man,
1: so you could do it all month if you want.
0: No, I'm good, man.
1: All right.
0: You know why? Because my 20th wedding anniversary is in 2 days.
1: Oh, for crying out
0: loud. And my son's 12th birthday is in 3 days. Yeah, this is the end for me. Oh, and my wife's birthday is in 8 days.
1: Oh, my goodness.
0: So there's that.
1: You got, boy, your June is like my January.
0: It's awful.
1: It's just too much.
0: Too much.
1: All right. Speaking of anniversaries, that's funny that you said that because now I want to share one with you. But I do that coming up next. Great three things. Happy birthday, dude. And welcome.
0: Thank you,
1: welcome,
0: brother.
1: Welcome to Club 50.
0: I'm here now.
1: Welcome to Club 50.
0: I'm here now.
1: Ooh, look at you. 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He's 50. And I'm Mark Willard, whatever. It's Fox Sports Radio.
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8: There's a wild, absolutely bananas, three-team mega deal that is being discussed. Now, this is just a rumor. We'd like to alert everyone down the line. This is just a rumor involving the Lakers, the Jazz, and the Wizards. And it's been floating around, bouncing around the echo chamber. And the deal would bring Anthony Davis back to L.A. Yeah, that guy. And the Lakers would trade some backups, Dalton Connect, and remember when he was going to be the next great shooter in the NBA? I remember that. And Jared Vanderbilt, guys that aren't very good, and then a couple of draft picks, and they would get Ace Bailey, Anthony Davis, and some low-level second-round draft picks. And Trae Young would go to Salt Lake City. Of course, you got to trade him. He's opting out, so I don't know how that's going to work. And then Lauri Markkanen would go to Washington. So I suppose this would have to happen before the draft. The question, just focus in on Anthony Davis, because that's the interesting part of this. What is your viewpoint on the possibility, even if it's only 2% of Anthony Davis returning to Lakerland? So my first thought is to quote the great Jackie Slater, what in the world? Like, what in the world are we doing? Am I missing something? Luka Doncic publicly came out a few days ago and expressed a desire to have a top-tier big man. That's his wish list for the purple and gold team. And so it sounds, if you look at the evidence here, it sounds like the boys are plotting. That's what it sounds like to me. Like the entire thing is...
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6: I do.
5: I mean, isn't that kind of what you would call what we do at the bottom of every hour?
6: Yes.
5: Yeah. This is a live experience with Steve DeSager.
7: It is live most
5: days.
7: Yes,
5: sure. It is.
7: By the way, you may be aware of what Iran is, in their words, going through in this World Cup. Is they did get visas for all their players to get this World Cup. Apparently some for management were denied, and they switched their training camp from Tucson to Tijuana. So they're actually traveling from Baja California to L.A. for each of their first two games. And they can't stay. They have to arrive before and leave straight back to Mexico, the way things are going. However, ever since the Islamic Revolution took power in 1979, there have been a lot of people that left the country of Iran and now live in Los Angeles. So if you've seen the crowds for the two Iran games, it's like Iran home games at the LA Rams Stadium, these first two, including today, which was a 0-0 tie against Belgium. It took me a little bit to figure out what was going on, because these first two games Iran has played in Los Angeles, when they get to the national anthem before, there's booing in the stadium. And it turns out some, again, expats, I guess you would call them, are bringing the old flags of Iran before the Islamic Revolution, sneaking them into the game with them and waving those. And when the PA guy announces, and now the anthem for the Islamic Republic of Iran, the boos cascade throughout the stadium. So let's use the word unavoidable, but I think we can at least explain what's going on. And yes, there is, especially West LA, a fair amount of Iranians living in Los Angeles. Spain started the day with a win in Atlanta, 4-0 over Saudi Arabia. Spain led 3-0 after 25 minutes. They are the defending Euro champ, ranked number 2 in the world in the last official ranking. By the way, continuing to see full houses and beautiful grass fields at these NFL stadiums.
5: It's just ridiculous.
7: It's a great
6: The grass looks so good.
7: It does. Yeah. Absolutely.
5: It looks so comfy to fall on. It's like I want to buy a ticket just to go fall on the grass.
7: At places like Atlanta, where Spain won, and 68,000 fans there, and a sellout in L.A. of 70,000, and 64,000 in Miami to watch Cape Verde beat Uruguay. So it felt like a win, didn't it?
6: Oh, yeah, it was a win.
7: Two through the fight. It's like that headline with Harvard-Yale back around 1970 is, what was the final, whatever the final score was, Harvard beats Yale 17-17. It was like such a huge comeback at the end. It felt like a W. Cape Verde is in its first ever World Cup. These are islands off the west coast of Africa. So when they tied Spain of all teams in the opener, yeah, that felt like a W as well. And now they play a 2-2 tie against Uruguay tonight. Cape Verde plays its group finale against Saudi Arabia, which didn't deserve to be on the field today against Spain. It was very lopsided. So when that comes up Friday in Houston, I can't believe I'm actually saying this out loud, Cape Verde has a legitimate chance to advance to this new round of 32 with the expanded tournament. There used to only be 32 teams total. Now it's a field of 48 that qualifies for the World Cup. Well, upgrade your FIFA World Cup 2026 setup. Build it like Beckham, from living room to lawn, with the Home Depot, and take the fast free delivery assist. The Home Depot, official FIFA World Cup 2026 supporter, subject to availability. There is a game going on in Vancouver on FS1 right now. New Zealand has scored to lead Egypt. It's 1-0 in the 37th minute. New Zealand had tied its opener 2-2 against Iran. And a reminder, the U.S. has already clinched first place in its group even before it plays 0-2 Turkey on Thursday night in L.A. American win.

0: Clark won the U.S. Open by one stroke. He was up by six to start the day, shot a final round 73 in New York. The Atlanta Hawks are re-signing C.J. McCollum. The Suns are due to re-sign guards Jordan Goodwin and Colin Gillespie. WNBA wins for Las Vegas and for Washington, which surprised Minnesota 84-79. The IndyCar winner was Christian Lundgaard at Road America in Wisconsin. A NASCAR victory for Corey Heim, a part-time driver. This was his first Cup Series win. Still counts for Jordan team. Only his 13th start as a driver in the Cup Series, by the way. And Bubba Wallace finished second, over 10 seconds behind on that street course they created, NASCAR did, in San Diego at Naval Base Coronado. Serena Williams will play singles at Wimbledon, not just doubles with Venus. The Ottawa Senators are trading Brady Tkachuk to Florida for draft choices. Baseball, Toronto at the Cubs was rained out. Tonight's games in Philadelphia, seventh inning stretch, fills up 6-2 on the New York Mets. Bryce Harper with a home run, and Kyle Schwarber has hit his 29th of the season to lead all. He is with three RBIs tonight, up to 52 RBIs on the season. We are not yet to July. Texas and Minnesota with wins. Reds beat the Yankees 4-1 in New York. Baltimore over the Dodgers 12-1 in LA. And guys, we have the final TV ratings for the NBA season out. The playoffs as a whole, all the national TV postseason games averaged up to 6.3 million viewers. But that includes whopping numbers for the finals. The highest, the five highest rated NBA games of the whole season were the five games of the NBA finals that involved the Knicks and the Spurs. The first two games of the finals were getting about 16, 17 million viewers. The next two games of the series, 21 to 23 million viewers. The clincher for the Knicks, 24.5 million viewers.
1: Ooh, football numbers.
0: Yeah, absolutely it is. And this ad that's watching Fox's coverage of Friday's U.S. soccer win, nearly 14.8 million viewers, plus another 6 mil on Telemundo in this country. That's over 20 million viewers for a day game on a Friday, wow. Not primetime. And the TV ratings for the Americans' opening win, which was primetime, was enormous. About 18 mil on Fox TV, plus almost 9 million on Telemundo in the U.S. So, yes, the opening game for Team USA had a larger TV audience than any NBA game the entire season, including the finals.
1: Love it.
2: Wow.
0: Back to you.
1: Love it.
2: Wow. That's a big factoid right there.
1: And you know why? Woo! You know why?
2: Go ahead.
1: Because it was at a time where we could watch. Right? When the World Cup is abroad and they're 12 hours ahead or behind, whatever it is.
0: World Cup in Russia, World Cup in Asia.
1: I'm going to catch it when I catch it, man. I don't know if I'm waking up at 2:30 in the morning to watch them play Istanbul.
2: Right. No, that's fair. Although it doesn't need to be perfectly placed in primetime either. Like, I heard some people criticizing the Friday at noon start. Which was, by the way, also it was a holiday.
1: It was a holiday.
2: Turns out it was your 50th birthday.
1: My birthday.
2: Which is also reason for it to be a holiday.
1: It was a great day.
2: But, like, it's a Friday. People love to duck out of work at noon and go to a bar in the middle of the day for World Cup.
0: Like, and also for the world viewers, like tomorrow's schedule, they're putting Argentina and France as the first two games of the day. So those are the primetime games in Europe. So the Jordan versus Algeria game is bringing up the rear at 11 p.m. Eastern time tomorrow night.
2: I loved it. I loved it. I love these matches, and we'll see if maybe the numbers dip a little bit for the next one because it's kind of lost its urgency. But I kind of doubt it. As Steve said, the ticket prices aren't dipping.
1: No, they're not dipping. Look, I can tell you one thing. Americans love a spectacle. They love a show.
2: This is
1: they
2: true.
1: Love an event.
0: Yes,
2: true.
0: This is all that and more. Yeah.
1: Yeah. And so,
0: and I love what you said specifically about the team, because in my lifetime, almost never does the U.S. have an offense in men's soccer.
1: You start watching now. And then you're like, man, yeah. Why don't we look like them?
0: Changes everything.
1: You know, and like I, that was the first game that I was like,
0: the first game was 4 goals in the game for the U.S., which they had never done in any World Cup game.
1: I was ever. Like, oh, my goodness, this is different.
0: There

0: As a stat, guys, that in all of the World Cups that the U.S. has been to, about half of them, they didn't score, or they only scored four goals or less total for all the games in the tournament. Here we got four in the first game.
1: Well, and this new habit of having the other country's defense play offense for you as well is also really working
2: out. Gotta love that.
0: But it really was the speed that forced the goals.
1: Yes,
0: the
1: I know.
0: Goals.
1: Yes. Six goals by America and four of them scored by America. So that's fun. No, but you're not wrong. Yes, that action was forced on them. Okay, great stuff. Steve, thank you. Mm-hmm. We'll talk to you in a little less than an hour. We're live in the Fox Sports Radio studios. All right, we'll get to some Giannis at the top of the hour. Let's dive into this a little bit further coming up next. Like, I do think a lot of people, they want to believe that there's actual contention here, but there is some trepidation. Are we getting ahead of ourselves? I'd love to talk this out with you. Let's do that coming up next with Ephraim Salaam. I'm Mark Willard. It's Fox Sports Radio.
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3: Must have been busy, but The Odd Couple with Rob Parker and Kelvin Washington. We're breaking this down.
8: Every day I'm shuffling.
9: Golden State Warriors, according to multiple outlets, were trying to go big fish hunting basically since last trade deadline. They wanted Giannis, couldn't get him. And now ESPN's reporting that there has been a mandate laid down from the front office and including Steve Kerr that says we are not going to mortgage the future for the present. We're not going to throw around first round picks for marginal upgrades. So guys, if they can't get Giannis, they can't get LeBron, they can't get Kawhi, they can't get a meaningful big name player, what should they do?
10: Low key, and I think Joe Lacob and the whole crew, I think they have, they want to win. I don't think they're like some owners, you know this covering sports, who like, wink, wink, yeah, we're trying to win. No, we ain't, because them checks cash, and we making money, we all right. The Warriors do want to win. I'll give that to the tune of how much money they've spent in luxury tax over the last basically decade. So absolutely they want to win. However, what they're not doing is giving up the face of the franchise, maybe the second face of the league aside from LeBron over the last 10, 15 years, and they're not absolutely getting rid of him. And this goes back to the Laker conversation. When you have had some success, and they've had a bunch winning championships, the trouble with that is, it's like when you were back in the club days, Martin, you know, you were a married man, but back there, when you still thought you had it, and I can still pull them like that, and I still got some game, you still think, huh, if I get a good lineup, throw on a nice shirt, you know, make sure the kicks is matching, I can still go get them. And that's what the Warriors are. They still, I feel like they can go get them. And they're playing the game of Draymond. What did he say?
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11: Where is this Lamar Jackson contract headed in Baltimore? We're at the part of the story with Lamar Jackson. Nobody is blinking. It's a game of bark, bark, chicken. Who's going to play? Nobody's budging. It's like sitting down your kids and serving broccoli. Nobody wants to eat the broccoli. Everyone is just sitting in their corner. And the Ravens, Right now, they don't want to overcommit. Lamar doesn't want a discount. He doesn't want the discount double check. He wants none of that.

0: And it would seem, reading the room, that the Ravens would like some evidence that Lamar is going to be able to stay healthy and consistently dominate the way he used to. They just don't want the promise. They want some proof. And so they're... seems like they're taking a wait-and-see approach.
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2: 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It was 32, so it's sort of taken on the model of March Madness. Or maybe college football, where, hey, more storylines, more money, more countries involved. And what you're getting is Cape Verde. Like, nobody had heard of Cape Verde or Cape Verde. But what a great story. That's when you have a 16 beating a 1, where you go, where is that place? You know, Ghana, surprising. Like, that's what's fun about the Congo. 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

0: All right, we're live in the Fox Sports Radio studios. Ephraim Salam, Mark Willard. We are watching the final match of the night. And New Zealand ahead of Egypt 1-0. And they are approaching the break. First half stoppage time underway. Keep you up to date. Steve will do that as well. Glad you're with us tonight on Fox Sports Radio. Man, it was Zlatan who literally was put on the spot on the Fox Studio broadcast. Forget can Team USA move to the knockout? Forget can they win the group? Forget can they win a game or two in the knockout stage? They're like, could they win the World Cup? And he stopped, and he's got a great kind of dramatic flair. And, well, hell, here, you listen to it. Take a listen.
1: Zlatan, I want one word from you. Can the U.S. win this World Cup, yes or no?
2: Yes.
1: Okay, Zlatan has spoken.
0: There it is.
3: Zlatan has spoken.
0: Oh, gosh. Yes. Do you buy that?
3: I do.
0: Win the whole damn thing.
3: I do. And the reason
0: I... That was a good pause.
3: No, because I know what lightning in a bottle is.
0: Okay.
3: I know what happens when it just goes right. It starts to change who you are as a team and as individuals. I've been a part of it. I know what it does. The impossible no longer becomes impossible. Everything I've done in my life has been impossible. So when you're faced with those insurmountable odds, and you look around and you're in a room full of people who don't care and who are playing maybe better than they've ever played before, anything is possible. And I think it's just been two games.
0: Right.
3: But these two games have looked different

0: than any other two games, first two games the U.S. has ever played in the World Cup. So what do you do with that as a team? Do you build on that or do you rest on that? And if the U.S. national team builds on it, then yes, of course, they can win the World Cup. Is it going to be probably one of the most difficult things on the planet Earth? Yes.
1: Yeah.
0: But is it impossible?
1: It's not impossible.
0: And that's why the answer is yes.
1: Yeah, it's not impossible. I mean, it's improbable, obviously, for all of these nations. It's further improbable for the United States of America, but you're not wrong. Anybody with eyes who has watched a World Cup before knows that this team looks different. They just look different. They just do, and therefore they just are. And I'd also like to remind everybody what I do sort of feel like everyone's forgetting, because they have had such success and such a smooth road, because five of their six goals have come in the first half, and these have almost been stress-free matches for the United States. People are forgetting that three of the four halves, they didn't have their best player.
0: Yep.
1: They didn't have their best player. So, like, would you look at France differently if you're like, okay, this is how they look, but Mbappe wasn't even out there? Would you look at them differently?
0: Yes.
1: You would.
0: You would.
1: You would. We do that with all teams, right? The Lakers made the playoffs, and Luka wasn't there. And we make note of that.
0: They won a playoff series without Luka.
1: Without him. And that's notable. So the fact that the United States hasn't just won these matches, but Pulisic in the half that he played looked dominant and then didn't play. And the United States continued to look dominant, I think, is being underplayed. And the value now of them being able to rest him, potentially even just give him a little taste of the third game and then sit him again, is huge.
0: I wouldn't give him a taste.
1: Well,
0: mm-mm.
1: Yeah, they know. Look, I don't know where that injury is going to be. But, you know, maybe just a light sweat if he's healthy.
0: You
1: if
0: want a light healthy, sweat, there is a bike.
1: Hey, I ain't against it.
0: There is a bike in the fairway there. You just go and get all the sweat, you Peloton class and all.
1: I got you. I'm not against what you're saying by any stretch. All right, Giannis, when, where? Let's get to that coming up next. We are.
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0: Los Angeles remains under a state of emergency as crews battle a fire which reignited at a cold storage facility in Boyle Heights. LA Fire Chief Jamie Moore.
1: So now what we're using is water cannons to cool off the area where cooler one is to keep it cordoned off. We're allowing cooler two to burn off a little more. Then we're going to be able to extinguish this fire.
0: The cause of the fire unknown. Three people are reported dead following a small plane crash in Bowie, Maryland, late Saturday. Maryland State Police spokesperson Elena Russo.
2: A single-engine Piper Cherokee with a pilot and two passengers on board were en route from Ocean City, New Jersey, to Montgomery County Air Park. For when reasons unknown at this time, the plane crashed in a wooded area in Bowie.
0: The National Transportation Safety Board is investigating the cause of the crash. 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
6: Do this. We got a lot still to get to. By the time we meet again, not only will Ephraim be well into his 50s, the NBA draft will have come and gone. I believe that this is the final hour of you and me and Giannis in a Bucks uniform. So let's talk it out a little bit, because this is going to be yet another interesting week. We're broadcasting live from the Fox Sports Radio studios. Our friend Ramona Shelburne says there are three teams you hear about the most. It's the Miami Heat, it's the Boston Celtics, and it's the Minnesota Timberwolves. And as is always the case when it comes to NBA stars, they've got a choice, because they can flatly tell any of those teams, well, I'm not re-signing with you, and therefore that's going to take that team sort of out of the running. You made an interesting case for Oklahoma City earlier, and maybe they are in a spot where they wouldn't mind just short-term Giannis. But these other teams, they're not going to give up 3 or 4 years of draft capital for someone who's not going to stay, which is why I still, for the life of me, can't figure out why the Miami Heat are considered the favorite. Because if I'm Giannis, I'd be like, I have no interest in me, Bam Adebayo, and a bunch of I don't know what's going on.
7: Look, we're operating under the assumption that this is about winning the championship for Giannis.
6: Interesting take.
7: Well, that's what everyone, that's why we're constructing these deals and these trades, and the Celtics, okay, if they get Giannis, then yes, they're a contender. OKC, if they get Giannis, yes, they put themselves back in the hunt to go back to the finals. Everyone but Miami, even Minnesota, right? They become a contender. They're already contenders in the West. The only outlier and the only team he's actually said he wanted to go to isn't in a place to compete. And that's Miami. So why are we on the other side of that coin trying to put the best packages together to places he has pieces around for him to win a championship, opposed to beautiful landscapes and no taxes and weather and city life and all the things that come with living in Miami? Maybe that's the part we're missing, because we keep trying to figure out, well, why Miami? Well, why not Miami is probably what he's saying. Maybe he's picked out a place already. Maybe he has a house in Miami already. A lot of guys do. A lot of players do.

0: Maybe his wife wants to live in Miami. He's got a championship. He's won two MVPs. What if that's enough? It's a different take.
1: Well,
0: it's a different take.
1: It's a different take. And by the way, I have a long history through my career talking into microphones of not coming down people's roads for that. Because the world doesn't like that. But I think it's weird that the world even has a take on that. Like, you just threw some things out there that are, those are real life things.
0: Real life things.
1: You know what I mean? Like, let's trace this back to Kevin Durant choosing the Warriors. Oh, he's a cupcake. Is he? Like, we can look back at how it's played out since then and sort of go, huh, like, interesting guy. And we can have opinions about his effect on the places he's gone and the burner accounts. That's a little different if you ask me. But if you're simply talking about, and I know this isn't free agency because I know he's under contract, but if you're talking about situations where the word free is attached, free agency, that's a big word. That's a big word. And you are free to let anything in the world make you tick. And if that's winning, that's great. If it's the sunshine and Greek food, good for you. If it's where your wife wants to live, awesome. Happy wife, happy life. Great. So I don't care what makes you tick. What I always reach for, though, is authenticity. And that's where I'm starting to have a hard time with Giannis Antetokounmpo. Because under the surface of all this, there seems to be a consistent theme with Giannis. The whole NBA world knows that for 2 years, behind the scenes, he's been telling the Bucks, look, it's probably time for me to get out of here. But anytime it ends up in a spot where Giannis needs to confirm that, he won't. And now we've arrived at a spot where literally, these are the kinds of sentences being uttered. I want to leave the Bucks, but I don't want to leave Milwaukee. It's so inauthentic to me. And it's this sort of attempt that I feel like so many players go through, which when they've had a career where they haven't had a lot of controversy or fans against them, LeBron went through this. Maybe Wembanyama's going through it right now, where it's like, oh, everyone's always been on my side. I really want to keep them all on my side. How do I go about making my next move without losing the positivity of the fan base? And like, you just turned 50, and you know what turning 40 and 50 are about to me? It's about finally getting in touch with what makes you tick and giving zero bleeps about what anybody else out in the world thinks about it. That's what I wish for Giannis. I don't want to hear that you want to stay in Milwaukee, but you want to leave the Bucks.
0: I think Giannis is caught between what Milwaukee has meant to his family. Right? If you watched his documentary, you can see just how much Milwaukee means to him and his family. His father, who had passed away before he was able to win the championship, but they all came and they lived there. They showed his parents when they arrived, his brothers. They've employed both of his brothers. They allowed him to win a championship with one of his brothers. All three of them have championships. And so in that aspect, Milwaukee has meant so much. But you can outgrow a place. But that doesn't mean you outgrow the fans. And I think he's on that line. He doesn't know how to articulate that.

0: So you start making these random weird statements like, I'm done with the Bucks, but not Milwaukee. Like, it's like, wait, what? Because he's endeared to those fans. Those fans love Giannis. But I know he wants to move on. I'm sure his family wants to move on. Like I said, we don't know what the conversations are at home. But Miami's nice, big, you know, Greek population down there. It's beautiful weather. Completely different climate. More things to do now that he's, you know, on the other side of the greatness that was once young Giannis. Still great, though. And so I understand. It makes sense to me life-wise, lifestyle-wise, why Miami and not OKC, right? Mm-hmm. Like, that would be chasing a championship. And look, if Kevin Durant doesn't do what he did, guess who he becomes? James Harden and Westbrook.
1: Mm-hmm.
0: Think about that.
1: His teammates.
0: All MVPs, mm-hmm. all tremendous talents, all first-team Hall of Famers. If he doesn't go to Golden State, then he's just like James, just like Westbrook. There's no getting around that. That's what it is. And so he made a choice. I want championships. Giannis got his. Giannis got his in Milwaukee. That may be enough. That may be enough.
2: And that's fine.
0: Defensive player of the year, two-time MVP, finals MVP. Okay, well, the standard we've set for these athletes is a standard we've created in our minds for them. Right? Okay. Everyone is chasing 4 or 5 or 6.
1: Right.
0: That's the standard. Like, oh, well, he's got to get more. Wait, what?
1: Right.
0: I wish I got one.
2: Yeah, no, I'm – and listen, I do, like, I am not – you know what my least favorite phrase in sports is? Championship or bust. I hate it. I hate it. We've all bought into it, and it's kind of stupid. Like, to me, if you're a good franchise, there's never any bust. What I want is annual relevance. I'm with you. I'm not hanging that around Giannis's neck. I don't need you to, like, want this, that, or the other. I want you to want what you want. Mm-hmm. And if it's Miami, go to Miami. But if that's sort of the way that plays out, then let me ask it from the other direction. Explain to me exactly why Miami wants it. And I get marketing dollars, name value, etc. But knowing that if you are a franchise that's about to get Giannis, you're going to have to gut the youth on your roster and your ability to make draft picks probably over the next 4 to 5 years. Would you do that if you, quite frankly, in my opinion, know damn well that his presence is still not going to put you all that close to the top?
0: Do you know why?
2: Why?
0: Number one, it's in the East. Number two, it's a well-coached and well-run organization.
2: That's all
0: true.
2: Look
0: at what Miami has done with zero stars. Jimmy Butler, who was subpar in the regular season, has taken the play-in team all the way to the final.
2: Right, but that means it was still a play-in team. That means now.
0: Hold on, wait.
2: But we're buying
0: it. I got it. Let me finish.
2: All right.
0: The biggest thing is this year may be a wash, but guess who else also loves Miami and wants to be in Miami? Everyone else. So now if Giannis is in Miami, now the door is open for other free agents to want to come. So take this year, right? If you took Rory, who's a free agent, right? You took Austin Reeves, who has a player option that he's going to take. And say Giannis was there. And then they went after – would you go to Miami?
2: I might.
0: With Giannis?

0: Yeah, like in theory, yes, but here's the problem.
1: Austin Reeves, would you go to Miami with Giannis there?
0: I'll tell you why my answer is going to be no. And this might surprise you, but an NBA, let's just say person, told me not that long ago that with the new collective bargaining agreement and the new apron rules, it is going to make it very difficult for NBA teams to have three players on their roster that are all basically making $40 million plus.
1: That's not what Rui's going to get.
0: No, but it's what Austin Reeves is trying to get.
1: That's fine. And that's so one. That's all him and Giannis are making that.
0: And Bam Adebayo.
1: Bam
0: is making me, yeah. $50 million this year, 53 the year after that, and a player option in 28, 29 for $57 million. Mm. If you match Giannis and Bam, you dead, my opinion.
1: Yes.
0: You dead.
1: All right, so look, take Austin Reeves out of that equation, right? I was just using that as...
0: Sure. I get that.
1: That could be anybody.
0: You can get mid-level dudes.
1: That could be anybody.
0: Yeah.
1: But those guys are more likely to choose Miami.
0: Agreed.
1: With a Giannis there and... the location and all of that. That's why Miami is like, yes, please. Because they know what that it unlocks. It's like a cheat code.
0: Yeah, except like the issue for me, like Bam's about to turn 30, Giannis already has. What I see is a lot of times these guys, they try to use all their leverage to go to a place and they're like, I'm the dude and you're all gonna build around me. Well, you can't build around them that easily anymore. And quite frankly, Giannis, what you've shown over the last 3 to 4 years in this league is you're not the dude anymore. He needs to go join someone great, not have other people join him. That's why if I'm him, and again,

0: Well, unfortunately, that's the pickle for them.
1: Rudy goes.
0: Absolutely. Jaden McDaniels.
1: Oof. I don't know if they're going to play with Jaden McDaniels.
0: Well, Milwaukee's not doing it without him.
1: Well, what about
0: It would be Randall for money purposes.
1: Randall.
0: It would be McDaniels.
1: Ooh, I don't know if that.
0: I know. That's the problem is you gut yourself.
1: Especially not after this year.
0: This is the issue. Like the apron rules have made it such that.
1: And he's making himself a max player.
0: Exactly.
1: So I don't know if he can even, you can even put him in the deal. Jay McDaniels, you want to talk about increased worth.
0: But not yet, so you can do it now. But I just...
1: I'm telling you, the OKC deal is the best one.
0: I don't hate it. I don't hate it.
1: If you put him with Shea and Hartenstein and Jalen Williams and...
0: Well, Hartenstein's going to have to go. There's no money room for... Like, you can't fit all that.
1: Oh, wow, Egypt. Beautiful goal. Beautiful header.
0: Oh, that's nice.
1: Beautiful header.
0: Okay. The equalizer. Very, very nice.
1: 1-1.
0: Yep. It sure is. It sure is. Right off the top of the start of the second half here. Egypt draws even with New Zealand 1-1. All right. So we're going to be watching that as that continues to unfold. Steve DeSager 10 minutes away. Brandon Ayuk's on Instagram again. So let's play that for you. Coming up next. That's it from Salam. I'm Mark Willard. Fox Sports Radio.
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10: NBA draft, it is a very good draft. And the most discussed player is Darren Peterson. So he played at Kansas, and Peterson missed a lot of games. The Jayhawks were actually better when he didn't play. And there's been multiple interviews where you're not quite sure. So, two scouts in the NBA and a college coach have now, to The Athletic, given you anonymous quotes. So I just want to read these to you and give you my interpretation of what they're saying about Darren Peterson. First guy, Eastern Conference scout, says he's got a higher floor over Nabonsa. He's going to be really good. Can he be a core player, a Steph, or just a Klay Thompson? I think he has the ability to be Klay level. Okay. Klay was the third best player on the best Warriors team that had KD, Steph, Draymond, and Klay. Okay, here's another scout. This one's worrisome. What bothers me, it's some divaness here. I think you're getting kind of a glimpse of who he's going to be, more like Paul George or Kawhi, where if he's not healed, he's just not playing. Well, we saw that at Kansas. That's troubling. Here's a coach. And I heard this same thing about Markelle Fultz. This one really worries me. Yeah, I love his demeanor. He seems locked in, but when we jumped on them, I felt like he had a little bit of...
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0: 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Steve DeSager is just a few minutes away. Do you want to hear the latest from your friend Brandon Ayuk?
1: Oh boy.
0: Wide receivers get a tough go on this show sometimes. But they've earned it. So just to give people the absolute

0: quickest kind of recent summary, Brandon had been kind of totally dormant on Instagram for a long time. And then, I don't know, we got World Cup action.
1: Egypt scores again.
0: Okay, there it is.
1: Wow.
0: Down 1-0 moments ago, and they put two. Beautiful shot right there in the zone, left side of the goal, 2-1. Egypt takes the lead over New Zealand. And Steve is along here in just a couple. Anyway, a couple weeks ago, Ayuk kind of did what seemed like it was like this passive-aggressive kind of abstract way.
1: Rambling, non-coherent.
0: But, like, didn't name the Niners. And then there's a few more days, and then he's like, I'm going to name the Niners. And it was, they're mad because they're stupid, because they gave me all that money. And so now it's every couple of days, and we have a new one today. And so we thought maybe all of you out there in radio world would like to hear it. Here's the latest from Brandon Ayuk on Instagram.
2: Man, what's up, everybody? I had a great Father's Day. And before I lay down and go to bed tonight, I just wanted to say, go Commanders! Go Commander, man! Go Commanders! Raise hell, man! Take command! What's talking about?
0: Okay, so it's no secret for a long time now that Brandon Ayuk has wanted to be a Commander. He and Jaden Daniels are very good friends. And also there are front office members in Washington that were with the 49ers at the time of drafting him. He's built himself this cocoon where seemingly the Commanders are the only team that can bring him in. I guess for the life of me, Ephraim, I can't figure out why they would want to. And I don't for sure know that they do. But there's been this game of chicken. We're going to wait for the 49ers to release him. And the Niners are like, how about a 7th-round pick? And Commanders are like, no. And they're like, then we're not going to release him. And everybody goes off and goes on vacation for June and July. And so it just sits there. And now Brandon seemingly gets frustrated, bored, Instagram. What do we got?
1: We got a player who was trying to end his career because he doesn't know how to communicate and control himself and be professional. Mm-hmm. These are problems he created. So you can't expect people to jump to solve your problems on your timetable. And I think that's the biggest thing young people need to learn is people aren't as invested as you are in your chaos. And he did create chaos.
0: Yep.
1: He wanted the money. They gave him the money. Now he wanted to give the money back and do something else. So at that point, it's like, well, now you get what you get. Now it's, a problem.
0: Does it make sense to you that even if he's released, the Commanders bring him in?
1: I don't know if oh my, oof. Egypt's on attack. They are attacking. And speaking of that, we need to know what's going on. Steve DeSager, come on in.
3: The legendary player for Egypt, Mo Salah, gets the go-ahead goal, a 2-1 lead over New Zealand now in the 71st minute. This World Cup game going on in Vancouver on FS1. Egypt scores goals about 10 minutes apart here in the second half to take the 2-1 lead. 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Earlier in Miami, Cape Verde tied Uruguay 2-2, a country that's in its first ever World Cup. Cape Verde had also tied Spain in its opener. Spain won game number two of its tournament, dominating Saudi Arabia to start today 4-0. Spain led 3-0 after 25 minutes. And in L.A., Belgium 0, Iran 0 the final. Belgium outshot them 23-7, despite a second-half red card, had double the possession, still could not get the W. In fact, Belgium has not scored on its last 53 shots in World Cup play, dating back to

0: its only goal at the previous World Cup 4 years ago. We'll get to the U.S. Open and Wyndham Clark's win in a moment. We do have three little items from the NBA. It's Shams Charania, and it is getting Shams time, isn't it? We got the draft this week.
1: Big week for Shams.
0: He says Oklahoma City's finalizing a deal to send guard Aaron Wiggins to Atlanta for 2 second-rounders, and also that C.J. McCollum is re-signing with the Hawks 1 year, $21 million, and the Suns are due to re-sign guards Jordan Goodwin and Colin Gillespie. Three WNBA games tonight in L.A. The Sparks have just beaten New York 98-97 on a three-pointer at the buzzer by Nneka Ogwumike. This after Breonna Stewart at the other end had missed one of two free throws. Washington won at Minnesota 84-79. Minnesota Lynx were 13-3. Vegas up to 12-4 this season after ripping Golden State 92-73. Vegas has won 8 of its last 9. The IndyCar winner at Road America in Wisconsin was Christian Lundgaard. A NASCAR victory for Corey Heim, a part-time driver. Serena Williams will play singles as well as doubles at Wimbledon. The Ottawa Senators are trading Brady Tkachuk to Florida for draft choices. That means he will now play alongside his brother, Matthew. The Sunday night ball game at Philadelphia went to the Phils, beating the Mets 6-2. Kyle Schwarber homered again. Three-run shot early, his 29th of the year. The win to Zach Wheeler, who is 7-1. Cincinnati pitcher Chase Burns 9-1 after beating the Yankees in New York. 4-1 the final. Chase Burns has an ERA of 2. The Yankees are first in the AL East, 2 games over the Rays, who did win at home, 4-3 over Washington. Seattle won, the A's lost, the Mariners the first place team in the AL West, now a game and a half over the A's. Baltimore's Pete Alonso with a 3-run homer, Orioles 12-1 over the Dodgers in LA. St. Louis won 12-10 at Kansas City. And the finale of the College World Series is tomorrow night, because it's a best of three and it's now tied at a game apiece. Oklahoma won Saturday. North Carolina took game two today, 6-2 over the Sooners to stay alive. And yes, Wyndham Clark is the winner. An American takes the U.S. Open. He was up 6 to start the day, won by 1 stroke with his final round 73 in New York. And as you mentioned earlier, Mark, yes, you could tell that New York fans were on hand. This was definitely held in New York. As Clark said afterwards, New York didn't really like me this weekend. I get it. Some of it's self-deserved. I did some unfortunate things last year that I really regret, and I've been sorry multiple times, and I'm still sorry, so hopefully I can win you guys over eventually, end quote. He does become the 9th wire-to-wire winner of a U.S. Open. A closing 73 did make it interesting, but he did say afterwards, man, those fans definitely did not want me to win. For a major to have fans kind of boo against your shots or cheer for bad shots, that was tough. Clark played the final round with Scottie Scheffler, the world's number one golfer. Scheffler got happy birthday serenades from the fans in New York. It was Scheffler's 30th birthday. Sam Burns finished 2nd, 3 under. And after a 67, he gets his best finish in a major. And Tom Kim had failed. Well, he had to qualify just because the world rankings weren't enough for him. He's down to 141, so he finished 3rd after an even par 70. And as far as Clark, he said, yeah, it was tough, but I'm proud of myself that I battled through because things really could have gotten away from me. You think? Because he would have been the first golfer to lose more than a 5-stroke lead at a U.S. Open. Greg Norman, famously the only player to lose a 6-shot advantage at any major, that was the 1996 Masters. And Dad was there at the end. I believe it's Father's Day. His father, Randall, as we talked about in Hour 1, who had open-heart surgery a couple years ago, was not expected to be in New York in person to watch the final round of his kid, Wyndham Clark, but without telling his son, reportedly took a red-eye to New York and got to witness the finish and surprise him on the final green. So USGA announced earlier in the week total prize money would be even higher than before, up to $22.5 million. So here's the rundown. The 69 pros who missed the cut for the weekend will still get a $10,000 stipend. The winner, Clark, $4.5 million today. Sam Burns in 2nd, almost $2.5 million. 3rd place, Tom Kim, $1.5 million. And the 3 guys who tied for 4th, including Scheffler, each over $900,000. Even Matt Fitzpatrick, 22nd place, got almost $250,000 from his U.S. Open finish.

0: today. The PGA Tour will be in Connecticut next weekend. LIV Golf is off for another month still until an event in the UK, and then they are still scheduled to have an early August event at a Trump course in New York. Back to you.
1: Great stuff tonight, Steve. Awesome. Mm-hmm. All the way around with everything going on. Yeah, beautiful. And it's funny, some of the stuff that you and Ephraim have been talking about tonight. I just went to one of these prediction market sites.
0: I've heard of those.
1: Yeah, maybe you have. they're kind of doing away with all the books, and now we've got these prediction market sites and whatnot.
0: Where you can bet on anything, essentially.
1: Correct.
0: Who's the next person to walk down the hallway? It seems like just about everything is game.
1: Let me search on the next person to walk down the hallway.
0: They'll have that shortly, I'm sure.
1: What do y'all think? First of all, there's two things I want to mention to you. One is to ask you what you think Team USA winning the World Cup. What do you think that would... what do you think that would pay you?
0: Like
1: what do you
0: current,
1: think
0: the, like yeah, today.
1: What's the percentage chance that the United States wins the World Cup?
2: 30, what? Go ahead.
0: I'm going to say whatever the number is, it's got to be an all-time high.
2: Yes.
0: Because even a week and a half ago, I'm sure it wasn't that good. Because there were those of us in the last few months saying, please don't embarrass us. Just don't embarrass us. The U.S. is hosting the World Cup. Please do something.
1: This is a wild figure to me, and more
0: it
1: so
0: can't
1: than
0: be
1: the,
0: as good as, you know, Spain, Argentina, the usual suspects.
1: No, there's all the usual, but that's the point. It's the usual suspects and then the United States, and they're right there.
0: Wow.
1: In other words, I am looking at a board right now that tells me that the United States of America is only half a percentage point, one half of one percentage point less likely to win the World Cup than Brazil and Germany.
2: Wow.
0: Than Germany? That's a little silly.
1: Germany, 5.7%.
0: Germany that won its opening game 7-1. That
1: correct.
0: Germany, yeah.
1: Germany, 5.7. Brazil, 5.7. The United States, 5.2.
0: Can I just mention that Mexico is also co-host of this tournament, and Mexico has already won its group as well, and Mexico, therefore, is going to be playing a third-place team in Mexico City in the round of 32. Win that. Guess where they play next round? Mexico City. Are they anywhere on the list?
1: 2%. They're behind Morocco, Norway, and Japan, and then Mexico.
2: Wow.
1: Yeah.
0: I don't believe Japan is co-hosting. I've seen many a game. I do not believe they are co-hosting this summer.
1: No, but they did score some goals the other day, so people are excited about that. Here's the other prediction market that I want to play with, and I've had it sitting here in front of me the whole show for obvious reasons. The Giannis Antetokounmpo next team odds. And throughout the entire show, obviously, very heavy favorite, the Miami Heat. With Boston second. What has been third all along is stays with Milwaukee or retires.
0: Retires?
2: Wow.
1: Yeah, that one's a funny one to me because I'm like, I don't think either of those are happening at all. And then right after that is Minnesota. You know who momentarily made a massive jump up into the 20s like 2 minutes ago and then shot all the way back down to 2% right behind Minnesota? The Oklahoma City Thunder.
2: Ooh.
1: And I'm like, are these market sites, are they listening to our show? They may be listening to the show right now.
2: They're listening.
1: You brought Oklahoma City up, your fire's through the roof.
2: Hey, man, it makes sense.
1: And then it shot right back down.
2: It makes sense.
1: Yeah. Yeah, but it's moving a lot right now. In fact, literally as I'm just talking, they just jumped back in front of Minnesota.
2: OKC?
1: OKC.
2: Yeah.
0: This is a little volatile for me.
1: It's a little volatile.
2: Yeah.
1: Yeah. Yeah. But I've been told the market can be that. So, anyway.
0: So, you know, kids, there is a stock market and you have retirement funds and so forth. So let's not get crazy.
1: Let's not.
2: Another one.
0: Speaking of crazy, Egypt's 3-1 late in the game.
2: Wow.
1: Boom. Boom. Off of a corner.
0: This is a country that's literally never won a World Cup game over all these decades.
1: Well, they're about to, it would seem.
2: And the only team in the group to win a game.
1: Yeah.
0: what you asked for earlier in the show.
1: And we did it, I think. It's not over yet. We got about 15 minutes.

0: to go in this match. But Egypt now has a 3-1 lead over New Zealand.
1: So that's bad news for Belgium, which has been a complete disappointment to this
0: Totally. Yeah. Totally. Yeah. So check on Belgium's trading market. But anyway, all right, Steve, great stuff. Thank you.
2: Thanks,
0: great
2: Steve.
0: Night, as always. Appreciate you. If you missed any of today's show, you're going to want to catch the podcast. 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I'm Mark Willard on Fox Sports Radio.
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13: These guys are sick, man.
14: Put the 2025-2026 season to bed, at least, like, you know, for everybody to want to move on. I mean, this championship's going to live forever. But a couple of things to think about. Number one is that, you know, what do we always say at the beginning of the playoffs? Yes, you have to be really good, but if you're not healthy, you're not winning. The Knicks, incredibly healthy all the way through the playoffs. The Spurs, incredibly healthy all the way through the playoffs, right? Thunder, missing a couple of guys, didn't make it. Right? You see how it goes, right? The same thing every year where teams go far because they are talented, but because they're able to stay healthy. Even let's just say Mitchell Robinson couldn't play in the finals, just Mitchell Robinson for the Knicks. We might still be playing. That might still be going on because the minutes he was able to provide, the offensive rebound at the end, like Mitchell Robinson, who broke his pinky before the finals and was able to play the entire time. But just think about how healthy the Knicks were, where that wasn't the case the last couple of years, right? Brunson got hurt.
15: Sure.
14: And Anunoby got hurt. All these last couple of years, injuries really, that's how you make it all the way to the finals, right? Why did the Pacers win the finals? Halliburton got hurt, middle of game 7, right? These are things that all happen. So just to understand that when we say it's about staying healthy, that's half the battle in the playoffs now in the NBA.
16: Well, as Mike Brown had on that t-shirt, it's 10 weeks,
14: man.
16: 10
14: weeks, 10 weeks, stay healthy.
16: No, not only do you remember women weaken legs,
14: you have to stay
16: healthy for 10 weeks.
14: But the other part of it, right, because we talk about lessons that teams should take from.
3: 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Ladies and gentlemen, this is The Odd Couple with Rob Parker and Kelvin Washington.
17: LeBron, to this day, might be 10, 15 best players. I know you might want to say somebody, but if it came down to a game, it's not but about 5 or 6 guys I'm taking over him. And so it's hard to tell that guy. We saw how spectacular he was, led the Lakers to a series against the Rockets and beat them and looked good. And so telling that guy to just go away and retire is hard. Telling Tom Brady when he's still balling. But despite Aaron Rodgers, you know, not looking great in the postseason, had another solid good season with the Steelers. So those guys play at such a high level that they still bring it. They get you in the postseason, as Aaron Rodgers did, Super Bowl for Tom Brady, postseason for LeBron. This is a different thing. They're still got a lot left in the tank, and they're looking at these young boys like, still mopping y'all up.
3: This is The Odd Couple with Rob Parker and Kelvin Washington.

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1: 53-year drought. Nick's throwing a parade as we speak. But to dampen it a little, the owner, James Dolan, is not for bringing the band back together next year. I agree with Dolan. He doesn't want to get caught up in what they call the second apron. Here's Dolan yesterday.
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1: 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We looked it up. We couldn't find anybody worse, including Shaq. Probably not coming back. And Landry Shamet, G-leaguer 2 years ago, who got insanely hot in these playoffs. He's not coming back either. Folks, the Celtics and the Thunder, over the last couple years, won a title, brought everybody back, and didn't reach the finals again.
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0: fun show, my man, live in these Fox Sports Radio studios. Let's see, you turned 50 2 days ago. It's Father's Day. It sounded like you have 12 birthdays and celebrations coming within the next 5 days.
1: Not going on.
0: Peep this, next Friday night, my parents celebrate 60 years.
1: Wow.
0: 60. What?
1: Wow.
0: What? Oh, gosh. Next month, I'm celebrating one.
1: I got 40 more to go.
0: 40 more. Yeah. You ain't seen 90? Nothing yet, dog. Exactly. 60 years. Wow. Yeah. And they're kind of like you. They're Christy and I are going to fly down there. My sister, we'll take them to dinner. And they're like, that's good. We don't need to go anywhere. they're not moving so great. Like,
1: We're good. We're good at home.
0: Yeah, we're just, food. Just get a little food and probably go to bed. So.
1: 60.
0: 60 years, dude. Crazy, right? So, I wanted to ask you this just because it's sports and it's Dad's Day. And you have so many great stories on this front. What's your favorite, youth sports dad memory that you've got?
1: Of with me and my boys?
0: Sure. Or wherever your mind goes.
1: Oh, man.
0: Right? There's so many.
1: My 11-year-old playing... back when he was nine, playing baseball, and we had a game in the semifinals that we were losing 10-1 or 10-2, and we were coming up on the inning where it's the mercy inning.
0: Got it.
1: And we had to score a run to keep it going. And we scored a run. And we were running out of pitchers. And the coach said, Elijah, do you want to go pitch? And he said, yeah. And he goes up there and gets three outs.

0: And then we come up the next inning and we score 7 runs to tie the game.
1: Come on.
0: The funny part is our number 9 batter, bless his heart, he spent the entire, as most 9-year-old kids, the entire season stepping out of the box because he didn't want to get hit with a pitch. My beautiful Finn. He spit, and I'm the first base coach. I said to him, Finn, it's 2 outs. It's like 10-4 or something like that. I said, Finn, no, it was closer than that. It was closer than that. I can't remember the score, but I said, Finn, whatever you do, just don't move. You don't have to swing. Just don't move. The first pitch hits him.
1: Oh, gosh.
0: He gets on base. The top of our order comes up, and we start. They ran out of pitchers. That's why he got hit. They ran out of pitchers. And the final score of that game was 21-10. I'll never forget that in my life.
1: Oh my God. You're down 10-1.
0: There's no way we win that game. I don't even know how that happened. And it was unreal. And we, you know, the next, the championship game, we won, I don't know, no, 12-3 or something like that. But I'll never forget that.
1: What did Finn say to you when he got to first base after getting
0: hit?
1: Came,
0: he was like, I didn't move, coach. I didn't move. I said, you won the game for us, Finn. Shout out to Finn.
1: Happy Father's Day, everybody. We are.
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0: News. I'm Kathleen Maloney. President Trump on Truth Social warning Iran that there will be no tolls in the Strait of Hormuz.
1: Unless they're imposed by and for the United States of America, should the deal not be completed. For services rendered as the guardian angel to the countries of the Middle East.
0: Fox's Kevin Cork. U.S. and Iranian negotiators met today in Switzerland. President Trump claims vandals are responsible for problems with the water in the reflecting pool. U.S. Attorney Jeanine Pirro tells Fox News Live.
2: Anyone who was in a position of vandalizing or attempting to vandalize the reflecting pool will face the criminal justice system in D.C.
0: The president ordered extensive work on that pool to get rid of algae, but it appears now that it is back. 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
6: Oh, let's go, stinking genius.
7: Let's go, big boy. Let's go. Let's
6: you
7: go.
6: You still on a championship high?
7: Yeah, I don't know what to do with myself after that championship. You know what I mean? I still feel it. I'm feeling the afterglow of it, but I don't know what to do with myself until football season comes around because the Mets are pretty much done.
6: Oh, yeah, I was going to say. Didn't take you guys long to let that glow of a championship be stained by the awfulness of the Mets. Holy smokes, dude. Holy smokes. Sorry about that.
7: It's bad. It's bad. So, I mean, I just have the summer to just sit around, lounge around. I was going to get out of the house this weekend. A lot of events going on in the area. We'll get to that later on. So, but happy Father's Day, by the way. I hope you have a good Father's Day.
6: Same to you, Arnie.
7: Yeah.
6: You know, they call it the least celebrated holiday of all the quote unquote major holidays. I actually did. I had a great holiday.
7: Good for you.
6: They, well, outside of Oklahoma losing to North Carolina, which is, you know, can't
7: right.
6: really control that. But you know, that excitement you had for the Knicks and winning a championship. I mean, it's a different scale, right? I mean, we're not going to sit here and talk for 3 hours about Oklahoma being in the College World Series. It's college baseball. And don't worry, Shady Sean 420. I understand the niche nature of a college baseball conversation, but it was a team with a bunch of dudes that I love and that I work with and that I'm around a lot and I'm a big fan of, and I thought they were going to win a championship today. And then as soon as they lose, right, it's kind of having a game seven forced.
7: Right, right.
6: Man, that sports anxiety kicks in, right? See, I haven't felt that from my teams in a while, right? I haven't really felt that true sports anxiety from my teams. And I've got it leading into tomorrow night's game three of the
7: I remember when I was all into the baseball last year when Arizona
6: you were.
7: Was.
6: Oh, made
7: yeah,
6: the World
7: Arizona.
6: Series.
7: Yeah, now that Arizona's not into it, I'm happy.
6: You don't care.
7: It. Yeah, it don't matter.
6: TV
7: don't
6: ratings matter. Are good, but listen. I know our viewing options are dwindling by the day because I guess right now all we have left is baseball, right? Baseball.
7: And World Cup, yeah, World Cup.
6: World Cup short term, but I'm just thinking kind of long term until football. Let me challenge you tomorrow night, Monday night, Central Time Zone, or I guess in the Eastern Time Zone, we're an hour away from Monday. Give the College World Series Game 3 a watch. It'll be at 6 o'clock.

0: Central Time. I think, Arnie, I'm thinking ahead a lot. I've thought about this a lot during the last week. You know what baseball is getting ready for, right?
1: What, the All-Star break.
0: Well, in larger picture.
1: Okay, what?
0: Work stoppage.
1: Oh, yeah, that right, exactly, yes.
0: I mean, there is a chance we could see a relatively and fairly prolonged work stoppage. What are we going to need if baseball putters out on us to start 2027? We're going to need something to fill that void. Maybe college baseball can move up a notch. I'm never going to get to the level of college football or college basketball, but I don't know. If baseball fails us next year, this might be your next best option. So give it a watch. I think you guys will be entertained. And, Arnie, I know you won't be watching because Arizona's not in it, and you probably have an episode of, what, Law & Order you got to catch up on that you would watch over my Sooners in the championship series?
1: No, I actually tuned in. I actually looked up the score.
0: Of course you did. Did you pick us or something? Is that what happened?
1: No, I'm like, you know what? I wonder if Plank's team won today. I wouldn't keep track of the game or anything like that. So I'm like, you know, I look up the score, see how that, and then I saw you lost. Like, okay, one more game to go. Let's see how they do tomorrow.
0: What was up with you this weekend? Like, why was I getting a rundown from you yesterday at like 9 a.m.? Like, were you just ready to go? Did you?
1: I was ready to go, man. So much of the World Cup had me going, and you know, Father's Day was tomorrow. I didn't want you to worry about it. I figured you had lots going on for Father's Day, and I didn't do anything. I just got up, okay. Got out, went out a little breakfast. My kid had a hockey camp going on in Vermont, so I didn't get to see him, and I just had a relaxing day. I had a nice little nap, didn't do squat today, you know what I mean?
0: But I have to know, like, you were shooting everything that you would typically do on a Sunday morning, like Saturday morning. Did you get your days confused again? Have you been partying that hard since the Knicks won that you
1: didn't realize what day it was? We didn't really have to wait for any scores, you know what I mean?
0: Usually we wait
1: till the games. There was no games to wait for. Except for the USA game on Friday. That's the only game I really needed to see. So I wanted to see, you know, I wanted to get it done early and get some good. Did you notice I have 22 topics?
0: Yeah, like half of them, Roman, I think, are numerals. Fake stories. My
1: I know that.
0: Sorry.
1: There's a lot of fake stories. I felt for everything. Everything. It's horrible out there on Twitter. It's like every other story is fake. It's unbelievable.
0: The Matt Rhule one was my favorite, and we'll get to it later if you missed it. But I read.
1: I thought that was going to be a great topic too. I'm like, oh, this is going to be a good one.
0: It was going to take over college football, college sports, college talk, and it basically said that Matt Rhule was going to make a rule that everyone makes the same amount of money, and everyone and their brother kind of fell for it. And I started to, and I was like, let me click one more time. And you're like, oh, that's no3.com, not on3. But it didn't stop it from going viral and having people
1: fight. No, it didn't, did it?
0: But what was the other one? I guess, you know, I was looking. The Dylan Harper one isn't a fake, but he hasn't gone and said, start me or I'm wanting to get traded.
1: No, but I guess they came out of his camp, said that wasn't true, though. So
0: yeah, exactly. So that was – but I have your back on that one. I don't necessarily think that was a fake story because that was out there. But, you know – I think that's about it that you got fooled on, right?
1: Maybe. Well, there was other ones I just didn't put in there that had, like, fake
0: trades. No, hold on. I just realized this. Roman numeral 16 was a fake story.
1: The Kyrie Irving to Boston? Damn!
2: It's almost like a game to sift through the Roman numerals and see how many we...
0: I was so excited when he sent the Roman numeral rundown because me trying to explain it to my wife and how much fun it is and how Arnie's always so prepared for the show. So when I get it, I always like to look at it. And as soon as I saw what you sent yesterday and there was like three or four fake stories, I was like, let's go on the air now. Because the Kyrie to Boston was literally – and you sent it to me too, and I told you it was fake.
1: I'm like, well, I don't care. That's a good one though. I'm like, please tell me that. Roman numeral 19 is not a fake story.
0: Let me double check here. Roman numeral 19. What is Roman numeral 19?
1: The Brandon Marshall story.
0: Brandon Marshall and his son at 2 a.m.
1: Yeah.
0: Well, listen, I don't think Brandon Marshall is a guy that's so mainstream that you can get fake stories out there about him.
1: Okay.
0: Like, I feel like, what'd we miss? I didn't see
1: that. Well, there was actually video of it, so I didn't know if it was real video or not.
0: Yeah. Well, we'll talk about what fooled Arnie.
1: Yeah.
0: What kind of fooled Arnie and what didn't. But how was championship week? Now let's go ahead. Speaking of the Roman numeral rundown, Roman numeral number one, did you go to the championship parade? Did you experience the madness? What'd you do?
1: I wanted to go to the championship parade. I was going to go to

0: the championship parade because all the guys from my basketball league were going to go. We were going to meet up in the morning. We were going to take the train in. And one of the guys had like an office building we can kind of meet up at. My nephew also has an apartment there. My nephew had an apartment 5 minutes from Madison Square Garden. Oh. He went downstairs with some buddies. They couldn't move. They stood still right outside his apartment for like a good 45 minutes. And they're like, we're out of it. We just went back upstairs. I wanted to go. And then I heard the parade was at 10 a.m.
1: Mm-hmm.
0: So people were getting up at like 2 a.m. I'm like, no, I'm not doing that. I'm not getting up at 2, 3 o'clock in the morning, taking a train in. Though some of the guys that I know, they still did it. One or two of the guys, they took videos and pictures of themselves standing in line. One guy looked like death because he got up so early. But he was right there like front in line and was there to like gave a high five to Alvarado and had a good time, but that was too early for me. I couldn't get up that early, Chris.
1: So you made the decision to say no.
0: No. I'd have to get up at like 2 o'clock in the morning, 1:30 in the morning. What's wrong with you guys?
1: Well, let's play a little game here because we know that you did not go to the parade.
0: No, I didn't go to the parade. Chris, would you have gotten up at 2 o'clock in the morning to go to the parade? What's wrong with you?
1: I mean, probably, but I mean, I'm a bigger fan than you. The second thing that's coming up is Wednesday's NBA draft.
0: Yes.
1: Will you go to the NBA draft?
0: I'll answer that. A bunch of guys from my basketball league. It's in Brooklyn.
1: Right.
0: A bunch of guys said, who wants to go? They're getting tickets. You got to get tickets. So it's not like going to be a big crowd or anything like that. I want to go to that. Okay.
1: Okay.
0: I'm planning on going to that. Unfortunately, I'm serious. My wife is going out of town tomorrow with her new job, and she's going to be gone Monday through Thursday. The draft is Wednesday. And you know I would have gotten on TV because I would have wore my Knicks thing and then my Arizona hat, two Arizona guys getting drafted in the first round. But I have to sit here and make sure that the dog's alive when my wife gets back. So I got to take care of the dog. That's stressing me out. So, I don't think I can make it.
1: But there was another event kind of in your backyard at Shinnecock Hills. Did you make it out to the U.S. Open this week?
0: Now, that was this weekend.
1: Right.
0: And if somebody would have told me it was going on, I would have.
1: Stop.
0: I could have taken the ferry over from Milford, you know, from Dan Patrick's neck of the woods, because I only live like 5-10 minutes away from there. But no, I didn't make it to Shinnecock either. I didn't make it to, so I know you're kind of, you're surprised, right? Aren't you?
1: Well, no, I'm not surprised at all. I am blown away by how there was like a, is it, what's the movie Goodfellas, where they're in and out of the car like 20 times to kind of meet up with each other? I didn't realize that was going to be the path for you to get to the Knicks victory parade. I didn't know you'd have to take a train, or you had a guy you'd stay here. You'd get there at 2 a.m. But it was good TV.
0: I want to go to the draft. I really would like to go to
1: the draft.
0: I'd
1: love to go to a draft.
0: Yeah.
1: I don't know if the draft in-person experience is as good as the TV one, at least with the NBA. I know the NFL has reached the point where it's like a party, and I want to go to that now.
0: Right.
1: But the NBA always seems kind of sterile. You know, it just kind of seems like it's the players and the teams, and that's it. Like, there's not much juice to it. But you'd probably like that.
0: If it was in Madison Square Garden, I think I'd have a lot more fun, and a lot more people would want to go. I think it's in Brooklyn. At least that's what the guys were telling me, because they were telling me how much tickets were.
2: It's at Barclays Center in Brooklyn.
1: Yeah, you're right, Arnie. Yeah.
0: So, you know, I actually would enjoy it because, like I said, two Arizona guys getting drafted in the first round. The Knicks will have the bottom of the first round pick. It seems like a good time going with the guys. I can't leave the dog that long. I'd be gone like 5 hours. It's like from 7 p.m. to 10 p.m. or something to that effect.
1: Who would have thought? Who would have thought? The stinking genius. The man who runs his household.
0: Yes.
1: Who has his wife shoveling snow for him, who is a trophy husband.
0: I made her get a new job just so she could make more money to, you know, take care of my expenses. You know what I mean?
1: And yet here you are.
0: Yeah.
1: The week of your New York Knicks. We are the New York Knicks.
0: We are the New York Knicks.
1: And you're having to alter and amend your plans because of a dog.
0: Yeah, Wilson. Yeah, he's a terror, too. Yeah, he just
1: look at you. What is happening
0: in the
1: to
0: house?
1: You?

0: going all over the house and still hasn't learned anything.
1: You can't leave him with anyone. Oh, gosh, I hate that. It's the worst. I'm sorry. But congratulations. Now, real quick, so the parade you weren't at, but I'm sure you watched.
0: I did watch. I liked Brunson's speech. I wish he would have, you know, thrown dirt at people or, you know, pointed fingers. He said that it's not even worth it. I think he was talking about Becky Hammon, I'm guessing. How come nobody wants to say how she's wrong? If I would have said something like that, I would have had 52 million people on Twitter telling me how wrong I was, Chris.
1: You probably did. If we wanted to go back and find the tape, I'm willing to bet that there is a point where you said that. But I do. It's crazy how that, you know how many people have that same opinion and probably said it? She just gets throttled for it. So was he defending? I guess I don't remember too much of what.
0: He was just saying that it's not worth bringing up their names and stuff to that effect.
1: She's taking some heat for it. I mean, and understandably so. But
0: you know,
1: I
0: do have to tell
1: way.
0: You what bothered me about the whole thing.
1: Go ahead.
0: Was the Dolan comments?
1: Why is that?
0: I think he was on with Craig Carton, and saying that you know already he's talking about next year, and that he makes it sound like he can't keep the team together. Doesn't want to fall into that. What do they call it? The tier two or whatever the hell they call it. So you don't have to pay extra money. Now's not the time to be talking about that and enjoy the first championship in 53 years, you know, bask in the championship, enjoy it, you know, keep everybody happy. Here's the one time you have the chance to become popular. You haven't been popular ever. So finally you have a chance to people be on your side. And you have to talk about next year, and we're probably going to miss a couple people. Read the room and find out when to tell people that, and that wasn't the right time.
1: How about your boy getting mistaken for a fan?
0: Tyler?
1: Kolek.
0: Kolek. Can you believe that? And you know what? When I saw it, he looked like a regular fan. I think I would have made that mistake also. And I watch all the Knick games. I don't know what the hell he looks like. He was wearing a T-shirt and a hat. I would have grabbed him, too. If he would have told me, I would have said, you know, I watch all the games. I don't think I recognize you. What's your name again? No, that guy's taller. I don't think that's you. No, seriously, he just looked like a regular guy running around. I don't blame the police on that. Like I said, I watch most of the Knick games, and I couldn't point him out. He just had that white championship hat on and looked like he, you know, climbed over the barrier and was running along the side of the float. They couldn't tell where exactly he came from. That's why they were harassing him. But I thought that was funny. That was hysterical. You know,
1: I mean, in fairness, I don't think he stepped on the court in the finals, did he? In fairness. Now, he did play the playoffs, but yeah, I thought that was funny. Well, congratulations, man. Did you gear up? Did you buy all the championship shirts and all the things necessary to celebrate your team's title?
0: I went to the local Dick's store. They were sold out. I went to local Costco. They were sold out. I didn't make the trek into Manhattan because it was too crazy out there, though. Some people were sending me videos. I do think I want to steal. Did you see the trash cans in Manhattan?
1: I did.
0: I want one of those. I'm going to go ahead and empty the trash on the street and bring one back. They painted them blue and orange. So I think I want one of those. I'm going to take that. And then I'm going to go to some local sporting goods stores in Manhattan and see what they go for. And then online there was a couple of them, too. I don't like the busy ones. You know what I mean? The, you know, has

0: kind of bothered me.
1: Oh, really? Well, let's dive into that next. Hey, the excitement of the FIFA World Cup is now streaming live on Fox One, the official English streaming platform to catch every unforgettable moment. Fox One brings the action straight to your screen, so you'll never miss a goal. Download Fox One and experience the FIFA World Cup live. Are you in? Are you in? I'm in, man. I'm loving it. I was even watching the post-game show that they have on Fox One. It's incredible. So have you been dialed in, or are you just Team USA all the way?
0: No, I've been dialed in. I've been watching all the games. I mean, the USA games and non-USA games. I've enjoyed it. It's been a lot of fun. A lot more than I thought. I enjoyed it because, I wasn't prepared for all this USA stuff. And, and we'll get to this, but all the visitors that love America.
1: Crazy thought, right?
0: Oh, it's been fantastic. I've actually, gotten more into, and by the way, I thought like when you were in a group of four, right? Four teams.
1: Uh-huh.
0: That if they were playing, let's say, in Miami, that they would play all the games in Miami. I didn't know they'd move you up. That's a lot of traveling.
1: Yeah.
0: The people that came, like USA, what, LA and Seattle, and then they come back down to the Los Angeles area. The people from Scotland had to go to Boston, then like at Miami. Damn, that cost a lot of money. Can you imagine if we had to do something like that? Jeez.
1: Oh, I'd love it. I mean, but just, I'm with you. And for the fans, that's been the wild part, is to see the way the fans have traveled. But
0: oh, I love it. I absolutely love it. Yeah.
1: It's been great. Well, I know this much. I'm watching. You should, too. Just download Fox One and experience the FIFA World Cup live. We'll get a break. We'll come back. Arnie's got beef. Who's it with? That's next. Stick around.
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7: The parade in New York City. And I just want to point out one of my favorite moments. Not the girl who was twerking on a lamppost and they, you know, showed her ass. Not that.
8: Alicia Keys.
7: Not Alicia Keys.
9: By the way, did you see where all of New York was just singing her song? Dude, concrete jungle.
8: Her dancing with the Knicks players was cool.
9: But that dude, like, give you chills type of moments, yeah, and visuals from New York. Like Rich said, we live in California now. This is one of the first times in a long time where we had FOMO. Like, we feared missing out from this event. And, man, people were in tears. People were celebrating. So many great highlights.
7: Like you said, all the emotional moments, like ass twerking on a light post and Alicia Keys singing, James Dolan, Mayor Mamdani. All that, but did you see Tyler Kolek? The fun is that he is the bench player that, as they say, got the A on the group project but didn't do much.
9: Hey, he's still part of the team.
7: He is, but I love...
9: Like, he could be undermined, you know, however you want, by security, by people saying who. He still gets a ring. He's still part of the team.
7: Well, of course, I just love that today on social media, I'm on the team, bro, is trending because he was stopped multiple times by officers and officials, like, thinking he was a fan running where he shouldn't run. And people had to be like, no, he's on the team.
9: Understandable, though, because he looks like any other bro out there. He really does. He's an unassuming NBA player. He's a young white dude.
8: And not as tall as...
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20: Mary's on fire right now, by the way. Egypt 3, New Zealand 1. Congratulations. First,
21: you know what I wanted?
20: World Cup win ever for Egypt. Yes,
21: you know what? You know what I wanted her to pull earlier?
20: What's that?
21: The, when they were chanting, no Scotland, no party. No Scotland, no party. You've been hearing that chant all week.
20: I feel like I've heard so many chants. I don't even know. I know they're all awesome. And I wish we had more chants in pro and college sports. I feel like at one time we did, and kind of started to go away. Now we do in the college world. Maybe we need to continue to grow that.
21: And by the way, you're going to tell me how you're watching the game.
20: Go ahead.
21: Like, no,
20: by
21: that,
20: myself.
21: No, the World Cup. Like, are you hitting that real time button, that 4K real time button?
20: It's fine. I haven't really noticed too much of it.
21: Yeah, that's what I was going to ask you. Yeah,
20: I'm not fancy. I'm watching it on like my

0: computer on my phone.
1: Your black and white TV.
0: And listen, I'll tell you what. You know, the Fox One app is great. The I don't know what it is. Like, I'm getting a bunch of options on DirecTV to watch it, too. I got it with the U.S. Open this weekend. So I've been kind of spoiled with how I'm watching it. Why, are you doing the 4K thing?
1: Yeah, I'm hitting the. I'm not sure what it really does for me. But
0: it's a clearer picture. It's a cleaner picture. Yeah.
1: Okay. By the way, like I said, I don't want to call anybody out.
0: Yeah, what's your beef?
1: Fox Sports. So I'm not going to mention people by name, but Monsi and Torres were doing a show earlier today. And Bree was doing the update. So, like I said, I don't want to call anybody out. But they asked, if any New York Knicks fan deserves a championship ring, who do you think they said?
0: Well, I hope they'd say you. Jason but I'm sure Smith. They probably said Jason Smith, right?
1: And I'm like, Jason Smith? Do you know I live here in the East Coast? Do you know where I live? I live in New York. I'm the fan that deserves the ring, not Jason Smith.
2: Well, Burrow.
1: My God. I was so upset when I heard I was going to call in and just scream at them. But I'm like, get out of here.
2: What borough, Arnie? What New York borough do you live in?
1: What do you mean, what New York borough? What kind of question is that?
2: You live in New York. What borough?
1: I live in the tri-state area. That's the borough.
2: Okay,
1: I live in.
2: So not the borough. I got you.
1: I live a lot closer than you guys do in Los Angeles.
2: I mean, yeah, but still, like.
1: My goodness, Jason, man.
2: Out of state. Yeah.
1: I live it. I breathe it. I feel it out here.
2: You don't breathe it, though, because you don't even live close to it.
1: I live like 20 minutes, you know, get a train ride away, for crying out loud.
2: You don't even go to the parade.
0: Right. Because he had to get up
1: 2 million
0: at 2 a.m.
1: people there, yeah.
2: He's just, he's a fake fan.
0: He might be a fake fan.
2: You are a fake fan. Your tears right, so meant
1: give
2: nothing.
1: It, so give it to Jason Smith, right?
2: We
1: he
2: will.
1: Deserves it.
2: He from, probably from his, flown out.
1: From his beautiful house in Malibu, right? And I'm sure he's going to, you know, go to the parade too, right?
2: You act like you weren't neighbors with him.
0: Yeah, and I like how everything for Arnie becomes now regional. Well, I'm a bigger fan because I'm closer to them. I don't care where you are. Well, I'm sorry, Arnie. If it was if I was voting, I would have chosen you, but I don't
1: know.
3: Wait, Arnie, does this make you a fake Arizona Wildcats fan, though?
1: Yeah. Wow. College is different, and you know that. Come on now.
2: No, it's not.
1: It's completely different when
2: you
1: go to school
2: fan
1: there.
2: Overall.
0: All right, it is that time of the show when Steve DeSager steps in to bring sanity and journalistic integrity to Arnie and Plank here on Fox Sports Radio. What's up, Steve?
4: Hello, and I do like the logic of all this. Because, you know, Plank must be a bigger Raider fan because he's closer to Las Vegas than half
0: the
4: country.
0: Yeah, that's right. Exactly. So I'm a bigger Raider fan than all you people on the East Coast. Take that.
4: Okay. Yeah, well, the World Cup finale for Sunday was in Vancouver on FS1 tonight. New Zealand, which had tied its opener 2-2 against Iran, had a 1-0 lead against Egypt, an Egypt team that literally had never won a World Cup game before. 0-5 with three ties over the years. Three goals in the second half. Egypt wins 3-1. Egypt outshot them 19-9. Attendance was 52,000. Yes, the Canadian stadiums they're using are smaller than our NFL stadiums. In Miami earlier, 64,000 on hand. Cape Verde, which is in its first ever World Cup, had tied Spain in its opening game. Tied Uruguay tonight, 2-2 the
1: final.
4: That
1: was a good game, too.
4: It's amazing that this little place, playing its group finale Friday against Saudi Arabia, which is, let's just say it out loud, bad. If they win that game in Houston, Cape Verde advances to the new round of 32.
1: They might not even have to win. They could, draw and maybe advance, right?
4: Draw and maybe advance. That's how good things are going for them. Because, first off, Saudi Arabia will finish behind them in the standings. Second, it's an expanded tournament, so more of the third-place teams advance. It used to be, hey, four teams in the group. Top two advance, bottom two go home. It's not quite that simple anymore. Spain looked like Spain again today, completely dominating Saudi Arabia 4-0 in Atlanta. Attendance was 68,000, and in LA, another 70,000, and a pro-Iranian crowd, but a 0-0 final against Belgium. More embarrassing for Belgium, because they largely dominated this game. Outshot him 23-7, despite getting a red card in the second half, had double the possession, and still cannot score a goal. I mentioned this on the earlier show, that there are a lot of people who are born in Iran that live in Los Angeles, so they've had home games essentially these first two games, even though the team is training in Tijuana and traveling up to LA on game days. But I noticed that the fans are booing

0: the national anthem. That is their current flag, because of course there was a revolution in 79 that caused these people to move to the United States. Well, upgrade your FIFA World Cup 2026 setup. 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
1: By the way, does he look like Simon Cowell?
0: Who he?
1: Beckham.
2: Stop it. Just stop.
1: No?
2: Just stop.
1: They don't look, they
3: maybe
1: don't look
3: a little
1: that.
3: Bit. Maybe a
1: lot
3: little
1: of
3: bit.
1: Bit. A lot.
0: Not that much.
3: Okay, I gotta look this up.
0: Simon
3: side
0: Cowell
3: side.
0: Would have to add a lot of tattoos.
2: And actually be attractive, but you know.
1: I think they look a lot alike, man. I always see him, and I go, is that Simon Cowell?
0: We had somebody on the air saying last night that Yamamoto pitching for the Dodgers last night looked like Michael Jackson, so I guess the analogies can be made by anybody about anything. An American won the U.S. Open Golf Tournament. Wyndham Clark was up by 6 to start the day. He won it by 1 stroke. The Atlanta Hawks are reportedly re-signing C.J. McCollum for a 1-year deal, and Atlanta is reportedly getting guard Aaron Wiggins from Oklahoma City. That's one of those trades that would not be finalized until next month. The WNBA late game at L.A. went to the Sparks 98-97 over New York on a 3-pointer at the buzzer by Nneka Ogwumike. This weekend, NASCAR made its inaugural visit to San Diego with street races at Naval Base Coronado. It is the Navy's 250th anniversary. A NASCAR victory for a part-time driver, Corey Heim. This was his first Cup Series win in only his 13th start, but it's another Michael Jordan victory. And Bubba Wallace finished second, over 10 seconds behind, on the course that had this huge Navy vessel in the background parked. And, of course, a view of the Pacific Ocean as well. It was rather incredible. Tire wear was a big concern for all teams at this temporary place this weekend. No Toyotas, by the way, had qualified to start in the top 10. That was a first since March. Serena Williams is going to play doubles and singles at Wimbledon, which begins in about a week. The Ottawa Senators are trading Brady Tkachuk to Florida for draft choices. Yes, North Carolina stayed alive at the College World Series, taking game 2 of the best of 3 in Omaha, beating Oklahoma 6-2. The Sunday night ball game went to Philadelphia 6-2 over the Mets. Kyle Schwarber, who had 3 long balls last night, hit his 29th homer of the season tonight, a 3-run shot. The win to Zach Wheeler, who's 7-1. Baltimore, a 12-1 winner at the Dodgers. Will Smith, L.A. Dodger catcher, was still out this weekend with a neck injury, and now they say he's out through at least July 1st because he's not going on the upcoming road trip. Cincinnati beat the Yankees 4-1 in New York. Yankees first place in the AL East, 2 games over the Rays, who did win 4-3 over Washington. And St. Louis was a 12-10 winner at Kansas City. Toronto at the Cubs rained out. Back to you.
1: Anyway, let me see if you get my joke, the Sager. Who are the 3 most important people in the U.S. right now?
3: In the U.S.?
1: Yeah, the president,
3: right?
1: The vice president, and Freddie. Do you guys get that? You know who Freddie is?
3: I know who Freddie is.
1: No? That's not funny?
3: Well, he's in Canada right now, so I mean... There
0: you're
3: is
0: talking
3: that.
0: About traveling and the social media?
3: That's right. At FreddieLA7, who some have started to claim is a plant.
1: He's like a superstar, dude. Like,
3: oh, he is?
1: He's going to the White House. They had like 35 employees at American Airlines helping him get to another flight.
0: He could be a literal plant from a garden, and I wouldn't know the difference.
1: Oh, so you didn't know? You never heard of Freddie?
0: No, not Freddie? Until the last 2 weeks.
1: Okay, yeah. Well, that's when I heard of him. Yeah, exactly. I didn't know who Freddie was either.
3: He's making too many a big things deal are going it. His way. Too many things are going his
1: you know
3: way.
1: What he, it's just you know what it reminds perfect. Me of? We had a guy when I was working local in L.A.
0: He's tweeting about all the stops that
3: that's
0: making
3: right.
0: on the
3: that's
0: World right. Cup trips.
3: And following is a German team.
0: Yes.
1: We had the Dodgers, and we hired a guy named Freeway Freddy, and he was driving a brand new Honda following the Dodgers around for the summer. And mm-hmm. not only did we pay him, he got to keep the car when he was done. So that was his
0: wow.
1: pay.
3: I have a
1: Freeway Freddy.
3: One of my favorite follows on Twitter is a kid named got kid man person named Sour Death Sam, big 49ers fan. I love him. Him and East Bay Chris are my 2 favorite followers on X. And on one of the posts for your boy Freddie, he circled and said, "You're here in your Hollywood movie," and it was after plot point 1, right before the midpoint and what they called pinch point 1. This is too perfect, Arnie. Everything that has happened to my man Freddie. They're gonna miss the Germany match. Suddenly, yeah. Boom, American Airlines steps up. It's like, we got you. We got
1: TJ,
3: you. You're
1: was
3: taken
1: it
3: care of.
1: J.J. Watt or T.J. Watt or what?
3: J.J. Yeah, J.J. hooked him up in Houston, man.

0: Did you hear what one of the...
1: And the suite at the hotel
2: that's
1: last
2: right,
1: week.
2: That's right.
0: Was it the governor or senator or of New Mexico was like, hey, call me if you need a ride. I'm like, what does New Mexico have anything to do with this? What the hell are you getting involved?
1: He's just a fan.
0: Yeah, it's amazing. Everybody that's bending over backwards. I think it's great. I think it's funny.
2: It's fun, yeah.
0: It is. He's a big star now, but you can't see his face, right? Nobody knows what he stayed
2: incognito on that front, though I will say, because of my two daughters, I am what would be referred to as an Ella fella. And to see that he was able to get backstage at the Ella Langley concert and not have to pay the exorbitant fee at the Zoo Amphitheater to go see her in Oklahoma City this past Thursday night, there was a little bit of bitterness. I think that's when I turned on him.
0: I heard one of the local Vegas casinos offered up one of their private jets to go pick him up and come watch the game in Vegas in style if you wanted to. He's been offered everything. What do you mean? He's been offered rides, flights, everything.
1: I'm enjoying the comments and reviews, not just from him, but people from overseas visiting the U.S. Yeah. and genuinely investing here because they're here not just for a couple of days.
0: I love when they go to Buc-ee's and they're like, or one girl was laughing because they were given free refills of coffee and her boyfriend was getting soda and they just couldn't get over how they were getting free refills. Stuff we take for granted.
1: Air conditioning laughing, also with some, yes.
0: Oh, jeez.
2: The Australian fan who tells us how Waffle House would kill in Australia because you can see them cooking all the fresh food. I'm just like in tears laughing at this. I mean,
0: if I opened up a restaurant in London, I'm going to put one of those machines that has like multiple flavor for soda.
1: Oh, yeah. And let 50 them go choices. To town. Yeah, yeah, exactly.
0: Go
3: you
0: to
3: probably,
0: town.
3: You
0: the best place.
3: Wouldn't be able to do that, though, really.
2: No, but he would try.
3: He would try. But their sugar tax would literally beat you up.
1: Also, Arnie doesn't even cross the street for all these things he threatens to go to or do. So it won't actually happen.
4: Did you guys hear the Scottish guy who was at the Boston airport and then decided he didn't want to leave?
0: Yes.
4: And, yeah. Wait, here,
0: he turned
4: I have
0: around.
4: The sound here. I have the sound
0: didn't
4: here.
0: Didn't want to go home.
2: Right. Listen to this.
5: Back to Boston, got in a cab, went to the airport to go home, and I thought, I'm not going home. I'm staying. So I get back out the taxi and got another taxi straight back into Boston to come here to watch this game. The Boston people are amazing.
1: Did he not hear they were out of alcohol?
0: There was an update on that guy. I think Airbnb sponsored him. And got him a place to stay. So everybody's stepping up and saying, yeah, we'll give you this, we'll give you that to all these people that want to stay and don't want to go back to their country.
1: By the way, same accent we heard there as Mark Clatterburg, the referee official that they bring on mic to. He has such great comments and information, but you really have to listen closely. You have to turn up the volume more for him than the announcers.
2: You got a friend
0: the people
2: with
0: from
2: a
0: Scotland,
2: accent, you got to listen, man.
0: I don't know what the hell they're saying, but it's funny. I don't know what they're saying, but I'm laughing along, that's for sure.
2: There is a very growing wave because everyone's loving America, and then we see them all loving it, and we all automatically say, this is all a plant. This is something.
1: This can't possibly be true.
2: This can't possibly. There's.
1: I mean,
2: plant.
1: I like it and all, but sure.
2: Our government is planting people out there to sell us on this.
0: They
2: trip.
0: Love our fast food, don't they? But Chick-fil-A.
2: Yeah, who doesn't? They're just.
1: We have great fast food.
0: They are chowed. This is first level.
1: Oh,
0: this is
1: also games in Atlanta. I mean, not today. This was a Sunday, but there were games on a grass field. I will say in Atlanta. And the Chick-fil-A would have been open for the prior games there, too.
0: Oh, wow.
1: You could get Chick-fil-A at a game.
0: Like the one guy that says, these stadiums are unreal. Our high school kid, because he went to one of the high school stadiums in Texas, because our high school kids play at a park with dog crap on it.
1: and I love how the British announcers, who have been to big stadiums, are wowed by some of our NFL stadiums. Wowed by some of our NFL stadiums.
0: Yeah, I can see that, right. But they're wowed by high school stadiums. They couldn't believe it.
1: But like Dallas and LA specifically, which are granted newer. But, you know, the U.S. hosted a World Cup in 1994. That's not ancient history. And not a single stadium from that tournament is being used in this one. Because there are
0: funny.
1: So many new ones.
0: Mm. Yeah.
2: Good stuff. It's been fun to watch. All right. When we come back, our first trip through some of the tweets to the show tonight. It's the best way to get in touch with Arnie and Plank here on Fox Sports Radio.

0: Whoops! The U.S. Open is going down.
1: This isn't just golf.
0: The best of the best are hitting the greens.
2: I've always liked U.S. Open, so it'll be a tough test this week.
0: And yeah, we got you.
1: Your U.S. Open coverage is right here
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0: Sometimes we like company.
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1: And you tell us where this show lies.
6: Is it fair to say at this point, Izzy, you probably follow it a lot closer than I do. I don't know. Who's the biggest soccer fan amongst us? Is it Taylor, I guess?
7: Taylor. Yeah, the guy who's not here.
6: Was it fair to say at this point, Ronaldo, who's a great player, takes himself way too seriously, but he's a great player. Is it fair to say he's a bit overrated? He's never won a World Cup. Yeah. How can you call yourself one of the all-time great soccer players, be on the Mount Rushmore all-time of soccer players, and never win the World Cup? How is that even possible?
7: Because he does the one thing that you, in particular, Stu Gotts, want to see in every single soccer match. He scores the goals. He's got more goals in his career than Messi even has. And that's been a sort of a race their entire career, but he's always been ahead. And so, yeah, that's what it is. He is a goal scorer. He does it in, you know, majestic ways, and people just love that when you can get that in soccer, a majestic goal scorer, and that's what he has been his whole career. Now, your other point remains 1,000% true. He is overrated when it comes to the team aspect, because that's just not how you win necessarily. Just find one guy and try to get him to score all the goals for you. So, I mean, unless it's Erling Haaland and you're Norway. But yeah, I think it's fair to say, you could argue that one of the greatest players of all time is a tiny bit overrated.
8: So in 2006, his first World Cup, he had one goal, but Portugal got all the way to fourth place. Mm-hmm. They finished in fourth. Mm-hmm. After that, one goal, they reached the round of 16. One goal.
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6: The audience wants this.
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6: Live. My objection to soccer and the World Cup is A... the U.S. men team, they never do anything, and it appears maybe they're going to do something this year, so that helps. The other objection I have is there's never goals scored. And so in this particular World Cup, now I will be honest with you, Izzy, betting on the World Cup certainly helps, and I've been doing that blindly. I have no information. I just look at a game, and I go with my gut, and so far I'm 4-1.
13: What a great ad for FanDuel right there.
6: The Harry Kane anytime goal. I mean, how about that?
13: Congratulations.
6: So yeah, he netted two, so I'm getting into soccer. That's how you say it, right?
13: Netting two.
6: So he netted two. It helps that we have a bunch of goals scored. It helps that the

0: stars are scoring those goals. And of course, the United States being relevant thus far certainly has piqued my interest.
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4: We know we ain't no Argentina.
5: Speaking of, I was listening to the promo about Stu Gotts blindly betting on the World Cup. How about our man Gunny, who hit a parlay tonight, a 5-pick power play? Not bad, huh? Maybe we need to start making him our pick expert on the show, Gunny.
6: I ran into a buddy of mine, and he says, look at my parlay, and he shows it to me. He hit 12 out of 13.
5: That's pretty good, right?
6: But 12 out of 13, but it's still a loser. And like half of it was WNBA stuff. But 13 out of 13, a $5 bet would have gotten him back like $18,000 or something crazy like that.
5: Needed one more.
6: One more. Can you believe that? 12 out of 13. I'd be sick to my stomach.
5: I mean, it's not bad still. You got to feel pretty impressive about your ability to pick them. Number two, why are you not gambling on the World Cup? I mean, you're the alleged expert on everything around here.
6: I put money on United States to win the whole thing.
5: Oh, did you now?
7: Crazy.
6: Yes.
5: I do like how it's gone from there's no way that's happening to everybody seems to be like, we're going to win the World Cup because we've won two games.
6: I did it last week when it was 40-1. I think it's 35-1 right now, and it opened up at 60-1, which I didn't do it because you guys talked me out of it at 60-1.
5: Yeah.
6: But then I'm like, you know what? I'm not going to let you guys do to me like you did with the New York Knicks and talked me out of betting that and cost me hundreds of thousands of dollars. So I took the United States at 40-1.
5: The great part of all of this is that Arnie hasn't bet on any of them. All right, some of the submissions that have been sent to the show tonight, you can find us at Stinkin' Genius One. I'm at Plank Show. Everyone go follow us at Fox Sports Radio. Matt brings up a good point. Someone who can't get up at 2 a.m. to go to the parade doesn't deserve a ring. That's not a real fan.
6: Wow. 2 a.m.? With 2 million people? You're going to fight getting up at 2 a.m., taking the train. Yeah, first of all, I got to drive 15 minutes to the train station, then take the train for an hour.
5: Right.
6: Then take that drops me at Grand Central. Then I got to get myself over to the parade route and then stand around there at like 5 in the morning. What are you, nuts?
7: Fake fan.
5: A
7: real fan would have done it.
5: Yeah, that was what was Robert De Niro's character in Goodfellas, Jimmy. That was like when Jimmy and Tommy had to try to meet, and they would be getting out of. I think I've used this joke already tonight, but I don't know why you were making it so difficult to get to New York. I mean, just go.
7: Mind you, he lives there.
5: Right, exactly. Isn't it just you're right outside of it? Drug late on X rights. Who gets up at 2 a.m.? Well, some of us have to work those hours, Arnie, and make sure Ben Maller gets the major ratings.
6: Yeah, Ben Maller does get up that early. I forgot about that. But we're talking about getting yourself into Manhattan. And seriously, there was like about 2 million people at that parade.
5: Oh, yeah.
6: A lot more than Oklahoma City, trust me. You know, I know you think there was a lot of people in Oklahoma, but this dwarfs any Oklahoma City, Toronto, anything like that.
5: Sure. I mean, it was great. It was massive. Jason B. Diamond writes, MLB is going on strike/lockout this year in December, and I honestly don't see any baseball games until 2028, sadly, but we will have the Savannah Bananas and college baseball and even softball.
6: So you're saying we're not going to have any baseball from starting in April then, right around April?
5: Well, he's

0: He said that it would be this year in December. So he's thinking about after this. Midpoint of the season next year. I see what you're saying. No, I think it's. I don't think we're going to play next year.
1: Yeah, that's what I'm saying. Yeah.
0: Oh, okay. Okay. I'm sorry. I misunderstood you.
1: Yeah.
0: So would that be a chance for college baseball to move up the depth chart a little bit? Or would we just. Would it be more NBA? Would it be more even early NFL talk? Like what would dominate? We don't talk a lot of baseball on this show.
1: No, we
0: anyway,
1: don't.
0: Right?
1: We don't.
0: But it's like a nice security blanket.
1: Yeah. I don't know if the fans are going to miss it as much as people think. TV's going to have to replace that scheduling, but I don't. Other than that, I don't think it's going to be all that missed.
0: But again, we've had these conversations before. We've sat around and thought, oh, there's no way the NFL is going to play, and sure enough, they find a way to come to their senses and they play. I understand there's a major overhaul in what they want to do financially, but Arnie, don't these eventually work themselves out?
1: I thought it does, but this one keeps popping its head up and saying, and people are kind of saying, we're not going to have it, we're not going to have it, and where there's smoke, there's fire, so I'm a little worried about it.
0: All right, when we come back, we are going to talk to Todd Furman tonight, I believe, recap the NBA playoffs, some final thoughts in the Stanley Cup playoffs, and see if there is anything that's happened in the NFL offseason that has affected the futures market too much. It's Arnie and Plank hanging with you on Fox Sports Radio. We are
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5: 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It doesn't just raise the bar. It is the bar. It's 11 o'clock.

0: News. I'm Sue Guzman. Vice President J.D. Vance and Iranian officials have wrapped up their first round of peace talks in Switzerland. Some lawmakers concerned the deal does not block Iran from obtaining a nuclear weapon. Others questioning how it will spend billions of dollars once unfrozen by the Treasury. Tennessee Congressman Tim Burchett.
1: They see them as a threat, and they want to embrace, let's just be honest, greed is a motivator. They want to embrace the dollar.
0: Los Angeles still under a state of emergency as crews battle a fire that reignited at a cold storage facility in Boyle Heights. L.A. Fire Chief Jaime Moore.
2: So now what we're using is water cannons to cool off the area where cooler one is to keep it cordoned off. We're allowing cooler two to burn off a little more. Then we're going to be able to extinguish this fire.
0: Cause of this fire still under investigation. 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
7: All right, coming up, Todd Furman in about 15 minutes from now. It's Arnie and Plank here on Fox Sports Radio. Okay, I missed something you were angry about in the first hour, and it completely skipped by me. Not that Monse and everyone else wanted Jason Smith to get the ring instead of you.
8: Right.
7: You are mad that they're defending Becky Hammond. You were mad that Jalen Brunson brought that up in his speech, weren't you?
8: No, I don't think she... No, he wasn't defending her. He was...
7: bashing her. I felt like you were kind of mad that she was getting a little bit of pub for that.
8: Well, she went ahead and made that comment, even though it was a couple of years ago.
7: Right.
8: And I'm glad she's taking crap over it. You know what I mean?
7: Okay.
8: She should.
7: Okay. Well, then
8: I didn't misunderstand it. No, it's just that people are like, oh, what are you giving her crap for? Other people have said stuff. Well, just own it. She should have just come out and said, you know what? I screwed up. I was wrong on that one. Congratulations to Jalen Brunson, the New York Knicks, but she's been deadly silent. Can you imagine, Chris, seriously, if when we do the show and when we get one wrong, let's say the Knicks didn't win it this year. Let's say they lost 4-0 to the Spurs, and then we had to come on and do Sunday, and you said, well, what happened to your Knicks? And I just wouldn't answer you. I'm not going to talk about it. I know I made a prediction, but I have nothing to say. She said something, back it up and congratulate them. I would have to say congratulations to the Spurs. I was wrong. I can't believe that's happened. This happened and that happened, and blame this person and that person, fire the coach or whatever. But at least I take responsibility. I own it. You know what I mean?
7: Okay. Well, I don't think you do, though. I think have 1,000 other excuses before you personally will own it. But I don't know that you've seen one that's had the national backfire like this did for her. Because, like,
8: why
7: you
8: do you
7: said,
8: think it is? Why do you think she's catching so much grief over it?
7: Because she was so strong about it. I mean, there's thousands of really bad takes that you can find from all of us, not just me, not just.

0: you, not just, I don't know. I'll just stick with this show because people get sensitive. And right. Ian or Steve or Mary, we've all had terrible takes. It happens.
1: Right. Of course.
0: But when you like go over the top to try to defend it, or at the very least don't own it when you're wrong, that's when I think it gets really bad.
1: Like, I agree.
0: And yeah, I think that's – listen, I don't even know – when was she doing media? When was this a thing?
1: This was like in 2024. It was like really 2 years ago is when she said this, something to that effect. And it wasn't really all that bad. She
0: no.
1: just said, I don't think you could win with a small point guard, which by that time right. is actually not true because Isaiah Thomas. And I mean, there's been other teams that have won with small point guards
0: well,
1: before. So.
0: Right, but it's been a minute, you know. And I mean, it's not like Shai Gilgeous-Alexander is a beast either.
1: Right,
0: so.
1: There, yeah, that's another one, of course. Right.
0: All right.
1: Yeah.
0: So I thought that you were mad that she was getting pub out of this.
1: No,
0: you were
1: no,
0: just,
1: no.
0: Okay.
1: No. I just wanted her to own up to it and, you know, and say, hey, you know, congratulations to the Knicks, congratulations to Brunson. She never said anything. Jalen didn't even call her out by name. So you, I don't know if there's any animosity or what. So. You know, I just wish she would have just owned up to it. That's all.
0: What overall did you have FOMO, or were you glad you didn't go while you were watching the championship celebration from home because you're not a big enough fan to get up at 2 a.m?
1: Wow. No, you know, I wanted to go until I heard my nephew tell me that they were downstairs and they couldn't move, and everybody couldn't move, and it's just too early, man. That's crazy. You know, at 2 o'clock, I thought the parade was going to be at noon or like 2 o'clock. So I figured I'd stroll in, get out of bed, catch the train at like 10 o'clock, going with the guys.
0: Right.
1: But it was so crazy, man. Absolutely nuts. I didn't think there'd be like, seriously, there must have been like 2 million people at that parade. It was absolutely crazy.
0: So you didn't have FOMO. You were fine with just being home.
1: Yeah, I wasn't missing out. The only thing I wanted to go in was to go to some of the sporting goods stores and, you know, get my Knick merchandise and stuff like that. But I can order online. People are like, you don't know about Fanatics? Yeah, I like to look at the shirt and try it on and, you know, stuff like that. So, you know, I like to get the little bit bigger size to make sure it fits me, Chris.
0: I think it's okay to want to see it, to feel it before you actually buy it. I see
1: and there's
0: no
1: some good place.
0: That.
1: And there's, I hear that the bootleg stuff is some really good stuff out in Manhattan, too. So I want to go pick that up, too.
0: All right. I have a tweet from Colin I want to read. Are you ready?
1: Yeah, yeah.
0: Guys, so as much as we listeners happily indulge the Knicks championship talk and Arnie celebrating Arnie for 3 hours last week,
1: yes.
0: We are owed some NFL talk tonight, damn it. I don't disagree.
1: I put Roman numeral number 7, I think, was the only NFL talk I got in there. Usually we'll get a little bit of talk, but I think it really kicks in toward the end of when they start going to camp and toward the end of July, right, Chris?
0: They are very much in a dead period right now in the NFL. And that's great. You're seeing some extensions signed. You're seeing some contract maneuvering being done right now. You haven't seen a lot of news or notes happening. But I did see there's one story. And is this what you had on the rundown, the Sorsby stuff?
1: Because... No, I had the Drake May story.
0: What the? That's the dumbest story I've ever seen in my life.
1: I know it was, and I
2: Skip
1: kept
2: Jeff
1: reading
2: Simmons.
1: It. Not only is it a dumb story, I can't figure it out.
0: What did
1: I'm
0: you
1: not
0: say,
1: even sure.
0: Ian?
2: Said it's not as big as the Jeff Simmons extension.
0: Well, that's true. Simmons got signed, but I got to tell you something, man. I saw that, and I saw you put that on the rundown, and I was like, what is that? What is that?
1: I don't know. I'm not sure what it is. I wrote it down because it seemed impressive at the time. And I'm like, I got to get some NFL in there. And people are going to die for some NFL. I go, oh, here's a Drake May stat. I'll just give that to Chris and I'll have him figure it out and explain it to me. Because I don't even know what the hell I'm writing, to be honest with you.
0: Yeah, it was funny because this was on the list of things you sent at like noon yesterday for some reason for the show, which
1: I thought I was being smart by putting it on the rundown.
0: Well, I was still trying to figure it out. He led the league.
1: Here, let me read it to you, okay?
0: I've got it right here, but go ahead.
1: I didn't write the whole thing. This
0: okay,
1: is the way
0: go
1: it
0: ahead.
1: Came. Drake, here, for the people listening, listen to it because I'm really not even sure what it means.
0: For the people listening.
1: Drake May led the league in completion percentage in tight window throws under pressure during the regular season, completing 50%. These throws were 6% of his total attempts, which ranked 11th among all

0: qualified quarterbacks.
1: Yeah, I don't know what to tell you except.
0: So what they're saying is arguably it's the most difficult throw he excelled at, and he didn't shy away from it.
1: Well,
0: what they're trying to say.
1: Okay. I mean, that's what you're supposed to do as a quarterback, right? But they're saying that's where he was at his best. Sure didn't look like that in the playoffs. But like you said, that was regular season, right?
0: Yeah, but should you be throwing the ball like that? Shouldn't you be holding on to the ball? You know, under pressure and squeezing it into small windows and stuff like that? I just don't really understand the whole thing.
1: Well, here's the thing that we do know.
0: Yeah.
1: I'll give Drake May all the credit in the world, but New England, after the way the playoffs ended last year, they still got a lot to prove.
0: I heard the guys talking about how they're betting the over, Chris, on the win total for the Patriots. Why? I can't believe it. I think they're going to stink this year.
1: Why? I mean, again, they went 14-3 last year. I mean, they went to the freaking Super Bowl last year. But I'm telling you what, man, I feel like Drake's got a lot more to prove. I'm not questioning him as a starter, right? He led a team and was responsible for a team getting to the Super Bowl. But I don't know, man. I still don't know how all in I am on him. That 24 draft is going to be a fascinating study because I'm in on Caleb Williams. I think we're all in on Jaden Daniels. But Drake May's the guy that's had the most success of the three.
0: Right.
1: And he's the guy that I look at and say, all right, let's see what that next step is. If he takes that next step, look out.
0: Chris,
1: but let's watch it.
0: I believe that it was the perfect storm last year. It was either the easiest or the second easiest schedule in the NFL. Matter of fact, I take that back. It was the easiest because didn't they say it was like one of the easiest schedules in like a decade or something like that? In like the history of the NFL, it was just so ridiculously easy for them. And it really was a perfect storm. Everything
1: right.
0: Just kind of, you know, fell into their laps. That's not going to happen again this year. It's going to be a whole different story. And of course, with Mahomes going down with the Chiefs, it just felt perfectly for him. Kind of like with the Knicks this year and their run having to play, you know, having to play lower seeds, and also getting a twice home court advantage. But the Patriots are going to be in for a real difficult time this year. I promise you that. They'll probably finish in last place.
1: Well, I mean, in fairness, you have promised us that with the Patriots
0: right.
1: for like 20 years running, right? And you hit your jackpot for like 2 or 3 years in a row, but now they're back.
0: I'll make my living off that.
1: I mean, I guess you will. You're lucky that whenever they were up on the stage that you didn't have Tom Brady or someone complaining about how many times you said they were dead. But I've got one other NFL note for you.
0: Yeah.
1: July 10th is a big day. Because July 10th is when Brendan Sorsby is going to work out for NFL teams.
0: Right.
1: Now, he has applied for the supplemental draft. They haven't, at least from what I've seen, guys, unless I missed it, they haven't granted him that waiver quite yet. Would you be willing to take a risk? And, I don't know, maybe a third-round pick? Because in the supplemental draft, remember, the Captain Obvious stuff, whatever round you take him in, you don't have that pick in next year's draft. And it goes in the draft order. So, I mean, is he going to get picked in the supplemental draft?
0: Well, first thing I would ask is, does he deserve another chance?
1: Well, I mean, from a pro teams don't care as long as you can play. I mean, my goodness sakes, Lawrence Phillips got drafted, Arnie. And, I mean, look at what happened there. It's just that there is not a lot of concern, I think, about – and – I mean, there's a lot of people vouching for this dude. I mean, Kurt
0: right.
1: Cignetti came out and vouched for him. The Texas Tech people are, like, losing their minds over him. He seems like a good dude.
0: If there was not a rumor, lack of better words, if there was a strong feeling that this guy, let's say, is as good as Mahomes, he'd be a first-round pick. He'd be a first-round in the supplemental draft. People wouldn't care.
1: There's some that think he might.
0: Really?
1: There's some that think he might. And the thought is, I know I follow way too many NFL people, but next year's quarterback draft class is supposed to be incredible. But you see what Sark floated this week?
0: No.
1: He's not so sure Arch Manning's going to come out after this year.
0: Wow.
1: He feels like that Arch, because remember, that's what Peyton Manning did. I mean, you can go back on Matt Leinart did it. Apparently, he really is enjoying being the Texas quarterback. He's making a lot of money doing it. If they don't win a championship this

0: Sheeran come up short, which, I mean, Texas hasn't won one in a while. So I'm not saying that you panic and like, oh, no, Arch won't be there. I'm drafting Sorsby. I'm just thinking if maybe you have multiple first-round picks or a second-round pick would seem super high in the supplemental draft for him. But there's a lot of the NFL people that I'm following, Arnie, that I'm listening to that think there might be a team that's willing to just about take that ultimate reach they can get through all of the issues with him away from football.
1: I just want to go back to what you said about Arch Manning. This would be the perfect year to come out if you're Arch Manning, would it not be? Especially if you're going to be the number one pick. Let's just assume he's going to be the number one pick no matter when he comes out. This would be the ultimate year of all years to come out to the draft. You want to know why?
0: Why is that?
1: Because let's say the two, out of the bottom two or three teams, if we're going to be honest, Las Vegas and Miami are probably two of the bottom five. Both those teams have quarterbacks, right?
0: I don't know if you're ready to hitch your wagon to Malik, and I don't know if I'm ready to hitch mine to Fernando yet, but he was the first pick in the draft, so I guess I have to say yes.
1: Right? So you're not going to take Arch next year with the number one pick. Dolphins wouldn't take him with the – well, maybe they would take him with the number one pick. I take that back with the Dolphins, Though Malik's going to look so good this year, they're not going to want to. I don't know.
0: I hope you're right. Geno Smith is in the news tonight.
1: Yeah, I saw that. What is up with that?
0: It's another one of those things that's making its round through aggregators. So, I mean, DeSager's dotting the I's and crossing his T's on it. But what I do know is if anyone is worse than the Jets this year, then you're trying. Because that team looks like they are just doomed from failure whenever you turn to Geno Smith to be your guy. Maybe they look at it and say, those top teams, while Arnie tries to sell that they might not be that bad, I mean, it's still going to be the Jets. Still could be somewhere you don't want to play. And I don't know. I don't think that's going to affect anyone about Sorsby whenever it comes to evaluating him. But it is an interesting angle.
1: We talked about having it rough when your team loses. Does anybody have it worse than New York Jet fans?
0: Why is that?
1: No future. They've had it bad for how long? It's just horrible. For the Jet fans, it's got to be miserable for them.
0: And it doesn't look like it's getting better.
1: No,
0: unless you
1: it doesn't.
0: Get that top pick, get a good quarterback in there, get you fired up about the future.
1: Get Arch Manning.
0: Maybe
1: that's why he doesn't
0: want
1: to come out because he's afraid he'll go to the Jets.
0: Could be what he's looking forward to.
1: Yeah.
0: All right,
2: guys. Geno Smith is a step up from Justin Fields, though. No.
0: Now that is fair. That is fair, though. Buddy, I lived the Geno Smith experience last year. I've not recovered. In fact, neither has my liver, and I'm working on it, and I'm hoping that at some point it does, but. Man, that man drove me back to drinking, and it was a rough football season. But with all that said, sitting number one overall in next year's draft, if you're the Jets, you don't just have to count on Arch. There's a bevy of guys that could be there, right? You look across college football, and there's some big-time dudes.
1: By the way, Dolphins, Raiders, week one. You know that, right?
0: Oh, I'm aware. I'm counting down to it. I'll put one more point on. What if you're a team like Arizona? All right, and you're thinking quarterback, but you're not necessarily tanking. Do you take a shot on drafting Sorsby in the supplemental draft if he's cleared and having him learn for a year? And then when that first-round pick comes around next year, you can get one of those difference-making receivers like a Jeremiah Smith or a Ryan Williams if he shows to be as good as he was his first year. I mean, is that a possibility for one of these quarterback-needy teams or no?
1: Possible, but I mean, if you're not going to be very good and Arch Manning is going to be the prize to being the worst team in the NFL, you certainly got to look at that. I didn't know that Sorsby was going to be compared to Mahomes. I just put that down there saying, nah, how many teams would want him now?
0: Well, I don't think he is being compared to Mahomes.
2: It's got
0: to
2: just be the school, right?
0: Right. It's Texas Tech. I think I think you made that comparison to Mahomes, the kind of player that he is. I think that's another one of your fake stories.
1: That's
0: that you
1: one
0: heard
1: of my fake stories out there.
0: But listen, it's not just Arch Manning next year, guys. Don't.

0: a long way to go on that front, but it'll be interesting to see.
1: Hey, what
0: how
1: happened
0: teams
1: to Chambliss?
0: Approach.
1: He's got that extra year at Mississippi.
2: Him
1: right?
2: too.
0: He could be in there too. Yeah, Trinidad
2: Jaden Maiava, my guy from USC.
0: Right, and because if he excels this year, look out. So there's a lot of quarterbacks next year. It'll be interesting to see if teams that are quarterback needy are willing to take that shot now with Brennan Soresby. All right, listen, we got a break. When we come back, Todd Furman is slated to join us right here on Fox Sports Radio.
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17: You must have been busy. But The Odd Couple with Ron Parker and Calvin Washington. We're breaking this down.
21: Every day I'm shuffling.
22: Gold State Warriors, according to multiple outlets, were trying to go big fish hunting basically since last trade. They wanted Giannis, couldn't get him. And now ESPN's reporting that there has been a mandate laid down from front office and including Steve Kerr that says we are not going to mortgage the future for the present. We're not going to throw around first round picks for marginal upgrades. So guys, if they can't get Giannis, they can't get LeBron, they can't get Kawhi, they can't get a meaningful big name player, what should they do?

0: low-key, and I think Joe Lacob and the whole crew, I think they have they want to win. I don't think they're like some owners, you know this covering sports, who like, wink, wink, yeah, we're trying to win. No, we ain't, because them checks cash, and we making money, we all right. The Warriors do want to win. I'll give that to the tune of how much money they've spent in luxury tax over the last basically decade. So absolutely they want to win. However, what they're not doing is giving up the face of the franchise, maybe the second face of the league aside from LeBron over the last 10, 15 years, and they're not absolutely getting rid of him. And this goes back to the Laker conversation. When you have had some success, and they've had a bunch winning championships, the trouble with that is, it's like when you were back in the club days, Martin, you know, you were a married man, but 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the kicks is matching, I can still go get them. And that's what the Warriors are. They still feel like they can go get them. And they're playing the game of Draymond. 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

0: 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Download Fox One and experience the FIFA World Cup live. Shout out to our man Gunny making some money off the World Cup, huh? Todd Furman joins us now, live from Vegas. Todd, overall, World Cup's got your attention, right? Are you able to make some money off it?
1: I wish that was the case. I won't claim to be running on the right side of variance. Reads haven't necessarily been as pristine as I would like. Always honest and transparent with you guys. But it doesn't take away from the sheer enjoyment of seeing the best footballers in the world out there on a big stage. And you realize a sense of urgency that the best teams the world have to play with, and even some of those minnows that we're not that familiar with. So it is outstanding theater every 4 years when we get a chance to take it in, and feel extremely spoiled we're able to do it in our own time zone, so we're not waking up at ungodly hours and walking around like zombies into the wee hours of the morning.
2: USA started 60-1. I asked you guys at 40-1, do you want the USA? I took them at 40-1. I think they're 35-1 now. You like those odds or what right now with the USA?
1: No, I still want no part of Team USA because they're going through what we see in college football, the non-conference G5 portion of the schedule, beating Australia and Paraguay before they have to get into the meat and potatoes of things. Now, I'm not going to take anything away from them. I'm rooting for them just like every other American to try and make a deep run, but I do have to temper some of those expectations. They'll have the luxury of resting all the players sitting on yellow cards in their final group stage game against a very surprising, in the other direction, Turkey side, and we'll see if Christian Pulisic is available to go. But I still can't ignore how this team performed when they stepped up in class and some of their friendlies in terms of getting ready for this event. Losing to Portugal, losing to Belgium, losing to Germany, and being pushed by Senegal in a 3-2 win. So want to temper those expectations, but we know confidence can reign supreme, and we should enjoy the ride as long as it goes, whether it's the round of 32 or deeper than that. We can only hope that the Americans are playing deep into July.
2: I don't like when you use facts. I don't like when you do that, Todd.
1: Arnie, you never have. We've done radio together for years, even predating our time together on this show. You've never liked when I use logic or reason to try and refute any of your arguments or your

0: salacious comments that you like to make from time to time.
1: I would like to confess that I am one of the few people in the media that is not claiming to be a soccer expert this week. But I will say I am fascinated by trying to understand the gambling market, the betting side of things. Is this the most heavily bet sporting event in the world?
0: There is no doubt about it. You look at some of the biggest global shops that are out there, and I won't speak to just the books that are primarily North American facing, but the largest global shops placed in the Caribbean, throughout Asia, I mean, they're taking six-figure wagers without blinking on some of these high-profile matches. And the deeper you get into the knockout phase of the tournament, into the quarterfinals, the semifinals, those will be bigger than any Super Bowl bets that get shared publicly here. This clearly is the 800-pound gorilla in the sports betting world. And if you talk to bookmakers both here and abroad, they would love if you had the summer months filled with these kind of global soccer matches with some of the most iconic players in the game. For what is typically the slow season, regardless of where you are in the world, unless maybe you're an Australian bookmaker that does most of his handle during the Australian wintertime with the NRL and AFL.
2: All right. Todd, I was actually thinking about that. I'm not kidding around about this, especially after the day when they had the four draws. But I'm like, these draws are like 3-1, 3.5-1. I don't even know if there's been a 4-1. If you just bet a draw every game, you got to be coming out ahead, right? I mean, you have to, don't you?
0: You would no doubt be up this tournament. Just today alone, you had two draws, each paying about 3.5-1, with the 0-0 draw between Iran and Belgium in Los Angeles and the Cape Verde Uruguay game in Miami. So those two games alone would put you in good standing. You look at some of the results, the most profitable draw that we have seen came in Spain's opener against Cape Verde, would have given you about 12-1 on that one. And Portugal against the Democratic Republic of Congo, that draw about 8.5, 9-1. So if you blindly bet draws so far this tournament, Arnie, you are actually right for a change that you would be up quite a pretty penny thus far.
2: I knew I'd be right sooner or later.
1: All right, so what's been the fallout in Vegas after the Golden Knights come up short? We had the big Tkachuk trade today. The Panthers get stronger, but what's kind of been the fallout after the tough loss to Carolina?
0: John Tortorella, of course, not renewed as the head coach. I know we touched on it a little bit last week when they made that announcement, you know, electing to stay in-house with Ryan Craig, who's been with the Vegas Golden Knights franchise since its inaugural season. I don't think it surprised a lot of folks out here, more so from a national standpoint. You mentioned the Tkachuk trade today, Ottawa getting a haul of draft picks from the Florida Panthers. So Brady Tkachuk gets sent from Ottawa down to Florida. He'll join Matt Tkachuk most likely on that second line. And this was a Panthers team that underachieved this year, dealing with a ton of injuries. They'll be right back in the thick of things. And we've seen their odds to win the Stanley Cup shrink a bit after today's deal from 12-1, now down to 8-1. And I think that's just the first of many dominoes we may see fall. I have to give one of my CBS colleagues, Pete Blackburn, a world of credit, saying that what we saw transpire in Milan Cortina with the 2026 USA men's team winning the gold medal may have seismic ramifications across the league, because we've already seen Brady Tkachuk want out of Ottawa. Dylan Larkin has requested a trade out of Detroit. Connor Hellebuck, rumblings of him wanting out of Winnipeg as well. And all of those players seem to have the very similar franchises listed as potential landing spots. It's typically Vegas that comes up. It's Carolina. It's the Minnesota Wild. So we'll see what other dominoes will fall before we get to free agency that starts in July. I think the next big move could potentially be Ottawa looking to land Jason Robertson from the Dallas Stars with some of that cap space made available with the trade earlier today.
2: Todd, New York Nick Bettors destroyed Vegas or what this in the finals?
0: Didn't destroy Vegas, but they did destroy sports books in the tri-state area. sports betting has been legal in New York State for about 4 or 5 years. They finally had their first losing week. Just happened to correspond when all the futures paid out, and those plus 170, plus 180 tickets created all sorts of liability with the Knicks winning their first NBA title in 50-plus years. So it goes to show every once in a blue moon, being a homer can pay dividends, and Knicks fans were clearly rewarded for their loyalty with the remarkable ATS run the Knicks were on, you know, winning 12 out of their final, or 14 out of their final 15 playoff games and covering the spread in the majority of those contests, including a handful as an underdog.
1: All right, Todd, last one from me. What'd you think of the race and the setup today and kind of how it worked out for NASCAR? I saw Jeff Gluck said some fans were upset about sight lines and maybe overpriced concessions, but welcome to sports. What'd you make of the way it played out? Looked pretty awesome on TV, I thought.
0: So can't speak to the fan experience. I give Jeff Gluck, Jordan Bianchi, and the folks that live and breathe NASCAR that have a chance to be down there in the trenches a lot more credit for the way they're able to report. From a fan spectacle, I thought it was outstanding.

0: I think the racing kind of exceeded my expectations, and not to get too much inside baseball, but the tire wear made things a little bit more challenging on drivers. You heard a lot of them say that they weren't prepared coming to the track for what kind of conditions were going to be out there. The only thing that I wish would have been a little bit different is that we got to see Shane Van Gisbergen, the most talented road course racer, arguably of all time, and the up-and-coming superstar and Connor Zilich not wreck each other early in that race and kind of have a chance to compete all the way through. But you tip your hat to Corey Heim winning his first cup race in only his 13th start. And I'm surprised, Arnie, that you didn't have a ticket on Heim at about 100-1 earlier in the week to go out there and win the Andrel 250 in San Diego on the military base earlier today.
1: I'm saving my money to bet USA, and I'm saving my money to bet Arizona Wildcats to win the Big 12 in football this year. I'm going to get a good return on that.
0: That's what you're looking for. You're putting all of your eggs in the Noah Fifita basket for for the Arizona Wildcats. Look, I mean, you know, you have an opportunity at 22-1 to take advantage, but you probably should have done that while Brandon Sorsby was reinstated for about 72 hours, and that number drifted out a little bit further.
1: Wow, I'm going to get rich this year. Wow. Love it. Yeah.
2: All right, brother. Hey, thanks, Todd. Appreciate your time tonight.
0: Always a pleasure, guys. And Chris, enjoy the match in the College World Series tomorrow night. I know you'll be sitting on pins and needles hoping the Sooners can bring a little bit of hardware back to Norman.
2: Thanks, buddy. I appreciate it. 1994 was the last time the Sooners won a national title. My sports anxiety is at a high right now. But I'm excited. I can't wait to see it tomorrow. I might try to go. I'm pulling an Arnie here. I might try to go. I was hoping, you know, there's a few There's a few private jets that blow out of here tomorrow morning. I was thinking I might get that call, you know, during the show.
1: Are you Freddy?
2: Tonight.
1: You're not Freddy.
2: I'm not Freddy, though. I'm not cool enough like Freddy is. All right. Steve DeSager is in the house to get us caught up on everything going on in the world of sports. What's up, Steve?
1: I should ask Todd if you could bet on who Freddy is. I wonder if you could do that.
3: Kind of known by now, right?
1: No, like it, maybe. No. Hey, it could be an actor.
2: Someone else.
3: Oh, I see. The actual reveal is what you're suspicious.
1: Yeah.
3: By the way, isn't the drive up to Omaha? Isn't that like driving LA to San Francisco?
2: It's not bad. It's 7 hours.
1: Oh, I would have done that in a heartbeat. Stop it.
2: Okay. Please.
3: He wouldn't walk 7 minutes across the street. By the way, Shane Van Gisbergen was mentioned. He started from the pole in San Diego for the NASCAR race today, finished 38th as he was caught in that crash. This is a guy who pretty much has dominated when it's some course this. Seven of his 14 Cup Series starts on street or road courses, he had won. This weekend, as we mentioned last hour, NASCAR making its first visit to San Diego. It's the Navy's 250th anniversary, so they celebrated with street races all weekend at what they constructed at Naval Base Coronado. With the ships parked in the background and the ocean in the background, Bubba Wallace finished second, over 10 seconds behind. Another great weekend for Michael Jordan's team. Victory for Corey Heim, a part-time driver. This was his first Cup Series win.
2: Wow.
3: Serena Williams and her sister Venus, we all know, are teaming up to play doubles at Wimbledon, which I believe starts in a week. And then the news today, she's playing singles at Wimbledon. Serena is this year. She's accepted the final wild card invite, playing there for the first time in 4 years. And yes, Brady Tkachuk in the news. The Ottawa Senators have traded him to Florida for draft choices, so now he'll play alongside his brother Matthew. At the World Cup, Egypt with 3 goals in the second half beat New Zealand 3-1. Cape Verde shocked Uruguay with a 2-2 tie. Iran and Belgium tied 0-0, and Spain dominated Saudi Arabia 4-0. Well, upgrade your FIFA World Cup 2026 setup. 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An American won the U.S. Open by one stroke. Wyndham Clark, he was up by 6 to start the day, shot a final round 73 in New York. Sam Burns finished second. Clark was also the 2023 champ, which was his first major title. Scottie Scheffler fell to a tie for fourth place. Xander Schauffele was tied for second to start Saturday's third round, but fell to a tie for 11th in the end after a 73 Saturday, 72 on Sunday. Shams Charania saying the Atlanta Hawks are re-signing C.J. McCollum, reportedly for 1 year, $21 million, and Oklahoma City will trade guard Aaron Wiggins to Atlanta. The Suns are due to re-sign guards Jordan Goodwin and Colin Gillespie. At the College World Series, North Carolina took Game 2, beating Oklahoma to stay alive 6-2. Sooners had won Game 1 on Saturday 9-3. It is a best-of-three series, which will conclude in Omaha tomorrow night. Sooners had won 9 straight. In fact, in their First 11

0: NCAA tournament games. Oklahoma had hit 28 home runs. Last Monday, Oklahoma beat Georgia 4-3, and then on Wednesday, eliminated Georgia 11-4. In the College World Series last Sunday, North Carolina had beaten West Virginia, and then Wednesday eliminated West Virginia. Oklahoma advanced to the World Series Super Regional, eliminating Kansas. Remember, we were talking about the lightning delay on the Sunday, and they wound up with an 8-1 Saturday win and then a 13-2 Monday win. They've just been crushing with all that power. North Carolina had advanced to Omaha with two runs bottom of the ninth to beat USC. The Sunday night Major League ball game was in Philadelphia. Kyle Schwarber with a three-run homer. He's just not stopping. We're still
1: That's like a fourth home run in two games.
0: He had three last night, so this is 29 on the season. We're still in June. We're not quite to the halfway point of the season. 6-2 Philly over the Mets this evening. By the way, Bryce Harper hit for the cycle last night as well, and a triple short of the cycle tonight. Not too bad. Back to you.
2: All right, thanks, Steve. See, you don't know what it's like, Arnie, to have your team playing for a championship like I do.
1: Wow.
2: I mean, you don't know what it's like to have a do-or-die win-or-lose game. Well, win-or-lose, obvious, but all-or-nothing for the whole enchilada.
1: What, you forget about basketball? You forgot about that? Arizona basketball?
2: Yeah, I mean, listen, that didn't really matter. You guys weren't all that good. This is a great team. It's going out to try to win a title tomorrow. In all seriousness, were you in and have you been in on the College World Series, or did the Knicks have all your attention?
1: No, the Knicks had my attention, and like I said, Arizona had such a bad year.
2: So you were
1: in
2: out.
1: Baseball. I just blocked it out. And then I tried to get into a little bit of watching the College World Series, but it's just not the same. I just couldn't do it.
2: Well, when your team's not in it, you're right. It makes it a little bit more difficult. So let's get a couple of tweets. Do we have time? Let's hit two, and then we'll grab a break. At Stinkin' Genius One, at Plank Show, everyone go follow us at Fox Sports Radio. This is fair from Michael. This is fair. He writes, face it, Chris, had Arch Manning played for OU, you'd be licking his toes no matter what he does.
3: Whoa.
1: That is true. Yeah,
2: not a toe licker.
3: Easy there.
2: Not a toe licker. I'm not in the Rex Ryan category. Guys, I'm not anti-Arch Manning. I think he's great. I think we tried to put too much on him too soon. Like, we had him Heisman candidate. We had Texas number one in the country in the preseason last year. Like, we lost our minds over Arch Manning as a collective. And I felt like, Arnie, you were guilty of this too. I was the one voice that said, calm down. He's going to struggle. It was his first time as a starter. He couldn't beat out Quinn Ewers, for goodness sakes. But once he got in there and got used to it and became the dude you saw, he's got it. I saw it firsthand. He beat Oklahoma single-handedly. Now, three John Mateer interceptions didn't help that off a broken thumb, but I'm not here to make excuses. I believe it's Mike.
1: Mike, when you decide if you want to go ahead and come out into the NFL draft, what do you think he's looking at? Is he looking at and saying the Jets are going to have the number one pick? Let's not deal with that. Let's roll the dice and come back for another year? Or
2: I think it might be Sark trying to sell him. I mean, because it's from Sark. It's not from him. Yeah, it's from Sarkisian.
1: Right.
2: So I think it might just be Sark kind of trying to sell a little bit. Why not? And then there was this from Mr. Nobody. You do realize you guys talking NFL in June is a reason why the NFL has slammed football games all over the place on Thursdays, on Black Friday, Christmas, and every other day they've invaded, because they know folks like you will talk about it always.
1: Oh, we just give you a little bit, only about 10 minutes of it. Relax yourself.
2: He's not wrong, though. I mean, I'm going to be honest with you. I'm intrigued by the NBA offseason. But I do want to talk about the NFL. I mean, I'm like so intrigued. Does Aaron Rodgers turn things around in Pittsburgh? How long before Mendoza's the guy in Vegas? I mean, is Patrick Mahomes going to be
1: the
2: Patrick
1: NBA offseason is going to be crazy?
2: Oh, it's going to be wild. Yeah. It's going to be wild. It's got a fight though to out. I guess you could say topic the NFL offseason, which we're right in the midst of, and we're counting down to the preseason. So, all right, more tweets to come. But when we come back, it's time for the segment. It's Arnie and Plank. Thanks to Todd Furman for joining us right here on Fox Sports Radio.
4: 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Hernandez plays it across. Mbappe, go!
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10: You have to be careful of some things just because of all the people involved. And the people I feel worst for, besides Brendan, is Texas Tech. And I know they might have, I think where they messed up was they talked too much. And nobody knew any of this about Brendan. Nobody knew when he was in the portal this was happening. I mean, Brendan probably should have gone in the draft in January, right? If we would have known, but nobody knew. So the people at Tech have been great, very supportive. Joey McGuire, I think, is one of the best human beings on the planet. He's a lot of head coaches are transactional. He is not. And they didn't do anything wrong here. If anybody should be questioned or be catching heat, it should be Cincinnati, because they knew for 2 years and never said anything and didn't do anything about it.
9: There's your headline right there. Because Cincinnati has a federal lawsuit pending against Sorsby in Ohio, accusing him of breaching his NIL contract following his transfer to Texas Tech. And I think there's $1 million at stake. But if you're the agent for Brendan Sorsby, why are you bringing this up? He's not a sympathetic figure, okay? Just go quiet. Let this kid go to his pro day. Hopefully he is on the road to recovery, understanding that this is day to day, every day the rest of his life. And
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14: The home field advantage for the United States in this World Cup is immeasurable. Yes, the World Cup is here. We haven't had it since 1994. Like, we all knew. Everybody knew. Yes, big deal, big deal. But you see how crazed Lumen Field was. You saw the watch parties that have been everywhere. This is an advantage that I can't believe I didn't take enough of this into account, that this was going to be such a big deal for the United States. Because you could see the energy carrying them through. You see the extra jump they have. You see the teams like Australia on their heels, Portugal on their heels. Everybody else is playing on a neutral field. Everybody else playing a neutral field. We are playing in the biggest home field advantage that I have seen in the World Cup.
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15: LeBron, to this day, might be 10, 15 best players. I know you might want to say somebody, but if it came down to a game, it's not but about 5 or 6 guys I'm taking over him. And so it's hard to tell that guy. We saw how spectacular he was, led the Lakers to a series against the Rockets and beat them and look good. And so telling that guy to just go away and retire is hard. Telling Tom Brady when he's still balling. Despite Aaron Rodgers, you know, looking great in the postseason, had another solid good season with the Steelers. So those guys play at such a high level that they still bring it. They get you in the postseason, as Aaron Rodgers did, Super Bowl for Tom Brady, postseason for LeBron. This is a different thing. 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
6: 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What's up, Steve DeSager?
7: Well, the final TV ratings are out for both the hockey and basketball playoffs. Stanley Cup playoffs did very well. If you add up the entire postseason, TNT, everybody on the national games, it averaged 1.8 million viewers, which is actually up over 60% from the year before. The Stanley Cup final averaged over 5 million viewers. For the NBA postseason, the entire couple of months of the postseason, 6.3 million viewers for all these national TV games, led by a great final series in the ratings. In fact, nothing in the NBA got 12 million viewers until that Spurs Game 7 beating the Thunder to win the Western Conference Finals. That was 16 million. And then the NBA Finals first couple of games, about 16, 17 million. And then the next couple of games of the Finals, about 21 to 23 million viewers.
8: Wow.
7: The Knicks clincher against the Spurs was 24.5 million viewers.
6: Crazy.
7: As for what Fox's coverage,
8: what I don't understand about this, if the Knicks weren't in the finals, and it was a team, let's say
7: Thunder, Spurs type,
8: whatever, that didn't get the big market, would the ratings still have been the same though?
7: I don't think it would have been this loud.
6: I think you guys owned it.
8: Because it seems like it would have been that no matter who would have been. It goes up every year, you know?
7: No, we hadn't seen these kind of numbers in years in the finals. Certainly not since COVID that I'm aware of.
8: So it's just that was the big market. It was New York.
7: And it was a team with a chance to win the title for the first time in over 50 years.
8: Right.
7: Baseball saw enormous ratings when the Cubs finally got to the World Series and won the title in a classic Game 7 a decade ago. As far as watching Fox's coverage of the USA's recent win, that was a Friday day game and still nearly 14.8 million people watching, plus almost 6 million viewers on Telemundo in this country. TV ratings for the Americans' opening win, which was in primetime, were enormous, about 18 million on Fox TV, plus almost 9 million on Telemundo in the US and the Peacock streaming, which means that the Americans' first game in the World Cup had a larger TV audience than any NBA game all season, including the finals. That's how crazy good things have been with the U.S. as a co-host in this tournament. Fox TV will have the first three World Cup games on the Monday schedule, and once again, it's a day where we have three super scorers and their teams all on the same day. Argentina's the first game at the Dallas Cowboys Stadium, 1 p.m. Eastern against Austria, which did win its opener. France, after sleepwalking through a first half, wound up winning its opener. France is in Philadelphia tomorrow against Iraq. And then 8 p.m. Eastern on Fox, it's Norway against Senegal in New Jersey, the stadium that's going to be hosting.
8: Maybe
7: the
8: I'll
7: final.
8: Go to that game.
7: Maybe. Of course you will. The U.S. has already clinched first place in its group even before it plays 0-2 Turkey on Thursday night in L.A. So the U.S. will, on paper, face an easier opponent in that new round of 32, July 1st in the Bay Area. The U.S. going to be staying on the West Coast for a few more games if they stay alive. Because after this third and final group game of theirs, you know, it becomes like March Madness. You have a bracket. Somebody's got to win, even if it's overtime or penalty kicks. It's a great watch. And the U.S. July 1st will be at the 49ers Stadium. Win that, and you go up to Seattle for a July 7th game, maybe against Belgium or somebody.
8: What happened to July 4th? I thought we were playing on July 4th.
7: No. Germany might play on July 4th. The U.S. with a July 1st game would
6: Freddie's team.
7: Too big
6: Arnie.
7: A turnaround. So Germany's at the end of this month going to have a round of 32 game in New England. If they win that, they go to Philly July 4th. Mexico's already won its group, so they're already ticketed for Mexico City late June for a round of 32 game. Win that, they stay in Mexico City for a July 5th contest. The Americans did not have Christian Pulisic, remember, last Friday. Calf injury. He'd been practicing on the side after

0: only played the first half of the opener, but the U.S. shut out Australia Friday 2-0. This is an Aussie team that had won their opener 2-0 against Turkey. Turkey has had about 30 shots in each game and not a single goal so far, which is kind of stunning. Belgium, kind of an embarrassing 0-0 tie against Iran today. Belgium, even with a red card in the second half, outshot them 23-7. But Belgium has not scored on its last 53 shots in World Cup play, dating back to its only goal at the previous World Cup 4 years ago.
1: Crazy.
2: I'm all in. Thanks, Steve. Appreciate it. When we come back, we got a lot of your X submissions to get to. Arnie, I'm curious to see what you're going to pick tonight. What's in your picks?
1: Yeah, me too. I'm curious about that also.
2: All right, so Arnie's picks, a lot of tweets and reaction to the World Cup coming up in the final hour, Power Hour, here on Fox Sports Radio. We are Fox
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0: conclude for the day. I'm Sue Guzman, Fox News. U.S. and Iran kicking off talks in Switzerland Sunday after signing a memorandum of understanding to reach a final deal within 60 days. The discussions have been strained, as we hear from Fox's Jackie Ibanez.
1: The negotiations are aimed at securing a long-term peace deal while also addressing Iran's nuclear program. They have about 60 days to reach a deal. Pakistan and Qatar are mediating. The talks have reportedly hit obstacles along the way. This after President Trump threatened Tehran's delegation during negotiations. He says the U.S. could resume bombing and take over the Strait of Hormuz if a deal is not reached. Iran's top negotiator strongly condemned the remarks. A U.S. official says the talks have covered several issues, including keeping the Strait of Hormuz open and enforcing the ceasefire in Lebanon.
0: A former U.S. Olympian is among

0: Several people arrested for allegedly vandalizing the newly renovated reflecting pool in the nation's capital. U.S. Attorney for D.C., Jeanine Pirro.
1: Look, the president has made it a priority to make D.C. not only safe, but beautiful. And there are several citations that have been handed out to individuals, and these are cases that will be prosecuted to the full extent.
0: The historic reflecting pool now undergoing repairs again after reports of algae and peeling coating resurfaced. The crew's working round the clock to try to finish those repairs before the 4th of July America 250 celebration. Fire crews still have their hands full with a fire at a cold storage warehouse in Southern California where a state of emergency is in effect. Fire Chief Jaime Moore.
2: We split this building in half and we've been concentrating on saving what we call Cooler 1. Again, this building is 1,000 feet by 500 feet. And Cooler 1 has not had any fire impinge in it, so it hasn't been fully involved.
0: Fire officials say the massive fire has been burning since Wednesday and is very complex to firefighters. 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
0: Israel's ambassador to the United Nations says his nation is negotiating with Lebanon and cannot understand Iran's interference with it. We have more from Fox's Grinnell Scott.
5: As Iran negotiates with the U.S. to end hostilities in its own nation, Iran is also focused on Lebanon and the ongoing conflict between Israel and Hezbollah. Israel's U.N. ambassador, Danny Danon, said on Fox News Sunday his nation is talking to Lebanese leaders to bring freedom to their nation.
6: With the control of the Lebanese government, the Lebanese military, and without the presence of the proxies of Iran. But, you know, it's a warning sign because it shows us that Iran, they still have interest in the region.
5: On Truth Social, President Trump urged Iran to control Hezbollah fighters or face being hit very hard militarily once again. Grinnell Scott, Fox News.
0: Authorities are on the hunt for a man connected to multiple violent incidents across Kansas and Missouri. Details from Fox's Madison Scarpino.
7: The suspect, Oscar Sanchez Munoz, is considered armed and dangerous. The intense search for Sanchez Munoz comes as police say he's responsible for multiple violent incidents in both Missouri and Kansas. He's the prime suspect in five shootings on a highway Tuesday night in Kansas City. After that string of shootings, police found Sanchez Munoz about 10 miles away at a home in Independence, Missouri, where there was then an intense overnight standoff. The standoff ended with the home getting set on fire. Sanchez Munoz was then nowhere to be found. And the reported brother of the suspect is saying their family now has no place to live. All of this is happening as Sanchez Munoz is wanted for a separate shooting in Kansas earlier this month.
0: At least one person was killed in those shootings. Several others sustained serious injuries. This happened just miles away from Arrowhead Stadium. That's where several FIFA World Cup matches were being played. I'm Sue Guzman. This is Fox News.
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Welcome to Coast AM, the very best in late-night talk radio. I'm Richard Serrett, and tonight, this morning, I am coming to you live from the home studio in Old Thornhill, just north of Toronto. I hope all the fathers out there had a wonderful Father's Day. You know, when my boys asked me what I wanted for Father's Day, the answer was pretty simple. I said I wanted everything to stop for a couple of hours. No rushing, no errands, no schedules, no phones. I just wanted to sit quietly on the back patio with the mighty Aphrodite, our twin sons, now young men, Zach and North, and watch the afternoon drift by. And that's exactly what we did. That's it. Of course, they found the entire exercise a little unnerving. What exactly are we doing, Dad? Nothing. Why? Because. Apparently, sitting still and enjoying one another's company has become a rather radical concept. But dads understand these things. You know, it seems impossible. One minute they're asking for another bedtime story, and the next they're explaining technology to you and reminding you to update your passwords. So I sat there and I just looked at them long and hard until they rolled their eyes. Dad, why are you staring at us? I just smiled and shook my head. And I suspect one day, many years from now, they'll understand exactly why. Happy Father's Day to all the dads, granddads, stepdads, and father figures listening tonight. Now, let's turn our attention to the mysteries of the universe here on Coast to Coast AM. Coming up in hours 1 and 2. For nearly 80 years, the UFO mystery has existed in the shadows, hidden behind classified documents, government denials, witness testimony, leaked videos, whistleblowers, and enough disinformation to make anyone question what's real. But what if the greatest deception wasn't about aliens? What if it was about us? Tonight, I speak with one of the most thoughtful and provocative voices in UFO research, Greg Bishop. Greg is the author of Project Beta, the shocking true story of Paul Benowitz, a successful businessman and UFO researcher who believed he had uncovered evidence of extraterrestrial activity near Kirtland Air Force Base in New Mexico. Instead of correcting him, intelligence operatives allegedly fed him a steady diet of misinformation, fabricated narratives, and psychological manipulation. The result was one of the most disturbing and consequential disinformation operations in UFO history. The lessons of the Benowitz affair are more relevant today than ever. In an age of whistleblowers, congressional hearings, leaked military videos, and social media influencers promising imminent disclosure, how do we know who to trust? Are we finally getting closer to the truth, or are we witnessing a more sophisticated version of the same game? We'll also discuss Steven Spielberg's highly anticipated new film, Disclosure Day, and why has the director who gave us Close Encounters of the Third Kind returned to the UFO subject nearly 50 years later? Is Spielberg simply reflecting the current disclosure movement or helping to shape it? And we'll explore Greg's fascinating book, It Defies Language, Essays on UFOs and Other Weirdness, a collection of provocative essays spanning decades of research, examining everything from government secrecy and intelligence operations to consciousness perception, memory, paranormal encounters, and the unsettling possibility that the UFO phenomenon may be something far stranger than extraterrestrial visitors. What if UFOs aren't spacecraft? What if they're a mirror? What if the phenomenon adapts itself to our beliefs, expectations, fears, and culture?

0: disclosure? What if disclosure isn't something the government gives us? What if it's something we're slowly forced to discover about ourselves? Fasten your seatbelts. This conversation goes far beyond flying saucers and little green men. Tonight, we're venturing into the place where mystery, consciousness, deception, and reality itself collide. Then in hours 3 and 4, Lynn Monet is a death doula, an end-of-life guide who helps individuals and families navigate life's final transition. For decades, she's worked alongside the elderly, the dying, and their loved ones, helping people prepare for the one journey every one of us will eventually take. It's unusual work, it's important work, and it tends to attract unusual stories. But tonight's story didn't happen in a hospice room. It happened in a townhouse complex. What began as a fresh start following a difficult chapter in Lynn's life quickly turned into a mystery involving multiple residents, multiple units, and a series of experiences that seemed to defy easy explanation. Before she even moved in, a woman hired to clean the townhouse reportedly fled the property and warned Lynn not to take possession of the unit. Neighbors spoke of a strange male presence. Residents described encounters with a little girl who appeared throughout the complex. Voices, apparitions, unexplained activity. And perhaps most intriguing of all, people living in different units began telling remarkably similar stories. Now, maybe there's a perfectly ordinary explanation. Maybe there isn't. What happens when a haunting appears to spill beyond the walls of a single home? What do you make of a phenomenon witnessed by multiple people who have nothing to gain by coming forward? And how does someone who has spent years helping people confront death interpret experiences that seem to challenge our understanding of life itself? Lynn Monet joins me to discuss one very unusual townhouse complex, the mysteries she encountered there, and what decades spent at the bedside of the dying have taught her about consciousness, mortality, and the possibility that reality may be far stranger than we can imagine. But first, disclosure or PSYOP with Greg Bishop. Welcome to the Audio Imaginarium. Come on in, weary traveler, hang your cloak on a peg, grab a stool, and come gather by the fire. There are stories to be told, and you are among friends. I'm Richard Serrett, and this is Coast to Coast AM. Why don't you stay a while?
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0: Greg Bishop is one of the most respected voices in UFO research. He's the co-founder of The Excluded Middle, the influential journal that explored UFOs, consciousness, conspiracies, psychedelics, and the frontier sciences long before those conversations became mainstream. His landmark book, Project Beta, exposed one of the most documented government disinformation campaigns in UFO history, revealing how intelligence operatives manipulated researchers and shaped the modern UFO narrative. Through his books, essays, lectures, and long-running podcast, Radio Mysterioso, Greg has challenged both true believers and hardened skeptics, insisting that the mystery is far stranger than either side imagines. His more recent book, It Defies Language, Essays on UFOs and Other Weirdness, is a deep exploration of the phenomenon, consciousness, deception, memory, belief, and the limits of human understanding. Greg doesn't just investigate UFOs, he investigates the assumptions we bring to the mystery itself. Greg, welcome to Coast AM. How are you?
1: I'm good, Richard. Can you hear me okay?
0: I can hear you just crystal clear. Great to speak with you.
1: Yeah, great to speak with you too. I actually visited you in Toronto about 10 years ago.
0: Mike, has it been 10 years?
1: Wow. Something like that. It was quite a while. We had dinner and we had a wonderful time.
0: Oh, and here we are again. And I know we're going to have a wonderful time again. You know, we are living through what many people call the disclosure era. You know, we've got whistleblowers and congressional hearings and leaked military videos. And now we have Steven Spielberg's new film, Disclosure Day. But your book, Project Beta, documented this case where intelligence operatives allegedly manipulated Paul Benowitz, this UFO researcher, fed him false information. So before we discuss where disclosure is taking us, let me ask the obvious question. How do we know this isn't happening again?
1: Well, we don't know it isn't happening again. And I did want to clarify something because people read the book or make an assumption. As far as I know, Paul Benowitz wasn't fed too much disinformation. In fact, a tiny little bit. Most of the disinformation was things that he believed that were encouraged. And it's kind of like making a mistake.

0: that was going on then in the late 70s and early 80s. I think that whoever was doing that was trying to figure out, and through the 1990s too, trying to figure out what people believed, how they believed it, how they reacted, what emotions were affected by the subject matter. And I think possibly we're seeing the fruits of that kind of research right now, where Congress is hearing this, some of this information for the first time. And the first hearing, and in fact, all the hearings I've seen, I've watched, I think, most of them. To me, it was like going to a 1990s UFO conference. It was some of the same stories, and people were having the same reactions. The congressional people, the congressmen and women, were having the same reactions that UFO fans did in the 1990s. Kind of an, oh my God, I can't believe this is happening. Is this real? And it's coming from a voice of authority, so it must be real. And I don't think it necessarily is. I think it's sort of real or sort of what's going on, but more being used to direct people's attention.
1: For listeners unfamiliar with the case, tell us about who Paul Benowitz was and why his story matters more today than ever.
0: Paul Benowitz was an electrical physicist. He had a master's degree in electrical engineering, and he was a UFO researcher. He was a member of the Aerial Phenomena Research Organization, which is an old UFO, civilian UFO research organization. MUFON actually split off from APRO. And APRO was in existence up to the late 70s or early 80s, I believe, when the founders passed away. Anyway, he was living right next to Kirtland Air Force Base, which is still obviously in Albuquerque. Right next to Albuquerque. And what he was seeing at night were these lights that were taking off from the ground, hovering about and then flying over this mountain, disappearing silently. And this was very late at night. And he got curious about this, so he started taking videos of it and film, 8mm film. And he's developed the idea that these were UFOs, like as people mostly think of them, extraterrestrially piloted UFOs. So he went to the Air Force and said, hey, there's this stuff going on your base. Would you like to know about it? Because it seems a little strange. So they said, well, yeah, why don't you come in and tell us about this, Paul? Because they obviously he was seeing things that they didn't want him to see. And they were doing this at night, you know, in the winter, mostly, I think. And they didn't figure people would be watching because they're doing this at like, you know, 12, 1, 1 o'clock, 2 a.m., something like that. And it's freezing cold out, so most people are just inside. But Paul is out there looking and sitting on his balcony and video and filming this. So he goes into this meeting at Kirtland Air Force Base, and there's, you know, a room full of colonels and majors and things like that, people from Air Force Office of Special Investigations, AFOSI, which is like the Air Force's FBI, people from the NSA, the CIA, defense contractors, I believe. And he started showing them and telling them what he saw. And a guy from the NSA saw a report on this meeting, and he told me most of the people started to leave when they realized that he wasn't really talking about or impinging on any of their research or their tests. But a couple people were left. And one of them was was the head of AFOSI at the base. And he said, well, Paul, this is very interesting. Why don't you keep telling us what you're seeing and what you're filming, because we're interested in this? And they didn't say because we think it's aliens, I don't think. They just said we're interested and we'd like to work with you on this to find out what it is. But what they were doing was trying to find out how he knew what he knew, what he was getting images of, and who might be talking to him. Because in the middle of this operation, in the middle of this time frame, there was a huge operation going on run by the CIA trying to catch basically enemy spies who were in the United States and sending information back to China and Russia. So they wanted to find out what he knew, how he knew it, and who he might be talking to, or who might even be listening to him, because if something came up in the radio chatter or something like that, or through channels that they were monitoring that seemed to have something to do with what Benowitz was looking at, they could say, ah, people are listening to Paul Benowitz. We know that he's a source of information. And if he

0: is a source of information. We can either plug that leak, not him, but the Russian people or the Chinese people, or we can use what he says, what Paul Benowitz says, to track who knows what, in a way that if you say something and somebody else says something that matches what you said, you can try and start to figure out how that message got to that person, so they could trace, right, you know, spy networks like this. I could keep going. Anyway. Yeah,
1: well, they were using him. I mean, I think you made an important distinction that they weren't sending him disinformation. They just kind of let him, they just allowed, maybe played into his delusions a little bit. But I mean, do you think they destroyed him?
0: Well, he did end up, his family had him put in a mental health facility for about a month, I think, because it got so bad that he was, you know, his business was suffering, his health was suffering, he was chain smoking, and he became extremely paranoid. The first guy that came to talk to him said that he came to the door and he had a pistol and a rifle, and he said, get in here quick because the aliens are here. And this was right at the beginning of all this. And this was before, I believe, before anybody had any contact with him, anybody official. There may have been, and it may have been encouraging him, I don't know. But as far as I know, he had a pre-existing condition of believing what he thought was going on, which is often a problem in the UFO community, or used to be. I guess it kind of still is. You have a suspicion, and then everything that you think goes to prove what that suspicion is. So you start finding evidence, even though it could be some other kind of evidence or something that's completely innocent. We don't know. Obviously, there are disinformation campaigns and intrigue going on in spy networks in the intelligence community. Obviously, there are. But whether that has anything to do with the actual truth about the UFO subject, I'm not sure. I have something I say about UFOs. UFOs are the Swiss Army knife of intelligence. They can be used for any kind of operation, because there's no way to prove it. So you can say whatever you want about it, or draw people's attention, or see how a rumor spreads or whatever.
1: According to one version I've heard of the Benowitz affair, somebody passed off a computer to him, and he was led to believe that he was using that computer to contact aliens. And in this version, the person who supposedly handed that computer off was none other than Dr. J. Allen Hynek.
0: Yes. Okay, you know what? I will revise what I said. If there was disinformation fed to him, it was basically adding to what he already thought and elaborating on it. And this computer program, as far as I know, and from people I talked to, because I couldn't talk to Benowitz, he passed away 3 weeks before I came out to New Mexico for the first time to do the do research for the book. A computer was delivered to him, apparently by J. Allen Hynek, and Hynek probably didn't know it was on the computer, but he was told to deliver it to him. And he was still working for the Air Force at that point. I believe he was still on the payroll, if even, you know, just barely. And I was told, and I've had it confirmed, but I can't, you know, it's one of those things I can't just say, well, somebody told me. Well, somebody told me, and I have no way to confirm it officially. But this is what was told to me, and I'm still trying to figure out if it's true. I have, in some way that's open that I can speak about it.
1: We're heading into a break here, but I'd be curious to know whether give me a quick yes or no, and then we can get into it a little bit more on the other side of the break. Is there a modern day Paul Benowitz operating right now, do you suspect?
0: I don't think so, but it has been elaborated, and we'll talk about that.
1: All right. We are here with Greg Bishop, and we're going to cover a lot of ground over the next 2 hours. We'll talk about Steven Spielberg's new film, Disclosure Day, and we'll get into Paul's more recent book as well, It Defies Language. My name is Richard Serrett. 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
1: Hey, welcome back. 10th Avenue Freeze Out. It's Bruce Springsteen's way of mythologizing the birth of the E Street Band in the song. Springsteen refers to himself as Bad Scooter, and late saxophonist Clarence Clemons as the Big Man. And the lyrics tell a semi-fictional version of their meeting, turning the formation of the band into a larger-than-life rock and roll origin story. Scenes that many are comparing to a biblical plague are unfolding across Idaho, Nevada, and Oregon, where massive swarms of Mormon crickets are overrunning roads, homes, and entire communities. A dry winter, warm spring, and ongoing drought triggered an early hatch, and experts warn populations could continue growing throughout the summer. Despite their name, Mormon crickets are large, flightless, grasshopper-like insects that travel in huge marching swarms, devouring crops and vegetation, creating dangerous driving conditions, and leaving a foul odor on roadways. In Ashton, Idaho, near Yellowstone, residents are calling it a bug-infested nightmare as officials urge people to seal their homes and report sightings. Wow. You can read more in the carousel section up at coasttocoastam.com. Hey, are you single and obsessed with the paranormal? Then step into the unknown with Paranormal Date, the new Spark original series where love and the unexplained collide. Each episode, one paranormal enthusiast meets three mystery matches who share their passion for UFOs, ghosts, Bigfoot, psychic phenomena, and all things strange. After a round of blind speed dates, one lucky couple is sent on a first date they'll never forget at a genuinely haunted location. Wow, I love this concept. Will they find true love, a supernatural connection, or just another ghost story? If you've had a close encounter, chased a cryptid, investigated a haunting, or simply can't get enough of the mysteries of our world, we want to hear from you. 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Paranormal Date, where getting ghosted is a good thing. All right, coming up, we're going to shift gears and talk Steven Spielberg. Why is the man who gave us Close Encounters and E.T. returning to UFOs yet again? Does he genuinely believe extraterrestrials is a certainty? And in his new film, or is his new film rather, simply entertainment, or part of a larger cultural push towards disclosure? More with UFO researcher Greg Bishop next on Coast to Coast AM.
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0: And we are back with UFO researcher, author, podcaster, Greg Bishop. Before we get into Spielberg, I was asking you before the break about Paul Benowitz. And again, this was this businessman who was investigating UFOs near Kirtland Air Force Base, and he spiraled into paranoia. Well, let's say the government just, they kind of stepped back, they observed, they sometimes exploited his beliefs. And I asked you whether there was a Paul Benowitz sort of out there now that's operating. And I, if I remember correctly, you said no. I just wanted you to pick up on that thread.
1: Okay. I don't think there's a Paul Benowitz operating in the way that happened then. I think possibly it's closer to all of us are Paul Benowitz at this point. But there are people, I think, that are given information and they disseminate this information. And I call them repeater stations because they're basically, they get information that they say is or believe is coming from a secret source. And some of it is true. Some of it can be proven, but a lot of it can't. That's how disinformation works. And whoever's releasing this information, I think there is a purpose behind it rather than telling us that there's UFOs flying around. We already know that. I think it's to keep people's attention for a certain reason, and we don't know what that reason is, and we may never know. I predict, actually, that at some point these releases will stop, and people will wonder what happened, and I think it'll be because whoever was deciding that this information should be brought front and center will decide that it doesn't need to be in the news anymore because what it was being used for is not operating anymore, is not needed. But we'll see what happens. What I am glad of is that the fringe benefit of this is that far more people are interested in this. Academics and scientists are interested in it. That stigma is melted quite a bit, and that's a good thing. It's a good fringe benefit.
0: Any speculation as to what we're being distracted from?
1: Not sure what we're being distracted from. I think we're being distracted from things and to things. And I mean, I guess in my deepest suspicion, it has something to do with weapons technology or spy gamesmanship or something like that. And that certain things that are announced will point certain people in certain directions. Meaning, if we announce that there's a jellyfish-looking thing flying over a base in Afghanistan or in Iraq or something like that, that people, anybody that's seen that kind of thing, maybe it has something to do with an intelligence. I mean, sorry, it's a piece of a technology or something that points to a technology. So we, whoever's releasing this video can show. Can find out who's interested in this and how much they know about it because the chatter goes up on the internet and in back channels and all that. I know that sounds paranoid, but it also sounds plausible to me because, like I tell people, everything looks like a nail to me because of Project Beta, and that's my frame of reference for things. I do think there's an actual genuine UFO mystery.

0: I do think there's an actual consciousness that's not ours that impinges on or communicates with us occasionally. But I don't think the government knows much about more about it than we do.
1: Interesting. Yeah, that kind of leads into my next question. I was going to ask you whether the government is hiding aliens or it's hiding advanced technology and using UFO stories as cover.
0: I would tend to believe the latter more than the former, because nobody's ever brought one out in front of us or done anything to prove to us that there is an actual live alien or a dead one or something like that. There's lots of stories. There's lots of testimony. There's lots of corroborating testimony, but there's no actual thing that everybody can see. And I think that's that can be used as a tool. And as far as the hardware, I'm not even sure if they have hardware that has helped with anything. It could be, but I'm always, Richard, I have to tell you, I'm always looking in a place where everybody else is not looking. And sometimes it's fruitful and sometimes it's not. But that's just my personality. So I tend to believe that the government knows more than us about the subject, but not that much. And in fact, I think they use UFO researchers to find out more about the phenomenon that they don't know. In fact, I think they're actively doing that right now.
1: If you were forced to choose, Greg, what concerns you more, government secrecy or public gullibility?
0: I guess both in equal measure. Because the secrecy can be used to play upon people's gullibility and steer them in a certain direction, especially if it involves something that has an emotional component to it, as we see with how politics has changed. And for myself, if I see something that makes me react emotionally, and I can't really prove anything about it to my satisfaction, then I kind of suspect that I'm being manipulated by my feelings or my beliefs or whatever. And I want to guard against that. That's just what I've learned over years and years. Also, it saves your sanity. If you start going down too many rabbit holes, you will become confused, paranoid, etc. I was for about a year. I was so paranoid I couldn't take it. So finally, I just decided I didn't like it anymore.
1: Wow. Did you ever suspect that you were becoming a target of, let's call it information warfare?
0: I suspected I was at least a person of interest because somebody that said they were from the government told me this. And as if to prove this, not that he was doing this, but I knew my mail was open, because you can see if your mail's opened. Mm-hmm. And the point is, if somebody wants to open your mail, they don't have to let you know. They can do it without letting you know. But it was very obviously done. And especially from two researchers, from Carla Turner, who was an abduction researcher in the 1990s, and another guy that was he's still alive, so I'm not going to say his name, but a cattle mutilation researcher. So somebody wanted me to think that those people were very important. The other thing that happened was my phone would ring when we still had phones, landlines, mm-hmm. in the 90s, and I'd pick the phone up, and all there would be was like a noise, like a some kind of weird mechanical noise. And I was so scared, I thought, oh my God, it's mind control, and I would hang up the phone. If I didn't pick up the phone, it would ring like 30, 40, 50 times. And nobody does that. Nobody lets the phone ring that long. So the weird thing is, when I decided to stop being paranoid about this, all that stuff stopped. And I have no idea if it's a coincidence, somebody read my mind, it's my, my perception determined my reality. I have no idea, Richard, but it was so weird. I just got tired of being scared all the time. So I said, I'm not going to be scared all the time. Nobody has done anything to me. Nobody has threatened me. And even if they, George Knapp said in the Sleeping Dog film recently with Corbell, he said, Jeremy Corbell said he was scared that people were threatening him and sending him death threats. And Knapp said, if somebody wanted to kill you, they wouldn't tell you about it first. They'd just go ahead and kill you. And that's kind of the conclusion I came to when I decided not to be scared anymore. Nothing had actually happened to me. There'd been indications that people were watching me, but what am I going to do with that? I mean, I can't control it. The only thing I can control about it, it's like life, Richard. The only thing you can control about things is how you feel about them. So I just decided to stop being scared about it.
1: What do you think is the biggest lie the UFO community still believes?

0: that the government knows everything, and that when they tell us that they do know everything, and that it will all be revealed soon. That I think that's the biggest deception. It could be true, but it hasn't happened yet. And we've been going round and round about this for what, 60, 70 years?
1: Yeah. Do you sense disclosure exhaustion?
0: Yeah, I think so. I mean, some people are, you know, where's the beef, and nothing comes up. There's no proof. It's just, I heard, I saw, somebody told me, I have it on good authority, and that's about it. And that's not proof. That's just indication that somebody's interested in it, and that's about it. And like I said, it can, you know, it's a Swiss Army knife. It can be used for any number of different kind of operations, disinformation, and people's beliefs. Beliefs are very, very strongly held by most people. And I think if you get caught in a belief system, especially from something you can't really prove to yourself physically or personally, you're ripe for manipulation.
1: And that leads us to Steven Spielberg's Disclosure Day. As you mentioned, you know, perhaps the biggest lie is the government knows more than they're letting on, and they are about to reveal all. Well, Steven Spielberg in Disclosure Day says extraterrestrial life is a certainty. Let's start there. Do you agree?
0: I believe that extraterrestrial life is a certainty. I don't know if it's visited us. I do know that an extra human intelligence, not know, but I know with, you know, 99.9% certainty to me that there's something that's not human that's interacting with us occasionally and has been throughout history. It's just, you know, our spin on it right now is that it's aliens from other planets. And apart from it being conscious and reacting to us and causing us to think certain things about it, I don't know where that intelligence comes from. And the cultural, you know, my friend Mac Toney's, the late Mac Toney, said that the alien explanation is just so delicious to us that we're mentally, that we're just attracted to it. It's been fed to us for so long, and it's by culture, because it's fun. Science fiction and these kind of stories are fun, but it's become the reality of what we think UFOs are, because it seems to be, to us, the most logical explanation because of our conditioning. I'm not saying conditioning from the government. I just mean cultural conditioning.
1: Yes. Do you think, is Disclosure Day entertainment, or is Spielberg trying to tell us something?
0: Well, it's entertaining, because Spielberg's always entertaining. He's just a really good filmmaker. And it's, you know, he's also very good at getting your emotions. You could say that's manipulative, but I don't think so. I think he manipulates your emotions to further the story. That's what makes him a good storyteller. But I do. He has said he absolutely thinks that there are aliens, and he absolutely thinks that they are here, and he absolutely thinks that they've interacted with people a lot, especially abductees, experiencers, whatever you want to call it. And the film, I think, portrays the idea of people having this contact fairly well. It seems like he's done his homework. And I don't think it's there to prove that people are being abducted or anything like that. I think what it's doing, or the effect it's having, is to try and change a lot of people's minds, you know, holdouts that don't think that this kind of stuff is possible, and maybe allow them to start thinking in a different way. Because the way we think about things, the way we believe things, will determine what kind of data we accept. And I think he wants us to accept more data and kind of open our eyes. I mean, the last line in the whole movie from the aliens is the word listen. So it's, you know, and there's all kinds of other things in the film. There's, you know, projection of consciousness, like bilocation, projection of consciousness through metamaterials, that thing that they hold, and they're able to see things, basically do remote viewing. The animals in there as representations of whatever the aliens or the non-humans are, and people have reported that over and over and over again for decades and decades, maybe even
1: like
0: longer
1: animals?
0: Than that. Yes, exactly, like Mike Clone's idea that owls are a very definite projection, or something that the aliens use to let people know that they're there. And this, and also in the film, there's a very deep spiritual meaning to these abductions. And that,

0: And so that's the message I think that the film is giving you. Why don't you consider these things? And sometimes seeing it in a movie is more, the way he does it is more powerful than just hearing about it or seeing it on the news or reading books or whatever. I think it's, whether he meant it or not, I think he did mean it. It's propaganda about stuff that he thinks people should be paying attention to.
1: He also caused quite a furor by saying that Christians are going to have, I'm paraphrasing here, but this film is going to be very problematic for Christians and their belief system. Was he trying to be controversial? What do you make of that statement?
0: I think if he did say that, I think he is trying to be, because I think a Catholic priest came out and said, if you watch the film, you could be possessed by demons. But if Spielberg did say that, I think, you know, one, he believes it. He's not going to say something he doesn't believe. And two, it's good for publicity for the film because it causes controversy. And three, he's probably right. If you have a deeply held belief system that doesn't encompass this this phenomenon, it could prove destabilizing to you, or at least it would make you angry or upset, worried, any of those things. The funny thing is that something like 20, 30 years ago, the Catholic Church, the Pope, I think, said there's all kinds of beings in the galaxy. They're all God's creatures, so it doesn't bother us if they suddenly announce there's aliens. It's no big deal to us. It's just another form of life. And so the Catholic Church, at least, has already dealt with this. I'm not sure about evangelical Christianity or other branches of Christianity, but the Catholics, I guess, have just decided it's not a huge problem. It's something that they can encompass within their beliefs.
1: Right. They're all part of God's creation. Do you think Hollywood understands the UFO mystery better than Washington?
0: Yeah, I think so. In a way that's kind of deeply spiritual and more attuned to people's emotions and their what they want to know and what makes them curious.
1: Greg Bishop is here. We are going to talk about his more recent book, It Defies Language. We'll find out what exactly defies that language, the UFO phenomena, the encounter itself, or maybe our ability to describe reality. Add with more of our conversation right here on Coast to Coast AM.

0: Here's your updated 570 WNEX forecast. A few showers can linger around the region here tonight. Best chances do come into southeastern South Dakota, northeastern parts of Nebraska. And a few spotty light showers or sprinkles could possibly even linger into the early part of Monday, but expect a mainly dry Monday with some sunshine here. And highs will be just slightly below average, getting into the upper 70s to around 80 in most areas. We should be getting into the low 80s here this time of the year. And then we'll be watching the next storm system here as it builds in for Tuesday and Tuesday night. Look for increasing chances for showers throughout Tuesday with a storm possible by afternoon. Lingering chances into Tuesday night, mainly before midnight. Then we do dry out for the middle part of the work week before shower chances return Thursday night through Friday night. I'm meteorologist Phil Jensko on 570 WNAX. Right now it's 64.
1: This is a WNEX Trips update. We still have room on our getaway to San Francisco in early September. Or perhaps you would rather go to Niagara Falls. And don't take your eyes off our fall foliage trips. There are two of them. The first one to New England, and the other one takes us to Georgia and the Carolinas.
2: You be talking like

0: Progress made. I'm Sue Guzman, Fox News. Mediators from Pakistan and Qatar say there has been encouraging progress in the first round of peace talks between Iran and the U.S. and Switzerland. The discussions, though, have been strained, as we hear from Fox's Jackie Ibanez.
1: High-level negotiations between the U.S. and Iran are off to a tense start in Switzerland after Tehran condemned President Trump's comments about more attacks if Iran goes back on an interim deal. He also threatened to bomb Iran if its proxies in Lebanon don't stop attacking Israel. Tehran responded by saying Israel's deadly strikes must also stop immediately. Trump further suggested the U.S. could take over the vital Strait of Hormuz if a long-term deal is not reached. Negotiations led by Vice President J.D. Vance have wrapped up for now, but technical teams will keep working toward a deal all week. A U.S. official says the talks were productive and covered several issues, including ensuring safe passage through the Strait of Hormuz and maintaining the ceasefire in Lebanon.
0: Both sides have agreed to allow 60 days to iron out the details of the agreement. Israel's ambassador to the United Nations says his nation is negotiating with Lebanon and cannot understand Iran's interference with it. More from Fox's Grinnell Scott.
2: As Iran negotiates with the U.S. to end hostilities in its own nation, Iran is also focused on Lebanon and the ongoing conflict between Israel and Hezbollah. Israel's U.N. ambassador Danny Danon said on Fox News Sunday his nation is talking to Lebanese leaders to bring freedom to their nation.
3: With the control of the Lebanese government, the Lebanese military, and without the presence of the proxies of Iran. But, you know, it's a warning sign because it shows us that Iran, they still have interest in the region.
2: On Truth Social, President Trump urged Iran to control Hezbollah fighters or face being hit very hard militarily once again. Grinnell Scott, Fox News.
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0: An explosion tearing through Qatar's key natural gas export terminal Sunday night as workers tried to resume operations there after Iran bombed it during the conflict with the U.S., forcing it to shut down for weeks. At least 54 people were injured. 18 are still reported missing. The blast at the Las Lafan industrial area could shake global energy markets as Qatar remains one of the world's top natural gas producers. A former U.S. Olympian is among several people arrested for allegedly vandalizing the newly renovated reflecting pool in the nation's capital. U.S. Attorney for D.C. Janine Pirro.
16: You've got to go after every crime. And in the identification of even minor crimes, you create an atmosphere or a climate where people become more respectful. So we have the ability and we will prosecute every violation of law.
0: The historic area is undergoing repairs again after reports of algae and peeling coatings surfaced. Crews working around the clock trying to finish those repairs before the 4th of July for the America 250 celebration. Fire crews still have their hands full with a fire at a cold storage warehouse in Southern California where a state of emergency is in effect. Fire Chief Jaime Moore.
17: We split this building in half and we've been concentrating on saving what we call Cooler One. Again, this building is 1,000 feet by 500.

0: feet. And Cooler One has not had any fire impinge in it, so it hasn't been fully involved.
1: A massive fire has been burning since Wednesday. Trump-backed candidate businessman Abelardo de la Espria is holding a razor-thin lead in Colombia's presidential election with nearly all the votes counted Sunday. He ran on a platform of a stronger economy and a crackdown on crime. His opponent, Iván Zapata, was trailing. He had pledged to maintain the policies of President Gustavo Petro, the country's first leftist president, who had been calling for state...
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1: Welcome back. Paolo Nutini's Coming Up Easy. I haven't played that one in a long time. And you know what? Despite his soulful voice sounding like it's straight out of the American South, Paolo Nutini is actually from the small Scottish town of Paisley. And this song from his acclaimed album Sunnyside Up helped showcase his surprising blend of folk and soul, reggae, and blue-eyed R&B influences. Science fiction loves the idea of aliens walking among us, but here's a question we rarely ask. What would they eat? Unlike Spielberg's E.T. happily snacking on human food, a real extraterrestrial visitor would likely find our cuisine not just unappetizing, but potentially deadly. An alien that evolved on another world would have a completely different biology, making it highly unlikely it could safely digest anything from Earth. According to researchers, an advanced alien species would probably bypass food altogether, extracting only the basic nutrients and chemical building blocks it needs, water, nitrogen, minerals, and organic compounds, and perhaps even synthesizing its own meals. If humanity ever hosts a visitor from another planet, serving dinner could become a high-stakes scientific challenge. One wrong bite might be all it takes to kill our guest. You can read more of this story in the news section of coasttocoastam.com. 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Coming up next, Greg Bishop says the UFO mystery may not just challenge what we know, it may challenge our ability to describe what we know. 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And if language itself is failing us, are we studying UFOs or the limits of human perception? 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

0: surgeon, and he was told me what all he was going to do, and it was just absolutely horrendous. 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And she said, "Are you going someplace else?" 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

0: And we are back with Greg Bishop, co-founder of The Excluded Middle, the influential journal exploring UFOs, consciousness, conspiracy, psychedelics, and also the author of Project Beta and It Defies Language, essays on UFOs and other weirdness, and also, of course, the long-running podcast Radio Mysterioso. Greg, so let's get into the book, It Defies Language. What exactly defies language? Is it the UFO phenomenon, the encounter itself, or our ability to describe reality?
1: Well, I think all those things. The reason it's titled that is because I couldn't think of a title. And the artist, Miguel Romero, asked me, he said, I've really got to get a title on here so that we can send this to print. I took my introduction, my 5,000 word introduction, and I put it in an online cut-up generator, which basically takes what you put into it and just randomly scrambles the words around. And I started reading the scrambled words, and that phrase jumped out at me, It Defies Language. And I thought that was a very funny title for a book that's written in a language, obviously. So it was kind of a silly joke, but then it also fit the theme of the book. And a lot of things that I think about this is that I think the source of a lot of this UFO stuff is probably stranger than we can imagine. And so when people try to describe it, they have to use our language, at least the English language in the English speaking countries. And we have to use that language and wrap that language in our metaphors around what we've seen or experienced. And so this is all filtering. And so when the filtering happens, you're getting what we think the thing is the best way that we can describe it, but probably not the thing in itself. It's actual essence. And I'm not exactly sure what that is. Go ahead.
0: So language is trapping us inside flawed explanations.
1: No, I don't know if they're flawed, but I think they may not be exactly whatever that source is. And I don't know if we can describe it, at least in language terms that will honor the reality of it, whatever that might be. Because we're going to have to speak it in language and metaphors and all that, which is not the thing, actually. It's just it's the shadow of that thing in the way that we see it. I mean, if I was an Inuit, I might see it differently.

0: differently. If I was, you know, from South Africa, I might see it differently. If I was from India or Nepal, I might see this thing differently and describe it differently. But we're all kind of looking at the same thing. We just don't not exactly know what it is or how to describe it. And we do our best in the languages that we have and in the metaphors that we have to describe these things.
1: Right. Or a medieval farmer versus a 1950s contactee.
0: Exactly. And I'm not sure, I'm sure medieval farmers saw strange things in the sky too. And they're going to describe it in their way. But I don't want to make the mistake for myself that they're seeing the same thing that we're seeing now. They may be seeing something that's unknown, but I don't want to jump to the conclusion that they're seeing aliens. They may be seeing something that's not human. I did a lecture recently on art and the encounter experience. And part of my lecture was, how are strange non-human beings depicted in various countries and in various periods in history? And one of my examples was in Renaissance and medieval times, in Europe, there are a lot of demons and devils in paintings, non-human conscious beings. But they're depicted as black, hairy things. And because of church doctrine, it's anything that's not light and bright and illuminating is like, you know, a divine source must be the opposite. So it's got to be black and bestial and hairy. But then I also pointed out by looking at a Hindu Buddhist type deity that deity is a protective deity. It's wrathful, but it was also a protector of people. It's supposed to scare away bad energy or bad spirits or whatever. And it's black too. So my point was there's different cultures have different ways of describing forces or beings or something. I also talked about kachinas and how they were personifications of different forces or concerns that Native American tribes, so the Zuni and the Hopi specifically, have, and that these things look human because it makes it easier for us to interact with it. If something is a humanoid, we figure we can communicate better and talk to it or tell it our desires or whatever you want.
1: Right, right. You suggest in the book that encounters may be partly witness created. That's a kind of a radical idea. What do you mean by that?
0: I spoke about this about 10 years ago at MUFON, and I got a very bad reaction from the management. They said, "Why are you saying people are making things up and hallucinating?" I said, "I did not say that. What I said." And it's funny because the rank and file and the members of MUFON, I asked them later. I went out to dinner with them because you do that sometimes when you speak at these things. I said, "Did

0: if all we have to describe things is our memory and our perception. And I actually said something at the MUFON National Convention last year. When people tell you what they saw, what their experience was, they're not telling you what happened. They're telling you their memory of what happened, which is a different thing than if you were actually standing there, or I was standing there, or a camera was on it. And cameras can be just as inaccurate as people. I was at the Sol UFO conference in San Francisco a couple of years ago, and a woman came up to me and she said, "Can I show you something, some pictures I've taken?" I said, "Yeah, sure." And she showed me these pictures, and they look like dots in the sky, and a few of them look like clusters of balloons, like colored balloons. Mm-hmm. And instead of saying, "Well, that's just balloons and dots," which is a horrible thing to say when somebody's sharing something with you that's truly affected them, the first thing I said was, "Do these pictures look like what you remember?" And she said, "No, not really." And that stunned me, because I thought that people, when they took a picture of something that had a sighting or a video or whatever it is, their memories would conform to whatever was on that was recorded or the images that were taken, because they need some kind of confirmation about what they've seen. And to me, that takes away a huge amount of the richness of that experience. And I asked her, I said, "You know, does this look like what you saw?" And she said, "Not really." I said, "In what way?" And she said, "They look slightly different. They moved in a way that can't be even captured with the video." So what I was seeing here and hearing from her is that the experience of having a UFO sighting or an encounter or whatever is a very internal experience. That has to be honored. There's an external stimulus, but the experience is something that's very personal to each witness. And it's going to be different across, you know, different, you have UFO sightings where three or four different people describe three or four different things sometimes.
1: So is the UFO mystery really a consciousness mystery wearing a technological mask?
0: Yeah, you could say that. I think Jacques Vallée said something a long time ago. He said, we think in terms of technology. And so a UFO to us is a machine that somebody flies, because that's how we think of things flying through the air. We think of it's an intelligently controlled machine, whereas it might not be that, but we think it's an intelligently controlled machine. I mean, just a regular sighting of something flying through the air. I mean, if something starts walking out of it, that's another set of parameters. But I don't like to hook those things together, because it narrows what we think and how we think about something. And if we can learn anything from, you know, decades of witness testimony, is that it completely covers the map. It's almost infinite. My friend, the late Earl Grey, was a MUFON investigator for years, for many years. And after a decade or more of investigation, he told me something which I thought was fascinating. He said, "If I don't hear something from a witness that makes no sense whatsoever, I start to doubt their story. If it's internally consistent and logical, it seems that's what if you're making up a story, you're confabulating something, that's what your mind will do, because it has to make sense." So what he would do at the end, he would interview somebody and say, "What happened to you?" and get all the information down. And then at the end, he would say, "Is there something that you wanted to tell me that you would hesitate to tell me because it sounds strange, or it bothers you, or you don't think it's related, but it's something that was completely out of the ordinary. Is there anything like that?" And he said, invariably, people would come up with, "Well, my dead grandmother called me right after my UFO sighting." Nobody's going to mention that if you don't ask it. And I think that's a really important piece of information that can be put into a database if you talk to people long enough. I was talking to my friend Mike Sifone today, who runs the Society for UAP Studies, and we were talking about witness testimony and how all you have to do is record it now, and it's got everything there. And you can use AI to go in and start asking it questions and making connections that you didn't know were there. In fact,

0: Mike pointed out, you might not even have to ask anybody questions. The questions will come out of what they've said to you. I argued that you should be asking questions just to get people's minds working and ask questions like Earl did. Anything weird happen that you think you kind of hesitate to admit, because those things, I think, are a signpost to something that we don't understand, that we could if we actually started listening to these stories and taking them at, not at face value, but listening to everything that a witness says.
1: Okay, so have you taken a page out of the late Earl Grey's playbook, and have you asked, let's say, a contactee or an abductee, is there something that I haven't asked you that you've withheld because you think it's too strange? And if so, what was that thing?
0: I haven't asked anybody that, Richard. I'm sorry.
1: That's okay.
0: I mean, I talked to people informally. I will tell you something that kind of floored me when I first saw it, and it's sort of along those lines. I used to speak at conventions, and people would come up to me afterwards at UFO conventions, paranormal conventions, and people would come up to me and say, can I tell you something? And they wanted to tell me what had happened to them, because most people in their life would either ignore them or laugh at them. And so I'd listen to the story, and instead of asking me what I thought it was, they'd just say thank you and walk away. But then I would see people, two or three people that had come up to me and told me completely different stories, some of them very strange, some of them including these weird details. The reason I said my dead grandmother called me, I think actually that somebody told me that once. But what I noticed that they would go off and talk to each other, and they never argued about what they seen or had experienced. Even if it was a completely different experience, they both knew something that had happened to them, something had happened to them that was very strange, and that they couldn't really share with too many people. So they found that kind of community. I did an experiment at Contact in the Desert, a talk I did. I had people draw their experiences. I said, just draw what happened to you, and we'll bring these papers up to the front if you want to share them. And I want everybody to look at the drawings, and I don't want the witness to tell us what happened. I want people to look at the drawings and the artwork and tell and discuss what they think it's saying, what their feelings are about it. And I got some fascinating answers. And then very soon after that, it devolved into the first person that, you know, after about three or four of them, the person would just say, well, this is what happened. And they would just start describing it, which is not what I wanted to do. But I did notice that people were enjoying the fact that they could talk about these things, that they could share these things with each other, and that they found some community in that, where they could actually be in a place where people weren't going to judge them. And so I just let it go, because it seemed therapeutic for them, and I'm not going to get in the way of that.
1: In the book, you explore everything from intelligence operations to Bigfoot, black-eyed kids, crop circles, psychic experience, alien writing. What's the connective tissue linking all these mysteries, do you think?
0: Me liking it. And two, humans. I mean, the human being, the human mind and human consciousness are what connects all these things.
1: Consciousness. Do all roads eventually lead back to consciousness?
0: I think so, yeah. There's the theory that informational universe, that consciousness determines reality from a basis of pure information.
1: Is there one essay in the collection you think contains your most important idea?
0: There's one I like the best. It's called Are UFOs a Cosmic Art Project? And I discussed the UFO phenomena as something trying to communicate to us through art, meaning sightings and encounters and things. Maybe that's their art, as we would perceive it.
1: Greg Bishop stays with us. We'll open up the phone lines, questions and comments on the other side. My name is Richard Serrett. You're listening to Coast to Coast AM.

0: 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You know what I'm talking about. When you're just driving along and all of a sudden...
1: Oh, deer.
2: What's wrong?
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1: Hey, welcome back. Tina Turner and that other guy. And her version of Get Back, so powerful, it earned Tina and that other guy a Grammy nomination in 1971, something relatively rare for a Beatles cover at the time. Even more impressively, John Lennon reportedly admired Tina Turner's explosive vocal performance, which transformed the song from a laid-back rock track into a high-energy soul-funk showcase. And it's often cited as one of the most successful and distinctive reinterpretations of a Beatles song ever recorded. It looks like a cosmic firefight with brilliant beams of energy streaking across deep space, but this isn't destruction, it's creation. Using its powerful infrared eyes, the James Webb Space Telescope has captured a spectacular stellar nursery inside the Orion Molecular Cloud, where newborn stars are emerging from vast clouds of gas and dust. The glowing jets and shockwaves reveal young stars actively shaping their environment, offering a rare glimpse into the process of starbirth itself. You can read more of this story in the news section up at coasttocoastam.com. And if you enjoy my work here on Coast to Coast AM, I'd love to invite you a little further down the rabbit hole. You can join me on my podcast, Richard Serrett's Strange Planet. 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And in the latest edition, the June edition, I investigate what some are calling the tick agenda, from the explosion of tick-borne illnesses to questions surrounding Lyme disease, biowarfare research, and why so many people believe there's more to the story than we've been told. And coming up July 9th, well, you can pre-order it now, but it'll ship July 9th, my brand new book, Tales from the Rock and Roll Twilight Zone, an investigation into the mysteries and myths and occult connections and unexplained deaths that haunt rock music history. 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

0: And we are back with Greg Bishop, co-founder of The Excluded Middle, the influential UFO journal, and also the author of Project Beta, which we've been discussing during the last 2 hours, and also It Defies Language, essays on UFOs and other weirdness. Also, let's talk a little bit about the podcast Radio Mysterioso. How do we listen, Greg?
1: Well, it's on a hiatus right now, but if you go to Radio Mysterioso, spelled like Spanish, MISTERIOSO.com, there is probably a couple hundred shows there for people to listen to. I am going to reinvigorate this in the next few months and start up again. I've got about 10, 15 interviews with people I've done over the last 3 years that are going to go up immediately, including one with Jacques Vallée, which was wonderful. The other thing I wanted to mention before we go to the calls is I was talking about how people can describe things better in art, possibly, or differently Yes. than they can with language, since this defies language. And in furtherance of that, I've asked a lot of my friends, a bunch of my friends who are artists who have had encounter experiences to portray this with their artistic talents, and that's going to be in Burbank on Saturday. This Saturday, there's a link in the show description here on Coast to Coast.
0: Fantastic! You mentioned Jacques Vallée. Do you think is he right? We've spent 80 years asking the wrong question.
1: I think he is right when he says that. And the thing that really impressed me, one of the times I saw him speak, he was talking about a bunch of different cases he'd looked at, and he said at the end of the talk, after being in this for, what, since the 1950s, essentially, he said, "I still don't know what's going on. I have no idea," which is a wonderful thing to say. I think that's how we should really approach this, with just an open mind and no conclusions as to what's going on, because once we decide what's going on, that's all we can concentrate on, and I think our the variety of these things just reduces to one or two different ideas. And there's so many different things going on with the UFO subject, from spirituality to the connection to the dead to people's transformation. That's another reason why I did the art. I thought had the art connection. I thought, what can change people's lives in a few seconds, like a UFO encounter?

0: or in a minute. And the only thing I could think of was art, because it's communicating to me. And I'm not just talking about paintings or things like that, any kind of media, a film, a poem, a song. Those things affect us deeply in ways that you can't account for with rows of data. And since my training's in art history, my only real academic training's in art history, I thought, why don't I look at that, at this from that angle, from the humanities art angle, and see what how fruitful that could be. And I hit on this, well, why don't I just talk to experiencers and have them show us what's happened to them? And then things will be communicated through these, I already have the art, it stuns me. Things can be communicated through these drawings and paintings that you wouldn't, that can't be described. Can you describe why you like something? Somebody asked me why I believe Whitley Strieber. And I said, I believe Whitley Strieber in the same way I believe the Beatles or Van Gogh. They're trying to communicate something to us that is, they think, they feel deeply, or that has happened to them. And if they do it in a visual or auditory way that doesn't involve specifically describing something to you, I think the obliqueness of that can help us get more of a feeling of about what has happened to somebody, and maybe get towards that unnameable thing that that I think is at the heart of the UFO mystery. And we can start naming. Yeah, we can start naming it by representing it in ways that are not locked to language.
1: I believe Whitley Strieber in the same way as I believe the Beatles and Van Gogh. That's pretty profound stuff right there. Let's say hi to Greg in Remsen, New York. Welcome to Coast. Greg, good morning.
2: Everybody. I was wondering, Greg, if our planet is, how suitable is it for the extraterrestrial life? I mean, is our environment compatible? Is our atmosphere breathable for them, temperature and brightness? And also, I got one more question. You just started talking about art history, and I'm really into art, and I was wondering if there's any of the old masters have done any paintings that you know of with alien life in it or spacecraft. Thank you for
1: great
2: taking
1: question.
2: My question.
0: Yeah, okay. Thank you, Greg. Very easy to remember your name. as for the first question about aliens being able to survive on our planet, I don't know where they're coming from. I don't know what their planet's like. I don't even know if they're coming here. But I would figure if they did come here, the environment would have to be compatible with theirs, or that they could acclimate themselves to it, which is one reason why I'm not sure about actual physical aliens coming here. Something physical happens, but I'm not sure if it's exactly what we believe it is. And what was the second question? It was about
1: any of the great masters, have they painted aliens or UFOs?
0: There is an argument to be made, I think, and it's been, and I actually published a debunking article about UFOs in Renaissance paintings, Italian Renaissance paintings, and I thought that, and I presented actually a argument from a skeptical magazine by an art historian, a Italian art historian, and he said these things are either they're Pope's hats or they're ways to depict the divine presence in a way that, that wouldn't be objectionable to the church, especially the church that at a certain time forbade representations of God or divine presence. Now, the funny thing is, why do they depict them like that? The guy did not answer that question. So I think it's kind of open as to whether what those things were, like, a ring of clouds with lights coming out of it or faces in it. To me, that's just a way of representing a divine presence or angels or something like that.
1: Ezekiel's wheel.
0: The presence of God. And I do think that I'm still researching it. But I do think that people have depicted things that are non-human that they've seen or that they want to explain as non-human because there's no other way that they can do it. So they depict it as a humanoid figure, whether a thought, a fright, an emotional feeling, or a religious belief. I think that that determines what you're going to put down on a painting or on paper or whatever you want to call it.

0: All right, let's go to the wild card line. Tim is in Nokomis, Florida. Tim, good morning. Welcome to Coaster on the Line with Greg Bishop. Go ahead.
1: Hey, you guys, real quick. I was just thinking that maybe the aliens are the boss of the government and told them, no, they don't want to expose it. You know what I mean? So maybe it's going that way. And I'll take my answer off the air. Thank you.
0: All right. Thank you, Tim. What do you think, Greg?
2: It's a distinct possibility. I do think that the government understands this probably less than we do. I think that private researchers and people that have been studying this for years understand it far better than government does. And maybe what they're trying to do is find out from researchers what the source of this is and how they can deal with it. As for a direct communication with the government, I don't know, because there's no way to prove that. But it's a possibility. Like, I don't discount extraterrestrial aliens. It's a wonderful idea, but I don't think it's the only one.
0: Let me get back to your book for a moment. It Defies Language. And after putting this collection of essays together and reflecting on, 30 years in the field, what do you believe today that would have sounded crazy to the younger Greg Bishop?
2: I'm trying to think. That I'm more convinced that there is an extra human intelligence that interacts with us, and also that people have had interactions with this, which are known as abductions or encounters or experiences, as they call it now. At the time, I thought it was just an idea or a metaphor, or I was basically just trying to protect myself from something, in believing in something that I thought was not supportable. But when hundreds and thousands of people say the same thing, not the same thing, but report something that strange over and over again, I can't just sit there and deny it. People are telling us sincerely what has happened to them. They're not making it up. They're not confabulating it. At least, quite a few of them aren't. And it's something that really has to be paid attention to. I think actually the government actually is interested, has been surreptitiously, and is very interested in that now, because it's part of the some sort of understanding of the mystery can be gleaned from listening to people that have had direct contact. It stands to reason. And so, I would have thought, why do you believe such silly things? I don't think that anymore. I think that the witnesses are telling us exactly what happened to them, and that should be honored, and that should be examined, and that should be recorded and researched.
0: Lewis is in Pennsylvania. Good morning, Lewis. You're on the line with Greg Bishop. Go ahead.
3: Hello, Richard. Great show tonight, and Mr. Greg's a great guest. He really is, but Mr. Bishop's a great guest. My question, Greg, is, you said that for a while there, they were, whatever was going on with your phones and stuff, you would think that was like a targeted psyop. And sometimes when people in your field get too close to the truth, where it's investigating the government or UFOs or whatever, they ultimately want you to commit suicide. Does that reinforces the people in that field? They'll say, well, I knew him. He would never hurt himself. And it further, gets you off their back. Okay, thanks, guys.
0: All right, Lewis, great question. Thank you. Go ahead, Greg.
2: That might have happened where, a researcher was either made to be so paranoid that they kind of go off the deep end. I mean, look at Paul Benowitz, but that wasn't to cover anything up. It was just basically to keep him away from certain types of government, projects and technology. And for myself, I don't think somebody was trying to scare me into not doing something. In fact, they started putting information through me to publish in my magazine. And then they got mad at me when I equivocated and said, this may or may not be true. And they said, don't ever say that it may or may not be true. Everything we tell you is true. And very soon after that, I decided I didn't want to talk to them anymore, because I don't like being forced into saying something that I don't like being forced into promoting somebody else's belief system. Through threats, but just being it's like, we'll give you this, but you can't think about it, and you can't talk about it, and you can't interpret it. And that I think that not anger, well, it was anger, That pushback of mine actually helped me get some of my sanity back, because I realized I had agency.

0: see in this, and I didn't have to listen to what somebody else was telling me if I didn't want to. And I think that any researcher into weird stuff like this is that's a good attitude to have.
1: Oberon in Redwood City, California. You're on the line with Greg Bishop here on Coast to Coast AM. Go ahead.
2: Yes, thank you. Greg, well, I heard Uri Geller quite recently mentioned that he was shown two alien bodies by the late Wernher von Braun. I was wondering, do you suppose that these were manufactured to look like they were aliens, or were they real? What do you think?
1: Good question.
0: Well, Oberon, I have no idea. I have no idea if they're real or not. I tend to think that, like, when I think about the Bob Lazar story as an analogy, I think Bob Lazar really did see things. I think he really did experience things. But I have a very strong suspicion that he was shown these things so that he would say what he said. If he really wasn't supposed to talk about it, nobody would have ever heard of him. So somebody wanted him to say these things, not to get some kind of truth out, but to see how people reacted, what people believed, and how far this could be taken. And so to me, Lazar was not lying, but I think he was actually exposed to theater for another purpose. So who knows? You know, maybe that's what happens every time you see one of these pictures or hear somebody talk about it. I don't know. I mean, I'm sure somebody would come on and tell me how wrong I was. But after being in this for so long, that's my opinion and belief at this moment. When I get new information on things, I sometimes change my mind.
1: Oberon, great question. Thanks for the call. You write in the book, the culture of lies. Is deception a human problem, or do you think deception is built into the phenomenon itself?
0: I think a lot of the deception, and something I wrote in the book actually was called the co-creation hypothesis, meaning we will interpret things and deceive ourselves, but that's not a deception. It's a problem of interpretation. I don't know if the phenomena actually lies to us. I think we place that on it when we can't reconcile what it's saying.
1: RadioMysterioso.com for more information on everything that you're up to these days. Greg, thank you so much. It was great catching up with you after 10 years. I really enjoyed this conversation. Thank you.
0: I did very much, too. Thank you so much, Richard.
1: My pleasure. All right. When we come back, my conversation with a death doula about her harrowing, haunted experiences right here on Coast to Coast AM.

here's your updated 570 WNAX forecast. Through the early morning hours, we'll still see some scattered rain showers across portions of southern South Dakota, with scattered showers and storms across central and eastern parts of Nebraska. We're also expecting areas of fog through the early morning hours across portions of central South Dakota, as well as portions of central Iowa. Much of the area will see temperatures falling back into the lower to mid-50s. The exception will be central parts of South Dakota. We'll see some upper 40s for lows in that region. Areas of fog stick around for Monday morning across portions of central South Dakota, as well as portions of central Iowa. Otherwise, for Monday, we are expecting some scattered rain showers to be around portions of central Nebraska and northeast Nebraska, too. We could see some scattered rain showers across southern parts of South Dakota as well. Low 70s forecast for highs across central Nebraska, as well as portions of southern South Dakota. Meanwhile, for the rest of the area, we are expecting temperatures to be warmer, as we see temperatures reaching the mid to upper 70s by afternoon. I'm meteorologist Regina Cole on 570 W.

0: Right now, it's 64 degrees.
1: Hey, it's another WNEX Trips Update with Make It Easy Steve. This August, we're once again flying folks to London and then boarding the Eurostar train to Paris. On this once-in-a-lifetime 12-day trip, you'll experience the rich history and the beauty of London and Paris and spend time at Stonehenge, Windsor Castle.

0: Feel your thing. 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

0: made. I'm Sue Guzman, Fox News. Mediators from Pakistan and Qatar say there has been encouraging progress in the first round of peace talks between Iran and the U.S. and Switzerland. The discussions, though, have been strained, as we hear from Fox's Jackie Ibanez.
1: High-level negotiations between the U.S. and Iran are off to a tense start in Switzerland after Tehran condemned President Trump's comments about more attacks if Iran goes back on an interim deal. He also threatened to bomb Iran if its proxies in Lebanon don't stop attacking Israel. Tehran responded by saying Israel's deadly strikes must also stop immediately. Trump further suggested the U.S. could take over the vital Strait of Hormuz if a long-term deal is not reached. Negotiations led by Vice President J.D. Vance have wrapped up for now, but technical teams will keep working toward a deal all week. A U.S. official says the talks were productive and covered several issues, including ensuring safe passage through the Strait of Hormuz and maintaining the ceasefire in Lebanon.
0: Both sides have agreed to allow 60 days to iron out the details of the agreement. Israel's ambassador to the United Nations says his nation is negotiating with Lebanon and cannot understand Iran's interference with it. More from Fox's Grinnell Scott.
2: As Iran negotiates with the U.S. to end hostilities in its own nation, Iran is also focused on Lebanon and the ongoing conflict between Israel and Hezbollah. Israel's U.N. ambassador Danny Danon said on Fox News Sunday his nation is talking to Lebanese leaders to bring freedom to their nation.
3: With the control of the Lebanese government, the Lebanese military, and without the presence of the proxies of Iran. But, you know, it's a warning sign because it shows us that Iran, they still have interest in the region.
2: On Truth Social, President Trump urged Iran to control Hezbollah fighters or face being hit very hard militarily once again. Grinnell Scott, Fox News.
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0: An explosion tearing through Qatar's key natural gas export terminal Sunday night as workers tried to resume operations there after Iran bombed it during the conflict with the U.S., forcing it to shut down for weeks. At least 54 people were injured. 18 are still reported missing. The blast at the Las Lafan industrial area could shake global energy markets as Qatar remains one of the world's top natural gas producers. A former U.S. Olympian is among several people arrested for allegedly vandalizing the newly renovated reflecting pool in the nation's capital. U.S. Attorney for D.C. Janine Pirro.
16: You've got to go after every crime. And in the identification of even minor crimes, you create an atmosphere or a climate where people become more respectful. So we have the ability and we will prosecute every violation of law.
0: The historic area is undergoing repairs again after reports of algae and peeling coatings surfaced. Crews working around the clock trying to finish those repairs before the 4th of July for the America 250 celebration. Fire crews still have their hands full with a fire at a cold storage warehouse in Southern California where a state of emergency is in effect. Fire

0: Fire Chief Jaime Moore.
1: We split this building in half. We've been concentrating on saving what we call Cooler 1. Again, this building is 1,000 feet by 500 feet. And Cooler 1 has not had any fire impinge in it, so it hasn't been fully involved.
0: The massive fire has been burning since Wednesday. Trump-backed candidate businessman Abelardo de la Espria is holding a razor-thin lead in Colombia's presidential election with nearly all the votes counted Sunday. He ran on a platform of a stronger economy and a crackdown on crime. His opponent, Ivan Zepeda, was trailing. He had pledged to maintain the policies of President Gustavo Petro, the country's first leftist president, who had been calling for state...
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1: So great to be with you. Only You Know and I Know was written originally by Dave Mason, but Delaney and Bonnie's 1971 cover actually became the bigger hit, reaching the U.S. top 20 and outperforming Mason's own original version. Even better, this recording features an all-star cast from the Eric Clapton orbit, including Eric Clapton, and was part of the musical family tree that eventually became Derek and the Dominoes. Before Lynn Monet moved into her townhouse, a cleaning woman called her with a warning: don't live there. Lynn moved in anyway. Soon she was hearing stories from neighbors she'd never met, stories about a little girl, a dark male figure, strange encounters in the middle of the night. The unsettling part? People in different units were describing the same things. Coincidence? Contagion? Or something else? Death doula Lynn Monet joins me next on Coast to Coast AM.
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0: Lynn Monet is a death doula, author, paranormal consultant, lecturer, and host of The Lynn Monet Show. With more than 3 decades in healthcare, geriatrics, nursing, and end-of-life care, she brings a rare blend of science, compassion, and spiritual insight to the mysteries of death and what may lie beyond it. In Omnipresent, Becca Dawn Drive, part of her Omnipresent series, Lynn recounts the disturbing true story of a townhouse complex where residents reported voices, apparitions, dark entities, and unexplained activity that seemed to move from unit to unit. Her work stands at the crossroads of death, consciousness, hauntings, and the unseen forces that may surround us. Lynn, welcome to Coast AM. How are you?
1: Oh, Richard, it is an honor. I sincerely appreciate the opportunity to be a guest on your show.
0: Oh, it's great having you here. What is a death doula exactly?
1: A death doula in lay terms is like there's a midwife that brings in babies, and a death doula is kind of like a death midwife. We help people exit with dignity, and and we support the families and things like that too.
0: That is such important work. I mean, that is such an amazing line of work that you're in, and I really commend you for doing that. What made you choose getting into that? Why did you get into that field?
1: You know, I've been a nurse for 43 years, and I just recently retired. 17 of that was in end-of-life care, and I saw so many beautiful things occur at the time of that transitioning over. I also have the gift of second sight, so I actually see dead people. And I also see the loved ones coming in to, help their loved ones transition, which I might add, even if there's not a physical person in the room, nobody ever dies alone. So hopefully that will bring comfort to people. So after seeing this and realizing that there was a beauty to it, I had hoped to make a difference, taking the stigma of death and dying away and helping people to understand that we don't die. Our body, our souls, even from a scientific level, energy can't be created or destroyed, but our bodies give out. So we have to leave them behind, and that they will see their loved ones again, that it's not the last time. We've been taught to be afraid of death and that it has such a finality to it when really we don't die. So I was hoping to bring that into people's lives and make a difference and make the, people see the beauty of actually death. And loved ones crossing over.
0: Yeah, I think death can be beautiful. I mean, here in the West, we've kind of distanced ourselves from it. We take a very sort of antiseptic approach to it. You know, we used to have the parlor in the house was for funerals, and we would have, the loved ones would bathe the body of a loved one and care for the body of a loved one. And now everything is just kind of farmed out to third parties. We don't want to get near it.
1: Yes, that is true. That is true. But, the thing is, too, is one thing that I've learned also is a lot of times, the soul leaves the body before the actual last breath. Sometimes they stay in until the last minute. They choose. And so, a lot of times the funeral part of it is more for the living than it is for the person that's deceased, because they're very happy with where they are and where they've been able to leave to. And a lot of times they're standing with the family. Their soul is standing with the family. So things have changed, and definitely, they do send it to a third party. And, more and more people too are deciding not to have funerals in these day and age. They would rather have somebody throw a party, a party even before they pass away, if they know that time is coming, so that they can actually say their goodbyes and things like that. So there are a lot of new options for people that way.
0: Let's

0: Take us down to Beckadon Drive. You describe moving to Beckadon Drive after, I think it was a difficult divorce. So looking back, do you think you were simply looking for a new home, or did maybe life unknowingly place you exactly where this story needed to happen?
1: I'm pretty sure that life placed me. This wasn't my first rodeo with a haunted house. I actually grew up in one. I then purchased one as a single mother, which actually started the Omnipresent series itself, which is the first book. And so, you know, people said to me when this happened again, it's like, Lynn, you know, you've been through this. How could this possibly have happened again? And I was telling them, for one thing, being an empath, don't do the virtual tour, people. You need to actually, if you're going to live in the place and take it seriously, you need to actually go in with your feels on and actually walk through the rooms. And I, because the position that I was in at the time moving, you know, it seemed like the perfect place to start a new chapter in my life. My son was moving out. I wanted to downsize, and it was just myself and my younger daughter. And this place on the virtual tour seemed to check all the boxes. I mean, it was affordable, it was conveniently located, and it appeared to be, you know, in a quiet neighborhood. And there were, and plus they were newly renovated. So there was nothing about it that suggested that it would become one of the most terrifying and challenging experiences that I'd ever had. I was simply looking for a home. I'm not realizing I was stepping into a place with very dark and active history.
0: Are we able to divulge where Beckadon Drive is? I mean, we don't have to, but.
1: Oh, sure. Yes, it is in Greer, South Carolina. As a matter of fact, I'm tempted to take. Yep. As a matter of fact, I am tempted to take my book and go stick it in a mailbox of every single person that lives in that house, because I think that it should be disclosed. You know, some of the things that these people went through in this building, and fortunately, with my understanding of things, it wasn't as bad for me. But there were people there that were absolutely terrified. And there were things that were happening to people. But I'm so glad that we're having this discussion, because people need to be aware of this, that these things can occur. There are ghosts that don't necessarily cross over, that might have been, for lack of a better word, perverts in life. And they remain that way in death. And, you know, and again, there's no help for this sort of thing. You can't exactly like call the Ghostbusters. You can't exactly reach out. People are think you're crazy, and you'll end up getting institutionalized. So, you know, it's one of those things that if it's happening to you, you either deal with it on your own or live with it. But most of the time, people have to keep their mouth shut.
0: Now, I'm up here in Canada, so I'm not familiar with the real estate laws in the United States, but aren't real estate agents required by law to disclose if a place is haunted?
1: No, not in the United States. They have to disclose if someone has passed or if there's been a flood kind of thing, obviously. But the problem is that a lot of these places that are haunted have turned over so many times that you can't even get an adequate estimate of how old the roof is. So because they've gone through so many owners and that sort of thing. And the thing about it was, is that the management companies turned over so many times with this particular complex. There were two townhouse buildings with six units in each side by side. I don't know if the other one was haunted or not, but I know the one that I lived in was fully haunted. And so, you know, they keep passing the buck to one another, and nobody really, you know, they don't want to have to be the one that deals with it because everybody's afraid.
0: So the cleaning woman's phone call is one of the most chilling moments in the book. What was it about her fear that convinced you she genuinely believed something was wrong?
1: Well, prior to her phone call, when I received the keys to the house, what kind of let me know that something was a little bit off was the fact that they had given me the keys and it was supposed to be move-in ready. And when I went there, the house was still filthy. I mean, the oven was dirty. There was, the cabinets hadn't been cleaned out. And I had to contact the management company three different times. And they kept telling me, oh, we're going to send somebody. And finally, gave my phone number to the person that had originally been hired and who

0: television, I see this spirit of this little girl. And of course, it didn't really bother me because I'm like, oh, okay, so we have a little girl spirit in here and I'll just cross her over. You know, that's no biggie. But when I got the phone call, I was actually driving. I had to pull over. And when she, when Gina had mentioned on the phone, she said, listen, I please don't move into that townhouse. And I'm like, well, what, why? And she said, you're going to think that I'm crazy. She said, but it's haunted. And I said to her, well, is it the little girl? And she said, yes, there is a little girl. She said, but that's not the problem. She said, it's the tall, slender man with black eyes that mumbles in the bathroom. And nice. I had then, yeah, and I had started thinking about being in the kitchen of that house just that day, as a matter of fact, because I was making trips back and forth. And I remember hearing mumbling in the kitchen. And because the front window of the kitchen faced the parking lot of the complex, I thought, well, maybe somebody was outside trying to, you know, talk while we're on their phone. And I didn't think anything of it. But when she mentioned the mumbling, of course, then I went right to that time of where I heard the mumbling, started to put two and two together. And she said, please, you know, please do not move into that house. So I did call the management company and I said, you know, previously before I came here to do a walkthrough on this apartment, a very quick one, I did specifically ask the agent, would there be a way for me to get out of this, this lease agreement if this place turns out to be haunted? And of course, she kind of scoffed and rolled her, you know, kind of looked at me like, you know, that I was crazy. And I'm like, no, seriously. Because I have had to do this before with, as a single mother with young children, and I don't want to do it again. I said, so, and she said, oh, well, yeah, sure, we'll work with you. But of course, they kept changing management companies, and half of them, you know, we didn't even know where to send our rent to because it would change that fast. So when I had told them, I said, listen, you know, the maid even told me that she informed you of the issues in this house. So you know that there is a problem here. And ironically, a couple of days later, actually it was about maybe a week later, I actually ended up getting a picture of the ghost that I was able to send to them. And the secretary even admitted that she could see the outline of the ghost in the picture. But then 2 days later, we had a new management company. So it was like constantly starting over and over again.
1: The photo that you sent to the management company, is this the little girl ghost or the mumbling man ghost?
0: I, you know, there were more than one in there, but this was the ghost that was, there was a young girl, of course, there was a mumbling man, and I'm not sure if this was the mumbling man or another one, but the ghost that I had a picture of was one that was actually going into people's houses, going from townhouse to townhouse and crawling in bed with people.
1: Yikes. Wow.
0: Yes. And as a matter of fact, he's a naked ghost. And he, it's not an inappropriate picture because everything is covered. So it is G-rated. Right. I did send it in as well. And but the thing was, is I've never in all of my time as a nurse in end-of-life care and seeing people cross over, seeing loved ones come in to collect their parents and things like that, I've never seen a ghost come naked before, nor they always wear clothes because when you're actively crossing, nobody wants to see their mother naked. You know, it'd be like, mom, you know, really, please put some clothes on kind of thing. And this was the first time I had ever seen one nude. And the thing about it was, is I remember taking the picture and after looking at it, thinking to myself, how dare you? You know, you go from townhouse to townhouse harassing people, crawling in their beds, and now you have your opportunity for a centerfold and you want to cover yourself. So, yeah. And that is what he's doing. He's actually standing there with his hands covering what needed to be covered.
1: Wow. When did your daughter, did she notice anything before you did, or did she see anything?
0: Yes, she didn't notice before I did because, of course, I found out from the maid and what I had seen in the house while I was there by myself. But again, I felt that I would be able to manage the little girl. Of course, I found, speaking to Gina,

0: was unnerving. But the first night that we moved in there, got settled into our rooms, and I put my daughter to bed. And then I finally went into bed. My daughter wakes up and she comes to my doorway and she's, "Mommy," she says, "I can't sleep." And I said, "Well, this is a new place, and we had never lived in a place that had a parking lot. I mean, like directly in front of the house, where it was only separated by a sidewalk and a small area with some bushes. So it would mean it was like right up against the building, and she was on the second floor, and the noise would go up there." So it'll take us a little bit of time to get used to some sound. So I walked back to the room with her and got her a drink of water and tucked her back in. And lo and behold, about an hour later, she's in my doorway again, and she said, "Mommy," she said, "there's something playing with my toys in my closet." So I assumed at that point that it was the little girl, playing, because they can do that. They can manipulate electronics. They can turn on and off lights. They can turn on and off water. They can move things. And my daughter had some really cool toys that would light up, but they were going off, more than one of them at the same time, in her closet. So I asked her if she wanted to come and crawl in with me, and of course she did, and that's where she went to sleep. But there was also a period where I had picked her up from school, and we were driving home, and she was a little bit more quiet. She was always very bubbly, and she was kind of quiet. And she had said to me about the toys in her closet, that the little girl was playing with the toys in her closet. So at this point now, I realized that she had seen something, and I said, "What did the little girl look like?" And she started to describe the same little girl that I had seen in the doorway, with the sheer kind of frilly dress and the little boots with the buttons up the side, kind of like the 1800s. And then she said to me, "And she's a dead girl." Well, of course, my heart sunk, because here I was trying very, very hard to, keep everything on the low until I could get it managed. And we were getting moved in and settled, and then, I was planning on taking care of business after that, with a blessing on the house and that sort of thing. But yes, she did experience some things, and to this day, she hasn't forgotten it.
1: You describe her clothing in remarkable details, and others did too. I mean, why is it that witnesses often remember apparitions' clothing almost as clearly as their faces?
0: Because, I mean, it just seeing one period, it just makes it, you kind of notice all of those details, because it's almost like you're looking at a regular person, where you would also look at those details.
1: And do you think she was, this little girl, was she seeking help, attention, or something else entirely?
0: There was a darker force in that house that was actually holding her there. So, yeah, she was looking for, I believe that she was afraid to be there and was looking for help.
1: All right, we will take a time out as we approach the bottom of the hour. And Death Doula Lynn Monet stays with us. The book is Omnipresent, Becca Dawn Drive, part of her Omnipresent series. Back with more of our conversation right here on Coast to Coast AM.

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0: cooler one is to keep it cordoned off. We're allowing cooler two to burn off a little more. Then we're going to be able to extinguish this fire.
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0: 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See, have you ever noticed that some conversations only seem possible after midnight? 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According to death doula and paranormal investigator Lynn Monet, what began as a desperate move into a modest townhouse became a terrifying encounter with shadowy figures, disembodied voices, a ghostly little girl, and something far darker, lurking just beyond the veil. When we come back, more of my conversation with Lynn as we discuss omnipresent Becca Dawn Drive and the chilling question, what happens when the thing haunting the house doesn't want you to leave? That's next on Coast to Coast AM.
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0: And we are back with Lynn Monet, author, death doula. We were talking about, well, we're talking about Townhouse 4 in this complex in Greer. Was it South North Carolina or South Carolina?
1: In South Carolina.
0: South Carolina. What is it about? I mean, was Townhouse 4, was there more activity in Townhouse 4 than the others? And if so, why do you suppose that is or was?
1: Well, a couple of things. And I wanted to add, too, that my son also ended up moving in there with us. His plans had fallen through. He also experienced the toys going off in my daughter's closet because he ended up taking over her room. The thing about it was, is the maid had mentioned, Gina had mentioned that there was some form of portal in the corner. When you would go directly into the front door, there were French doors to the back. And off to the right-hand side facing those French doors, there was an energetic portal there. And she had made mention that out of all of the townhouses that she dreaded cleaning, mine and the one next door to mine, which was number 3 the most, because they were the most active, but mine was active.

0: actually where the things were coming in and out of, is what she said.
1: And again, the management company, I think they'd reportedly heard similar complaints before. Did you ever uncover the history of that building or the land beneath it?
0: I did not. But, you know, one thing that I have learned in the paranormal field is that it's not necessarily the age of the building, but it's about the age of the ground that it's built on. And you just, there's no way to know, you know, what was there 300 or 400 years ago. That way. But I think that these particular souls in this house weren't necessarily stuck in the ground. These were entities that were enjoying feeding off of the Lush, which is an energetic, spiritually energetic, for lack of a better way to describe it, energy that we give off at the times of stress or fear or anger, that they literally feed off of. It's their chocolate, and it enables them to do more physical acts. And that's why it's so important that when you are in the presence of something that's making you have goosebumps and your hair raise up, that you remain neutral and calm, because it disables them in the sense. And even more than that, radiate love into the room. There's nothing more repelling to a demon, if you do have a demon in your house or dark souls, than love, because a lot of them aren't capable of feeling that, and it literally is a repellent. They will shrivel up like raisins and dart out of the room faster than somebody would if there was a bad stench.
1: Mm. So getting back to this little girl, before the break, we were talking about whether she was trapped or frightened or manipulated, or which do you think it was?
0: Well, originally when I first saw her, and I wanted to say, too, that people show up most of the time in clothes that they were buried in. That's been my experience that I've noticed when seeing deceased people even coming in to collect their family members, including my family members. But when she was standing in the doorway and I was putting away my clothes, and I turned and I saw her and I said, "Hi." And she just kind of looked at me, and I tried to make it easier for her. I said, "Oh, those are really, really pretty boots you have on." And she looked down at her shoes, and then all of a sudden she looked over her shoulder and totally took off, like something was coming. So the little girl ended up, I did get her crossed over. I'm not sure of what her full story was, but I think that part of her demise was created by the spirit of the man who was tall and skinny and mumbling, that seemed to be manipulating her and lording over her, type thing, you know, trying to keep her anchored there for whatever reason.
1: The black-eyed male figure, he appears repeatedly throughout the story. Did you ever determine who or what he was?
0: Actually, he at one point we were doing a clearing, and he actually showed up in the ceiling, because the townhouse was two floors, and he was hiding between the first and the second floor. When we went to do the clearing, you could see his body skimming across the top of the ceiling and exiting out the back door. The thing, I just wanted to make mention of this, and then I will get back to talking about him. The thing that's tricky about doing a blessing on a house that is connected to another one. So many people live in apartment buildings where they either have somebody on top of them or below them or both, or connected, where you've got connecting walls, is that when you come in to clear a house, the spirits just simply go next door. They twiddle their thumbs until you're done, and then they come back with a vengeance. And then they know that you know they're there, and they really amp up the behavior. But in the case of this dark-haired man, I believe that there were two separate entities, because he had clothes on and the other one did not, of the male that I actually got the picture of. So, but he had a very, very dark, he was the one that would shriek for people to get out. He was the one that would mumble. He also learned our names. So he would speak my name, my children's names, in whispers type things. And, you know, and he didn't like people being in his space. And he liked hanging out in the bathroom, too, which was really creepy, because, you know, I mean, the bathroom's a private place, you know. So, yeah, that made it unnerving on many levels.
1: And did you get together with any of the other tenants and kind of swap war stories or take notes? Or
0: I did. I mean, I can't help it. I talk about.

0: it all the time anyway. So what happened was, is originally first conversation came up with the people directly next door to me. I had come home and overheard an act of blessing going on in the house. The walls were paper thin, and I heard them praying and to asking the evil spirits to leave and that sort of thing. So when I actually got to meet them on the outside of the building, I made mention of their blessing. And I said, I've been having some activity in my house. I'm waiting for my partner to come, and we're going to be doing a also doing a clearing. And again, the clearings don't work in those types of buildings because the spirits exit to the upstairs or downstairs, or they go through the walls to either side. So I did find a way to create a force field, which is in my book, to help people block the area once their house is totally cleared. However, the lady started to tell me about some of the things that had been occurring in their house, which I'll be happy to share if you want me to.
1: Yes, please.
0: This particular family, there was a husband and wife, and then they had their daughter, Tamika, who had her two children also living there. She was sleeping in a room with them. And of course, there was, which everyone had mentioned, there was the tapping, the turning on and off of the water, the slamming of the cabinets. The one thing that he loved doing was to stand next to the bed at night and tap on whatever table or nightstand or something with wood or even the wall, right next to the bed that he would be tapping on to disturb your sleep. And all of them spoke of that, every single one of them, where they would hear water running and then they would go downstairs and the water would be turned off, but they could see the evidence of the water in the sink. And those sorts of things. But this particular family, there was a night, the parents, the daughter Tamika told me that the parents kept arguing because one would say that the other one was pushing them out of the bed, or the husband rolled, the wife assumed that it was the husband, rolled over and kind of was being affectionate with her one night. And when she rolled over to be affectionate back, he was laying on his side, sound asleep. And she got disgusted with him and like, well, why were you waking me up, and hugging on me and waking me up? And now you're sound asleep. And he's like, I have no idea what you're talking about. I've been sleeping this whole time. So this particular entity was actually crawling in bed with people, creating arguments between people, which of course is an energy that they feed off of. Going into the shower, these bathrooms had no windows, exterior windows. So if the light got turned off, it was pitch black in there. You couldn't see your hand in front of your face. And he was turning lights off on people while they were in the showers, trying to get in and out. The girl had mentioned that. But there was one thing in particular on the day that I got the picture of him. It was actually in her townhouse. I was in my townhouse. She was in hers, packing boxes, getting ready to move. And I hear this thud on the wall. And shortly afterwards, she and her friend came to my door, clearly shaking, and said to me, is there any way that you can come? There's some activity in the house. My son's baseball just hit the wall, missing my head by inches. Something invisible picked up her son's baseball and just hurled it. And I mean, I heard the thud. It was loud. And her friend that was with her, she says, and I'm not going back in that house. I'm sorry. I'll carry boxes from the front door. You bring them down, I'll load them in the car, but I am not going back in that house, because she had seen it happen. So I agreed to go in. And of course, I said a prayer. I brought my dragon's blood, my sage, and a couple of other things that I had to kind of, hopefully, turn the frequency down on the spirit a little bit. And I also had them playing music that was spiritual music to that removed things. But I made mention to her, beware, they will drain your batteries. So if the music stops or your phone goes dead or something like that, don't be alarmed. Don't react to it. Just act like it's nothing and keep on going. I said, because remember, we don't talk about them while we're in there. You don't show any emotion, and then they can't feed off of you and do more things to terrify you. So as we were coming down the stairs, I physically, with my own eyes, saw being standing at the bottom of the stairs. And lo and behold, I took my phone out and I snapped that picture. And I snapped a couple of them in a row. And of course, he showed up in the one. picture. And when I went back to look at it, I'm like, well, here.

0: we are. You know, this is the guy that's been, you know, at least doing the part of going into people's bedrooms at night, you know, literally pulling covers off of people, lowering women were, if I may say this, were finding their underwear on the floor or down around their ankles or,
1: dear
0: you know,
1: Lord.
0: Different things like that. Yes, yes. And people need to know this, that these things can do this. You know, I heard you during the advertisement talking about the woman with the reptilians. I've seen those too. So I back her up on the reptilian thing. So that's a whole nother show though. But anyway, I'm sorry.
1: No, I was just going to ask you, was there a certain point when you stopped thinking in terms of ghosts and started considering the possibility of something demonic?
0: I have experienced demonic. In the first book that I wrote of Omnipresent, there was in fact a hellhound and a second degree demon in that house. The thing that I get is a lot of times people, if they have a ghost in their house, they'll call me and the first thing they assume it is it's a demon. And 99.9% of the time, it's not, because demons, you know, they haunt in a different way. But this house actually had two demons in it that I had, the house that I had purchased and never moved in that started the Omnipresent series. These were not demons, but they were dark souls, and there were some darker level things that were otherworldly. So let's just put it that way, not necessarily demons, but they were otherworldly things that were using the portals in that house. You know, the thing about the paranormal is it's such a blanketed term with so many things, but the reality of it is they're all interconnected. I mean, all of the things, the cryptids, the Bigfoots, the elementals and fae, the ghosts, they all use the same portals. They travel through the same ley lines. They use the same interdimensional filters to cloak and that sort of thing, but they all know each other. So it actually is all intertwined one into the other. And it's wonderful to finally see people discussing more than just one area, because you learn so much more when you start to connect it all together.
1: You suggest entities can overhear conversations when you're talking about removing them. Do you think they possess human level intelligence or something far beyond it?
0: Oh, absolutely. You know, a lot of these souls are souls that have chosen not to cross over. At the time of death, we can choose to cross over or not. And you got to realize that these souls, some of them have master's degrees. Some of them are very educated. Just because they're dead doesn't make them stupid. You know what I'm saying? And a lot of times people treat them almost like trained monkeys when they go in to do some of this exploration of touch Blinky the ball over and over. And after the third time, they wonder why the spirit is screaming for them to get out, because it's disrespectful. It's nice to see the paranormal now taking on a more light, for lack of a better word, you know, approach to the spirits. But yes, of course, they have an intelligence about them. When we do pass, we do maintain all of our senses. We can still see, we can still hear, we can still smell things. And people argue that point, but they have to understand that even though we do not have an olfactory nerve, it's not about being able to smell that way, it is memory recall. So they can even still smell. But yes, there is an intelligence about them. Absolutely.
1: Who is Bill again in the book?
0: Bill is my partner, my man.
1: Okay. So, he got sick before attempting the clearing.
0: He did.
1: Yeah.
0: That's common also.
1: Yeah, I was going to ask if you've seen a pattern where people preparing to confront, let's say, negative entities suddenly become sick.
0: Yes. Yes, they do. Yeah. Or something happens that they can't make it. You know, they'll lose their keys, or they'll have a flat tire, or, you know, they have to go to an emergency because their child's in the emergency room or something. There's many times there's difficulty when you're coming to clear the level of infestation that this particular building had. Absolutely, yeah.
1: Is that where the name of the series comes from, Omnipresent? Because they can be 100 miles away preventing someone from starting their car, but they're also in townhouse 4?
0: And because they're always

0: is around. They're ever present. They are always around everywhere.
1: They are, in fact, omnipresent. All right. Yes. Lynn Monet stays with us. She is a death doula, and we're talking about Townhouse 4 and an infestation. I want to get more into this idea of these entities feeding on us, feeding on our energy. That, to me, is at once fascinating and absolutely chilling. We'll get into that and much more right here on Coast to Coast AM.

0: Here's your updated 570 WNAX forecast. Through the early morning hours, we'll still see some scattered rain showers across portions of southern South Dakota, with scattered showers and storms across central and eastern parts of Nebraska. We're also expecting areas of fog through the early morning hours across portions of central South Dakota, as well as portions of central Iowa. Much of the area will see temperatures falling back into the lower to mid-50s. The exception will be central parts of South Dakota. We'll see some upper 40s for lows in that region. Areas of fog stick around for Monday morning across portions of central South Dakota, as well as portions of central Iowa. Otherwise, for Monday, we are expecting some scattered rain showers to be around portions of central Nebraska and northeast Nebraska, too. We could see some scattered rain showers across southern parts of South Dakota as well. Low 70s forecast for highs across central Nebraska, as well as portions of southern South Dakota. Meanwhile, for the rest of the area, we are expecting temperatures to be warmer, as we see temperatures reaching the mid to upper 70s by afternoon. I'm meteorologist Regina Cole on 570 WNAX. Right now, it's 63 degrees.
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0: After a shaky start, I'm Sue Guzman, Fox News. Iranian Foreign Minister Abbas Araghchi taking to X, saying there was major progress made in the first day of talks with the U.S. to end the conflict between Israel and Hezbollah in Lebanon. Araghchi saying thanks to mediation by Pakistan and Qatar, oil and petrochemical exports are being waived, the blockade in the Strait of Hormuz is being lifted, and some Iranian frozen assets released. It comes after President Trump issued a threat, as we hear from Fox's Jackie Ibanez.
1: High-level negotiations between the U.S. and Iran are off to a tense start in Switzerland after Tehran condemned President Trump's comments about more attacks if Iran goes back on an interim deal. He also threatened to bomb Iran if its proxies in Lebanon don't stop attacking Israel. Tehran responded by saying Israel's deadly strikes must also stop immediately. Trump further suggested the U.S. could take over the vital Strait of Hormuz if a long-term deal is not reached. Negotiations led by Vice President J.D. Vance have wrapped up for now, but technical teams will keep working toward a deal all week. A U.S. official says the talks were productive and covered several issues, including ensuring safe passage through the Strait of Hormuz and maintaining the ceasefire in Lebanon.
0: Meanwhile, Republican U.S. Senator Lindsey Graham of South Carolina is skeptical that a diplomatic resolution can be reached.
2: If this diplomatic effort fails, President Trump is going to take the Strait of Hormuz. Yeah. We're going to run it. We're going to try to get Saudi Arabia to join the Abraham Accords in the Arab-Israeli conflict in 2026. And if Iran continues to attack Israel and Lebanon, the new policy will be we'll hit Iran.
0: And Graham on CBS's Face the Nation. Trump-backed candidate, millionaire businessman Abelardo de la Estrella, is now holding a razor lead in Colombia's presidential election over his opponent, Iván Cepeda, with nearly all the votes counted Sunday. 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
0: UK Prime Minister Keir Starmer is expected to announce his resignation today. He has faced growing pressure within his own party over issues such as the economy and the cost of living. Andy Burnham, who won a parliamentary election last week, is considered a favorite to replace him if he steps down. President Trump says vandals who damaged a refurbished reflecting pool in D.C. will be held accountable, and the D.C. U.S. attorney is backing him. We have more from Fox's Grinnell Scott.
5: As President Trump claimed on Truth Social that there are people trying to destroy and demean work on the National Mall's reflecting pool, U.S. attorney for the District of Columbia Jeanine Pirro said on Fox's The Sunday Briefing, the law is on the lookout.
6: If there are more serious products that are put into the reflecting pool to create more algae or a bigger problem,

0: problem, then we'll consider more serious charges.
1: Park police officers reportedly arrested someone late last week they said was peeling paint from the pool after chemicals were put in to kill the algae blooms. Grinnell Scott, Fox News.
2: Fire crews still have their hands full with a blaze at a cold storage warehouse in Southern California where a state of emergency is in effect. Fire Chief Jaime Moore.
3: We split this building in half, and we've been concentrating on saving what we call Cooler 1. Again, this building is 1,000 feet by 500 feet, and Cooler 1 has not had any fire impinge in it, so it hasn't been fully involved.
2: Massive fire has been burning since Wednesday. And a federal judge has extended his block on enforcement of an Ohio law that would require children under the age of 16 get parental consent to use social media apps. The judge is ruling Monday, coming in a lawsuit filed by the trade group NetChoice. It represents TikTok, Snapchat, Meta, and other major tech companies.
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1: Rising Sun. This was one of the last songs George Harrison recorded for his final studio album, Brainwashed. Although the album was released after his death in 2002, George had completed much of this song himself, and his son Danny Harrison and longtime collaborator Jeff Lynne helped finish the album, according to George's detailed notes. Rising Sun, the song's title, it's not just poetic. Harrison was fascinated by spirituality and renewal, and many fans view this song, Rising Sun, as a remarkably fitting farewell, ending with lyrics that suggest hope, rebirth, and the promise of a new dawn even after darkness. And given that it appeared on his final album, the song has taken on an almost prophetic quality in hindsight. Did Jesus of Nazareth really exist? Well, for believers, the answer is obvious. For skeptics, it's a question that's fueled debate for centuries. But beyond the pages of the New Testament, two ancient historians may provide some of the strongest evidence that Jesus was a real historical figure. The first is the Roman historian Tacitus, who wrote that Christus was executed under Pontius Pilate during the reign of Emperor Tiberius. The second is the Jewish historian Flavius Josephus, who referred to Jesus as a wise teacher and identified James as the brother of Jesus, who is called the Messiah. Neither man was writing scripture, neither was promoting Christianity, yet both independently referenced Jesus within decades of his death. Whether Jesus was the Son of God remains a matter of faith, but for many historians, the question of whether he existed is far less controversial, and you can read more of this story in the In the News section up at coasttocoastam.com. And coming up tonight on Coast to Coast with George Norrie, in the first half, what secrets were hidden in the ancient Gnostic texts, and why were they suppressed? Producer and author Stephen Matchett joins George to explore the mystical teachings, forgotten wisdom, and profound spiritual insights contained in these enigmatic writings and what they may reveal about humanity's true nature.

0: In the second half, therapist and spiritual teacher Christy Crabtree shares her extraordinary journey from trauma survivor to contact experiencer. She'll discuss life-changing encounters, the connection between extraterrestrial intelligence and Christ consciousness, and how these experiences transformed her understanding of healing, consciousness, and humanity's future. That's tonight on Coast to Coast, Monday night into Tuesday morning with George Norrie. Throughout her terrifying ordeal at Becca Dawn Drive, death doula Lynn Monet became convinced that some entities weren't simply haunting the living, they were drawing energy from them. Fear, anxiety, exhaustion, anger, grief. The more chaos in the home, the stronger the activity seemed to become. Stay with us. This conversation gets even darker on Coast to Coast AM.
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0: Lynn Monet stays with us. Omnipresent, Becca Dawn Drive. I want to get back to this idea that these spirits, ghosts, entities feed off of human emotion. And what does that look like? What does that feel like when they do that?
1: Okay, well, the word for it is louche, so it does have a term, which is the energetic frequency that we give off during times of stress and things like that. And they do feed on it. And the best way for me to be able to describe it is, for instance, addiction. Okay, a lot of times a person who normally would not have an addiction might experience pain somewhere, because these things, they not only feed, they can attach, they can possess, they can also enmesh with people depending on what goal it is that they have in that moment. But to go back to pain, let's just say, for instance, like an attachment attached somewhere on somebody's back and they start having extreme pain, and they aren't normally a person with an addictive personality, but they innocently become addicted, seeking relief for their pain by getting on prescription medication that then turns into a problem. With that problem, that creates a rippling effect out into not only their household, but into the community, in the sense that the addiction causes divorce, causes job loss, you know, causes all kinds of strain, even on the medical field and the insurances. And if the person's maybe an alcoholic or under the influence of something and they drive

0: drive their car into the living room of a neighbor's house, that affects them as well. So they're able to do this to keep this constant churning and also to keep the frequencies and people anchored into these third dimensions, as right now the frequencies are changing and a lot of people are elevating into the fifth dimension, and that's taking some of their entertainment away that way. So they create situations where, like, for instance, people are arguing and all of a sudden a thought will come into the wife's mind that the husband is cheating. And even though the husband may not be cheating, but this thought comes into her mind because something's coaxing it in order for them to argue, for them to continue. The thing is when they feed, they're able to do more physical acts. When they're able to do more physical acts, then again, it creates this cycle of fear and people running and screaming and different things where they can just go on these feeding frenzies to continue to feed on that energy. So, you know, I mean, it's just, and then they do attach. They attach on people. They've got people with schizophrenia, for instance, that carry attachments. They look for what I call cracks in the windshield through people that have experienced trauma. Have cracks in their auric windshield, so to speak. And that's why spiritual hygiene is so important. You know, we brush our teeth, we wash ourselves in the shower, but people neglect that spiritual part of hygiene that we also need to do to protect ourselves from these things that are lurking.
1: What is a spiritual hygiene, let's say, regimen look like?
0: Well, for one thing, salt baths, people, or you can do the salt shower. Since a lot of people don't do the bathing, it's very, very important that weekly that you do that. It's also important that you do it. Let's say that if you have an argument with your spouse or some kind of traumatic day at work, it's always good to come home and take that salt bath. You take a tablespoon of pink Himalayan salt or sea salt and you put it in a bathtub full of water. You light a candle so that you have all of the elements of the air, the water, and the fire, and everything, the earth. You soak in that bathtub for 20 minutes. You not wash in it. You soak in it. I personally recite the prayer Psalms 91. So that is also something else, or you can meditate or whatever. But it's important because that salt is cleansing. It's also protective. When you get out of the bath or the shower, you just towel off. You just pat yourself dry. You do not wash it off. You want to leave it on your skin as long as possible. So if you're a shower person in the morning, you might want to take your bath at night. Or if you're a shower and nighttime person, you may want to take your spiritual bath in the morning. Meditation is another one. Also, you know, definitely keeping your chakras open through different types of meditation and music and things like that that you can do. And regularly clearing your house. And I want to mention, too, people, don't Google how to smudge your house if you think that you've got an entity in it. Please don't do that. I had a lady call me the other day, and she said that she was smudging her house. And I said, well, how exactly did you do that? And smudging is where they take sage, they light it, and they walk around the house and let the smoke filter in throughout the house. And it is supposed to neutralize. Sage is wonderful for neutralizing things. However, have something darker, even demonic. Dragon's blood is a better choice. The resins are wonderful, but you need to know what you're doing. So many times people, when they clear their house, which they should do once a month, they should smudge their house just to neutralize the energy. They don't know that they need to put ammonia in all of the drains, including the dishwasher and the clothes and the washing machine. They don't know to do that because the spirits will look for areas to hide in, and they will hide in those drains. You need to open up all of your cabinets, all of them, dresser drawers. Everything needs to be hanging open during a cleansing so that there isn't anywhere that they can possibly hide. Before you go through and you do that, and make sure that you start at the front door, facing the front door, and you go to the left counterclockwise. You don't just stand in the room like this lady was telling me that she was twirling and dancing around and waving the smoke around. And then she couldn't understand why the activity in her house got worse. The thing is, too, is, as I had mentioned before, that, you know, the spirits during these times will exit. If you have a home connected to another home,

They will just step next door. So it's very, very important that afterwards, that you do set up some form of energetic boundary with salt. I have referenced that in my book, if you're interested in learning about that, but it is important. But it's also important that you get all of the spirits out before you put that force field up, or else you're going to be locking them in the house with you. So it is very, very important, you know, like I said, prayer, meditation, definitely taking yourself.

0: I mean, I'm in the studio like all day, every day, sometimes 6 days a week, and talking about the occult or the paranormal and all of these things. And I've often wondered whether that's inviting things in, because on Wednesday, it was just, I'll call it Wildcard Wednesday. One of the platforms that I use in the studio is called OBS Studio. That just went like haywire. I was recording people, and when I played it back, everything was garbled. I lost like 3 podcasts. I had to redo all those interviews. My camera went down the same day. It just stopped working. I took the dog out for a walk. He snapped his leash, and he ran out into the road. Thank God there were no cars coming. I had to quickly grab him by the... He's a puppy. He's not very street smart yet. He would have been killed by a car. I had been feeling just kind of heavy, and I just thought it was the up and down temperatures. Anyway, after what happened Wednesday with all of these technical issues, and I was in a really foul mood, we called our, I'm Greek Orthodox, we called our priest, our parish priest, and he came in and he did a blessing in my studio here with holy water, and he said prayers, and it does feel lighter in here. I feel better. I'm still not 100%. I'm still a little irritable, but I mean, what do you think of what happened there? Did I do the right thing?
1: You did do the right thing. And I want to say this too. That is crazy. You were talking about the blessing. They do come through electronics. They do. I even advise people too, especially now that the frequencies are changing. I think part of the foul move that you're mentioning are the frequency changes that we're all kind of going through right now with all of the changes in the earth and the changes that are going to be occurring. But yes, many, many times I've also had, and I forget the word for it, where I had one show that I did that people could clearly hear something growling. I couldn't hear it. My guest couldn't hear it. But when we replayed it back, something was growling. They definitely like to be acknowledged, but not exposed. And they will create chaos with your electronics. They can manipulate those definitely. The thing is, too, is that when, you know, right now people really need to be careful of the kind of television and things that they're watching. They don't seem to realize that your thoughts are also energy, and whatever you're seeing, you're metabolizing in your brain and you're going back out. And especially if it's one of those movies where you get that, oh, you know, moment, or, you know, people are, you know, dying or something and you're feeling sad, that does put those emotions out in them there for them to come and feed on as well. So it's definitely, people need to be more aware of what they're watching, what they're saying, for that matter. And be careful too, you know, if those thoughts are coming into your mind that, you know, don't make sense to you, they may not be yours, because a lot of these things stand around and whisper in your ear like they do with people with schizophrenia. I don't believe that schizophrenia is that they're hearing voices. They are hearing voices that are not in their head. They're being whispered in, because I've actually seen the attachments on the back of people in a psychiatric ward. I had gone back to school to further my degree and had to do a rotation through a psychiatric ward, and actually saw the attachments that were whispering into the people's ears that had schizophrenia, as well as the Archon type attachments that were on the backs of people with addiction. So yes, they definitely, anything is good. It's not always complete, but yes, this conversation that we're having tonight, they will come forward. I'm surprised. I've actually seen a couple of orbs flying through my house right now. I'm surprised that my computer hasn't been acting out.
0: Had they, in this townhouse, had these spirits, these entities, been allowed just to continue unabated, what would have happened to you, your daughter, your son?
1: You know, I don't know. I don't think that I want to know. I was one of the fortunate ones that I was able to, I believe that the reason why I was there was because I was able to learn a way to barricade so that I could assist people in the future that needed help with removing things from their house and helping them learn how to barricade. But the thing is, too, is people need to realize, you know, when you're clearing your house out, you've got to, there are multiple things that need to be done as well, spiritual wise, when you'd mentioned about the, you know, the spiritual hygiene, your house needs to be clean. The clutter They

0: they hide in it, you know. And also clutter is clutter, you know. There's dirt and things like that that are stuck in there. You also need to be aware of what everybody's doing in the house. You just never know what your neighbors are doing. But if there's a Ouija board in your kid's closet, you need to get rid of it. You know, a lot of people do use Ouija boards and they know what they're doing. But in the case of children, I mean, they give them a driver's license at 16. They make them wait to drink until they're 21. But they just came out in, was it 2020 or 2018, with a pink Barbie Ouija board and a blue Ken Ouija board. And here these kids at 11 years old can open portals and let things in that don't belong here. And
1: What's the
0: so
1: prop what's
0: people.
1: the proper way? Sorry, Lynn, what is the proper way to dispose of a Ouija board?
0: I burned mine, but I'm not sure. I'm sure that there are other things putting that. A lot of times, like when I do clearings on houses, the leftovers that are in, I use a fire component, the leftovers that are in the pan where you can actually see, and things where things have been stuck in it, I take to natural water and you dispose of it and having it running away from you. So it's not just disposing of it, but it's also the ritual and the intention that you're putting forth to get rid of it, if that makes
1: I
0: sense.
1: met, it does. I was doing at another radio station many years ago. We were doing a remote broadcast down at the Canadian National Exhibition in Toronto. And these two young ladies, I'll describe them as goth, came up to me. I was producing, I wasn't hosting. They came up to me off the air and they told me that they had purchased a Ouija board. They got spooked. And they decided they were going to dispose it. They didn't dispose of it. They didn't know the proper way. They threw it in a dumpster behind a mall. And a couple days later, it showed up again on the shelf in their closet. It came back to them. Have you ever heard anything like that happening?
0: Yes, that can happen. Absolutely.
1: Wow.
0: And
1: Anyone?
0: with more things than just Ouija boards too. Other things, dolls and things like that. Absolutely.
1: Anyone get hurt in this townhouse complex as a result of these ghosts?
0: Not physically hurt, of course, mentally and emotionally very, very shaken. These things have the ability to leave claw marks, bite marks, pull hair, and they can leave bruises that are unexplainable. One of the children did present with claw marks and bite marks.
1: Wow. All right, Lynn, we'll take a time out. When we come back, we'll open up the phone lines, questions and comments for Death Doula Lynn Monet, right here on Coast to Coast AM.

0: case you didn't know it, it's really easy to get WNEX on your smart.
1: When you finally find your thing, you want the whole world to know about that thing. 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So people can see your thing, feel your thing, love your thing. The next thing you know, it's a thing. Canva, the thing that makes anything a thing.
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7: Fox News, I'm Sue Guzman. After the first day of talks in Switzerland with the U.S., Iran's top diplomat says major progress has been made in ending the conflict. It comes as President Trump issued a stark warning to Iran ahead of the meeting.
8: President Trump, meanwhile, called out Iran's support for Hezbollah. Trump posting on Truth Social, Iran must immediately stop their highly paid proxies in Lebanon from causing trouble. If they don't, we'll hit Iran very hard again, just like we did last week, only harder.
7: Fox's Max Gordon, the search continues for a suspect in a series of shootings in Kansas City, Missouri that left a person dead. Fox's Madison Scarpino.
9: Local, state, and federal law enforcement are all working on this manhunt, but they're asking for the public's help in finding him as well. The suspect, 22-year-old Oscar Sanchez Munoz. The FBI says he's 5'8", he has brown hair, brown eyes, a tattoo on his right
10: foot. Each year, killing thousands. Don't be a statistic. Get a ride. You've got someplace to be.
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0: A Texas driver says he came face to face with Bigfoot on a lonely highway in the dead of night, driving through dense woods in eastern Texas around 1:20 in the morning. Dustin Dean spotted what he describes as a massive 7 to 8 foot tall creature step out of the tree line as if preparing to cross the road. Illuminated by his high beams, the figure reportedly froze, locked eyes with the vehicle, then slipped back into the forest. Dean says the creature had matted reddish-brown hair, a broad chest, and an elongated ape-like face framed by a mane of fur. He says, "I saw it as clear as day," he recalled, adding that he can still picture its face. And in a frustratingly modern twist, his wife was in the passenger seat the entire time, but missed the encounter because she was looking down at her phone. You can read more of this story in the carousel up at coasttocoastam.com. 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

0: All right, Lynn, before we dive into the calls, I got to ask you, sort of from your perspective as a death doula, have the dying people that you've sat with ever described presences that reminded you of what you encountered on Becadon Drive?
1: No, fortunately not. However, there was one patient that I had that literally fought death for 10 days, and I never saw the loved ones coming in to collect him. So he passed away on a day that I was not there, and I'm not sure what came in to get him. But I do also know that I did have a client that was a half alien, half human. And that is a whole nother story in itself. But I know

0: that she was a hybrid. So that was interesting. So there are other things that do come in, but fortunately, I've never seen the dark stuff come in with the beautiful angels that come in to help collect their loved ones, the familiar souls.
1: Oh, I wish we had more time. I'd love to hear more about this alien-human hybrid. How did you know that she would? How did you know?
0: Well, because her room, there were times, because I do have the gift of second sight, there were multiple times that I did go down to her room. She had a sleeping pill that I would take her at 10 o'clock, and I'll be happy to come back on the show and talk more about several different areas. But when I would enter into her room, her bed was not paralleling the door. It was in the opposite direction. So when she was laying on her side, she was facing the door when I would walk in. And there were several different occasions, and only in her room and only with her, because even when she passed, these occurrences still didn't continue to happen, where I would see these alien type beings who thought that they were cloaked, but because I had the gift of second sight, I could see them, that were literally standing behind this woman. And it looked like they were pulling out and unplugging something and replugging it in, like those old switchboards that the operators used to have, they would have that prong and pull it out. Literally, that's what they were doing to this woman. And they were all the exact in the same uniform kind of thing that they had on. You couldn't see their faces because it was covered almost with a cloth, kind of a squared off top, kind of a light color. Usually when I would go in, it would be in the evening time. Whenever I did go in the room, my blood pressure cuff, even if I had taken a fresh brand new one off the wall, would die because my batteries would drain on my phone on the blood pressure cuff. So I learned to take a manual blood pressure cuff into this patient's room because I never knew when I was going to walk in there and those things would be there. And they had been there on multiple occasions, not every time, but multiple occasions. And like I said, only in her room. And she had eyes like a wild-eyed rabbit. She had a wonderful personality also, but that's why I am seeing what I saw and having the experience. I actually had one of them walk through me while I was in her room. And that was the oddest. I mean, there aren't human words to describe the feeling of that. It was like a hot buzzing feeling. I could feel it in my teeth when this one walked around the back of her bed and came over on the side that I was on. And I'm checking her blood pressure and walks right through me. And it was so real in the moment. I just automatically said, excuse me, because you know, you bump somebody and it just is a habit. You say, excuse me or pardon me. You don't even think, it just automatically comes out. And when it walked through me, I did that. And the lady thought that I was talking to her, and she says, oh no, it's okay, honey. You don't have to excuse yourself. And I'm thinking, this thing that's now standing next to me, pulling things in and out of the top of your head while I'm taking your blood pressure, just walked through me. And it was, like I said, the energetic vibration was, there are no human words to describe it completely, but I know that she was, and I'll be happy to discuss that more with you if you want. I want now, or you know, at another time if you want me to come back.
1: Yeah, let's bring you back on down the road and talk more about this. Alyssa is in Portland, Oregon. Alyssa, good morning. Welcome to Coast. You're on the line with Lynn Monet. Go ahead.
2: Good morning, Richard. Yes. Hi, Lynn.
0: I have an
2: extreme case where the spirit, alien, demon, whatever it is, has become very extremely overly obsessed, threatening, and physically harming me, my pets, and stealing, cutting hair, I mean, physical harm, and I'm not sure. I tried all the things you suggested and more, and nothing seems to work. It's been about 7 years now.
1: And you're not sure what it is. You're not sure if it's an alien, a demon, or a ghost. What do you think?
2: Exactly.
0: Wow. I mean, they can do that. That is for sure. They can do that. In the house that you're living in, is there anything that might be a draw from? Are you near a graveyard, for lack of a better word, cemetery? Or has anyone ever died in the house?
2: I've moved three times to get away from it. I live in a brand new complex now.
0: Okay. It sounds like it's something that is connected to you, that you may have some kind of attack.

0: attachment. I'm not diagnosing you, but I'm just saying, when was the last time that it physically harmed you?
1: This morning.
0: What exactly happened? If you don't mind my asking.
1: I just stabbed something in my eyeball. I don't know what it was. She said it was like a mini ice pick, something she uses to pick on my teeth, and she shines lights in my eyes, and she's stolen all of my possessions. So she's very, like, threatening and abusive and still won't tell me, you know, what she is, where she's from, what she wants, and why she won't leave.
0: Okay, so when you say that you got stabbed in your eye with an ice pick, that's energetically, right? Or did something physically pick up an eye pick?
1: Oh, no, it was very painful. There's a hole in my eye.
0: Oh, my goodness.
1: Yeah.
0: Can I ask, as a nurse, if something like that were to happen so that you don't lose your vision physically, it's very important that you go straight to the emergency room.
1: Okay, I can do that.
0: Yeah, that's your vision. Don't mess with that. But please go and do that. I mean, do you have a bleeding hole in your eye? Are you bleeding?
1: It's just dark in that area now, so
0: okay.
1: I don't think I've lost my sight due to multiple sclerosis before, but it wasn't painful like that, and it wasn't just a stabbing pain that brought me out of a dead sleep.
0: Okay, and where is the ice pick now?
1: Oh, I don't know. It's something that the entity has and uses. I don't. It's not anything I can see. I mean, I can hear.
2: It could be energetic, don't you think, exactly. Lynn? It could be energetic.
0: Right. Yeah, that's what I was asking, if it was energetic or physical.
2: But Alyssa, get that checked out immediately. Whatever happened. Okay. If you've got a pain in your eye, have it checked out immediately.
0: Exactly. Or if you're bleeding, or you have a hole in your eye, or something's been in there, definitely don't delay on that. Because it's your eyesight.
2: What else can she do in the meantime? Once she gets her eye taken care of, what can she do to, you know, protect herself from this entity?
0: I would like for you to reach out to me at my website, www.lynnmonet.com. I have some people that can help you. So if you would like to reach out to me there, I will definitely send you in the right direction. Personally, it sounds to me like you may have something on you that you need to have removed. Also, since it's been relocating with you wherever you have gone. Now, I don't know for a fact because I'm not connected. You know what I'm saying? I'm not speaking directly with you, so my feels are kind of, you know, I feel that there is a little something going on there.
1: Yeah, but to your website.
0: Right. Yeah, definitely reach out to me and contact me, and I will get you set up in the right direction for that sort
1: of
0: thing.
1: All right, do that. Thank you,
2: Alyssa,
1: thank you, Richard. Mm-hmm.
2: Yeah, Alyssa, first thing first, though, is get to an emergency
0: medically,
2: room
0: yes.
2: and get that
0: Absolutely.
2: Taken care of medically, and then contact Lynn through the website. And
0: absolutely.
2: Yes. I wish you all the best, Alyssa. Thank you for that. Thank you
0: yes,
2: for sharing.
0: Thank you for
2: Taylor is in Burlington, Iowa. Taylor, good morning. Welcome to Coast. You're on with Lynn Monet. Go ahead.
3: Good morning. I wish you could see. I'm smiling really bright. Hey,
0: I can hear it.
3: Lynn.
0: I can feel it. Yes.
3: Lynn.
0: Hi, Taylor.
3: Hi.
2: I need you to turn your radio off, Taylor, please. Yeah, turn your radio off.
3: Oh, you can hear my radio.
2: Oh, yes.
3: Oh, yeah.
2: Turn it off, please.
3: Can you hear it now?
2: Let's see. No, I think it's done. Oh, I can still hear something in the background. Yeah, you've got to turn it right off.
0: Yeah, if you're listening in.
2: You're hearing it in delay. You're hearing in delay, and it's going to confuse you. Okay. Are you there, Taylor?
3: Yeah.
2: Okay, no, you still have it on. I'm going to have to put you on hold, Taylor. And we're gonna go to let's say hi next to Karen is in Saratoga, New York. Karen, good morning. Welcome to Coast.
0: Hello, Karen.
4: Hi. Good morning.
2: Good morning.
4: My question is, I had two family members that passed away in my house, and my sister recently passed away, and I have her two dogs.

0: I don't feel anything or see anything at my house or with her dog. So is that unusual that you don't know if they're around?
1: No, usually you know that they're around. Now, did they actively pass away in the house?
0: Yeah, two of them did. My sister was a car accident.
1: Okay, sometimes they, when they exit through portals, those portals will be left open, but it sounds like since you, I mean, you would know it. You would definitely know it. You know, sometimes the loved ones, once they cross over, they do come back and visit, but it's not something uncomfortable that way.
0: I went to a medium, psychic medium, and they didn't come through with them either. Other people came through, but not my family members.
1: Sometimes they delay a little while before they do come through if the death has been sudden. But they, you know, or maybe they weren't connecting in with that particular medium's energy to come through. So, you know, but you're concerned about whether you have ghosts. Are you concerned about whether you have ghosts in your house? Is that what you're asking?
2: I think she's concerned. She's wondering why she hasn't heard from anyone.
1: Oh, yeah. Oh. You trust me, you will. You know, the thing about death and dying is you can make a pact with your family members, and keeping in mind that they still have all of their senses. When they cross over, they can hear you. So people, please never stop talking to your deceased loved ones. Can definitely hear you. I personally made a pact with my mother when she passed away, and I asked her, I said, and you can do this even after they've crossed over because they can hear you, and you're going to start to find these things, and it'll bring you a lot of comfort. Sometimes they're not able to communicate with you directly, but they can commute with you in other ways to let you know that they're there. You can make a pact. I had asked my mother to please leave one of her long, she had long pearlescent wavy hair, leave her hair. And on the day that she passed away, I went and the day of her funeral, I drew a bath and I put some bubbles in it. And when I went in the bathroom, laying lengthwise on top of those bubbles was one of her hairs. My mom has been gone for 8 years. And even at Thanksgiving, I've moved. She's never been in the house that I'm living in. She's never been in the car. I found one of her lengthwise long hairs laying on one of the seats of the dining room table. So they have ways, if you pick one thing, they can move the hairs. My sister, Lisa, who passed away, she leaves feathers all the time. I'll find parrot feathers in the middle of my floor in my hallway, and I don't have birds. So they can leave you things. So if there's something that you had, maybe one of them collected turtles or collected elephants or something, and you can make a pact that, you know, that they leave something for you. And what that would mean is that they can leave things that are physical. However, in the case of like maybe all of a sudden you're noticing a person passing you and there's an elephant on their shirt, you know that that person, know that your loved one is with you at that time. Maybe you're looking through a magazine and you run across an elephant, or a show comes on about elephants, or somebody starts talking about elephants and they're in your presence. Know that they are with you at that time. You'll start to notice more things, but pick one item for each one to be able to communicate with you, to let you know, even though they can't verbalize to you, that that they are there with you. And maybe that'll bring you some comfort. And plus, I can guarantee you, if you've got their dogs, they can definitely see them.
2: Karen, thank you for the call. I'm just looking at the date and the clock, and it was 3 years ago, about an hour ago, third anniversary of my mother's passing. She was 98. She lived a very long and rich life. She's in my dreams all the time. I dream about her all the time.
1: And I'm sorry for your loss, but I have a feeling she's having an amazing time where she's at. My mother, sometimes she comes through like a megaphone every once in a while. And I had asked her, because everybody always talks about food, you know, we pass away, I'm going to miss eating food. And I had asked her one time, I said, Mom, don't you ever miss the taste of the brownies that you used to make or the potato salad? And she comes through like a megaphone and she says, well, we don't eat here. And I said, well, yeah, I know that. I said, but don't you miss it? And she says, but we do everything by thought. I said, for instance, if we want to go somewhere or be with someone, we instantly think of them and we're instantaneously there. Another thing is they can be six places simultaneously. So when you think of them, it also brings them close.

0: But she said, as far as food goes, she says, the interesting thing is that all we have to do is think about it. She said, and when we think about it, the flavor, the sensation comes to us as if we're eating it. So again, it's a memory recall thing. And if you think about, that going into a movie theater, for instance, and the smell of popcorn, even though you're not in a movie theater, you can still smell that popcorn,
1: That's true.
0: sitting where you're sitting right now, or even thinking about the flavor. So yeah, it's interesting.
1: Lynn, it was great speaking with you. Thank you so much for this. I hope we speak again soon. I'd love to hear more about the alien-human hybrid. LynnMonet.com.
0: Thank you so
1: We've
0: much.
1: Linked up to your website at coasttocoastam.com. Thank you again, Lynn.
0: Thank you so much for having me. It's been a pleasure.
1: My pleasure. For George Norrie, George Knapp, Connie Willis, Lisa Gar, Rich Barra, Ryan Recker, Stephanie Smith, Tom Danheiser, Dan Galani, Michael Cozio, Donna Walker, Alec Fernandez, I'm Richard Serrett. Thank you for your ears and your voices, your beautiful voices. Until next time, so long for now.

0: here's your updated 570 WNAX forecast. Through the early morning hours, we'll still see some scattered rain showers across portions of southern South Dakota, with scattered showers and storms across central and eastern parts of Nebraska. We're also expecting areas of fog through the early morning hours across portions of central South Dakota, as well as portions of central Iowa. Much of the area will see temperatures falling back into the lower to mid-50s. The exception will be central parts of South Dakota. We'll see some upper 40s for lows in that region. Areas of fog stick around for Monday morning across portions of central South Dakota, as well as portions of central Iowa. Otherwise, for Monday, we are expecting some scattered rain showers to be around portions of central Nebraska and northeast Nebraska, too. We could see some scattered rain showers across southern parts of South Dakota as well. Low 70s forecast for highs across central Nebraska, as well as portions of southern South Dakota. Meanwhile, for the rest of the area, we are expecting temperatures to be warmer, as we see temperatures reaching the mid to upper 70s by afternoon. I'm meteorologist Regina Cole on 570 WNAX. Right now, it's 61 degrees.
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0: After a shaky start, I'm Sue Guzman, Fox News. Iranian Foreign Minister Abbas Araghchi taking to X, saying there was major progress made in the first day of talks with the U.S. to end the conflict between Israel and Hezbollah in Lebanon. Araghchi saying thanks to mediation by Pakistan and Qatar, oil and petrochemical exports are being waived, the blockade in the Strait of Hormuz is being lifted, and some Iranian frozen assets released. It comes after President Trump issued a threat, as we hear from Fox's Jackie Ibanez.
1: High-level negotiations between the U.S. and Iran are off to a tense start in Switzerland after Tehran condemned President Trump's comments about more attacks if Iran goes back on an interim deal. He also threatened to bomb Iran if its proxies in Lebanon don't stop attacking Israel. Tehran responded by saying Israel's deadly strikes must also stop immediately. Trump further suggested the U.S. could take over the vital Strait of Hormuz if a long-term deal is not reached. Negotiations led by Vice President J.D. Vance have wrapped up for now, but technical teams will keep working toward a deal all week. A U.S. official says the talks were productive and covered several issues, including ensuring safe passage through the Strait of Hormuz and maintaining the

0: ceasefire in Lebanon.
1: Meanwhile, Republican U.S. Senator Lindsey Graham of South Carolina is skeptical that a diplomatic resolution can be reached.
2: If this diplomatic effort fails, President Trump is going to take the Strait of Hormuz. Yeah. We're going to run it. We're going to try to get Saudi Arabia to join the Abraham Accords in the Arab-Israeli conflict in 2026. And if Iran continues to attack Israel and Lebanon, the new policy will be we'll hit Iran.
1: And Graham on CBS's Face the Nation. Trump-backed candidate, millionaire businessman Abelardo de la Estrella, is now holding a razor lead in Colombia's presidential election over his opponent, Iván Cepeda, with nearly all the votes counted Sunday. 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
1: UK Prime Minister Keir Starmer is expected to announce his resignation today. He has faced growing pressure within his own party over issues such as the economy and the cost of living. Andy Burnham, who won a parliamentary election last week, is considered a favorite to replace him if he steps down. President Trump says vandals who damaged a refurbished reflecting pool in D.C. will be held accountable, and the D.C. U.S. attorney is backing him. We have more from Fox's Grinnell Scott.
5: As President Trump claimed on Truth Social that there are people trying to destroy and demean work on the National Mall's reflecting pool, U.S. attorney for the District of Columbia Jeanine Pirro said on Fox's The Sunday Briefing, the law is on the lookout.
6: If there are more serious products that are put into the reflecting pool to create more algae or a bigger problem, then we'll consider more serious charges.
5: Park police officers reportedly arrested someone late last week they said was peeling paint from the pool after chemicals were put in to kill the algae blooms. Grinnell Scott, Fox News.
1: Fire crews still have their hands full with a blaze at a cold storage warehouse in Southern California where a state of emergency is in effect. Fire Chief Jaime Moore.
7: We split this building in half and we've been concentrating on saving what we call Cooler 1. Again, this building is 1,000 feet by 500 feet and Cooler 1 has not had any fire impinge in it, so it hasn't been fully involved.
1: Massive fire has been burning since Wednesday. And a federal judge has extended his block on enforcement of an Ohio law that would require children under the age of 16 get parental consent to use social media apps. The judge is ruling Monday, coming in a lawsuit filed by the trade group NetChoice. It represents TikTok, Snapchat, Meta, and other major tech companies.
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5: First round in the books. Good morning. I'm Mike Gavin in for Gordon Deal along with Nicole Murray. It's Monday, June 22nd, and here's what we have for you this hour.
6: The U.S. and Iran are said to have finished an opening round of talks to end the months-long conflict.
5: U.K. Prime Minister Keir Starmer is resigning after just 2 years on the job.
6: And back in D.C., President Trump is venting his growing frustrations over the problems with the reflecting pool.
5: And what kind of summer vacation trade-ins are we making this year?
7: You know, a lot of people who wanted to go to Europe this year are being priced out. And, you know, Airbnb is seeing a jump in domestic bookings. Wander, which is a luxury short-term rental company, is also seeing an increase in their domestic bookings. And Expedia is seeing a jump in search interest for, you know, places like Florida and California beaches, as well as American lakes.
5: Jenna Contino from Market Watch on why some have had to settle for Tacoma over Tuscany this summer. That's coming up later in the hour. Mediators say the first round of talks between high-ranking U.S. and Iranian officials in Switzerland have ended after a tense opening marked by Tehran's announcement it had again closed the Strait of Hormuz and President Trump repeating his threats to resume attacks on Iran. A joint statement from mediating nations Qatar and Pakistan said the U.S. and Iran agreed to a roadmap toward a final deal within 60 days and that technical talks will continue for the rest of the week. The two sides are said to have agreed to a mechanism to end the fighting in Lebanon and open a communications line to help ensure safe passages for commercial ships through the contested strait. Vice President J.D. Vance before the meeting.
8: The question before us now is how much more can we accomplish together? Can we turn over a new leaf? Can we change relations in the Middle East permanently? Or do we go back to doing things the old way, which is not our preference, but is certainly very much something that can happen?
5: Just before talks officially began on Sunday, Fox News reported that Trump said he told Iranian officials, you won't have a country if they tried to close the strait again. Trump also reiterated an earlier threat that the U.S. would take over the waterway and possibly charge a toll of its own. Oil prices had tumbled over the past week to levels unseen since the war started on February 28th with the U.S.-Israeli attacks on Iran. After the joint statement, Brent crude oil futures fell further to around $79 a barrel. British Prime Minister Keir Starmer announced that he will resign after facing an uprising within his center-left Labour Party. He will remain in office for now with elections to be held this summer. NBC News says it marks an astonishing fall for a leader who sealed a landslide election victory in 2024, riding a wave of popular discontent against 14 years of right-wing conservative rule. But Starmer's political fortunes have taken a hit from a series of bruising scandals, while many of his own lawmakers blamed him for policy missteps that have proved deeply unpopular with the public. Starmer announcing the move.
9: I have heard the answer of my parliamentary party to that question. And I accept that answer with good grace.
5: Calls for Starmer to quit have intensified since May when, after just 2 years in power, he led his party to one of its worst ever performances in local and regional elections. Starmer had vowed to fight any contest, but as speculation mounted over the weekend, President Trump even weighed in, writing that the prime minister failed badly on two very important subjects, immigration and energy, adding, I wish him well. The next prime minister will become the country's seventh leader in a decade. Officials say people caught vandalizing the Lincoln Memorial reflecting pool on Washington, D.C.'s National Mall will be fully prosecuted. President Trump has blamed vandalism for recent problems with the newly renovated pool, including its new blue paint peeling off. U.S. Attorney Jeanine Pirro said that citations for vandalism have been issued, adding that even minor crimes must be prosecuted.

0: to keep the U.S. Capitol safe. Pierrot appeared on Fox News.
1: Anyone who was in a position of vandalizing or attempting to vandalize the reflecting pool will face the criminal justice system in D.C.
0: The peeling paint was visible in the 2,000-foot-long rectangular pool less than 2 weeks after President Trump declared its $14.7 million renovation project completed on June 6th. Trump on Saturday claimed that vandals poured corrosive chemicals into the pool. In a Truth Social post on Sunday, Trump blamed a sick and deranged people for the current state of the pool. He had previously posted that the pool will be drained for repairs. 11 minutes after the hour now on This Morning, America's First News. Coming up next, how Trump's ballroom is outrunning the courts.
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4: No fear, just facts. This is America's First News, This Morning with Gordon Deal.
5: Gordon Deal taking some time off. I'm Mike Gavin. Thanks as always for listening. The reflecting pool has been making plenty of news in the last week, but let's not forget about the White House ballroom, President Trump's signature project. Lydia Wheeler, who's a legal affairs reporter at the Wall Street Journal, writes that President Trump is blitzing through construction projects in the nation's capital faster than the courts can keep up, and construction continues largely unabated despite legal problems. She joins us now for more. Lydia, start with the ballroom and the legal battle there.
6: President Trump, as you mentioned, is blitzing through these construction projects in the nation's capital faster than the courts can keep up with. So we are focused on the ballroom. That's the main project. The Trump administration has been allowed to keep building while basically a federal appeals court is deciding whether to uphold or reverse a lower court ruling that actually told him that he needs to stop construction. So we're waiting for a ruling from the court on that. But while the appeals court is deciding that, he has basically been able to drive flatbed trucks through that reprieve and keep building the ballroom. It appears like that's the legal strategy, is that the Trump administration is just moving forward with construction projects before courts can intervene and stop the work. And we've seen that with the ballroom. Government attorneys are already saying, hey, this ballroom is above ground. And we have a lawyer told the appeals court on June 5th that there's already 3 million pounds of steel rebar built, and this is above ground and, well on its way. And basically the argument is, hey, we're so far along, it's too late for the courts to stop it now.
5: What if the courts did stop it? If there was some sort of legal justification in the end that said that you can't do this to the ballroom in this way, what could happen?
6: Right. Well, that is absolutely a concern for the judges at this point, kind of what remedy could they order? And we heard a little bit of that during the appeals court hearing over the ballroom on June 5th. Judge Patricia Millette, a President Barack Obama appointee, asked the government's attorney, so what if we get to the end of these legal arguments? And at the very end, a court says, hey, this was complete lawlessness by the government and it couldn't be stopped. What happens then? And, the government's lawyer said, hey, that's up for Congress to decide kind of what happens next. And, I've talked with legal scholars who tell me that it is still within the power of the courts to stop the ballroom construction, even at this relatively late stage. Andrea Katz, who's a professor at Washington University School of Law in St. Louis, said that, of course, would have the ridiculous effect of leaving a giant hole in the ground, as the government's lawyers have said. But she said she doesn't think it's beyond the powers of the courts to do that.
5: Speaking with Lydia Wheeler, legal affairs reporter at the Wall Street Journal, the story is called Trump Tries to Outrun Courts by Building Ballroom Fast. The Kennedy Center renovation, major story, same for the repainting of the Lincoln Memorial reflecting pool, the arch planned for near Arlington National Cemetery. Is there a way to summarize the rest of those?
6: Yeah, you hit the nail on the head here. Almost every construction project in the nation's capital that Trump has undertaken is facing litigation right now. And the administration is plowing through these plans. They've announced this plan to build a 250-foot arch near Arlington National Cemetery. And the National Park Service just the other week released plans that said crews are planning to work 20 hours a day year-round to get this project done in 3 years or less. And so that is, another one of these projects that's facing litigation, and a court hasn't stepped in yet, basically because it's unclear if anybody has the legal injury yet to sue. So it's really put courts in kind of a pickle, because they need to wait until someone can prove that they are injured by the project, meaning it's our

0: already underway. But then once the project is underway, then you hear the Trump administration come to court and say, well, there's nothing that you can do now, that this is up to Congress to stop and that we're too far along.
1: And what about the repainting of the reflecting pool?
0: Yeah, so a judge held a hearing last month on whether to temporarily block that project. But 2 weeks after that hearing, the administration filed a notice with the court that said it had already finished the job. So it already finished the job before the judge could even issue a ruling on whether or not to stop the project. And within a few days after that notice, the basin of that pool had already started filling with water. And I talked with the attorneys who brought that case, and they said, you know, even though the project is done, we're not going to stop our litigation because we want a ruling on the books that says you're not allowed to do this, so that when the president brings his next project, there's hopefully some more clarity on whether or not he has to follow the proper reviews or if he needed congressional approval before moving forward.
1: All right. Thanks, Lydia. Lydia Wheeler at the Wall Street Journal. Meanwhile, administration officials said last week that about $350 million was transferred from the Secret Service to White House security upgrades, including the ballroom. 20 minutes after the hour now, here's Nicole Murray.
2: And now, the three big things you need to know. Number one.
3: Mediators from Qatar and Pakistan say the first round of peace negotiations between the U.S. and Iran in Switzerland concluded earlier this morning with, quote, encouraging progress being made. Vice President J.D. Vance ahead of discussions.
4: What today really represents is the beginning of a technical negotiation that's not going to solve every disagreement, but is going to allow us to sit together as teams for the first time really in history to figure out what matters most to the respective parties, to settle those issues, to solve those issues, and get to a better tomorrow.
3: Lower-level talks are planned for the rest of the week as Iran and the United States agree to create a deconfliction cell to address the fighting in Lebanon.
2: Number two.
3: UK Prime Minister Keir Starmer has announced this morning that he will be resigning.
5: Every decision I've taken has been about putting the country I love first. That is why...

0: still got it.
1: So what's going on?
2: Flink, talk to me.
3: Hard to hear. A lot of commotion.
4: I bet they're arguing over getting rid of us.
5: Oh, are we getting donated?
6: Donuts.
7: No, sweetie. Donated.
8: Wow. I love her, but this is going to be hard.
0: Toy Story 5 ruled the box office this weekend with $160 million in domestic ticket sales. The film raked in $312 million globally.
9: Now, we know you don't go to the movies often, but could this, a franchise from your childhood, get you to actually go to the movies for once?
0: It might. I always love believing, like, oh, the second you step out, are the stuffed animals alive? Like, I love playing that game with, like, my younger cousins and all that.
9: Oh, I could totally see you doing that.
0: Oh, whatever. Don't judge me.
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0: investor choice. Oil prices have dropped recently, but that hasn't yet brought down the price of airfares, making summer vacation pricier for many of us. With that comes a trade-off, Tuscany for Tacoma, as more Americans opt to travel closer to home. For more, we're joined by Jenna Contino, smart spending reporter at MarketWatch. Jenna, talk about some of the numbers you've been looking at.
1: Yeah, it's kind of crazy. I mean, if you booked a summer trip in May, you know, the cost of airfare on average was 27% higher than May of last year. And I mean, just from April to May, it was up 7%. So we're really seeing the impact of, you know, this global tension, oil prices contributing to jet fuel increases, which airlines are then passing on to consumers. So, you know, a lot of people who wanted to go to Europe this year are being priced out. And, you know, Airbnb is seeing a jump in domestic bookings. Wander, which is a luxury short-term rental company, is also seeing an increase in their domestic bookings. And Expedia is seeing a jump in search interest for, you know, places like Florida and California beaches, as well as American lakes, mountains, and national parks. So, yeah, and with the World Cup, it's just a really big American travel summer.
0: And the trend toward cutting back on vacations isn't just for lower and middle income people, is it?
1: Yeah, for sure. The CEO of Wander told me that even though the luxury clients can afford that trip to Europe, because the prices have risen so much, they're choosing to vacation domestically instead, just to kind of manage those increased expenses.
0: So you wrote about some of the potential hotspots for travelers who are opting to stay closer to home. Talk first about St. George, Utah. What's going on there?
1: Yeah, I mean, it has Zion National Park, which, if you've seen, you know, pictures of those beautiful red sandstone peaks, very seems like an awesome place to explore. National parks in general have just seen a lot of interest. And St. George was the top Expedia search, or that saw the biggest increase in search, 125% uptick in interest compared with last year. Seems like a good place, you know, if you want to spend the day at the national park. St. George itself actually has a cool downtown with a arts district, restaurants, bars, stuff like that, to return after, you know, a day of hiking.
0: Speaking with Jenna Contino, smart spending reporter at MarketWatch, and her story, American travelers are trading Tuscany for Tacoma this summer thanks to soaring airfares. Now, Alaskan cruises, they seem like they've surged in popularity in recent years, and that could be a good option this year as well.
1: Definitely, yeah, and if that's something, I think, if you're still looking for that adventure, something different from your classic road trip, I mean, Alaska might feel like an international trip, but you are technically still in the U.S., and you can really save a lot with cruises. That seems to be the easiest way to explore Alaska. You know, it's a really guided setup, and there's some really good last-minute cruise deals for under $1,000 per person last time I checked, and that includes room, meals, entertainment on board, kind of everything, all for the cost of maybe just the flight to Europe, not even including everything else. So you can find some significant savings there.
0: All right, we'll take all the tips. Thanks, Jenna. Jenna Contino from MarketWatch. Just about 30 minutes after the hour now. 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
4: 34 minutes after the hour, Mike Gavin in for Gordon Deal along with Nicole Murray on this Monday. Here's some of the stories and headlines we're following for you. UK Prime Minister Keir Starmer announced he's resigning. The first day of initial talks between the U.S. and Iran and Switzerland have ended. President Trump says several people were arrested for alleged vandalism of the reflecting pool. A state emergency is declared over an ongoing warehouse fire in L.A. as wildfires begin to sprout in Utah. A man fell to his death at a concert at Madison Square Garden over the weekend. L.A.'s school superintendent resigns amid an FBI investigation. And the elderly woman who had an entire community show up to her door during her time of need. That story in about 20 minutes. Well, at first glance, there are a few jobs that look more ripe for an AI takeover than that of court reporter. But as we're finding out, not only does this old school profession still need humans, it needs more of them and fast. We get more from Gordon Deal.
5: We're speaking with Allison Poley, workplace reporter at the Wall Street Journal. The story is called "The Job That AI Was Supposed to Kill Needs More Humans Than Ever." All right, so you took a deep dive here on the court stenographer. What's going on?
6: That's right. So many decades ago, a lot of people used to get stenography classes in middle or high school. We're really far removed from those days, and stenography at first glance seems like one of those jobs that AI might be able to take over. Speech to text tools are getting a lot better. They can transcribe things rapidly. But what I found is actually that the profession needs more people than it has in the past.
5: Wow. And why is that, I guess?
6: So a couple reasons. One, the legal landscape requires some human to certify the record. So even often that has been a stenographer in the past, somebody doing the verbatim real-time transcript on a special machine that allows them to transcribe exceptionally fast. But as there has been a shortage, that has been caused by more people retiring. So, as I mentioned, this used to be part of curriculum in school. Not so much anymore. A lot of people aren't even aware of the profession these days. So, the replacement rate hasn't kept up with the retirement rate.
5: It looks hard because, one, I guess you have to listen incredibly intently. And aren't there only like a handful of keys on like a stenographer's machine?
6: Exactly. That's right. And
5: I don't even know how that works. It's not traditional typing, obviously.
6: It's not traditional typing. So stenographers will tell you that it's more like pressing chords, like playing a piano. So it allows you to have shortcuts for certain words. So you can type even faster than you would be able to with a regular keyboard. But it takes a long time to learn the theory of the machine. And then think about a courtroom where there's all this complex medical and legal terminology, too.
5: Yeah. Why not, I guess, rely just on like speech to text or audio recordings?
6: So right now the technology isn't perfect, and so it's not advanced enough to completely operate on its own. Then there's also the legal and ethical liability. So if there is a record of what happened in a courtroom, that is part of the legal process and part of what attorneys can use going forward. There are a lot of people who don't want to chance that with an imperfect AI transcription. So what has taken the place are digital reporters who come in, they operate the equipment, and then they transcribe it afterward. They clean up the record, and then they can certify it. So they don't have to operate a stenography machine, and they're able to basically use the technology, but also have the human in the loop, so to speak.
5: We're speaking with Allison Poley, workplace reporter at the Wall Street Journal. The story is called "The Job That AI Was Supposed to Kill Needs More Humans Than Ever," and it's a court reporter, the old stenographer. I was trying to process the stat you gave from California. It was like half of the licenses issued for court reporters were given 30 years ago.
6: That's right. And so that's a big reason why

0: there's such an issue in the field right now is that a lot of people have been working in it a long time. They're retiring, and not as many people are going into stenography. It's not the first career that people think of. And there is this perception that, oh, well, AI is going to be able to do it better. So why would I spend all these years working so hard to learn the machine if it's not even going to be in use anymore?
1: Wow. Explain the story of Jane Williams, the woman in Iowa that you spoke to.
0: Yeah, so Jane Williams has been taking stenography courses for 3 years. So it is a long process. She has a young daughter. She was looking for a way to get, she has a degree in social work, but wanted to find a new career path. And so this allowed her to work in the courtroom.
2: Allison Poley of the Wall Street Journal chatting with Gordon Deal. 20 minutes in front of the hour now on This Morning, America's First News. Coming up next, how to spot a bad tipper.
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14: Of course, we always encourage you to check out what's happening on our social media feeds, including our latest videos. Now playing, our crew has World Cup fever, and some of us might be taking it a little bit too seriously, and referee Gordon needs to step in. You can see how all that went on Instagram, TikTok, Facebook, and X. Just search for This Morning with Gordon Deal. And as I sit in for Gordon, Dom Savino fills in on the mic drop. Good morning, Dom.
15: Good morning, Mike. Like it or not, tipping is a part of our culture, and while every waiter looks forward to an over-the-top tip, a bartender in the Florida Keys named Hunter says she can spot a bad tipper from a mile away. And she's lit up social media with a viral TikTok video revealing her six types of bad tippers. First up, the customers she calls lemonade makers. Apparently they ask for extra waters, extra lemons, and sugar packets to make both DIY and free lemonades. Next up, there's plenty of time travelers. These are folks who ask her to wait for happy hour to start before she rings up their drinks. Interesting. Mm. Then there's the verbal tippers who butter her up with nice words but don't actually pay up when the check comes. She says she gets some so-called in-my-country customers who love pointing out that back home in Europe, tipping culture is not a thing.
14: Yes.
15: Table gamers prioritize card games over ordering, and they don't tend to share their pot with the staff. And lastly, she says, self-proclaimed easy customers never seem to be the kind that also leave good tips.
14: Easy customers don't leave good tips, so they don't give her any problem at all. Is that what they mean by easy customers?
15: These are the self-proclaimed easy customers.
14: Oh, oh.
15: The ones who, when you show up at the table, say, oh, we're going to be the easiest table you have all day.
14: Yeah. I mean, this is also just a great way to spot cheap people, obviously, too. Especially that whole lemonade thing, making the do-it-yourself lemonades. That would definitely be a red flag, I think, if I was a server.
15: I've never heard of that before, by the way. Maybe that's a thing in the Keys.
14: Yeah.
15: Not where we're from.
14: Yeah. No, I could definitely see that. Although the time travelers thing, I have to admit, I mean, I've been out with my girlfriend at a bar, and we definitely have timed our arrival or leaving to happy hour. I think a lot of people do that. Maybe not everybody.
15: That's okay.
14: Yeah.
15: It sounds like there are people who ask her, let's say happy hour is 5 to 7, people ask her at 4 o'clock, say, hey, can you wait until 5 to put in all our drinks so that they count as happy hour
14: drinks. So they're sitting at the bar for that hour or so leading up to happy hour.
15: Yes.
14: Yeah.
15: Trying to travel in time.
14: Yeah, that is definitely something to spot for sure.
15: Yeah, so if you want the cheap folks, apparently time travelers, there they are.
14: All right.
15: Well, Mike, for this next story, you're going to need a gallon of sanitizer because it is as sweet as it is likely smelly. Plumbers in Michigan responding to an emergency call discovered an engagement ring that had been dropped in a toilet 10 years prior. Mm. Greg Johnson says he and his crew were summoned to fix a sewer line in Heartland, about an hour outside Detroit. When they cracked open the pipe, they found a shiny object. And once they got all the muck off, they realized it was an engagement ring. The plumbers posted on social media. They heard from a woman who works at a nearby spa. She remembered somehow, a whole 10 years prior, a customer lost their engagement ring down the spa's toilet, and the staff wasn't able to save it. The plumbers eventually tracked down that woman, Carol, married to her husband Roger for over 60 years.
14: Wow.
15: Turns out Roger bought the ring back in 1965. Carol says she never thought she'd see the ring again. I just hope it got a bath in Clorox before anybody touched that thing.
14: Yeah, we do these stories all the time of people who lose stuff in the garbage and lose stuff down the toilet, and they get it back, and they're like, oh, I'm so happy to see it again. And I'd be like, I'm going to bring that to the jewelry store, see how much money I can get for it. That's probably what I'd be doing.
15: Sounds like an anniversary present right there. 60-year anniversary, a new one.
14: Right, exactly. 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
7: Here's your updated 570 WNAX forecast. Through the early morning hours, we'll still see some scattered rain showers across portions of southern South Dakota, with scattered showers and storms across central and eastern parts of Nebraska. We're also expecting areas of fog through the early morning hours across portions of central South Dakota, as well as portions of central Iowa. Much of the area will see temperatures falling back into the lower to mid-50s. The exception will be central parts of South Dakota. We'll see some upper 40s for lows in that region. Areas of fog stick around for Monday morning across portions of central South Dakota, as well as portions of central Iowa. Otherwise, for Monday, we are expecting some scattered rain showers to be around portions of central Nebraska and northeast Nebraska, too. We could see some scattered rain showers across southern parts of South Dakota as well. Low 70s forecast for highs across central Nebraska as well as portions of southern South Dakota. Meanwhile, for the rest of the area, we are expecting temperatures to be warmer as we see temperatures reaching the mid to upper 70s.

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4: Dementia is poised to hit more Americans than ever, but the odds could be quietly shifting in your favor. A new report by Vox says that while a graying population means new dementia cases in the U.S. could top 1 million a year by 2060, a person at any given age is now far less likely to develop the condition than someone that age a generation ago. Driving the improvement, they say, better heart and blood vessel health thanks to blood pressure and cholesterol drugs, less smoking, and improved stroke care, as well as more years of schooling, which research has linked to lower dementia risk. Separately, a study published in the journal Neurology makes a strong case for staying up to date on your vaccines, finding that people aged 65 and up who got a high-dose flu vaccine had a nearly 55% lower risk of developing Alzheimer's disease over the 2-year study period. It's about 8 minutes in front of the hour now, and here's Nicole Murray.
5: And now, the 3 big things you need to know. Number 1.
6: Mediators say the U.S. and Iran have made progress during talks in Switzerland toward reaching a final deal within 60 days, including the agreement to establish a committee to end hostilities in Lebanon. Vice President J.D. Vance before the meeting.
7: We're all working towards regional peace. There, of course, are going to be sometimes disagreements about precisely how to get there, but I actually feel great about where we are in Lebanon. There's still some additional wood to chop, but we're going to keep on working at it.
6: Low-level discussions will last all week.
5: Number 2.
6: UK Prime Minister Keir Starmer announced this morning that he is resigning.
8: I have heard the answer of my parliamentary party to that question. And I accept that answer with good grace.
6: Starmer said he will remain in the role until his successor is chosen during elections this summer.
5: Number 3.
6: Smoke continues to spread over the Los Angeles region as a fire at the Boyle Heights warehouse continues for a 6th day. Governor Gavin Newsom.
9: We have, of course, activated the emergency operations center to be immediately activated and to take such steps as may be necessary for the protection of health, life, and property.
6: Officials say firefighters have struggled to fight the blaze because the building's walls are thick and insulated. France is enduring sizzling temperatures with trains, concerts, and sporting events being canceled and authorities cracking down on drinking alcohol in public. Tourist Zuzu Hobbs after Paris opened Canal St. Martin to swimmers.
10: Is there anywhere to swim and cool off? And they said, my friend who lives here said there's no way she's going to be swimming in here because it's so dirty, but it's hot. I'm going to risk it.
6: In other news, authorities are investigating after a Delta Airlines jet was roughly 300 feet from an American Airlines plane during a close call at Boston's airport that forced the Delta aircraft to abort a weekend landing attempt. Hear how it sounded on air traffic control.
11: 2331 going around because of America.
12: America 3161, where are you going?
11: You cleared it for takeoff, 3161.
6: There are no reports of any injuries. Cape Verde is impressing during its first World Cup.
13: A bit more dangerous.
14: Oh, that's risky. Net is empty. The shot taken. Cape Verde's tied it.
6: The call on Fox as the tiny country scores its second goal against Uruguay yesterday to finish in a draw. The final score, 2-2.
4: We love an underdog story, don't we?
6: Oh, I'm rooting for them now.
4: Cape Verde, population 530,000.
6: Wow, that's it.
4: I think there's that many people like within a mile of where we are right now.
6: Yeah, I know, and they're holding their own. I have to say I'm proud of them.
4: Go Cape Verde. Love it. 6 minutes in front of the hour.
15: I'm
13: I know that hiring can be challenging. You sort through tons of resumes and you get too many so

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4: Harrison, Ohio went from worrying about jail time to being surrounded by strangers offering help. According to SunnySkies.com, for weeks, 79-year-old Beverly Thomas had been carrying a heavy burden. Arthritis and tremors made it increasingly difficult for her to maintain her property, and living on a fixed income left little room for hiring help or paying legal expenses. The situation became even more stressful when she was summoned to court over the condition of her yard and was told by a judge that she could be put in jail over it. Then, after a local television station shared her situation, something remarkable happened. People across Northeast Ohio began reaching out, determined to help. One visitor was a local attorney offering legal assistance. The other was a lawn care professional who immediately volunteered to organize a cleanup effort for the property. Soon, dozens of people expressed interest in helping. Volunteers began discussing everything from trimming overgrown vegetation to hauling away debris. And what began as a frightening court appearance quickly transformed into a powerful reminder that communities still come together when someone needs a hand. That'll do it for this hour. For Nicole Murray and Dom Savino, I'm Mike Gavin. 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

0: This is my day. God has given me this day to use as I will. I can waste it or use it for good. What I do today is very important because I'm exchanging a day of my life for it. When tomorrow comes, this day will be gone forever, leaving something in its place. May God, who gave me this day, also give me the wisdom to know how to live it, to be directed, to add good to it, not evil. May the life, which He also gave me, be well spent.
1: Ford F-150, it doesn't just raise the bar, it is the bar. It's 5 o'clock.

0: leader will soon no longer be leading. I'm Dave Anthony, Fox News. Britain's Prime Minister Keir Starmer is on his way out of office.
1: Months of growing unpopularity among the public, months of growing pressure from within his Labour Party, all coming to a head, forcing Keir Starmer to stand down.
2: Every decision I've taken has been about putting the country I love first. That is why I will resign as leader of the Labour Party.
1: Starmer will stay in power until his party chooses a replacement, likely by September. The hot favourite is Andy Burnham. The mayor of Manchester was re-elected to Parliament last week in a special election.
0: That's Fox's Jonathan Savage in London. Starmer announced his resignation hours after President Trump said he would, writing on Truth Social, Starmer failed on immigration and energy. The president has also been critical of Britain and other European allies for not helping the U.S. in the Iran conflict. Speaking of that, a round of U.S.-Iran talks in Switzerland has ended. Vice President Vance was there.
3: The opening of the Strait of Hormuz, the ending of the Iranian nuclear program, all of these things have already been accomplished. The question before us now is how much more can we accomplish together?
4: Both Qatar and Pakistan released a statement saying that the parties had agreed to a high-level committee that reached an understanding on a roadmap forward for the technical talks over the next 60 days. Now, a U.S. diplomat involved in the talks told Fox News some of the discussion was focused on clarifying the confusing messaging on the Strait of Hormuz to ensure it will remain open, adding that robust discussions on all elements of the nuclear deal are ongoing.
0: Fox's Trey Yingst in Tel Aviv. President Trump had threatened to bomb Iran again in a Truth Social post. They don't stop their proxies, Hezbollah, causing trouble in Lebanon. Yesterday was the first day in months Israel and Lebanon, and rather Hezbollah, did not trade attacks. An explosion in Qatar at a natural gas terminal that had been shut down for weeks after an Iran attack. They were restarting operations.

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0: Well, the U.S. and Iran talks continue trying to end the months-long conflict. Some Iranian Americans staged protests outside Los Angeles Stadium calling for regime change as Iran's second World Cup soccer match was taking place. Some booed the Iranian national anthem. Security is an issue for the team that's playing in the U.S. but staying in Mexico.
3: Homeland Security Secretary Mark Wayne Mullen said on Fox's Sunday Morning Futures his agency has had to address a suspected Islamic Revolutionary Guard member seeking to come into the U.S. with the team from Tijuana, Mexico.
4: We fly them in the day before the game. Okay. The guy trying to get on the plane yesterday had direct ties to ROGC. We're literally checking them as they get on the plane, as they get off the plane, in both places.
3: Secretary Mullen said his conversations with President Trump and FIFA President Gianni Infantino highlighted the concerns surrounding the Iranian team. Gernal Scott, Fox News.
0: The Iran match ended in a 0-0 draw with Belgium. Iran's tied in both World Cup contests so far. In other World Cup action, Cape Verde tied Uruguay 2-2. Spain shut out Saudi Arabia. Japan blanked Tunisia. Both matches were 4-0. Egypt beat New Zealand 3-1. Wyndham Clark won golf's U.S. Open after leading the tournament every round, his second major championship. On the NASCAR track,
5: the NASCAR Cup Series turning Naval Base Coronado just outside of San Diego into a racetrack Sunday. The first time that an active military base has ever hosted an event in the sport's highest series. It was an unexpected name taking the lead with three laps to go, and on Prime Video, hanging on for the checkered flag.
6: It is 13th career start. It's Corey Heim who will win.
5: The 23-year-old Truck Series champion who won't even join the Cup Series full-time until next year, putting everyone on notice with his first career win. Greg Thompson, Fox News.

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6: A change at the top in the UK. Good morning. I'm Mike Gavin in for Gordon Deal, along with Nicole Murray. It's Monday, June 22nd, and here's what we have for you this hour.
7: In a stunning turn of events, UK Prime Minister Keir Starmer is resigning after just 2 years on the job.
6: The US and Iran are said to have wrapped up a day of talks aimed at ending the conflict.
7: A warehouse fire in Los Angeles continues to burn as wildfires pop up in Utah.
6: And just how wealthy are some SpaceX employees after their blockbuster IPO?
8: And he said after the IPO is, quote, a pretty good one-day bump to millionaires and billionaires in one town.
9: Jeez.
8: And all of a sudden, you know, he's already got some that are already looking to buy places, and he's already, you know, he expects much more of that.
6: Andrew Keschner from Market Watch on how the housing market could suddenly be upended by suddenly rich workers later in the hour. Mediators say the first round of talks between high-ranking U.S. and Iranian officials in Switzerland have ended after a tense opening marked by Tehran's announcement it had again closed the Strait of Hormuz and President Trump repeating his threats to resume attacks on Iran. A joint statement from mediating nations Qatar and Pakistan said the U.S. and Iran agreed to a roadmap toward a final deal within 60 days and that technical talks will continue for the rest of the week. The two sides are said to have agreed to a mechanism to end the fighting in Lebanon and open a communications line to help ensure safe passages for commercial ships through the contested strait. Vice President J.D. Vance before the meeting.
10: What today really represents is the beginning of a technical negotiation that's not going to solve every disagreement, but is going to allow us to sit together as teams for the first time really in history to figure out what matters most to the respective parties, to settle those issues, to solve those issues, and get to a better tomorrow.
6: Just before talks officially began on Sunday, Fox News reported that Trump said he told Iranian officials, "You won't have a country if they tried to close the strait again." Trump also reportedly reiterated an earlier threat that the U.S. would take over the waterway and possibly charge a toll of its own. British Prime Minister Keir Starmer announced that he will resign after facing an uprising within his center-left Labour Party. He will remain in office for now, with elections to be held this summer. NBC News says it marks an astonishing fall for a leader who sealed a landslide election victory in 2024, riding a wave of popular discontent against 14 years of right-wing conservative rule. But Starmer's political fortunes have taken a hit from a series of bruising scandals, while many of his own lawmakers blamed him for policy missteps that have proved deeply unpopular with the public. Here's Starmer announcing the move.
11: Every decision I've taken has been about putting the country I love first. That is why I will resign as leader of the Labour Party.
6: Calls for Starmer to quit have intensified since May when, after just 2 years in power, he led his party to one of its worst ever performances in local and regional elections. Starmer had vowed to fight any contest, but as speculation mounted over the weekend, President Trump even weighed

0: in, writing that the Prime Minister failed badly on two very important subjects, immigration and energy, adding, "I wish him well." The next Prime Minister will become the country's seventh leader in a decade. Officials say people caught vandalizing the Lincoln Memorial reflecting pool on Washington, D.C.'s National Mall will be fully prosecuted. President Trump has blamed vandalism for recent problems with the newly renovated pool, including its new blue paint peeling off. U.S. Attorney Jeanine Pirro said that citations for vandalism have been issued, adding that even minor crimes must be prosecuted to keep the U.S. Capitol safe. Pirro appeared on Fox News.
1: Look, the president has made it a priority to make D.C. not only safe but beautiful. And there are several citations that have been handed out to individuals, and these are cases that will be prosecuted to the full extent.
0: The peeling paint was visible in the 2,000-foot-long rectangular pool less than 2 weeks after the president declared its $14.7 million renovation project completed on June 6th. Trump on Saturday claimed that vandals poured corrosive chemicals into the pool. The pool has also suffered an algae bloom that makes the water look green. Workers from the National Park Service earlier this week poured hydrogen peroxide into the pool to combat the algae. Pirro said anyone adding products to the pool that can generate algae could face more severe charges. Coming up at 11 minutes after the hour now on This Morning, America's First News. Next, can the Freedom Caucus keep making waves?
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0: Gordon Deal, taking some time off. I'm Mike Gavin. Thank you as always for joining us. The House Freedom Caucus, a high-profile group that's made waves in recent years, is facing an exodus of some of its most prominent members. What does this mean for its future after years at the center of GOP congressional fights? For answers, we turn to Lauren Green. She's a congressional reporter at the Washington Examiner. Lauren, just start by kind of explaining what's happening here.
16: Yeah, so I mean, we have a record number of exits in the House in general, but then whenever you look at the Freedom Caucus or a lot of those members that are leaving or going to run for higher office, they're very media friendly.

0: very firebrand conservative members. You have six of the people in the House Freedom Caucus, which is one of the most conservative flanks of the Republican Party, who are often kind of give Speaker Johnson a hard time. And so whenever you look at those six, a couple of those are some of those reoccurring names that you see in the news whenever you have big votes on spending bills, or they were really big in the negotiations for the big beautiful bill, because these members are often really looking for spending cuts. Most of them are major budget hawks, and so they are really up in there, especially with Speaker Johnson's small margins. First of all, you have Congressman Chip Roy from Texas. He actually lost his runoff for to be the next attorney general. He will be departing after having that bid in the state. You also have Congressman Ralph Norman, who also lost a bid to go run for South Carolina's to be the next governor of South Carolina. And then you look over at Arizona and you have Andy Biggs, who was a former chairman, and he's really been the voice of the Freedom Caucus for a long time. He is running to be Arizona's next governor with President Trump's endorsement. I do think it's interesting whenever you look at Roy and Norman, neither one of them got President Trump's endorsement. And although they work closely with the president, and if you ask them, they would both say that they have good relationships with the president. I think the president likes them. I think that sometimes they can cause some issues on the negotiations front whenever they're trying to get these budget cuts. And then, I mean, you have a couple of other members departing that are not as media friendly as the three that I just listed. You have Harriet Hageman in Wyoming and Barry Moore of Alabama, who will most likely be the next senators from their state, as they are both the Republican nominee and backed by Trump.
1: We're speaking with Lauren Green, congressional reporter for the Washington Examiner. So, Lauren, now what? Does the group try to recruit new members?
0: Yes. Yeah, so I've actually talked to some people in the Freedom Caucus and some of their team, and there are a lot of upcoming freshmen that are backed by what is called the Freedom Fund. They are endorsed by, it's not a direct correlation with the House Freedom Caucus, but the Freedom Fund really does look for those incoming freshman members to endorse that will most likely become part of the Freedom Caucus once they are sworn into Congress. So there's a handful of those members. I know that I cover Texas pretty closely. There's some in there. They had endorsed somebody against former Congressman Tony Gonzalez, who ended up resigning over some scandals earlier this year, but they had endorsed his challenger. So I think that we have a list of these Freedom Fund-backed candidates that will most likely end up in the Freedom Caucus, and I do not think that we will be shy of any media-friendly faces or anyone willing or likely to cause a ruckus.
1: So what happens to the Freedom Caucus if Democrats take control of the House?
0: They'll definitely have less pull. Like I said, with the small margins, the Freedom Caucus is a big enough caucus within the House Republican Conference that they can have a lot of pull. Speaker Johnson, at any given moment, only has from a 1-3 margin, and 3 is on a really, really good day. And so when you have 5 of these Freedom Caucus members, or 6, like the 6 I just listed, departing, that can easily tank a bill if they're not getting what they want. So when Republicans aren't in the majority and Republicans aren't controlling the House calendar or what bills come to the floor, the Freedom Caucus won't have as much of a say. I don't think that Democrats are going to be very willing to bring up Freedom Caucus priorities as much as they would for moderate or centrist Republicans' priorities. And so I think that they will have pretty little pull once Republicans lose the majority.
1: So, Lauren, just touch on the relationship between House Speaker Mike Johnson and the House Freedom Caucus.
0: I think that Speaker Johnson respects the House Freedom Caucus. I think that they can often cause him many, many headaches. But at the same time, I do think that the Speaker does tend to lead towards those very conservative principles. And I think that he understands where these members come from, along with a lot of leadership.
1: All right, thanks for the insight, Lauren. Lauren Green from the Washington Examiner joining us this morning. Coming up on 20 minutes after the hour now, here's Nicole Murray.
2: And now, the three big things you need to know. Number one.
3: Mediators say the first round of peace negotiations between the U.S. and Iran in Switzerland concluded earlier this morning with, quote, encouraging progress being made. Vice President J.D. Vance before discussions.
4: The question before us now is how much more can we accomplish together? Can we turn over a new leaf? Can we change relations in the Middle East permanently, or do we go back to doing

0: doing things the old way, which is not our preference, but is certainly very much something that can happen.
1: Lower-level talks are planned for the rest of the week as Iran and the United States also agreed to create a deconfliction cell to address the fighting in Lebanon.
2: Number two.
1: UK Prime Minister Keir Starmer has announced this morning that he will be resigning after just 2 years on the job.
3: I have heard the answer of my parliamentary party to that question. And I accept that answer with good grace.
1: Starmer said he will remain in the role until his successor is chosen during elections this summer.
2: Number three.
1: President Trump says work will begin immediately to repair the peeling lining at the Lincoln Memorial Reflecting Pool, as an administration official confirmed that at least five people have been arrested on vandalism charges related to the pool. U.S. Attorney for the District of Columbia, Janine Pirro on Fox.
4: Anyone who was in a position of vandalizing or attempting to vandalize the reflecting pool will face the criminal justice system in D.C.
1: In other news, a slew of violence in Illinois over the weekend. Multiple shootings have occurred in Chicago since Friday that has led to at least 7 deaths and 38 injuries. This news prompted President Trump to post on Truth Social, renewing his call for military intervention in the city. Mandatory evacuations are underway for hundreds of people in central Utah, where residents are being threatened by a wind-driven wildfire. Eureka resident Dalen Hermanson.
5: So that's a little disheartening. I mean, that's way closer than anybody wants it to be. Mm-hmm. We're all packed up, ready to go, just in case we get the order. Mm-hmm. But yeah, nobody wants to have that close to their house.
1: Fire officials say the Iron Fire has burned more than 13,000 acres and was 0% contained as of yesterday evening. The New York Post reports that World Cup tourists are not leaving tips, and restaurants are fighting back by adding 20% gratuities automatically.
6: Yeah, not surprising. I've seen this in a lot of touristy areas where they just add it automatically. Even if you only have two people at the table, they're going to add it automatically. People are just aren't used to leaving tips from other countries.
1: Yeah, but when you travel to a different country, you got to get used to the cultural differences. When we go to their side of the pond, we got to make the adjustments. Got to do the same thing over here.
6: Yeah, I guess so.

0: taking my grandson out on the water, it means everything to me. Watching him and taking in the blue waves, the sea breeze, the blurry horizon.
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4: We're speaking with Andrew Keschner, personal finance reporter at MarketWatch. The story is called SpaceX Employees Now Have Enough Wealth on Paper to Buy Every Home in This Texas City. All right, so explain what has happened here with the recent IPO of SpaceX for workers.
5: So one of the very interesting aspects of working for SpaceX, a lot of workers, I'm not sure of all, maybe very good share of the workers were given stock options, essentially saying, look, you know, we're gonna pay you less up front, but if this takes off, pardon the pun, that's your compensation right there. And sure enough, after the initial public offering last week, we have a boatload of workers with SpaceX stock who were paid in stock, and all of a sudden that took on a ton of value. So these are people who have become very wealthy very quickly.
4: What kind of homes are they looking for and where?
5: So, this is interesting because SpaceX itself, the actual physical plant, as I understand it, is in, kind of like this far-flung remote part of Texas. They need a lot of their own space to build rockets and do all that. It's not necessarily a place that a lot of people live day in and day out. I did talk to a Austin, Texas real estate agent who was saying that for him personally, yeah, there are a lot of SpaceX employees and their families. I mean, basically kind of like the bedroom community. It's a 40-minute flight away. And he said after the IPO is, quote, a pretty good one-day bump to millionaires and billionaires in one town.
4: Jeez.
5: And all of a sudden, you know, he's already got some that are already looking to buy places, and he's already, he expects much more of that.
4: We're speaking with Andy Keschner, personal finance reporter at MarketWatch. The story is called SpaceX Employees Now Have Enough Wealth on Paper to Buy Every Home in This Texas City. It's interesting, though, because they get these shares, but they can't access them right away, right? So they're borrowing against them in some cases as they look shop for homes?
5: Exactly. Yeah. So when that's part of the deal in IPOs is there's typically some sort of lockup period where you, even though you're getting paid in the stock, you can't cash out. And so, as you said, some of them are, you know, going to their lender, you know, however they're working out the financing and say, look, I will pay you, but I'm going to borrow against these shares, which are, you know, this is some good collateral on this side. I mean, the thing is, though, I mean, other people may likely wait for those lockup periods to end, and then they have a lot of wealth, and then they can cash out. And so this is just really the start of this whole mini boom of buying. It started for just like a little bit of numbers here. The stock started trading Friday at $150 per share. That was already above its IPO price.
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0: Or do we go back to doing things the old way?
1: A U.S. diplomat involved in the talks told Fox News some of the discussion was focused on clarifying the confusing messaging on the Strait of Hormuz to ensure it will remain open, adding that robust discussions on all elements of the nuclear deal are ongoing.
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4: America's First News, this morning with Gordon Deal.
5: 34 minutes after the hour, Mike Gavin in for Gordon Deal, along with Nicole Murray on this Monday. Here are some of the stories and headlines we're following for you. UK Prime Minister Keir Starmer announced he is resigning. The U.S. and Iran makes what's being called encouraging progress in Switzerland. President Trump is vowing to prosecute alleged reflecting pool vandals. Firefighters make progress on a massive warehouse fire in Los Angeles. The USDA reports three new cases of screwworm. Toy Story 5 is a blockbuster $160 million opening weekend. The tiny island nation of Cape Verde continues to write their Cinderella story in the World Cup. And the man with no lifeguard training who rushed into danger and saved three lives. That story in about 20 minutes. 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Normalcy is not coming back. That was the word from a Ford Motor executive last week, talking about how trade negotiations in the Iran war, among other things, have disrupted global supply. Liz Young, who covers logistics and supply chains for the Wall Street Journal, has written about what companies have stopped waiting for supply chains to return to what used to be normal, and she joins us now for more. Liz, talk about how normal isn't coming back.
6: Companies have certainly been adjusting to a ton of upheaval in supply chains over the past 6 years, really since the pandemic. So we saw those waves of port backlogs. We saw products be out of stock. Then we saw companies have too much in stock, which weighed on their earnings. Of course, more recently, we've seen the war in Iran weigh on fuel prices. We've seen transportation costs rise. So companies have really been going through it the past few years, and normal is no longer what it used to be.
5: Okay, so what's it going to look like now, Liz? What are companies doing here?
6: Companies are saying that a successful supply chain in the future is not going to be based on scale or buying power, but instead based on agility and decision-making speed. So they're working on creating redundancy in their supply chains, meaning having backup plans where they might need them. They're also trying to get smarter about resilience generally in terms of making sure that goods can get where they need to be in the event of a disruption.
5: So kind of give us a status right now of the logistics cost and how they've been. I mean, I guess that's difficult to pin down.
6: So the latest State of Logistics report came out this week from the Council of Supply Chain Management Professionals. And that report showed that U.S. businesses last year spent $2.4 trillion on transportation, inventory carrying costs, and other shipping-related expenses, which was actually down 1% from 2024. Now, that was driven by a 36% drop in ocean shipping costs. So that was specifically really tied to that ocean shipping decrease. Now, so far this year, we're seeing that logistics costs are on the rise again. We're seeing some different surveys coming out saying that inventory, transportation, and warehousing costs are up. Trucking rates have been climbing. So have ocean shipping rates.
5: We're speaking with Liz Young, logistics and supply chain reporter for the Wall Street Journal and Dow Jones Risk Journal. The piece is called U.S. Companies Stop Waiting for Supply Chains to Return to Normal. So I guess, Liz, as part of these more flexible supply chains that they reference, the shippers are actually using more ports. How does that work?
6: In some cases, yes. So more shippers are thinking about how do we use an East Coast port, a West Coast port, and maybe even a Gulf Coast port to just have backup plans in place that we already, you know, have these operations moving. And maybe if we need to shift some cargo from one location to another, it's much easier to make that change if you already have those standing relationships.
5: And what about the role of warehouse automation? That came up in your story.
6: Warehouse automation has been a really interesting one because a lot of companies have moved to this in part to save on labor costs, of course, and to help plug any gaps in the labor force. But at the same time, that automation is putting more stress on the electrical grid. So we see companies that have to charge electric vehicles at their warehouses. They have to run this automation inside. And now, of course, at the same time, we've all been talking about data centers.

0: and how data centers are getting built out so rapidly across the U.S. with their own massive energy needs. So all of this together, one analyst at S&P said, could mean higher costs and less reliability of the electrical grid.
1: So is there a cost here to creating more flexible supply chains? In other words, anything on the consumer, like we might pick up the tab for that on the back end?
0: A lot of these redundancy and resiliency plans have been rolling out over the past few years. Certainly when there are rising transportation costs, frequently companies pass that along in some form or another. But so far, in terms of the resiliency efforts, these plans have been in place for a while now. I mean, we're talking about going back to the pandemic. So certainly those costs are getting passed along in some form or fashion.
1: All right. Thanks for the insight, Liz. Liz Young of The Wall Street Journal. Don't forget, if you want even more of our show, you can grab today's podcast with tons of content that you might have missed. On today's podcast, Trump tries to outrun the courts by building his ballroom fast, why travelers are trading down for their summer vacations closer to home, and how to spot a really bad tipper. 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Coming up next, Elmo sets the record straight.

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11: As always, make sure you're keeping up with all that's happening on our social media feeds, including our latest videos. Now playing, the crew has World Cup fever. Some of us might be taking it a little too seriously, and then referee Gordon needs to step in and break it up.

0: You can see how that went on Instagram, TikTok, Facebook, and X. Just search for This Morning with Gordon Deal. Time again for the mic drop, and sitting in for me is Dom Savino. Good morning, Dom.
1: Good morning, Mike. Elmo is trying to get back into the good graces of sports fans by throwing his weight behind the team of the summer. Now, to unpack the mess Elmo made, if that sentence made no sense to you at all, we have to go back to the start of the month. Our red friend from Sesame Street decided to chime in ahead of the NBA Finals between the New York Knicks and the San Antonio Spurs. He posted on X at that point saying, quote, Elmo hopes both teams have fun. Just one problem. Sesame Street is located in Manhattan,
0: sure is,
1: at least in the show. So the Knicks' easily excitable fan base quickly turned Elmo into New York enemy number one for sitting on the fence. At the victory celebration, the night the Knicks clinched the championship, a fan showed up with Elmo's head on a spike. Fortunately, Elmo has since mended fences with Knicks fans, and with the World Cup underway, it is obvious Elmo has learned a valuable lesson. Always support the home team.
2: Just to be clear, Elmo wants Team USA to win, okay? But Elmo loves everybody. Just to be clear, don't make this a thing.
1: Oh, it is a thing, Elmo. And whether it's serious fandom or just self-preservation, Elmo made the right choice.
0: Yeah, congrats, Elmo. It's like voting for, like, rooting for ice cream and puppies or something
1: right.
0: like that. Wow, way to make a stand there, Elmo.
1: That's right.
0: Yeah, finally making the right choice. Yeah, we were talking about this off air. I love, like, every sort of, like, 5 to 7 years, it seems like somehow, some way, Elmo gets into some sort of trouble or is in the news for one reason or another. So, yeah, this was probably one of the more fun ones, I think, though.
1: Yeah, yes, this is the Elmo from Rocco the Rock fame.
0: Yes, we know Elmo, not a fan of Rocco. One thing I enjoyed when I used to watch Sesame Street with my kids when they were younger, you know, probably about a decade ago, is Elmo's disdain for Rocco, and like pretty much the only thing on earth that he doesn't like.
1: Right.
0: So yeah, he was not mincing words, you know, going on both sides when it came to Rocco.
1: Yeah, that's the one thing he takes a stand on. I love too how much Knicks fans took off with that.
0: Oh yeah. Yeah, that was fun. I mean, look, you know, again, you need anything you can for motivation, right? I mean, anything to sort of give you that little extra juice when it comes to the finals. So sure, you know, Elmo's just stepped right in the middle of that.
1: Yeah, now back on Americans, in Americans' good graces. I'm very happy for Elmo about
0: yes.
1: this. Well, Mike, cops in the Orlando area got quite a surprise the other day when they pulled over a speeding car with a senior at the steering wheel. It happened at Lake County, Florida. Late one night, cops spotted a red Corvette and a gray sports car flying down the highway side by side at over 100 miles an hour in a 45 mile an hour zone. Cops took off and they flagged down the flagrant speeders, expecting to see a couple of young guns who needed to be scared straight. When they pulled up alongside the gray sports car, deputies were shocked by what they found. An 85-year-old with a cigar in his mouth. Grandpa told cops he was just, quote, out having a ride in my favorite car. Oh boy. He said he wasn't racing anybody, just trying to stay out of the red Corvette's way. The 85-year-old and the other driver were charged with street racing and dangerous speeding. Grandpa, so, slow down.
0: Yeah, so 85 is the new what? The new 25?
1: That's
0: the new 30?
1: Right.
0: I mean, yeah, you know, like there's like a one, you know, tiny percentage of me that it's like, all right, go grandpa. And then thinking about then, you know, what it could have been the ramifications of this. Very yeah. dangerous ramifications. You know, and Gramps, you know, maybe just stay home.
1: Somebody better get grandpa like a Prius. Something's
0: yes.
1: going to go a little bit slower.
0: Yeah, a car that doesn't go 100 miles an hour so easily would probably be a good thing.
1: Yeah, I agree.
0: Thanks, Dom. 13 minutes in front of the hour.
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5: I was in Bowman, North Dakota recently. I spent some of my early teenage years there. On this night, I had just left my Aunt Tony's house when I looked up the familiar street where we used to play baseball. Now, some 60 years later, it doesn't seem possible that we batted and caught the ball while we avoided cars and people as we learned the game of baseball from the older Johnson boys. 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
6: Here's your updated 570 WNAX forecast. Partly sunny skies today with our highs in the lower to upper 70s throughout South Dakota, the lower to mid 70s throughout Nebraska, the mid to upper 70s throughout Iowa, and the mid to upper 70s throughout southwestern Minnesota. Some scattered showers moving in overnight tonight, mostly cloudy with our lows in the upper 50s throughout South Dakota, the mid 50s throughout Nebraska, the upper 50s throughout Iowa, and the upper 50s throughout southwestern Minnesota. Some showers and thunderstorms possible on Tuesday with our highs in the mid to upper 70s throughout South Dakota, the mid to upper 70s throughout Nebraska, the upper 70s throughout Iowa, and the mid to upper 70s throughout southwestern Minnesota. Skies clearing out throughout Tuesday night, mostly clear with our lows in the mid to upper 50s throughout South Dakota, the mid 50s throughout Nebraska, the upper 50s and lower 60s throughout Iowa, and the upper 50s throughout southwestern Minnesota. Some sunshine on Wednesday with a slight chance for some rain showers with our highs in the mid to upper 70s. I'm meteorologist Kara Foster on 570 WNAX. Currently it's 61 degrees.
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10: Dementia is poised to hit more Americans than ever, but odds could be quietly shifting in your favor. A new report by Vox says that while a growing population means new dementia cases in the U.S. could top 1 million a year by 2060, a person at any given age is now far less likely to develop the condition than someone that age a generation ago. Driving the improvement, they say, better heart and blood vessel health thanks to blood pressure and cholesterol drugs, less smoking, and improved stroke care, as well as more years of schooling, which research has linked to lower dementia risk. Separately, a study published in the journal Neurology makes a strong case for staying up to date on your vaccines, finding that people aged 65 and up who got a high-dose flu vaccine had a nearly 55% lower risk of developing Alzheimer's disease over the two-year study period. It's 9 minutes in front of the hour now. Here's Nicole Murray.
11: And now, the three big things you need to know. Number one.
12: Mediators say the U.S. and Iran have made progress during talks in Switzerland toward reaching a final deal within 60 days. This also includes the agreement to establish a committee to end hostilities in Lebanon. Vice President J.D. Vance before the meeting.
13: These things are always a little bit messy. If you go back to how much was happening 3 months ago and compare it to 3 weeks ago, great progress has been made. If you go back to 3 weeks ago to 3 days ago, additional progress has been made.
12: Low-level discussions will last all week.
11: Number two.
12: UK Prime Minister Keir Starmer announced this morning that he is resigning.
14: Every decision I've taken has been about putting the country I love first. That is why I will resign as leader of the Labour Party.
12: Starmer will remain in the role until his successor is chosen during elections this summer.
11: Number three.
12: Smoke continues to spread over the Los Angeles region as a fire at the Boyle Heights warehouse continues for a sixth day. This woman lives in the area.
15: It's hard to breathe and our hearts keep palpitating quite a bit. Our eyes keep itching. We just want this to end and we want to have a normal life.
12: Officials say firefighters have struggled to fight the blaze because the building's walls are thick and insulated. A 51-year-old Connecticut man has fallen to his death from an upper deck of Madison Square Garden in New York during a concert over the weekend. Police have identified the man as Paul Cougar. Officials have not revealed how far the

0: man fell. An American Airlines pilot says an unruly passenger apparently bit a fellow flyer as the aircraft approached Philadelphia. The airline said the passenger was experiencing a medical emergency during yesterday's incident. Woody, Buzz Lightyear, and Jesse still got it.
1: Sue, what's going on?
2: Slink, talk to me.
3: Hard to hear. A lot of commotion.
4: I bet they're arguing over getting rid of us.
5: Oh, are we getting donated?
6: Donuts.
7: No, sweetie. Donated.
8: Wow, I love her, but this is going to be hard.
0: Toy Story 5 ruled the box office this weekend with $160 million in domestic ticket sales. The film also raked in $312 million globally. A Healthy Paws study says that 77% of respondents say their dog or cat is like their child. However, roughly three quarters of pet parents say the price they decline treatment at their vet's recommendation falls at roughly $1,000.
9: That's sad to think that we could put a price tag on something like that. That we have a limit.
0: I think for me personally, this isn't like, oh my gosh, she needs $5,000 worth of stuff to save her life. Like they'll recommend this vaccine and this medication and this topical ointment. Like I think it's like when it's a little bit more, what's the word I'm looking for?
9: A little more needed, right?
0: Right.
9: Like a desperate situation that you need. Yeah, I kind of I get that. Yeah, $1,000, depending on what it is.
0: That's the key for me.
9: That's true. 6 minutes in front of the hour.
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4: Being praised as a hero after rushing into dangerous waters and rescuing three people who were caught in a powerful rip current, including a young boy. According to SunnySkies.com, Jordan Matthew was working at Elmer's Island Refuge near Grand Isle on what seemed to be a normal day, but then suddenly, a young boy had become trapped in a strong current. In an attempt to save him, a woman believed to be a family member went in after him and got caught as well. At the same time, another woman swimming nearby was also pulled into dangerous water. None of the three could swim. Without any formal lifeguard training, Matthew immediately sprang into action. He reached the boy first and brought him to a safe area, then guided the first woman back towards shore before turning his attention to the second woman, who had drifted further away and was fighting exhaustion, eventually carrying her on his shoulder at one point in a state he called absolute focus. That'll do it for this hour. For Nicole Murray and Dom Savino, I'm Mike Gavin. 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

0: Hey, good morning. Here we are Monday, June the 22nd, 60 degrees outside. We've had some rain off and on. Things are a little bit damp out there this morning. The gauge, I hate to admit it, but it hasn't been emptied since Friday morning. 5,300 in there, though. Just not sure what day we got it all on. But 5,300 over the weekend. I'm Tim Borman. Critter Watch this morning, two deer. One that did not survive the night. The other one, really sort of a nice-sized young buck walking across the road in front of me. So I saw those two fellas. Yeah, rest in peace, one. The other one, keep your head down, buddy. Let's see, 60 degrees, Monday morning. Big Scott.
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2: Britain is going to get a new prime minister. I'm Dave Anthony, Fox News.
3: I will resign as leader of the Labour Party. I have spoken to His Majesty the King this morning to inform him of my decision.
2: Keir Starmer will step down, though not immediately, as his party works to pick a new leader and prime minister, potentially new Parliament member Andy Burnham, who will seek the office. Fox's Jeff Paul reports from London.
4: Starmer has faced economic pressure as well as criticism for his handling of illegal immigration and the appointment of former Jeffrey Epstein friend Peter Mandelson as U.S. ambassador. He also experienced a souring relationship with the White House after the U.K. didn't join in on the Iran war. President Trump yesterday writing this on social media. He failed badly on two very important subjects, immigration and energy.
2: The president also threatened to bomb Iran again over the weekend. At times, there were tense talks between the U.S. and Iran with mediators in Switzerland. Vice President Vance was there saying the initial deal will prevent Iran from getting a nuclear weapon as negotiations continue for 60 days.
5: The Iranians also acknowledged major progress in the talks, adding that a deconfliction cell for Lebanon will be the first real test of the understanding. Israel and Hezbollah did not trade fire on Sunday for the first time since March 2nd. In response, Israel lifted all restrictions for civilians in the northern part of the country. In a call with Fox News on Sunday, President Trump said he was disappointed Israel can't put Hezbollah away.
2: Fox's Trey Yingston, Tel Aviv, now to Washington, where President Trump says work will begin immediately fixing the reflecting pool. He claims it was seriously vandalized. Writing on Truth Social, who would do such a thing? U.S. Attorney for D.C. Jeanine Pirro tells Fox they'll prosecute those issued citations.
6: Look, the president has made it a priority to make D.C. not only safe, but beautiful.
2: That pool has turned green, filled with algae, after a company the president hired painted the bottom of the pool dark blue, but some of that paint's peeled off, seen floating in the pool. 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
1: It was a violent weekend in Chicago. Shootings left 7 people dead, more than 30 wounded, prompting President Trump to renew his call for a National Guard intervention, something Democratic Governor J.B. Pritzker has rejected for Illinois. The president wrote on Truth Social he could make Chicago safe in 1 month. There's been a school shooting in the Philippines.
2: Police say the suspects, aged 14 and 15, were armed with one pistol each. We're told they opened fire at a high school in the central Philippines, killing 3 fellow students and wounding 7 more. Most of the dead and injured are girls. The regional police chief told reporters the suspects are close friends who said that they'd been bullied in school. President Ferdinand Marcos Jr. has ordered an investigation and asked law enforcement to boost school security. Jonathan Savage, Fox News.
1: On Wall Street, stock futures are mixed, barely moving at all before this week's trading. At soccer's World Cup, Iran played to a draw for the second time, 0-0 against Belgium. Cape Verde also tied Uruguay 2-2. Egypt got its first ever World Cup win, topping New Zealand 3-1 in a couple of 4-0 matches. Spain over Saudi Arabia, Japan topped Tunisia. In golf, Wyndham Clark won the U.S. Open, the third major tournament of the year, but he nearly blew it.
3: Well, Clark started the day 6 strokes ahead of the field. He bogeyed 3 of his first 7 holes. And at the same time, Sam Burns made a charge, giving himself a couple putts late to tie for the lead. Burns ended up finishing 1 stroke back, watching Clark par the 18th as he held on to become just the 9th golfer ever to lead the U.S. Open wire to wire, winning the tournament for the second time in his career.
4: I'm proud of myself that I battled through. I mean, things really could have gotten away from me, and I stood tough, and yeah, I would have liked to win by more, but as long as you win, it doesn't matter.
3: Clark, courtesy of the USGA. Greg Thompson, Fox News.
1: In NASCAR, Corey Heim won his first career cup race on a first-of-its-kind track, a road course set up on a U.S. Navy base near San Diego, California. I'm Dave Anthony. This is Fox News.
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6: And good morning. 6:05, Monday, June 22nd. 60 degrees outside. Everything's just a little bit damp. Had a little bit of rain overnight. Had a little bit of rain yesterday. Probably had a little bit of rain on Saturday. I mean, when you put it all together, we do have 53 hundredths of an inch in the gauge this morning. I'm just not 100% sure what day we got all that on, but we did get it over the weekend. Now, as far as the forecast for today goes, there is a possibility of some patchy fog out in open areas until around 7:30 this morning. Keep an eye on that if you're traveling. Otherwise, partly sunny throughout the day. 76 is going to be our high temperature. There's a slight chance of showers after midnight tonight. Cloudy skies, look for a low of 58. Tuesday now, showers, thunderstorms likely, primarily morning to early afternoon, and then just showers after that. The chance of thunderstorms supposed to be going down. Cloudy skies, sun will try to burn through at times. 79 going to be our high. Winds going to be gusting up around 20 at times. The possibility of rainfall, 70%. Showers likely overnight Tuesday night. Look for a low of 57. Wednesday, sunshine, 80 for a high. Thursday, sunny, 79. Friday, we wrap up the week with a 50-50 chance of rain. Overcast skies, 79, the potential high temperature. Once again, 60 right now at your WNAX studios. Fire crews are making what officials hope is the final push towards full containment of that South Fork fire in the Nebraska Panhandle. The Nebraska Emergency Management Agency says about 200 firefighters remain boots on the ground assigned to the fire, which is now listed as of Sunday at 90% contained. Now, that fire started on

0: June 9th near Crawford in Fort Robinson State Park. It's burned a total of around 40,000 acres across that rugged Pine Ridge terrain. Crews have been working to secure the fire lines, mop up the hot spots, and complete suppression repairs after days of dry fuel, steep ground, and shifting winds helped that fire to spread. A new fire management team took over at 6 o'clock Sunday evening, handling the remaining repair work, continuing the patrols around the burn area. At the height of that fire, evacuation orders were issued for several areas, including near Crawford and Fort Robinson itself. Those evacuations were fully lifted on June 18th as the conditions improved. Officials say people in the area should continue to watch for emergency updates as firefighters finish up the work on that two-week-old wildfire. Congress is moving closer to sending a major housing bill to the president's desk. The House and Senate have both passed versions of the 21st Century Road to Housing Act. That's legislation aimed at increasing the supply of homes and easing affordability pressures across the nation. Supporters say the bill should cut regulatory delays, update federal housing programs, expand options for affordable construction, and also give local communities more flexibility as they try to meet the demand. On the floor of the U.S. Senate, Majority Leader and South Dakota Senator John Thune said that those changes could make a real difference in South Dakota, where small towns and growing communities alike are dealing with tight housing inventories.
1: As one realtor in Sioux Falls wrote last year, and I quote, "Developers now have stronger incentives and fewer barriers to build more affordable units. For Sioux Falls, where we see steady population growth and a strong workforce influx, this is a game changer."
0: Now, the measure has drawn broad bipartisan support, although lawmakers still have to clear some final procedural steps before it can be sent on for a signature. Final votes in both chambers are expected in coming days. And we hear a lot about the Republican runoff for the governor's race in South Dakota, but Democrats already have their candidate in place. Dan Ahlers is talking about why he's running. He's campaigning across the state. He was in Tabor over the weekend, taking part in the annual Check Day celebration, meeting with residents, talking about the issues he says are driving his campaign. Ahlers says he entered the race because what he calls growing challenges that face the state, from economic pressures on working families to the need for stronger rural communities.
2: When it comes to education and health care, agriculture, you hear a lot about property taxes, water, and there are all these issues out there that don't that aren't getting any better. The struggles, the things that matter to South Dakotans, are those challenges are getting greater. The situation is getting more dire when you look at things like health care, access to health care, and just need someone to step up and address those and find solutions.
0: Aller says voters are looking for leadership that focuses on everyday concerns and long-term solutions for South Dakota's future. He's the Democratic nominee. He will be on the ballot for the general election in November and face the winner of the Republican primary runoff between Governor Larry Roden and candidate Toby Doden. The gubernatorial race is expected to draw statewide attention as both parties make their case to voters in the months ahead. Overcast skies, 60 degrees on your Monday morning. From the WNAX newsroom, 10 minutes after, I'm Tim Borman.
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1: And when we look at pasture and rangeland condition, Rippey looks at states that are recording significant very poor to poor pasture and rangeland conditions.
0: We have 6 of our 10 states comprising the Rockies and Great Plains with rangeland and pasture conditions at least 45% very poor to poor. Top of the list is Nebraska at 79%. Next on the list is Colorado at 62%, followed by Wyoming at 57%. Also above 50% is Montana, coming in this week, 51% very poor to poor. And then in the 40s, we have New Mexico and South Dakota.
1: And how about a state-by-state look at some good pasture conditions?
0: We have seen improvement in parts of the South. Alabama this week coming in with pastures at 72% good to excellent. The good news extends into the Midwest, where we've seen ample rain in the last couple of weeks. We have 3 Midwestern states where pastures are rated at least 70% good to excellent. That list includes Iowa, top of the list at 77%, followed by Missouri at 72% and Michigan at 70%.
1: Definitely a lot of varying conditions here across the U.S. So we'll see what the recent crop progress report reveals here later this afternoon. And with your farm news update, I'm Danielle Drotzman.
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4: This is Chad. He's doing Kimball Livestock Exchange, letting you know it's coming up for Tuesday, June 23rd. 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Consignments include, here's 310 head of black Brook Valley steers, they weigh 950 to 1050. 180 head of black steers, they weigh 10 to 11. 60 head of red steers, they weigh 10 to 11. 180 head of black Brook Valley steers, they weigh 9 1/4 to 975. 65 head of black, red, and short cross fall calves, they weigh 650 to 750. Here's 60 head of black, few short cross steers, they weigh 10 to 11. Here's 10 head of short cross and fall calves, they weigh 6 to 7. 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

0: Day of fall, 186 days until Christmas, and 417 days until the 2027 South Dakota State Fair opens.
1: How many?
0: 417 to the 2027 South Dakota State Fair.
1: You calculated that.
0: Till next year, yeah. Why not? I needed something to do. Okay. Let's see. Today is officially National Onion Rings Day. Which I think is important because potatoes get all the publicity, but onions do the heavy lifting, in my opinion.
1: I don't know.
0: National HVAC Technician Day. So if your air conditioner is working, go and find them a card. Because the internet can never leave well enough alone, today is unofficially Take Your Tractor to Town Day. I can't confirm that's real, but there's a decent chance that there's a lot of people already doing it, so it doesn't really matter.
1: And also, if
0: it's every day.
1: If you only speak in, like, you know, sayings, that means a different thing than just driving in your tractor to work.
0: Yes, it does. Okay.
1: You just take a big old iron pipe. Start beating up your tractor. I feel like a lot of farmers around this time are feeling that way towards their tractor anyway.
0: On any given day, there's someone out there who wants to beat their tractor. Yeah, that's a given. Today in history, I found this and I didn't know what to do with it, so I put it here. 1874, the very first

0: meeting to the potential investors. Okay, we got land. What we're going to do is we're going to get a bunch of animals from everywhere, and then we're going to charge people money to look at them. And we'll sell them overpriced food and drink.
1: Wow. Was this around the time when people were finally in cities being like, you know, my neighbor, Jerry, he's nice and everything, but he's got 47 emus in his backyard, and they're a really big noise disturbance, you know, so can we remove them and then, you know?
0: No, he's charging people to look at them.
1: Those emus have to go somewhere. They put them on the zoo.
0: Yeah, okay. I charge people to look at them. You can have whatever you want in your backyard if you charge people to look at it and call it a zoo.
1: Would you rather fight an emu or an ostrich?
0: Oh, I don't really want to fight either.
1: I'd rather die, actually.
0: They're both. That's two scary, scary birds.
1: I didn't bring up the scariest bird because I can't remember its name right now. There's the other one. The one is like it's got a blue face.
0: Oh, the thing that follows you around and squawks?
1: Yeah, and it's like ah.
0: Yeah, that's true. You know? And that one is scary. I don't remember what that's called.
1: I can't remember what it's called.
0: But the videos of it.
1: Why don't I just look?
0: I
1: have the power of the internet at my fingertips. Big scary bird.
0: See, now I have trouble when you bring up ostrich or an emu because I've watched Letterkenny.
1: Ah, the cassowary.
0: Oh, the cassowary. Yes, cassowaries are scary.
1: Have I told you about that one time?
0: The cats are scary.
1: Okay.
0: Hold on. Oh, darn it.
1: Oh, we're so far away from
0: it. I missed my chance. All right.
1: Hold on. Do it one more time.
0: What?
1: What was the lead up?
0: You said the cassowary.
1: The cassowary.
0: I said, the cats are scary. That was really lame. It did not age well. Anyway, what did you...
1: There's a time my family and I went on vacation to Florida. And when you go to Florida, you have to go to Gatorland, right? That just makes sense. You got to go to some sort of gator establishment.
0: Yeah.
1: So we went to Gatorland. It was awesome. I've never usually been too terrified of alligators, but they had this, I think it was honestly a crocodile. They had this ginormous albino, possibly alligator crocodile thing. And that was the first time I actually looked into the eyes of one of them and realized that there was nothing there but malice and a little bit of hungries. Right? But also at this fine establishment in Southern Florida, they have all of these alligators. You're walking on these lifted, you know, wooden trails, basically. And on the rails for the trails.
0: The trail rails?
1: They had all of these birds. And I swear they had to have taken this bird from the Jurassic era. Because it looked like a dinosaur. And it sat perched on one of the railings that I had to walk past to get to where I was going. The gift shop.
0: Oh, yeah. So,
1: it was the scariest thing. And I can't remember really what it was called. They had, you know, like little placards everywhere. People would just tell you what it was. It looked like if a gargoyle... and a harpy had a child, and it was evil, and it maintained eye contact. It was the scariest bird I'd ever seen in all my life.
0: How old were you?
1: I was in my teens. It was the most terrifying thing I'd ever seen in my life.
0: I feel bad. I didn't have any life scarring moments like that as a teenager.
1: Well, I've been so afraid of birds really ever since, but ever since I've had my chickens, it's a little bit better. It's a little better.
0: thank God for chickens.
1: Much less scary, but they've got that same look in their eye, you know?
0: Yeah, chickens do have.
1: They're cowards.
0: Chickens can have a look.
1: They're cowards, sure, but when you get to lick them in the eye, you got to be prepared.
0: Okay.
1: It's that one French philosopher. He's like, when you look into the abyss is looking back. But the abyss is a chicken. So, just be careful, guys.
0: I don't think that was meant to be funny, but I really find that. I want to get T-shirts printed up that say
1: The abyss is a chicken.
0: The abyss is a chicken. Okay, so Father's Day yesterday.
1: Mm-hmm.
0: I got to spend some time with the daughters. They did not. They were going to get me a shirt. They did.

0: did not give me a shirt because they figured I wouldn't wear it. But the more they thought about
1: it, they were going to get you a shirt, but then they didn't.
0: Well, they like the saying too much. You're going to get it for me anywhere. Anyway, and I have not seen it yet. They threatened. Supposedly, it's a T-shirt that says, hair would only slow me down. Now, I think I should be offended by that.
1: Well, no. It's meant...
0: I don't go real fast to begin with, which is why I'm offended by that. They're saying if I had hair, I would effectively be dead.
1: No, you would just be motorized. You would need to be motorized. Okay.
0: And the last time I saw anyone motorized, it was in Walmart, and I still am looking for that guy.
1: That guy, he knew what he was doing.
0: Oh, yeah, he took his shot and rolled away.
1: Oh, my
0: while
1: gosh.
0: I was too shocked.
1: I think I found the bird.
0: Oh, good.
1: I think it's called a wood stork. Don't look it up because it's not as scary as I just described it. But when I tell you, these things are huge and evil. They're so much bigger than they look.
0: Oh, okay? No, I can see that maybe freaking you out a little bit.
1: Yeah.
0: It's got that whole plague doctor mask beak thing going on.
1: I sound like a baby now. People are like, really? The wood stork? Yes.
0: The wood stork?
1: Yes.
0: It brought wood.
1: They're not my sandhill cranes. Okay. The cranes are beautiful. That thing?
0: Not.
1: That thing.
0: Okay. All right. So we've talked about the scariest bird you've ever seen. what is, and this is my question of the day, and I have a story to back it up. I hope.
1: Okay.
0: What is the luckiest thing that has ever happened to you?
1: Oh my.
0: Or to anyone. I mean, you can call in with the luckiest thing you ever happened to you if you want as well. 800-367-9629, 800-367-WNAX. But the luckiest thing to ever happen to you, while you think about it, you want to hear why I'm asking?
1: Yeah, please.
0: Okay. The reason I'm asking, a guy in Maryland, Michael Carver, he's 62 years old. He lives in Frederick, Maryland. He has played the same lottery numbers based on his family's birthdays and anniversaries for years.
1: Aww.
0: And he's never won.
1: That's a good way to remember those.
0: So he decided to shake things up and play a completely different set of numbers for the heck of it. First time in ages he has not played birthdays and anniversaries. So he picked his new numbers, he bought his ticket, and on Tuesday he won $5,000 on those numbers.
1: Okay.
0: And everyone's like, wow, that was really something. And you know, his wife is like, now you should quit. And instead, he went the next day and bought another ticket, same numbers, and he won $50,000 on that ticket. Officials say that the odds of winning back-to-back prizes like that are extremely small.
1: Yeah.
0: Considering the odds of winning a prize at all are extremely small.
1: You're more likely to get hit by lightning.
0: Carver said his wife initially thought that he was just making stuff up when he called to tell her. Friends and neighbors have suddenly become very interested in hearing his thoughts on investment and football picks. experts remind you that changing your lottery numbers does not magically guarantee success. But if you're in Maryland and you see this dude buying a scratch ticket, stand nearby and try and absorb some of whatever he's got through osmosis. So there we go.
1: Yeah.
0: The luckiest thing ever for him. 2 days in a row, new numbers, $55,000.
1: That's awesome.
0: That is awesome.
1: Wow.
0: That's impressive. The luckiest thing he's ever happened to him. So what's the luckiest thing that's ever, ever happened to you, Chloe? Let me see if I can find some.
1: I don't know. I don't know if I can talk about it. Because it was reckless driving. I wasn't doing anything illegal. I was just being a bit of a bonehead. But I consider myself very lucky because I lived. Actually, I'll tell you the luckiest thing that ever happened to me.
0: I really want to hear the reckless driving, but okay, go ahead.
1: It's not anything too exciting. I almost died.
0: Oh, so the lucky part is that you did die.
1: Well, I was trying to merge into a lane because it was a two-lane. Well, sorry, it was a four-lane, right? So I was in the left side.

0: trying to merge into the right lane because there was construction or whatever, and nobody was letting me in. And I saw an opening up ahead, but I had to get past a semi. And when I tell you, I squeezed between this semi and the construction zone. Nobody was working on the construction zone. I need to clarify that. And this is probably outside of the statute of limitations.
1: How long ago did this happen?
0: It was like over half a decade.
1: Okay, well, in a different state?
0: Probably. This happened in Indonesia.
1: Their statute of limitations is like 20 years. No, you're fine. Go ahead.
0: Anyway, I barely made it between that semi. And you know what? I'm just lucky the semi didn't even honk at me. I don't think he even noticed that I was there. But I lived. Actually, okay. One of the lucky things that happened to me was somebody totaled my car.
1: Somebody?
0: It was while I was in Omaha, I was doing a play, and my mom was in Omaha, right? And the police in our town called her, and they were like, hey, your car has been totaled. And she goes, no, I drove my car to Omaha. That's not my car that was totaled. Well, my car is her car. So it was my car that got totaled. That's not the lucky thing. The lucky thing is that the woman that called in the accident was not the woman who totaled my car, who ripped one of the back tires completely off my car. I mean, there was no salvaging this thing, right? Flipped her car. It landed on her head, basically.
1: Oh, so they found her.
0: And she crawled out, okay, because she'd been at the Eagles Club. Shout out the Eagles. The woman who called in the accident was my boss at Pizza Hut at the time, and she texted me about it because she knew my car, because I did deliveries. She was like, hey, I think somebody just totaled your car.
1: Wow.
0: So I got a firsthand report about everything that happened to my car, not from the police. It was awesome.
1: I can't believe you gave a shout out to the Eagles.
0: Well, it wasn't their fault, but no. They got me a new car.
1: Okay, well done. Now I wish I had Eagle sound effects somewhere.
0: Ka-ka!
1: Yeah, exactly.
0: The least scary bird. They're pretty scary. They're pretty big.
1: And that's, you know, okay, so.
0: Yeah.
1: I'm not sure if either one really qualifies as what I would call lucky, but. Both really.
0: I got a car out of it. I got a good story out of it. It was wonderful.
1: Okay, so far this morning, things we have, the Eagles Club can produce a new car for Chloe.
0: Whether they realize or not.
1: Speeding fastly past a semi to make it into and avoid a construction zone may or may not result in the semi actually seeing you as you just squeak by, but you didn't get arrested for anything bad when it happened.
0: Yeah.
1: And wood storks are scary.
0: Wood storks are scary.
1: We've covered everything there?
0: I think we've covered everything.
1: I got nothing lucky to add to any of that.
0: Really?
1: Nothing I have can even compete.
0: Are you serious? What about that one time you got backstage access?
1: Which one?
0: Okay. What is show off?
1: I've had a life of being in the wrong place at the right time, and goofy crap has happened.
0: That doesn't. You're just gonna rub it in.
1: What?
0: I've been at the wrong place at the right time all my life.
1: Next week is going to be an interesting. I'm going to be gone a day next week.
0: What?
1: Yeah.
0: Why? When?
1: Wednesday.
0: What?
1: Yeah. You didn't know that?
0: No.
1: Oh, yeah. Next Wednesday.
0: You didn't say anything.
1: Well, here's the thing. This morning is a special edition of the early morning get-together without Big Scott. Mm-hmm. Because Big Scott last Friday wasn't here because of the big Amphi Thursdays in Parkston, where Too Drunk to Fish opened up for the Gear Daddies.
0: Right.
1: And today he's not here because Too Drunk to Fish was in Omaha playing offsite for the College World Series, which they do every year at the Mattress Factory. And,

0: or whatever it's called.
1: The Mattress Factory?
0: Yeah. Isn't that what it's called?
1: The Mattress Factory?
0: Yes.
1: I don't know. I've never heard of the Mattress Factory.
0: Look up the Omaha Mattress Factory.
1: Omaha.
0: I'm pretty sure that's what it's called. It's in that general vicinity. There's a big outdoor stage, and they play.
1: Lady Beta Boda Bum. The Labetta Mattress Factory? That's a mattress store.
0: That what?
1: No.
0: There's something to go with that. Yeah, he'll be back tomorrow, and then he'll tell me what I got wrong.
1: Do you think he was just at Nebraska Furniture Mart testing out the different mattresses?
0: I don't think he
1: He's going to buy a new mattress from Nebraska Furniture Mart.
0: I don't think that was it. But anyway, next Wednesday, Tuesday night, both Scott and I, different locations, are going to be at the Weird Al Yankovic concert. And so we're not coming in on Wednesday.
1: You're both going to be gone on Wednesday?
0: We're both going to be gone on Wednesday.
1: Who's doing the morning show?
0: The early morning get-together on Wednesday will be brought to you by Big Jim Remler and Colin Strombeck.
1: Okay. Thank goodness. If you were going to ask me to come back in early again...
0: No.
1: I was going to sick a wood stork on you.
0: Don't do that.
1: It would be like the Skeksis from The Dark Crystal.
0: Oh, ick. That's the weirdest movie ever.
1: It is a weird movie. You know, and my mom and my grandma love that movie.
0: Really?
1: They're like, oh, The Dark Crystal is so good. It's such a good movie. I got creeped out by it every time I saw it.
0: Yeah, it's not that good.
1: Listen, the Skeksis, that's probably where my fear of wood storks came from in the first place.
0: They were based on wood storks after I saw the picture. The dark, you know, you want to make the worst movie ever out of 80s films, just combine The Dark Crystal with Labyrinth and The Neverending Story. Put those three together into The Neverending Dark Labyrinth, and you will never watch a movie again.
1: The Babe with the Power.
0: Just awful.
1: I had my mom explain to me, because I could never get it, the two-door riddle, you know, with the guards. One always tells the truth, one always lies.
0: Right.
1: I finally understand it. I have had it explained to me by, like, mathematicians. It took my mother for me to understand.
0: Well, your mother is part mathematician.
1: She's a magician, actually. Magically, she makes delicious food appear.
0: Magically.
1: I've never seen her do it.
0: I'm sitting there, as you said, the two-door thing. And all I could think was the old joke of, do you know why chicken coops only have an indoor and an outdoor? Why they only have two doors?
1: No.
0: So if they had four, they'd be chicken sedans.
1: Okay.
0: I didn't say it was good. We're up to 61. It's the early morning get-together. It's going to continue with whatever kind of nonsense this is. We've got to check on some news coming up here in just a few, so don't go anywhere. Keep it tuned. 570 WNAX.
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3: 570 WNAX 644. We're going to take a look at news. Why? Because according to my scheduling from me, that's what I'm supposed to do. Christy Noem got herself another part-time job, and Ponca is having some water issues. We're going to talk about both of those things after we check in with our friends at Fox News.
4: News. I'm CJ Papa. Progress is reported at the U.S. run peace talks in Luzern, Switzerland. Vice President J.D. Vance.
5: The Iranians have agreed to invite IAEA inspectors back into their country.
4: But it wasn't all smooth sailing.
6: It was not all smooth sailing. Iranian state media said negotiations were paused after what it called an insulting message from President Trump. The president spoke to Fox News over the weekend and threatened to take over Iran. He posted on social media, "We'll hit Iran very hard if the Iranians don't stop proxies causing trouble in Lebanon." Technical level talks will continue through the week.
4: Fox's Jonathan Savage reporting. Keir Starmer says he'll resign as British Prime Minister.
7: I have heard the answer, and I accept that answer with good grace.
4: Members of his Labour Party questioning whether he's the best person to lead going into the next elections. 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
3: 570 WNAX News. Good morning, 646. It is Monday morning, 61 outside on our way to a high of around 76 today. Slight chance of showers developing after midnight tonight, 58 the low. Then tomorrow, a pretty good chance of rain throughout the day, 70% odds of it. Could be in the form of showers, thunderstorms, any mixture of the two, 79 for a high. We could get measurable amounts of precipitation, anywhere from a tenth to a quarter of an inch. We'll have to wait. We'll have to see, but we will keep an eye on it and let you know if it changes. Former South Dakota Governor Christy Noem has taken on a new role in the private sector. She has joined Canadian-based Nova Red Mining Incorporated as a strategic advisor. The company says Noem will help guide efforts to find and develop crucial mineral projects using Nova Red's artificial intelligence exploration platform. Nova Red CEO Brian Goss says that Noem's background in government, economic development, and infrastructure will help to support the company's long-term growth strategy. We'll keep our ears open, find out how that works. And residents and businesses in Ponca are being asked to cut back on their water use until further notice after a problem with one of the city's wells came to air. The city says the restriction took effect immediately on Saturday, and it's expected to remain in place through the beginning of the week as parts are waiting on parts to be delivered. Right now, it looks like things that they need are going to be getting there on Tuesday. City leaders are urging people to stop all unnecessary outdoor water use. That includes watering lawns, gardens, washing vehicles. Also limit your indoor use to essential needs, drinking, cooking, bathing, and sanitation. According to the city, the wells are still running, but heavy demand could put more stress on the system, and that could lead to additional equipment failures, which obviously they do not want. 61 outside, overcast skies on your Monday. From the WNAX newsroom, I'm Tim Borman.
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0: It's anyone's guess what I know.
1: There are gaps in her knowledge. They're not big gaps. They're just, you know, very vectored.
0: Yeah. Intermittent.
1: Intermittent gaps. I like that. Okay, so we've got intermittent gaps. Hey, it is Monday, and that means... Actually, it just means it's going to be like a Tuesday, only it's the first day of the week.
0: Yeah, Tuesdays are worse, honestly.
1: There aren't a whole lot of differences between Monday and Tuesday. The big difference between Monday and Tuesday this week is that Monday, there's no Scott. Tuesday, there is a Scott.
0: Yeah.
1: So there's your big difference for the week. If you are looking at this Monday, staring down the barrel of the first day of the week, going, I don't want to work, I don't want to do anything, I really want something different in my life, let me suggest grabbing a cup of coffee, going to WNAXtrips.com, and taking a look at all the multitude of opportunities that we present to you there. I mean, I could go through them one at a time, and I would fill up the rest of this hour, because you could go anywhere in the nation, out of the nation. You're going to see amazing things. You're going to do amazing things, and we take good care of you. And as much as it bothers me to say it, Steve does make it easy. And I make it easy for you to allow Steve to make it easy for you. Because I'm going to tell you what you need to do. You go to WNAXtrips.com. You pick the one or two that you just

0: like, wow, I want to do that. You call the number, you talk to Jane. She will walk you through all the minutiae. She'll get you all set up, and your life will be wonderful. And you can thank me later. And when you thank me, thank Chloe as well.
1: What?
0: For giving me the time to tell you that.
1: What?
0: That is something lucky that happened to me. I found Chloe to come in and help in the mornings when Scott isn't here.
1: There you go.
0: Yeah. There we go. There's my compliment to Chloe for June. I can finally mark that one off the calendar.
1: It only took you 22 days.
0: I usually act a little bit quicker than that.
1: A little bit, yeah.
0: Yeah, this was just a rough month. There's been a lot of stupidity going on. Not on Chloe's behalf. Just makes me grumpy in the long run, and then I forget to talk to the people who aren't being grumpy type. Anyway, 6:54. Real quick, we got to do some headlines.
1: My goodness.
0: Because, at some point, it isn't enough that I read news. I have to do headlines about news. We are one day away from finding out who the next mayor of Sioux Falls is going to be. The two candidates seeking to become the mayor continue making their case to the voters today. Early voting ends today. They've been debating everything from growth to public safety to finances, future development projects. The runoff is tomorrow. Christine Erickson, Jamie Smith, we're going to find out one of the two will be the new mayor of Sioux Falls when all is said and done. The runoff vote is tomorrow. The polls are open in Sioux Falls by tomorrow night. We will know. We will have an answer that will take care of that.
1: My goodness.
0: Yeah.
1: What time are the polls open? 7 to 7?
0: Yeah, 7 to 7.
1: Okay.
0: Tomorrow. And then that means we're only a month away from the Republican primary governor's runoff
1: gubernatorial in the state,
0: which is July 28th is the date on that one.
1: Gubernatorial.
0: You like saying that word, don't
1: That's
0: you?
1: That's a funny word.
0: It is sort of odd.
1: Yeah.
0: Because it's the only time you refer to, gubernatorial. Yeah, that's the only time you get the B in there.
1: No, yeah.
0: Do you know how to spell it?
1: Yeah. G-U-B-E-R-N-A-T-O-R. I-A-L.
0: There you go.
1: Yeah.
0: Well done. That
1: Somebody
0: was
1: put me in the South Dakota Spelling Bee.
0: Wow. That's actually, what's the one that Scott likes?
2: That's right.
0: I don't usually. Oh, that's much longer than I thought it was.
1: Wait, what's the one right below that?
3: You like popsicles?
0: Oh, you want a popsicle?
1: No.
0: We discovered the popsicles late on Friday.
1: We did discover. We found them.
0: Yeah, thank goodness for that, because it made some parts of the day much easier. There's a point in time where you've had too much caffeine, and you just need frozen colored sugar water.
1: Yeah, that's the only thing that makes it better.
0: To get you over that last hump of the day. And trust me, we needed help. Okay. You know what? We survived 1 hour.
1: 1 hour.
0: And only a couple more, and then Chloe's going to take a nap. So here's what we're going to do. We're going to roll into the top.
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5: 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It doesn't just raise the bar. It is the bar. It's 7 o'clock.
6: Optimism after U.S.-Iran talks. I'm Dave Anthony, Fox News.
7: We made a lot of good progress. We did exactly what we wanted to do.
6: Vice President Vance, a short time ago at the Lake Lucerne Resort in Switzerland where the negotiations took place, he says that includes nuclear progress and the push to prevent Iran from having weapons.
7: We, and this is probably what we're most excited about as Americans, the Iranians have agreed to invite IAEA inspectors back into their country.
6: As for another big part of the conflict, oil and other shipping.
7: We wanted to build a mechanism for keeping the Strait of Hormuz open. It is open.
6: But Fox's Jonathan Savage reports.
8: It was not all smooth sailing. Iranian state media said negotiations were paused after what it called an insulting message from President Trump. He posted on social media, "We'll hit Iran very hard if the Iranians don't stop proxies causing trouble in Lebanon. Technical level talks will continue through the week."
6: Now, Hezbollah and Israel did not attack each other yesterday for the first time in months. Britain's Prime Minister Keir Starmer resigned this morning.
9: "Every decision I've taken has been about putting the country I love first."
6: President Trump had been critical of Starmer over immigration policy and for Britain not helping the U.S. with Iran. On top of that,
10: you've had local elections in which the Labour Party were decimated by a lot of other parties, by Reform in particular. And of course, you had Peter Mandelson, who was the man that Keir Starmer picked to become ambassador to America. And it turned out he had close relationships with Jeffrey Epstein.
6: Starmer will stay on until there's a new prime minister, and Fox's Benjamin Hall also reports there's a front runner already.
10: Andy Burnham, who is the mayor of Manchester, finally won a seat in Parliament, and he is widely considered to be the next contender.
6: A famous economist has died. Alan Greenspan was chairman of the Federal Reserve almost 20 years, from President Reagan to George W. Bush. His wife, famous journalist Andrea Mitchell, put out a statement that Greenspan died at their home this morning of complications of Parkinson's disease. He was 100 years old. 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
6: Now that summer has arrived, the Supreme Court is winding down its term with fewer than 20 cases left to decide. We'll get more rulings this week, some of them high profile.
12: One pending case will determine whether to uphold the president's executive order ending birthright citizenship. Executive power is at the heart of several other cases, including the president's ability to fire agency, board, or commission members. One case involves the firing of an FTC commissioner. The other involves the attempted firing of a Federal Reserve Board governor. The justices also heard a case that will determine determine the circumstances by which an administration can end temporary protected status for a group of migrants. Another case involves whether states can have rules that ban transgender athletes from women's and girls' sports. And yet another case pertains to how long states can accept mail-in ballots after Election Day. Jessica Rosenthal, Fox News.
6: On Wall Street, coming off a long holiday weekend, hardly any movement right now for stock futures, and oil prices are also barely budging. Woody and Buzz back on top of the box office.
13: Moviegoers are still turning out for Toy Story.
14: Tex invaded our house, too.
15: I don't know, Jesse. Toys are for play, but tech is for everything.
13: The fifth installment of Disney and Pixar's Toy Story, with the biggest opening of the year so far, earning $160 million at the domestic box office. Internationally, it pulled in $152 million for a global start of $312 million. Steven Spielberg's Disclosure Day slipped to second place with $17 million in its second weekend. Obsession comes in third with $14.2 million in its sixth weekend. Kathleen Maloney, Fox News.
6: At soccer's World Cup, Iran played again at the Los Angeles Stadium. Some Iranian Americans protested, booing the country's anthem. Iran played Belgium to a draw. Cape Verde also tied Uruguay. Spain shut out Saudi Arabia 4-0. Japan blanked Tunisia by the same score. Egypt beat New Zealand 3-1. I'm Dave Anthony, and this is Fox News.
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16: 7:05, Monday morning, 62 outside, on our way to a high today of 76. There might be some areas of patchy fog out in open areas this morning, probably for the next 15, 20 minutes still. Be aware. As we head through today, sky's going to become partly sunny. There's some clouds that will develop after sunset tonight. The possibility of rain will redevelop after midnight tonight as well. Lows tonight going to dip to 58. Tomorrow we have a 70% chance of showers or thunderstorms all day long, pretty much. 79 is where we're going to get for a high temp. At times the sun will try to peek through, but the odds are it's going to be a little bit more on the wet side than it will the sunny side tomorrow. Those showers will continue through the evening. Look for a low of 57. Then Wednesday, sunshine and 80 for a high. Slight chance of rain overnight Wednesday night. Thursday, sunny and 79. Chance of rain overnight leading to a 50-50 chance of rain on Friday with a high of around 79. We'll keep an eye on that forecast, and we will let you know if it changes as the day goes on. The record high on this date was set back in 1988. We hit 110 degrees, the record low 45 in 1972. Yesterday, 68, the high here at the station, 59, the recorded low. There were 53 hundredths of an inch of precip in the gauge this morning. Just not 100% sure when all of it arrived. I'm guessing it was a combination of both Saturday and Sunday. Current temperatures around the region right now, we've got 54 in Fargo and Jamestown both. The Twin Cities check in with 55, 54 in Fergus Falls. Des Moines is at 57, Cherokee 59, 60 in Sioux City. Lincoln has 59, it's 58 in Ainsworth, and across South Dakota starting on the west side. Rapid City has 55, 57 in Pierre. Aberdeen is at 52, 53 in Brookings. The old hometown of Korsk is at 60, and here at the WNAX studios, we're at 62 on your Monday morning. Well, we talked about this one a while back, a couple months ago, that attorney in Nebraska who was accused of falsifying information, submitting a brief to the state Supreme Court that had made up citations, cases that didn't exist, false information. It almost looked like they were trying to use AI and AI didn't do a good job of it. Well, that Lincoln attorney has now been disbarred by the Nebraska Supreme Court. He gave up his law license while facing the disciplinary complaint. In an opinion that was filed on June 18th, the court says James Hamilton voluntarily surrendered his license earlier this month after the Council for Discipline outlined allegations tied to his work. The complaint alleged that Hamilton made false statements and fabricated correspondence and judicial decisions during that representation. It alleged that he violated his oath of office as a Nebraska lawyer and multiple provisions of the state's rules of professional conduct. Hamilton did not challenge or contest the truth of the allegations for purposes of the surrender and waived his right to notice and appearance or a hearing before the court acted. Court records show Hamilton had been licensed in Nebraska since September of 2000 and was practicing in Lincoln at the time of the events that were involved in this case. The Nebraska Supreme Court accepted the surrender, ordered Hamilton to immediately be disbarred from practicing law, and ordered him to follow disciplinary rules and pay any costs and expenses that have been assessed.

0: by the court. Iowa's unemployment rate moved lower in May as employers added jobs for the third straight month. Iowa Workforce Development Director Beth Townsend says that the seasonally adjusted rate dropped to 3.2%. That's down from 3.3% in April and 3.6% of a year ago. She said businesses added 3,400 jobs between April and May, lifting total non-farm employment to more than 1.58 million jobs statewide. She says that the latest report shows slow but steady gains in several parts of the economy.
1: We saw durable goods manufacturing increase by 600 jobs, which is a nice increase. Construction remains 1,700 jobs ahead of where it was the same time last year again. So that's also a good sign. So we're trending in the right direction, even though it's slow growth.
0: Now, the state has added 8,200 jobs since February. Private sector and service industries helped to drive those recent gains. Iowa's labor force participation rate slipped a tenth of a point in May, falling to 67.4%.
1: So labor force participation is made up of everyone who is employed and also looking for work, so unemployed. The reason we saw a decrease in May, not surprising, we generally see a lot of retirements in May. And so probably it was just people dropping out of the workforce as part of a retirement plan.
0: Now, Townsend says even with that drop, there are still more than 57,000 open jobs posted through Iowa Works for people who are looking for work or a career change. And the South Dakota Cattlemen's Foundation is once again stepping up in a big way to help fight hunger across the state. Now, this year's primetime gala and concert that took place over this past weekend, it was headlined by Dierks Bentley. The foundation raised a total of $292,620 for Feeding South Dakota. Feeding South Dakota CEO Lori Dykstra says the timing of the donation is crucial as rising beef prices continue to put a strain on resources.
2: Without the South Dakota Cattlemen's Foundation, I'm going to be honest, we would not be able to get beef right now. The prices are high, and so through this partnership, we're able to purchase beef and get it out across the state to all the neighbors who need it.
0: Now, since that gala's launch in 2014, the foundation has raised more than $3 million, helping to provide roughly 1.7 million pounds of beef to families in need across the state. It's a growing impact at a time when it is needed the most. Overcast skies and 62 degrees on your Monday morning. From the WNAX newsroom at 11 minutes after the hour, I'm Tim Borman.
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5: Nicole Murray with Your Money Now. France and Germany have agreed on a framework in which the German government will take a stake in defense manufacturer KNDS ahead of a potential multi-billion euro IPO by the company. KNDS is one of Europe's largest producers of military equipment, including armored vehicles and ammunition used in Ukraine. Maritime intelligence company Windward says shipping stalled through the strategically vital Strait of Hormuz over the weekend. Iran on Saturday said that it had shut the strait, citing ceasefire violations after Israel continued deadly strikes in southern Lebanon. Experts say food prices may rise on higher oil and fertilizer input costs, as well as a potential El Nino event later this year. CNBC reports that the combined effects could add 2.1 percentage points to existing food inflation over the next 12 months. Net food importers say Singapore and the Philippines will be most directly exposed to the price shocks. Futures are still mixed as investors weigh Iran peace deal progress. That's Your Money Now.
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0: finished out our cash cattle market last week on a quiet note. I'm Keith Weinberg with your Farm News Update. Markets were closed on Friday, so we had a three-day holiday weekend. And as markets closed on Thursday, it turned out to be a pretty quiet day. Chip Nellinger is with Blue Reef Agri-Marketing, Morton, Illinois.
1: It is, Keith. Kind of a weird week here with the long holiday weekend. Pretty quiet in the cattle as far as the volume goes. So I think we're kind of treading water in here, waiting for some cash trade. It looks like it's going to be, okay this week as far as the cash goes. You know, we're kind of flirting with contract highs in some of these months in the live cattle. But I think it's going to take a little better feel that we're going to push cash higher into next week before we see those highs give way. I do think, we've had a nice little run higher here. So any break that we do see over the coming days, I think we'll get met with some good support. So I think the cattle complex in pretty good shape in here, pretty quiet news-wise, so it looks like maybe we're just going to kind of limp into this long weekend that we've got staring us in the face here.
0: After the markets closed on Thursday, USDA released their cattle on feed report. John Dick with Swenson Investments and Commodities, based out of Sioux Falls, said a lot of attention will be focused on the placement of some of our cattle.
2: Yeah, that's something that we talked about before the show here. You know, I think a lot of people have kind of forgotten about it. When you see the big headline news, it's hard not to, have your attention grabbed by it. But, at the end of the day, we're looking for placements and we're looking, for heifer retention because, big picture, I think that's what's going to be, if the demand side's not going to destroy the market, it'll have to.
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5: Seventy

0: Music of my childhood. Okay. This could be closer to early teen years because I'm ancient. Which,
1: Because you what?
0: I'm ancient.
1: Oh.
0: I did turn your mic on because I knew your first response would be something I didn't want to hear.
1: Well, you got my first response anyway.
0: I thought I gave you enough time. Darn it. Okay. It's 20 after 7. It's Monday morning. It's the 22nd of June.
1: We should tell them now.
0: What should we tell them?
1: Okay, here's the deal.
0: We got a deal.
1: Hold on.
0: We got a deal.
1: It's kind of a big deal. Huge deal, even.
0: All right.
1: We know it's a little short notice because Rock the Country is happening this weekend in Sioux Falls. But our sister station, 104.1 The Wolf, number one for new country, has got 60 tickets to give away. General admission, 2-day full weekend passes.
2: You like popsicles?
1: You're going to see all of it. All of it, whether you like it or not. Kid Rock, Treaty Oak Revival, Stained. And I know everybody's goofing on Stained, but come on. Now I would go see Stained. But I only ever listen to one song. Thanks. Thank you for that one. Now I feel weird. Anyway, we got 60 tickets to give away, and here's how we're going to do it. When you're listening to 104.1 The Wolf today, after the early morning get-together, which you can do.
0: After.
1: You have to be listening for the secret catchphrase.
0: The secret catchphrase.
1: There's a secret catchphrase.
0: Secret catchphrase.
1: That our DJs, who I think after this will be you and Vaughn. Revealing to you periodically up until 12 o'clock. That is noon today. At noon today, you better get your tushy into this station and say the secret catchphrase to our front desk lady, Jane. If you've got the correct secret message and you are one of the first 6 people that comes in at noon, you get 10 free tickets.
3: That's right.

0: Depends. You don't want to go.
1: Unless you don't want to go. Then
0: well,
1: find 10
0: and
1: people.
0: You know what? Historically, the early morning get together has people that can't go anywhere on the weekends. So
1: that's true.
0: You know what?
1: When we try and give stuff away, it's like, hi, you want some tickets? No.
0: No. No, I'm busy.
1: But if you play your cards right, I know the guy who's going to be handling stuff over there through the middle part of the day. He might even invite you on the air live to say the catchphrase.
0: Yeah.
1: In front of God and everybody. And award you your tickets.
0: Hold on. 10.
1: In person.
0: 20.
1: 30.
0: 40.
1: 40. 50.
0: Oh, okay. Whew, started to get a little bit scared here.
1: Oh, okay.
0: I had our sales guy send me all the tickets over, so I'm counting, and I'm pretty sure 10, 20,
1: 30,
0: 40.
1: I wish I had video of this right now.
0: 50.
1: Okay.
0: Why do I have... Oh, no. Don't tell me about this. I don't want to.
1: Okay.
0: No!
1: That is, ladies and gentlemen, may I present to you the sound of things not going well. The math is not mathing.
0: Rockthecountry.com if you want to see what's happening there. Otherwise, you can go to our sister station's Facebook page, 104.1 The Wolf, on Facebook. There you will find all of the rules for today's contest. Be here at noon. If you're not, you're square. You're a square. You're not.
1: Okay. Right.
0: You're just a square.
1: Hey, yeah, that's quite
0: straight
1: modified
0: up
1: from the original saying, but okay.
0: Huh?
1: Be here at noon or you're a square.
0: Yeah.
1: Be there or be square.
0: No, you're just a square.
1: Okay.
0: You can be a square and you can be there or be square.
1: No, you can't.
0: Yeah. What do you think be there or be square means?
1: It means be there or else you're a loser.
0: No, it means be there or you're not around.
1: You
0: didn't think about that, huh?
1: I had no clue.
0: Thanks.
1: Okay. Or you're not around.
0: You can also be square. That's why there's a song, It's Hip to Be Square.
1: Which is a good song.
0: Okay.
1: You don't think so?
0: You'd have to play it.
1: You don't even know?
0: I just know that the song exists. I can't remember how you're not even typing anything. Oh, wait, you were. It was just really delayed.
1: I am, yeah. And, you know, because there could be 8,000 things open at once.
0: And you know what? It's crazy because you
1: nobody
0: work at,
1: closes their stuff.
0: This radio station used to be like... And cutting edge technology back when we opened in 1922.
1: We're still cutting edge. The only problem is nobody's cut the edges in like 18 years.
0: We still have like the finest equipment, you know? Like it's beautiful equipment. It's just now we've hired people that don't ever close tabs.
1: Right. Behind the scenes, it's like all the computers are slow. We need to fix the computers. So we bring in the guy to fix the computers. He's like, there are 200 plus things running in the background because you don't shut crap off when you're done.
0: That's the thing I can never understand, especially because we exist in a heavily recorded career. You record everything, right? And I know some people on this station, not going to name names. I know some people... in this station,
1: Colin,
0: who never, they don't label anything, they don't save anything, they're never putting it away or cleaning up their work area, for lack of a better term.
1: Or there are some who record everything, label it, save it, but they don't close it.
0: They do not close it.
1: 200 plus things.
0: Just close it.
1: Close it.
0: If you label it and put it somewhere, it's like your mom telling you, well, you would know where your shirt was if you folded it and put it away.
1: Where was the last place you had it? Yeah, everyone knows. Anyway, this was the song.
0: For some reason, I don't remember this.
1: But you knew the title.
0: I knew the title.
1: Huey Lewis and the News.
0: Oh.
1: Here we go. Huey Lewis is deaf now.
0: He's deaf?
1: Yeah.
0: Aw, is he like Beethoven deaf where he's still working? Or
1: He has hearing aids. I don't think he can sing anymore though.

0: He actually lost one ear just out of nowhere, like 15 years ago. And then he was operating on one ear for years. And then other ear went.
1: Like his ear is gone?
0: No, like the hearing went.
1: I thought you meant he woke up one morning. Do you want to know a crazy fun fact about a dog I know? That exact same thing happened to a dog I know one time.
0: How could you tell?
1: Well, okay, here's what happened. It's my sister's dog, right? And at the time, they were in kennels. And they put them to bed one night. And it was just two dogs. Their kennels are right next to each other. No history of anything crazy going on. But they did believe that the basement was haunted, right? And that night, they put them to bed. And my sister and brother-in-law are upstairs in the living room watching TV. When all of a sudden, they hear doggies screaming bloody murder, right? Just, freaking out downstairs. So they run downstairs, open up the cages because they had like the, you know, the blanket on top and all that. And one of her dogs, a rat terrier poodle mix, Marty. Marty is freaking out. Absolutely insane. There's like blood all over the place. My sister loses her marbles, right? They take the dog to the vet and somehow they don't know how this happened at all. He must have caught one of his ears somewhere in the kennel, and it ripped almost entirely off down like the middle. He basically got a crop, like an ear crop, and went to the vet, put some stitches on it, and he was okay. I have the funniest picture of my sister, though, looking shell-shocked. You know the painting of the soldier, and he's shell-shocked? He's got the thousand-yard stare.
0: Right.
1: It's just like war behind him. That's the picture of my sister.
0: She's got like an 80-yard stare.
1: She's holding a towel just with a bunch of blood on it.
0: It's not funny. It's really not funny.
1: My brother-in-law made her take a picture. She's kind of smiling a little bit, not because she's happy, but because she's getting her picture taken. She's got like no color in her skin because she's been freaking out for like 15 minutes straight. Pure adrenaline, right? Oh my gosh. He's okay now. He's got one short ear and one of the stitches just never came out. So he's got a little earring.
0: Well, of course. Okay. So there we go. That is your morning. That's your morning dog news there.
1: I'm so glad you didn't hit dog killer. What does that one even do?
0: You don't know?
1: No.
2: Dog killer!
0: That's what that does. Anywho.
1: I have never killed a dog, by the way.
0: As long as we're hitting the buttons here, and this one is right next to it, and I think it's time we do this, because I wanted to talk about this morning, because if I didn't, Vaughn might this afternoon. And if I leave a story this good to Vaughn, he'll never finish it.
1: You're like Michael Jackson and Vaughn is Prince right now. Don't be
0: stupid. No. No, Vaughn, no.
1: You woke up in a sweat and you were like, if I don't do this story, God's going to give it to Vaughn. He's not going to finish it.
0: Vaughn isn't cool enough to be Prince. Hey, man. All right.
1: But he would wear heels like Prince.
0: Oh, he does. I'm sure, right? Just around the house while he practices his toe holds and his how to turn and walk properly. There are world records,
1: yeah,
0: and then there are world records.
1: Oh,
0: I mean, you got world records for athletic achievements, scientific accomplishments, incredible feats of endurance, and then there's David Rush. David Rush is from Sweden.
1: Oh, Sweden.
0: He's a Swedish, and he's well known for he chases world records from Guinness. I mean, he's one of those guys who's always trying to get in the book.
1: Is he one that like creates a new world record? But he's like, oh, it's the longest time you can spin in a circle while rubbing your stomach and patting your head and balancing a spoon with an egg on it in your mouth.
0: He's close to one of those.
1: Okay.
0: He's close.
1: Okay.
0: This one started though because his kids, he was.

0: telling his kids, don't shove that up your nose. You know, which many parents realize that there are times when you find yourself looking at one of your young children and say, don't put that in your nose. His kids then asked a typical kid question, how many things can a person fit in their nose? And most parents are just like, I don't know. We shouldn't know. Doctors can tell you, but I'm not a doctor. And then they move on with their life. And they look at their child and go, I don't know.
1: You like popsicles?
0: And you move on. This guy apparently decided to treat it as a research project.
2: Okay.
0: Because he is now in the Guinness Book of World Records after he fit 81 wooden matches into his nostrils.
2: 81 wooden matches.
0: In his nose, all at the same time. Photos from the attempt show him standing proudly while also looking like he lost a fight at the camping section of a sporting goods store. Guinness officials carefully counted every match before making the record official. Doctors everywhere are quite possibly tapping at their computers going, don't try this at home. If you have enough free time, determination, and a willingness to ignore common sense, there's probably a world record waiting for you. That's the lesson we can take from this. The thing I want to know is, how tough was it to avoid the urge to light those matches?
2: Oh, I thought you were going to say sneeze.
0: Oh, light the matches and then sneeze.
2: That would be like
0: a fireworks. Pyro could probably find something to do with that. Achoo, kapoom.
2: You need to start training your children. That's what you use children for, I think.
0: No. That would be mean for the kids. It really has to be an adult. Preferably an adult who does not have facial hair.
2: Hey, kids are going to put stuff up their nose anyway. You might as well do it for money.
0: There's no money with this. It's only infamy. It's not even real fame. It's infamy.
2: Okay.
0: You have to find a way that you time it so that when you light the matches, you sneeze before you get any second degree burns on your face. And if you don't sneeze through your nose and only through your mouth, you're either going to put the matches out or cause a flare up that'll take out your eyebrows.
2: Sneeze through your nose, but not your mouth.
0: You got to sneeze through your nose or else there's nothing to force them out.
2: You sneeze through your nose. Have you ever sneezed before? You sneeze with your mouth.
0: Close your mouth and keep your mouth shut. And
2: like, I think I would explode my face out.
0: You've got 81 burning matches in your nose. I think you'll find a way.
2: Yeah, I'll dunk my face in water. I would have a bowl of water nearby. Great. So there's just a bunch of...
0: Sure. Leave it to you to actually plan an event like this.
2: But yeah, I'm not shoving 81 matches up my nose and lighting them on
0: it
2: fire.
0: It sounds like this guy did.
2: Do you think I would get rid of peach fuzz forever?
0: Oh, yeah. Oh, yeah. Way more effective than waxing. Or electrolysis.
2: Waxers everywhere are switching to this new method that doctors don't want you to know.
0: We know it smells funny, but it ain't going to grow back for at least 6 months.
2: That reminds me of the time I first encountered a gas stove.
0: Okay. This has potential. Please continue.
2: I was on vacation with my grandparents in Alabama visiting family. I was their chauffeur.
0: You were 8?
2: Yeah, no, I was of driving age. All right.
0: Okay.
2: And we stayed in the mother-in-law house at one of our families. And the mother-in-law house had a stove, a gas stove, right? And I kind of knew the idea behind a gas stove, right? Is that you turn it on, let the gas kind of get a little bit going, and then it's something in there works that it lights on fire. But nobody's ever had to show me how a gas stove works because we've always just had electric stoves, right?
0: Yeah, there's an igniter and or you need an open flame.
2: Right, so I knew that you don't leave the gas stove running. You have to ignite it. You let it sit for a second and then you ignite it, right? So that the gas is there. Okay. So I tried it maybe a few times where I would turn it on. And I was trying to ignite it, Don't know how.

0: I was thinking that was going to work, and it just wasn't going, so I would turn it off, wait a few seconds, let the gas kind of permeate.
1: Dissipate.
0: And I would try again, and it wasn't working. So finally, I called my grandpa over. I said, Papa, I can't get the stove to work. I know it's a gas stove. And he's like, oh, here, let me do it. And I said, wait. He turned it on and lit it, and there was a just a little fireball. I almost burned his eyebrows off. He made it out okay, though.
1: Wow.
0: That might be the luckiest I've ever been.
1: Okay, scary birds, burning your grandfather's eyebrows off. It's the luckiest day ever for Chloe. I'm Tim. It's the Early Morning Get Together. Don't go away. We'll be back.
2: 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Pigs oink. Keith and Danielle.
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3: Fox News, I'm CJ Papa. Peace talks in Lucerne, Switzerland are moving along, with Vice President J.D. Vance saying Iran agrees to allow nuclear inspectors back into their nation to check out and make sure they aren't building weapons. And the VP admits,
4: honestly, there is still a lot to do as we continue to make progress on the nuclear talks, on the economic talks, as we continue to demine the straits and ensure that that flow of traffic continues to pick back up.
3: On a different front,
5: the Iranians also acknowledged major progress in the talks, adding that a deconfliction cell for Lebanon will be the first real test of the understanding. Israel and Hezbollah did not trade fire on Sunday for the first time since March 2nd.
3: That's Fox's Trey Yinks in Tel Aviv. He was the leader of the Federal Reserve for almost 20 years. Alan Greenspan dead at the age of 100. That from his wife, journalist Andrea Mitchell, who says it was from complications of Parkinson's disease. America's listening to Fox News.
0: WNAX News. Good morning. 745, 63 outside, overcast skies. Today, 76 is going to be our high. We should see some sunshine by the time we hit this afternoon. Overnight tonight, 58 for a low. Cloudy skies. Chance of showers developing after midnight. That will develop into a full-blown 70% possibility of rain and thunderstorms on your Tuesday. Highs during the day going to get up to around 79. We could see anywhere from a tenth to a quarter inch of rain in the gauge by the time all is said and done tomorrow. Those showers will continue into Tuesday night. Overnight lows 57, then Wednesday sunshine and a high of 80 in the forecast. Stick around. We'll take a more in-depth look at your weather in just a bit. Iowa's Democratic nominee for governor is not ready to say exactly where he stands on the current plan from Governor Kim Reynolds to privatize the state's information technology operations. Now, Rob Sands says he's still reviewing the proposal and he wants more answers before he takes a position. Reynolds has committed the state to pay Cognizant Government Solutions and Amazon Web Services about $420 million over the next decade to take over all of the state's IT services. The governor says that the state's current system is outdated and that private companies can run it more efficiently. She says that the move could save taxpayers more than $100 billion over the next 10 years. The plan would eliminate about 200 state IT jobs, although the governor says that those companies taking over would offer those employees new jobs with them. Sam says he hasn't read the new contracts. He's not prepared to say whether as governor he would reverse the plan or keep the changes in place. He wants to base his opinion on the facts, not the politics. That's what he said. According to Governor Reynolds, the privatization effort would consolidate 36 state data centers and 53 call centers into one cloud-based system and one call center. And after years of planning and construction, there is a new roadside giant in southwest Minnesota. The world's largest nutcracker is now complete and standing proud in Laverne, 65 feet tall and surpassing the previous record holder in Germany. And no one had to put matches up their nose to get there. The massive statue features, well, just the boots are 14 feet high. It now towers over a city already known for its unique claim of having more nutcrackers than residents. City leaders say that the project has been years in the making, designed to boost tourism and bring more visitors to Laverne and Rock County. The Nutcracker is now on display. It's at 924 South Niss Avenue. It's a new landmark. You see it right off I-90. They're hoping to put Laverne on the map. Laverne's already on the map. Now they just got a big Nutcracker to go with it on the map. Good for them. We've got overcast skies, 64 on your Monday morning. From the WNAX newsroom, I'm Tim Borman.
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8: 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I'm Jabron, and with diabetes, mine was finger sticks. 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

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Tim Borman,

0: Blues Image.
1: No.
0: That's a good one.
1: I might know the chorus of a lot of songs.
0: Yeah.
1: You know?
0: A lot of people know the choruses. Yeah. That makes sense. 64 outside. We are reliving songs of my youth. No one heard them calling. And, well, my youth right up to the early teen years because, you know, formative. That's what we call it, formative years.
1: The Bormant of years.
0: All right, we'll give you that one. We're going to hit the course. We'll see if Chloe knows it. Everyone, hold your breath. Let's see what she knows. Here we go.
2: Ride, Captain, ride. I'm on your mystery ship. Be amazed at the
0: face. Judging by the look on her face,
1: I don't think so.
0: She's got no clue.
1: Not a clue.
0: Ride, Captain, ride.
1: Once you hear it once, you got it down.
0: Oh, yeah, it's a good song. I'm a little bit sad you don't know that. That's all
1: right.
0: Don't
1: be too sad.
0: I'm not too sad. I feel honored that I got to introduce it to you in this truncated, shortened version.
1: I don't know if I want to show my kids, the songs of my childhood. Just because...
0: they're not so
1: just
0: good.
1: Just like Lady Gaga, you know?
0: Ooh, icky.
1: Lady Gaga.
0: You're welcome to use the songs of my childhood.
1: Nicki Minaj.
0: I've already talked to my daughter. When the grandbaby comes, she's going to introduce it to the music of her grandfather's childhood.
1: Oh.
0: So we know. Because that was also the music of her childhood, because I didn't let her listen to that new crap. 7:53, we got to run because Keith is going to be coming in. He goes live at 55. And in order for us to allow him to be live at 55, we have...
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1: 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Good morning, everyone. Keith Weinberg here with you. Markets this morning being brought to us by the Steffes Group. Well, of course, as we know, markets were closed on Friday, but cattle futures set back a little bit on Thursday as traders prepared for that cattle on feed report that was released shortly after the markets on Thursday. Cattle and feed and feed totaled 11.7 million head as of June 1st. Inventory 2% above year-ago levels. Placements in feedlots totaled 1.7 million head. That is 10% below year-ago levels. We did have a few cash cattle sales on Friday, mainly in Nebraska, 255 to 256. Bids out there, 253 to 254. And asking prices remain at 260 to 262. Box beef cutout values, choice were up 45 cents Friday afternoon at $3.94.37. Select was down $2.67 at $3.72.08. Hog futures closed mixed as traders had little to influence their trade-in decisions on Thursday. Cash hog market, a few sales down about $3 Friday afternoon, $93.91. Pork cutouts were up $3 on the day. The national carcass value, $96.77, and in Omaha at $97.09. We are looking for some two-sided trade here today on both the cattle futures as well as hog futures. Overnight trade, July corn down 2.5, 415. December down 2 at 442. July soybeans up 4 cents, 1126. November up 2 at 1144. Wheat trade, July Chicago down 6 cents at $6 even. July Kansas City wheat down 6 at 637. That is your Markets Live 55, brought to us here this morning by the Steffes Group. 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

0: Prime Minister Keir Starmer announcing,
1: I will resign as leader of the Labour Party.
0: And he'll step down when a new prime minister is chosen. President Trump's been critical of Starmer over immigration for Britain not helping the U.S. with Iran. The president also posted on Truth Social that he could make Chicago safe in 1 month. After weekend shootings left 8 people dead, more than 30 wounded, Acting Attorney General Todd Blanche just told Fox,
2: what we're talking about here is stopping the violence, the weekend violence. And there you need to work hand in hand with local law enforcement. They want to work with us. Yeah. I guarantee it.
0: But Illinois Governor J.B. Pritzker, a Democrat, does not want federal intervention. The president also posted that work will get underway immediately to fix the Washington reflecting pool, claiming vandals seriously damaged it. U.S. Attorney for D.C. Janine Pirro tells Fox,
3: There are several citations that have been handed out to individuals, and these are cases that will be prosecuted to the full extent.
0: Not long after the president hired a contractor to paint the bottom of the pool dark blue, the pool has since turned green, filled with algae, and some of that paint's peeled, seen floating in the pool. Alan Greenspan has died, an influential economist who was Federal Reserve Chairman for nearly 20 years, from Presidents Reagan to George W. Bush. Greenspan was 100 years old, suffered from complications of Parkinson's disease. America's listening to Fox News.
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0: There's still a chance of more flooding in some parts of the South after the first tropical storm of the Atlantic season, Arthur, had drenched parts of Louisiana, Mississippi, and Alabama. Some areas got over a foot of rain. Out west, a much different problem, wildfires.
5: The Iron Fire, which is burning about 70 miles southwest of Salt Lake City, has brought on the evacuation of Eureka, as well as those at a nearby ranch. Utah Fire Info says firefighters conducted a successful backburn operation to protect the town of about 1,000 people. No homes had been lost. Officials with the Utah Division of Forestry, Fire, and State Lands say extreme heat and dry, windy conditions are fueling the fire, which was human-caused and is still under investigation. The Iron Fire is one of six burning across more than 33,000 acres. Another wildfire prompted evacuations over the weekend near Sedona, Arizona, burning about 300 acres. Tanya J. Powers, Fox News.
0: On Wall Street, stock futures are now rising before this week's trading begins this hour. Oil prices are down about 1%. At soccer's World Cup, Iran played to its second draw of the tournament at Los Angeles Stadium, where some Iranian Americans protested and booed the country's anthem. Iran tied Belgium 0-0. Cape Verde played to a 2-2 draw with Uruguay. Spain, Japan, and Egypt won other matches. In tennis, Serena Williams is back and ready to play Wimbledon 4 years after retiring.
6: The now 44-year-old started her comeback in June when she played in a professional doubles tournament, and she was already expected to play doubles at Wimbledon with her sister Venus, which kicked off speculation that she was also eyeing a return to singles, which has now obviously been confirmed. And Williams has the second most Grand Slam singles titles in women's tennis history, including 7 at Wimbledon, tied for the 3rd most ever, and the All England Club was also the site of her most recent Grand Slam title, which came in 2016. Greg Thompson, Fox News.
0: Wyndham Clark won golf's U.S. Open in New York. He led the entire tournament, earning his second major victory. I'm Dave Anthony, and this is Fox News.
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8: And good morning, 5 minutes after 8, Monday morning, 22nd of June, 64. Going to get up to 76, 58 for a low tonight. Chance of rain developing, leading to a 70% possibility of precip all day long tomorrow. High is going to be around 79. Winds going to gust up to 20 miles an hour. We could see rain amounts anywhere from a tenth to a quarter of an inch. Showers, maybe even a thunderstorm, likely right into your Tuesday evening. Look for a low of 57. Wednesday, sunshine, 80 for a high. Chance of rain overnight. Lows of 55. Sunny and 79 on Thursday.

0: 50-50 chance of rain on Friday with a high of 79 in the forecast. We will keep an eye on it. If it changes, if they modify it, if they tell us something different, you will be the first to know. Fire crews are making what officials hope is the final push towards full containment of the South Fork Fire in the panhandle of Nebraska. According to the Nebraska Emergency Management Agency, about 200 firefighters remain assigned to the blaze. It's now listed at 90% contained. Well, that fire started back on June 9th. It has consumed just about 40,000 acres over the last couple of weeks. Crews have been working to secure the fire lines, mop up the hot spots, complete suppression repairs. Days of dry fuel, steep ground, shifting winds helped fuel that blaze. The new fire management team scheduled and took over at 6 o'clock Sunday night. They're handling the remaining repair work and continuing patrols through the burned area. At the height of the fire, there were evacuation orders issued for several areas, including near and around Crawford and Fort Robinson itself. Those evacuations were fully lifted on June 18th once the conditions improved and the containment lines held. The Iowa Economic Development Authority Board has approved new community attraction and tourism grants, or CAT grants, for three Iowa communities, including a $1 million award to Lamar's. Now, that money is going to help enhance the city park with six new pickleball courts, an outdoor fitness and wellness area, and upgrades tied to the municipal golf course clubhouse. Kanan Kappelman is a spokesperson for the IEDA. They say the total cost of the Lamar's project is nearly $6.9 million. And the grant is going to cover part of that overall local investment.
1: The upgraded event space will nearly double the capacity, allowing for simultaneous events and new amenities.
0: Now, two other CAT grants were approved just last week. Ogden was awarded $274,000 to build two new youth baseball fields with lighting, dugouts, and scoreboards. Wellman got $73,000 to create a park honoring veterans from every branch of the military and large granite monuments. State officials say that the CAT program is designed to support projects that improve quality of life and draw visitors to Iowa communities. And gold production dipped slightly last year at South Dakota's only remaining large-scale gold mine, but prices of gold pushed revenue sharply higher. Chicago-based Coeur Mining reports that the Wharf Mine in the northern Black Hills produced just a little over 97,000 ounces of gold in 2025. That's about 700 ounces less than the prior year, but despite that decline in production, rising gold prices drove total sales to $334.1 million. That is a $100 million increase over 2024. The mine turned out more than 135,000 ounces of silver. Prices down on that as well. That brought in about $5.1 million in sales. According to a report from the State Board of Minerals and Environment, crews stripped nearly 15 million tons of earth and mined more than 4.3 million tons of ore last year. The Wharf Mine employs 266 workers. Payroll and benefits total around $35 million. They also paid $17 million worth of state severance taxes, along with another $840,000 in state and local taxes. The mining company says they also gave back, donating $230,000 to community groups, schools, and charities along the way. Overcast skies and 65 degrees on your Monday morning. From the WNAX newsroom at 10 minutes after, I'm Tim Borman.
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7: We have been seeing a pickup in export business. I'm Keith Weinberg with your Farm News Update. One of those that have been increasing as far as exports is our ethanol demand. USDA's Undersecretary for Trade and Foreign Ag Affairs, Luke Lindbergh, agreed. Our ethanol exports have been increasing.
8: We've had a tremendous year. In fact, this last year was the best year ever on ethanol sales globally. This year is going to beat it by estimated $500 million this year above last year's record export totals. It's a great story. The president negotiated a tremendous agreement with the United Kingdom last year, which was our second largest ethanol export market. It was a 50% increase just in that one market alone. So a 50% increase in our second largest market is a pretty good thing. But we've had tremendous success in a number of other markets around the world. I was on the phone with President Arevalo of Guatemala just a couple weeks ago. That was following up on a rapid response trade mission I took there a couple months ago, helping them get ready for their E10 blend mandate, which comes online June 30th. And so we're in constant communication with, you know, all the way up to the president's office in Guatemala, helping to see that agreement through. And that's what it takes to get these opportunities for the long haul.
7: You and I have also talked about the importance with trading with our partners to the north, Canada and Mexico. Of course, we have that trade agreement in place right now that's being reviewed. But you talk about other countries. Right there is two prime examples that they're good trading partners that we need to keep these relationships up with.
8: Yeah, U.S. agriculture has been very clear that as a whole, the U.S.-Mexico-Canada agreement has been a tremendous boon for our export opportunities. But there are challenges, and there are challenges in any relationship. And so through this review process, we're working to make sure we address those challenges and quite frankly, get our partners to the north and the south to implement the agreement as we believe was intended.
7: With your Farm News Update, I'm Keith Weinberg.
9: Hi, my name is Dwight Gerlach. I grew up in Corsica, South Dakota, and I listen to 570 WNEX. 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
10: I'm Maria Bartiromo, and this is the Fox Business Report.
11: Economist Alan Greenspan has died. He served five terms as chair of the Federal Reserve. He was 100. His wife of 29 years, Andrea Mitchell, released a statement saying Greenspan passed away at their home from complications of Parkinson's disease. Crude oil prices have moderated since the interim U.S.-Iran peace deal, though Reuters says lower fuel costs are not likely to result in airfares coming down. U.S. airlines raised ticket prices and bag fees and cut schedules to make up for the jump in fuel costs, but the steps only offset part of the increased costs. The FDA has agreed to reverse its rejection of a treatment for a rare and fatal brain disease. RegenxBio developed the experimental gene therapy. That's your Fox Business Report. I'm Jenny Cosolda. Invested in you.
12: 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I've won the most World Cup ski races in history. 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
1: 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You can social media your thing, generate images or videos of your thing, make decks or presentations to show your thing. 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

0: feel like maybe.
1: Dancing in the moonlight.
0: Dancing in the moonlight. Everybody.
2: She knows it. There we go, ladies and gentlemen.
0: I know it because I listened to it on a TikTok one time of a bunch of drunk guys singing it.
3: That's right.
2: All right. Well done. I feel better now.

0: Yeah, exactly.
1: This one is... This is one of those that our buddy who runs karaoke...
0: He should make everybody sing this, yeah.
1: I've run karaoke.
0: Yeah.
1: I have. And you know, the original concept of karaoke is that people get drunk and think they can sing better than the original artist. And they get up and they sing.
0: Yeah.
1: And sometimes they're really good, sometimes they're really bad. And, you know.
0: And it's all fun.
1: And it is.
0: Because everybody's having fun.
1: Whether it's good, bad, or indifferent, it doesn't matter. It's all fun. And then there are karaoke hosts who are like, well, I don't think people should sing. I just want to put it on and let everyone sing as a group. This is a kindergarten.
0: Right.
1: I don't want to lay down and take a nap after I listen to a bunch of people massacre the song I wanted to sing. If I wanted to sing a song, I would not have invited the group up to sing with me. Why are you inviting the group to sing in my place?
0: Right.
1: When I'm the one who wanted to sing the song.
0: Those are the people who ate the gum of the kid who brought it to class because the teacher was like, well, I hope you brought enough for everybody if you're going to be having gum in my class.
1: And they never brought their
0: own
1: gum.
0: Those are the leeches.
1: Yeah, tire kickers.
0: Here's the thing, and
1: plate lickers.
0: I will get on my soapbox about this. I'm a strong advocate for honors students being left alone, okay? Teachers these days use honors student, right? Smart kids. They use them as not teaching tools, all right? Not like peer teaching, which I don't want to teach my peers anyway. All right? They don't use them like that. They use them as behavioral buffers for all of the other kids who are dumb and rude to the teacher. All right? Well, they're like, oh, this I have Johnny, and Johnny's a good kid. You know, he sits and he's quiet and he raises his hand when he's got a question and he does his homework and he turns it in on time and he's always in class and blah, blah, blah. And then I've got Johnny B, right? And Johnny B is none of those things, and he hates me, and he hates my class, and also he hates Johnny, too, because he's just, you know, well, you're gonna hate.
1: Hate is gonna hate.
0: I've got an idea. Let's sit them next to each other, and somehow, through osmosis, they're going to absorb all of the good qualities and get none of the bad.
1: Okay.
0: Like, no! No! I'm sick of it. I've got an idea! Let's do a group! We'll do a group project. Group projects are made by the devil. The idea to do a group project in school was produced by the devil. Okay.
1: Wow.
0: Yes. Okay. I'm serious.
1: You do have some strong feelings on this.
0: I do, because my whole schooling career, right? My whole schooling career, I was treated like this. Like I did all of my group projects.

0: Will I Be Loved by Linda Ronstadt? Because I can do that. I'm pretending I'm Chloe. I can sing that song and I can knock it out of the park. And you put it in for the request, and the karaoke host is like, "Ooh, that's a great song. Let's let all the other drunk women sing it with you."
1: Exactly.
0: No.
1: That's what happens.
0: No.
1: That's what happens.
0: No.
1: You know, and people are like, "Oh, all the smart kids are so they're not socialized well enough." First of all, they're not dogs, okay? Children are not dogs. They don't need to be socialized or they're going to start biting people. It's your bad kids that need to be socialized. Actually, they need to be taught. They need to be taught how to be people. You need to treat them like people with expectations. Sorry.
0: This exciting part of the early morning get-together.
1: I'm sorry.
0: Chloe on a rampage.
1: Vaughn never lets me talk that long on that.
0: I'm
1: not without defending the bad kids. I love you, Vaughn.
0: Okay, now here's
1: I'm gonna fight those kids.
0: here's the thing, and we know that everyone listening is a good parent. If you want to take your children on a trip to reward them for being the good kids that we know you've raised them to be, you ought to consider introducing them to a Minnesota Vikings getaway, a weekend this coming football season. We've got 10 Vikings games that WNAX Trips is going to this fall. The home opener against the Packers, the Bears, the Lions, the Dolphins, the Bills, the Colts, the Commanders, the Falcons, the Panthers, and also, yeah, all the way down to New Orleans to watch the Saints host the Vikings. All those games are available. What you do is you go on to WNAXTrips.com, mm-hmm. Check it out, then you give Jane a call, you get it booked, and you can thank me later, guaranteed.
1: You're not going to the New Orleans one? You might hitch a ride in the cargo area.
0: No, I don't. I made my pitch.
1: I would expect him to hold on to the bottom of the bus.
0: I made my offer. No, I don't need to go. That's fine. I will stay here and I will take care of things because
1: oh my goodness,
0: that's what I do. I made my pitch. I made my offer. I
1: think you misspoke on pitch.
0: No, I was very polite. I'd be willing to help host that because I know some really neat places that people could go in New Orleans.
1: Yeah.
0: But yeah.
1: But no.
0: I'd be like the tourists that you can see everywhere on the internet right now, all the Europeans who are here going, "Have you tried the food?"
1: Yeah, we tried to tell you guys.
0: Yeah, we've been telling you forever.
1: There's a reason we've got Red Dye 40. It's
0: yeah.
1: Because it tastes good.
0: Exactly. I mean, when you have Australians going, "We went to the Waffle House and oh my God, my heavenly days."
1: Waffle House is certainly a choice. And you know what? I'm glad they found it.
0: Oh,
1: because Waffle House is some of the stuff you can only find in America.
0: Right. And really a floor show that you can only find in the South. But, I mean, we're talking the British guy tasting biscuits and gravy for the first time.
1: Actual seasoned food.
0: People going through Chick-fil-A, going to barbecue smokehouses, just like, the Swedish chick who everyone's so nice to me. Well, you're built like a Swedish swimsuit model, so yeah, everyone's going to be nice to you to begin with. But, she's like, "Well, why did anyone tell us about crack or about
1: ranch?" Crack. Have you guys tried this?
0: Why did anyone tell us about ranch dressing? This stuff is like crack.
1: By the way, if there's any Europeans listening, no, you cannot take ranch dressing home in its liquid form. However, there are packets that you can take, dry packets.
0: And make it
1: at home. Yes. With it. You have the ingredients.
0: Yes.
1: But you can take it home.
0: She's like, "I don't understand. Why didn't anyone ever tell us about ranch? Why don't we have it in Sweden? I'm on an airplane flying over the Rockies and my Wi-Fi is better than it is in my home in Sweden. What is wrong with my country? Why can't we innovate?" Air conditioning has them all totally freaked out. The food, the one guy's like, "I'm walking in a park at night."
1: Yeah.
0: And there are women walking by themselves, and it's safe.
1: Well, that guy was from South Africa, so.
0: And the squirrels. Nobody's eating the squirrels, which is probably the most disturbing thing I've heard in the whole time.
1: Well, he just hasn't gone to the China buffet.
0: We're just going to let that one go.
1: Hey, the scroll meet was my favorite part of China.

0: right?
1: The wild game feed. The squirrel was pretty good. The squirrel
0: hungry
1: was good.
0: Thinking about it.
1: Okay, now we have to go find breakfast. So 8:29 is the time. Keith is going to be coming in next. They're going to be opening up markets. He's talking with Austin Schroeder for Brugler Marketing. They're going to give us all of their input and observations and everything else. That's right around the corner. It's 65. It's a Monday morning. You're tuned to the early morning get to.
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3: Cattle futures here this morning opening up a little bit higher. We're seeing some two-sided trade on the hog market. Over on the grain side, some strength so far this morning with soybeans, but pressure on corn and wheat. Good morning, everyone. I'm Keith Lundberg with a look at your opening markets. 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As we open up the livestock scene here on this Monday morning, June live cattle are up $2.30 to $57.10. August up 322 at 249.85. October up 297 at 243 even. December up 292 at 241.95. February up 265 at 241.95. Feeder cattle market, August up $5.15, 371.80. December or September is up 540 at 370.12. October up 582 at 367.57. November up 560 at 364.17. January up 585 at 358.62. Lean hog trade, July is down 25 cents, 94.67. August is down 20 cents, 96.52. October down 45, 80.87. December down 47 cents, 73.92. And February down 42 at 77.75. Time to check in here this morning with Austin Schroeder, Brugler Marketing, Crofton, Nebraska. Good morning. Nice to have you on here this morning, Austin. Markets were closed Friday, but we had to digest the USDA's cattle on feed report. We also had a few cattle sales across the upper Midwest. I've seen some sales here, 255, a few at 260. Your take as we kick things off here this morning.
4: Yeah, well, I think, you know, futures are kind of reacting to some of that cash trade there that was kind of reported later there on Friday. You obviously had the market closed on Thursday, and it took a while for that cash trade to develop. It worked its way up to around 258 to 260 later on Friday there. So that is kind of supportive there. I think that's one of the reasons you're seeing such good strength there in that live cattle market. Over on the feeders, you had that cattle on feed report out on Thursday too, and that showed those May placements coming in below that average trade estimate. They were looking for about a 5.5% drop. It was down almost 10%. So overall, you know, it was a fairly friendly report. And, you know, I think futures are just kind of seeing some extension on some gains here on that, as well as the cash market.
3: Looking at the hog futures this morning, some pressure there. I see the cash high side of things down about $3 here Friday afternoon in that $93, $94 area. Your take here on the hog market this morning, Austin?
4: Yeah, the hog market just continues to have just a tough time here, kind of seeing some strength. You saw some maybe earlier in the month in terms of the cash side, but it's kind of slacked off here recently. You've kind of seen just this limited movement in terms of that seasonal pace over on the pork side. That's you saw a little bit of strength there on Friday, up $3, but again, it's still around that $96 level. It really hasn't seen much strength past that $100. It seems like there's a lot of pressure once we get up to there, and just kind of can't see much extension past that. And futures just kind of continuing to kind of hold steady here, just as the lack of that seasonal movement comes here.
3: All right, sir, hold on tight. Let's switch over to the grain side of things. Looking at the July corn contracts, we are down 4 cents at 413. September down 3 at 422. December down 2 at 441. And March down 3 at 455. July soybeans up

0: 2.5 cents, 11.25. September up 1.5, 11.30. November up a penny, 11.43, while March is steady at 11.63. July soybean meal steady as well at 301.40. August down 40 cents a ton, $300.80. Soybean oil market, July up 20 points, 69.89. August up 34 and 68.73. On the wheat front, we are seeing some pressure. All three exchanges, July Chicago down 6.5, 5.99. December is down 5.5, 6.24. March down 5.75 at 6.39. July Kansas City wheat down 6.75 at 6.37. December down 7 at 6.58. March down 7.5 at 6.70. Minneapolis July wheat down 7.5 cents, 6.15. December down 8.25 at 6.62. Looking at the oat market this morning, July down 3 cents at 3.10. December down 1.75 at 3.37. Again, visiting this morning with Austin Schroeder, Brugler Marketing, Crofton, Nebraska. And looking at the grain trade, we are seeing some pressure, primarily corn and wheat. Soybeans a little bit higher as we officially kick things off here this morning. Your thoughts on the grain market there, Austin?
1: Yeah, I think when you look at some of the forecasts here over on the at least the corn side of things, you're seeing some pressure. I mean, there's a little bit of a dry band from maybe the central part of Iowa over through some of the northern parts of that eastern corn belt. But some of the drier areas that have been are kind of getting some rainfall expected here as we head into the last few days here of the month later next week. So I think that's adding a little bit of pressure. And I think when you look at it from just a technical standpoint, especially over on the old crop corn as it applies to that July contract, the weekly chart, the weekly continuation chart has a chart gap around 4.05 1/4. We got about a penny within that chart gap last week, at least of filling it. And did not get that filled, and then the old saying is gaps are meant to be filled here. So I think that still is kind of looming over the market, and it's kind of a technical target in terms of maybe going and hitting here in the near future. And then I think the wheat market's just kind of continuing to drag on things here a little bit as well. You've seen some recent strength here, but we're approaching overbought on some of these contracts, or getting more close to that there, and kind of adding a little bit of pressure, seeing a little bit of pullback here as well.
0: Not a lot of reports this week, just your weekly crop progress conditions report. Next week, though, the 30th, next Tuesday, we've got a bigger report that we'll be watching.
1: Yeah, most definitely. I think you're seeing some consolidation here recently as well over on the corn and the bean side. I think you're likely going to continue some of that consolidation, especially as it applies to those new crop contracts. Looking ahead to that June acreage report, we're going to kind of get a little bit of a better look, hopefully, here in terms of what's actually planted. And so, you know, I think that the market's definitely going to see some consolidation and or just pricing in ahead of that report, as oftentimes it is a very volatile one.
0: Gotcha. All right, sir. Outside markets, anything that is catching your eye here this morning?
1: Yeah, some of those outside markets are a little bit negative here. The crude oil's seeing some pressure. It's down about $2.30 a barrel here this morning, kind of seeing some pressure. Yeah, there was some back and forth over in the Middle East there, but I think tensions are kind of easing with some of the nuclear talks here later, I guess, overnight here. And so it's kind of adding a little bit of pressure, and the dollar index is continuing to see some strength here after that Fed meeting last week. You're just kind of seeing some strength here up a little bit here this morning.
0: There you go. Appreciate the added information as always. You have a great day, and thanks so much, Austin.
1: All right, you as well.
0: All right, Austin Schroeder, Brugler Marketing, Crofton, Nebraska, helping us out here this morning as we kick off your markets. This market update has been...
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3: 570 WNAX. Good morning. It's Monday. 841, 65 outside. We're heading up towards a high that should top out around 75, 76 this afternoon. We'll talk about the weather here in a bit. Also, we'll talk about the fact that Ponca is having a little bit of water problems. Residents, businesses being asked to cut back on their usage. We'll talk a little bit more about that. And the South Dakota Cattlemen's Foundation had their primetime gala and concert this past weekend and raised a whole bunch of money for Feeding South Dakota. We will tell you how much coming up as well after we check in with Fox News.
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5: Every decision I've taken has been about putting the country I love first.
4: And Keir Starmer says he'll resign as British Prime Minister, facing opposition from the public and members of his own Labour Party. He says, I will give my successor my full and unequivocal support, knowing that they will inherit a Britain that is far stronger and fairer than the one I inherited 2 years ago. Five-term Federal Reserve Chair Alan Greenspan died. He was 100.
6: Greenspan was a native New Yorker. He received his doctorate from Columbia University, was an advisor to Richard Nixon's 1968 campaign, then was chair of the Council of Economic Advisors under President Gerald Ford. President Ronald Reagan appointed him to the Federal Reserve in 1987.
4: Fox's Jenny Casola. Vice President Vance says there was some expected whining from the Iranians, but a lot of progress was made during a first round of direct peace talks in Switzerland. 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
3: WNAX News. Good morning, 843, 65 outside. Heard me say it earlier, 75, 76. That's going to be our top temp this afternoon. Chance of sprinkles developing around 4 o'clock today. Could turn into a full-on chance of showers by the time the sun goes down. Overnight tonight, that chance of rain continuing off and on. 58 will be the low. By the time we hit Tuesday, the chance of precipitation up around 70% for the entire day. Anywhere from a tenth to a quarter of an inch in the gauge when all is said and done. We're going to see a high temperature of around 79 in between the rain and everything else on your Tuesday. Wednesday, sunshine 80. Thursday, sunny 79. We'll keep an eye on the forecast and let you know if it changes. Residents and businesses in Ponca are being asked to cut back on water use until further notice. They found a problem with the city's wells that they're working on trying to get fixed. The city says the restriction took effect on Saturday and is expected to remain in place through the first couple of days of the week. City leaders are urging people to stop all unnecessary outdoor water use, watering lawns, gardens, washing vehicles. Also asking residents to limit indoor use to essential needs, drinking, cooking, bathing, sanitation. The wells are still running, according to the city, but heavy demand could put more stress on the system, and that could lead to additional equipment failures that they obviously do not want to see. And the South Dakota Cattlemen's Foundation has stepped up in a big way to help fight hunger across the state. At this year's primetime gala and concert, the foundation raised a total of $292,620 for Feeding South Dakota. Feeding South Dakota CEO Lori Dykstra says the timing of the donation is crucial as rising beef prices continue to put a strain on resources. Since that gala launched in 2014, the foundation has raised more than $3 million and has helped provide roughly 1.7 million pounds of beef to families in need across the state of South Dakota. 65 on your Monday morning. From the WNAX newsroom at 8:45, I'm Tim Borman.
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3: All right, 570 WNEX early morning get together as we continue on our merry little way. We got time to try and get a question out. Here's what you need to know. The number 1-800-367-9629, 1-800-367-WNAX. This morning's question, simple, straightforward. 56% of people who drive have done this at least once.
4: Ooh.
3: What is it?
4: 56%
3: of people who drive have done this at least once.
4: Oh, this some is going to be good.
3: Some people have done it multiple times. Some people only once. 44% have never done it. 1-800-367-9629, 1-800-367-WNAX. Give me a call. Let's see exactly what you know
4: about driving.
3: About driving. Morning, you're on the air. Who am I talking to?
5: Jim at Lakefield.
3: All right, Jim. 56% of drivers have done this at least once.
5: Gotten a speeding ticket.
3: Jim says, gotten a speeding ticket. Has it gotten a speeding ticket? No, but that is a healthy guess.
4: That is. That's not bad.
3: Depending on where you live, what state you're in, it could be way more than that. Hi, who am I talking to?
6: This is Dell.
3: Dell, all right. What do you think? It's not getting a speeding ticket.
6: Eating a sandwich.
3: Eating a sandwich?
4: Okay.
3: Eating a sandwich while you drive. Is it eating a sandwich while you drive? Thank you, though. That's a good try.
4: That is a good one.
3: Good try. Morning. Who are we talking to?
7: Joe from Tabor.
3: All right, Joe. What do we have? What do we have? It's not speeding.
7: Asleep.
3: It's not eating a sandwich.
4: Falling asleep.
3: Yeah, 56,
7: dozing off.
3: You say 56% of the people who have driven a car have done this while they're driving. What's the percentage of woke up?
4: Hopefully most of them.
7: Well, if you hit the rumble strips, you hopefully would wake up.
3: Tell you what, I have had more good naps ruined by rumble strips, but is it falling asleep? No, it's not. Well, oh, and then I hung up on him. I'm trying to buzz through here.
4: You're trying to help keep him awake.
3: I'm having fun. Yeah, don't hit the rumble strips. Hi, you're on the air. Who am I talking to?
8: This is Roger.
3: All right, Roger, what do we think? It's not speeding, it's not eating a sandwich, it's not falling asleep and hitting the rumble strips.
8: Well, I think I've known all of those, but let's say caused a wreck.
3: Ooh. Caused a wreck?
8: Yeah, responsible for that.
3: Unlike Chloe, who gets her car hit when she's not in town. Is it causing a wreck?
4: Oh.
3: Oh, man.
4: I mean, knowing how many car accidents there are, that's a good guess.
3: I found a good one here. Hi, you're on the air. Who am I talking to?
9: Hey!
3: Dort! All right, Ray. It's not eating a sandwich, it's not speeding, it's not causing a wreck, it's not falling asleep.
9: I'm going to say run a stoplight.

0: at a stoplight. That is a good guess, Ray. That is a really good guess, Ray. Guess what? It's not wrong. That was Sword Audrey. All right.
1: That's a little evil.
0: Okay. Is that on? There we go. Hi, you're on the air. Who am I talking to?
2: Dwayne from Lakefield.
0: All right, Dwayne. What do we think?
2: Had a flat tire or changed a tire.
1: Oh.
0: Yeah, you know, I don't think there's a big enough percentage of people who have changed a tire. I think you're probably right on the flat tire, but I see a lot of people when it you know, sometimes I feel guilty because I just drive right on by, but they stand there looking all pathetic by their car with a flat tire. And I've helped a couple I've just driven by. Is it having a flat tire or changing a tire? No. All right. Okay, we're run out of time. This is our last attempt. You are my last attempt. Who am I talking to?
3: That's Roger again.
0: All right, Roger. This is it. You're my last attempt. It's something that you do when you're not even in the car. But drivers do.
3: Not, oh, well, then how about we lock the keys in it?
0: Do you know where it is when you lock the keys in it?
3: Well, maybe it's in the ignition or something. I don't know, laying on the console. Maybe it's in your pocket, I suppose. I don't know. Locked them in the house.
0: Is it locking the keys in it? I hate to do this to you, but... No, it's all right. We gotta wrap it up. You want to take that guess, Chloe?
1: It's something you do when you're not even in it.
0: Yeah.
1: Oh, jeez. I was gonna say have accidents.
0: No, you forgot where you parked your car.
4: That's right.
0: 56% of people who drive have forgotten where they parked their car and not been able to find it.
1: Tim, I think that question was rigged.
0: It wasn't.
1: I think that question was rigged.
0: I don't think that's the answer. That's what it says right there. Forgot where they parked their car. And now it's 8:55. It's time for us to go live at 55.
5: I do that all the time.
0: See, Keith would.
1: Well, you missed. That's why, you lose that tiny motorcycle.
5: I get out of the shop and I look and it's like, where's my car? And I hit that button.
1: It's hiding behind Vaughn's.
5: And there it is, behind the big bus.
1: The big sexy.
5: Yeah.
0: I'm not even going to ask. Keith, go ahead. The floor is yours.
5: All right. Let's take a look at those markets. Markets this hour being brought to us here this morning by the Steffes Group. Looking at the livestock trade, we find June live cattle up 277, 257.60. August up 307, 249.70. October up 272 at 242.70. August feeder cattle up 560 at 372.20. September up 570 at 370.37. October up 570 at 367.45. July lean hogs down 42 cents, 94.60. August down 22 at 96.42. And October down 45 at 80.87. Over on the grain side, July corn down 5 cents at 412. December down 4 at 439. March down 4 at 454. July soybeans up a penny, 11.23. November steady, 11.42. March is down a penny, 11.62. Wheat trade, July Chicago down 7 at 5.98. December down 6 at 6.24. Kansas City, July wheat down 8 at 6.35. December down 9 at 6.56 and a 3/4. July Minneapolis wheat down 8.5, 6.14. December down 8.5 as well at 6.62. And rounding out the grain trade, July oat contracts are down 5 cents at 3.08 and a half.

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7: Iran just got a big financial green light. I'm Dave Anthony, Fox News. The U.S. has issued a temporary 60-day license authorizing Iran's oil production and sales. Following weekend talks in Switzerland, where this morning Vice President Vance says
8: there is still a lot to do as we continue to make progress on the nuclear talks, on the economic talks, as we continue to demine the straits and ensure that that flow of traffic continues to pick back up.
7: And oil prices are down more than 2%. Another big part of the talks, Lebanon.
8: We want Hezbollah to stop firing at our friends in Israel. We want Israelis to be able to live in peace. We also want to make sure that, you know, when things happen, they don't spiral into a broader escalation.
7: As for the other economic benefits for Iran, Fox's Trey Yingst reports from Tel Aviv.
9: The U.S., along with Qatar, will have some oversight over the unfrozen Iranian funds, and that some could go to purchasing U.S. farm goods. He also made a major announcement on access to Iran's nuclear program.
8: This is probably what we're most excited about as Americans. The Iranians have agreed to invite IAEA inspectors back into their country.
7: A big change is coming in Britain.
10: After facing months and months of building pressure from both the public here in the UK as well as from within his own party, Keir Starmer is resigning as prime minister.
7: He'll step down once his Labour Party picks a new prime minister. Fox's Jeff Paul also reports from London.
10: Starmer had faced criticism for the economy, illegal immigration, and the appointment of former Jeffrey Epstein friend Peter Mandelson as U.S. ambassador.
7: There's a new Trump Truth Social post just out on the Washington reflecting pool that's turned green, full of algae, since the president had it drained and the bottom painted dark blue. Some of that paint is also peeled, seen floating in the water. But in the post, he blames vandals illegally placing chemicals in the water. And the president wrote, remember, there's a 10-year prison sentence for destruction or attempted destruction, which the president wrote will be fully enforced. There have been people issued citations. America's listening to Fox News.
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7: Stocks are rising to start the week, coming off a long Juneteenth holiday weekend. The Dow up 240 points, the Nasdaq gaining 13, the S&P 500 adding 23. As we mentioned, oil prices are down. WTI right now is back to about $74 a barrel. Gas is down another penny. AAA's national average.

0: Average $3.92 a gallon for regular, 64 cents less than last month's peak of the Iran conflict price surge at the pump. Someone who was very influential managing the economy has died. Alan Greenspan.
1: He served five terms as chair of the Federal Reserve. Economist Alan Greenspan has died. He was 100. His wife of 29 years, journalist Andrea Mitchell, released a statement saying Greenspan passed away at their home from complications of Parkinson's disease. Greenspan was a native New Yorker. He received his doctorate from Columbia University, was an advisor to Richard Nixon's 1968 campaign, then was chair of the Council of Economic Advisers under President Gerald Ford. President Ronald Reagan appointed him to the Federal Reserve in 1987. Ginny Cosola, Fox News.
0: In Minnesota, there's a call for Twins fans to take food out to the ballgame and their own drinks tonight.
2: More than 500 Target Field food and beverage workers announced earlier this month that they'd walk off the job in a one-day strike set for today during the planned game between the Minnesota Twins and the LA Dodgers in their demands for better health insurance, higher wages, and more job protections.
3: The workers here have been committed to bargaining in good faith and to coming to an agreement. And unfortunately, their employer, Delaware North Company, has not held to that same commitment.
2: Shea Freeburg represents the union concession workers, Delaware North, saying they still plan to continue full service concessions at the ballpark during the strike.
0: That's Jeff Manasso. I'm Dave Anthony. This is Fox News.
4: Good morning, everyone, and welcome to your Monday morning edition of our WNAX 5 State Farm Report. I'm Keith Wunberg alongside with you. Thanks for being here with us this morning. We've got some good information to talk about coming up throughout the program today. We're going to be visiting with the Secretary of the South Dakota Department of Agriculture. Hunter Roberts is going to be joining us here about 9:18. Then coming up at 9:40, Jake Thompson, president of the Minnesota State Cattlemen's Association, going to visit with us as well. So that's what I've got up on the program. But in the meantime, let's bring back in the studios who hasn't really left yet. News director Tim Borman, good morning to you.
5: I can't find the mouse cursor, but yeah, I'm here.
4: There it is right there. Nope.
5: About the time I saw it, it's like, now where'd the cursor go? And then I saw you moving it, and I'm like, oh, okay. And then it's like, wait, no. Never mind.
4: We're just trying to, you know, just start a Monday off on the right foot.
5: I'm just glad you moved it. Otherwise, I still would have been here looking for it.
4: All right. Well, there you go, sir.
5: All right. Stuff that we're looking at. You know, we hear a lot about the Republican runoff for the governor's race in South Dakota, but Democrats already have their candidate in place. Dan Allers is traveling the state talking about why he's running for governor. He was in Tabor over the weekend, taking part in the annual Check Day celebration, meeting with residents, voters, talking about the issues that he says are driving his campaign. Aller says that he entered the race because of what he calls growing challenges that face the state, everything from economic pressures on working families to the need for stronger rural communities.
6: When it comes to education and health care, agriculture, you hear a lot about property taxes, water, and there are all these issues out there that don't that aren't getting any better. The struggles, the things that matter to South Dakotans, are those challenges are getting greater. The situation is getting more dire when you look at things like health care, access to health care, and just need someone to step up and address those and find solutions.
5: Now, he says voters are looking for leadership that focuses more on everyday concerns and long-term solutions. Allers is the Democratic nominee. He will be on the general election ballot in November. Who's going to be on the other side? We find that out at the end of July when we get a winner between the Republican primary runoff between Governor Larry Roden and Toby Doden. That race expected to draw statewide attention as both parties make their case to voters ahead of that November timeframe. And Congress is moving closer to sending a major housing bill to the president's desk. The House and Senate have both passed versions of the 21st Century Road to Housing Act. That's legislation that is aimed at increasing the supply of homes and easing affordability pressures across the nation. Supporters say that the bill would cut regulatory delays, update federal housing programs, expand options for affordable construction,

0: and give local communities more flexibility as they try to meet demand. Now, on the floor of the U.S. Senate, Majority Leader and South Dakota Senator John Thune said that those changes could make a real difference in South Dakota, where small towns and growing communities alike are dealing with tight housing inventories.
1: As one realtor in Sioux Falls wrote last year, and I quote, "Developers now have stronger incentives and fewer barriers to build more affordable units. For Sioux Falls, where we see steady population growth and a strong workforce influx, this is a game changer."
0: Now, the measure has drawn broad bipartisan support. Lawmakers still have to clear a few final procedural steps before it can be sent on for a signature. Final votes in both chambers are expected to be upcoming in the coming days. Overcast sky.
2: This August, we're once again flying folks to London.
0: I knew I was going to do that. We've got cloudy skies, 66, your Monday morning. And now we're going to play this. Just stick with me, all right? Then I'll turn it over to Keith, and I'll be done for a while.
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1: Welcome back to your Monday morning edition of our WNAX 5 State Farm Report. Again, Keith Wunberg alongside with you here this morning. 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Appreciate their partnership helping us out here with today's program. Jim Remler is going to take a peek at what's going on with our weather department, see what's cooking on that side. As mentioned, going to be visiting about the conditions around the Midwest here across the state of South Dakota with the Secretary of Agriculture. And we will take a peek at what's going on with some of those markets right now. As I look over quickly, I am seeing feeder cattle up between $6 to $7. We're going to talk about that and much, much more.
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2: I'm Jim Remler with your WNEX Ag Weather Outlook, and we begin with the Northern Plains, including the Dakotas. Scattered showers moved through over the weekend. A system spinning in the region will continue those showers for the next couple of days. Additional small disturbances will bring some areas of showers throughout the week, but a stronger system will move in this weekend and produce more widespread rain and potential severe weather that could linger into next week. While the rainfall is favorable, temps remain below normal into next week. That keeps stress low, but growth slow. A system brought heavy rain and severe weather over the weekend for the central and southern plains, including Nebraska. That resulted in some significant wind damage across parts of Kansas and Oklahoma, unfavorable for both developing crops and those awaiting harvest. The system is pushing heavy rain southeastward today, but a front will remain draped across the south, where showers and thunderstorms could develop yet again over the next couple of days. Additional systems moving in the north could bring more showers to other areas of the region for the remainder of the week as well. Temps cooler across the north, but hotter south of that stalled front, creating mixed conditions for growing corn and soybeans. In the Midwest, including Minnesota and Iowa, a strong system pushed through on Sunday, creating some heavy rain and a bunch of tornadoes for Illinois and Indiana. The pattern stays active this week as the system pushes east today. Another rolls through for Tuesday through Thursday, and another goes through on Friday and Saturday. Severe weather is not out of the question, but should be tamer this week. Temps should remain mild as well. The chances for rain will continue next week, too. A warm front will lift northward on Sunday with much warmer temps next week, but rain that will continue next week too will give little cause for concern with the increasing temperatures. A pair of fronts moved in with scattered showers over the weekend as well in Brazil, bringing some needed rain into southern Brazil to help with winter wheat establishment. Some very cold air will move into the south over the next couple of days. Though some patchy frost will be possible, it should not impact corn areas and will have no effect on the young wheat. The front will continue showers northward into south central Brazil Tuesday and Wednesday. Though some late planted corn would benefit, much of the crop is headed toward maturity and will not benefit from the rainfall. Another front gets some showers in this weekend in those same areas as well. 570 WNAX, your ag weather update.
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10: Welcome back to your 5 State Farm Report here on this Monday morning. Our thanks this morning to our friends right there at the Minnesota Pork Board, as well as Axiom Chiropractic Neuropathy, located in Sioux Falls, for helping us out, making this program a possibility. Well, as we know, weather conditions across the upper Midwest vary from location to location. To talk a little bit more about that today and a bunch of other programs we have with us this morning, Hunter Roberts, South Dakota Secretary of Agriculture. And Hunter, thanks for being with us. Welcome aboard again.
11: You bet. Thanks for having me on, Keith. Always enjoy talking to you.
10: Yes, and boy, as we are talking here, there's a lot of weather conditions that we could probably
9: probably spend an hour on talking about how it varies really from one side of the state to the other side. What have you been seeing and kind of hearing from our producers on these conditions?

0: conditions.
1: Yeah, very spotty. I think you outlined it. Certainly the further north you get, generally the better it is, and the further south you get, the worse it is. Definitely some spots in southern parts of South Coast, southwest, southeast, south central that are dire. You know, we're talking kind of almost multi-year situation. Really tough situation for some of those folks. I know we've had a few showers move through that have kind of helped and given a little hope there on especially that very southwest corner of the state, keeping the herd around instead of have to downsize. And I know everyone's looking at this kind of next week's forecast. It looks favorable for rain too. So we're certainly praying for that. But it's South Dakota. You know, it just kind of, we have ups and downs. It seems like we never have home runs, just hopefully singles and doubles to keep us moving along.
0: I know you just mentioned parts of the listening area here, kind of in that drought monitor map. It seems like it's expanding. You get down south into Nebraska with our friends there. That kind of brings that up. Have you been in contact with some of the representatives from Nebraska, just visiting with them about the drought, you know, issues that they've been having as well?
1: No, I know a lot of our producers after that terrible fire earlier this year go through, donated a ton of hay. I'm hopeful that those producers aren't regretting it now since, hay crop might be short some places in South Dakota. But thankful for that effort. Secretary Vinton, I think, is going to be from Nebraska, is going to be at the Midwest Association State Departments of Ag meetings this next week in Madison, Wisconsin. I'm going to be at, so we'll definitely touch base on drought and kind of see how things are going because, you know, we have parts of our state, their entire state is.
0: Yeah.
1: Looks pretty rough.
0: Well, you have a busy week ahead of you and the rest of us as well. We wanted to talk about the Governor's Ag Summit. That is coming up here on Thursday. Hard to believe we've been talking about it. It is here already. You get to kick things off at 8:30, and it looks like a pretty full agenda.
1: You bet. I get to kick things off and chat a little bit, but more talk about, turn it over to Governor Roden to talk about kind of his policy ideas, what he's seeing around the state and kind of his vision for the future from the state perspective. You know, he's in campaign season, so we're certainly very happy that he's going to join us and help lead the Ag Summit again this year. He did a nice job in Deadwood last year, and I'm sure he'll do a great job again here in Pierre. And then we roll right into kind of, well, I guess that rolls right into an award. Jerry Schmitz from South Dakota Soybean is retiring, and he has been awarded the Governor's Ag Ambassador Award, which is kind of our top-notch award for someone with basically a career service in agriculture. I know, Keith, you know Jerry well. All of us that know Jerry love Jerry, appreciate the effort he's put in to bring South Dakota Soybean to where it is. We're just truly a leading organization in our group, in our state, in many different ways. And a lot of that goes to Jerry and the people he works with. So we're very excited. The governor's very excited to kind of lift him up for that effort and thankful for all he's given to South Dakota Ag.
0: Yeah, very well-deserved award going to Jerry on that. Way to go, Jerry. We'll put that out there. And then after that, really, we're going to just talk about conservation efforts. We're also going to talk about what's going on at the Capitol, correct?
1: Yep. We're going to talk about conservation with I'll moderate a group of game fish and parks, a Danner's team that does RBI stuff, Tate Lance from NRCS, and Angela Ehlers from the Conservation District. So certainly kind of our on-the-ground folks will be talking about kind of what tools are out there in the toolbox and how producers can get them.
0: Yeah. Economy-wise, too, just where do we stand for the

0: nationwide. We had a pretty darn good soybean crop considering how many less acres we had. This year we're going to have more soybean acres and less corn acres, but you know, if we start getting rain consistently, we're going to have another great crop, and it's got to go somewhere.
1: Yeah, that it does. Before we let the Governor's Ag Summit go, I'm kind of looking forward to hearing from one of the speakers, and that will be closing things out here. Looks like, what do we have, a football player?
0: You bet. Gray Zabel, who's Pierre, South Dakota's own. He is last year was his rookie year for the Seattle Seahawks. He's an offensive lineman. Now he's a Super Bowl champion. Interesting story with Gray. He grew up, his grandparents, both sides, were farm and ranchers in North and South Dakota. And Gray grew up loving to be on the farm. So he is actively farming now. I know we met with him a few weeks back, and he was a little slow getting on, or missed one of our calls because he was unloading a new tractor.
1: No.
0: But very cool to have kind of him talk about his experience as a, you know, a professional football player, but also an ag producer, South Dakota ag producer, and how they work together.
1: You bet.
0: And how it's benefited him. South Dakota agriculture has benefited him through his career.
1: Looking forward to that. Again, that's coming up here on Thursday. The tours that will be held on Friday. Full agenda. You can find that up on your webpage, correct?
0: You bet. danr.sd.gov. So danner.sd.gov. And I'll remind everyone, just as long as you pre-register, it's 100% free, thanks to our great sponsors. So no reason not to come out and see some, learn some things, and get to hear Gray talk about his pathway to the NFL and to South Dakota agriculture.
1: Sounds like a good time. Again, that's coming up here on Thursday. Before I let you go, you had touched there about the importance of trade between Canada, Mexico, the U.S. Right now, we have that trade agreement that's being reviewed. Definitely, we need to keep that bugger in place.
0: I agree 100%. It's been very successful for the U.S., very beneficial for our South Dakota producers. As we look at, we export a lot of ethanol to Canada and a lot of cheese and grains to Mexico. At the same time, we don't produce a lot of avocados in South Dakota and some of those winter vegetables that they're able to provide us. So I think it's a very good trade partnership. They have, you know, 135 million people too. It's a big market. We need to continue that. I think it's important that, you know, we dig into some of the details of the first one and see if there's ways we can improve them. But generally, you know, the last 5 years that we've had it, it's been a big help and very successful in our opinion.
1: Sounds great. Well, thank you so much for your time. Always a pleasure visiting with you. You have a great day, sir.
0: Same to you, Keith. Thanks a lot.
1: There you go. Comments today. Hunter Roberts, Secretary of the South Dakota Department of Agriculture, with us here today talking about what's going on in the crazy world of agriculture. And as we were just talking there, the Governor's Ag Summit is scheduled coming up here on Thursday. Now, we do at this point have the Governor scheduled to be with us from that summit on Thursday morning. We are going to take a quick break. We're going to take a peek at what's

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10: 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Take a look at what's going on with the livestock markets thus far this morning. June live cattle up $2.20 at 257 even. August up 260 at 249.27. October up 237 at 242.30. December up 252 at 241.50. And February up 260 at 241.80. Feeder cattle market, August up $5.82 at 372.55. September up 560 at 370.35. October up 572 at 367.47. November up 570 at 364.25. And January up 525 at 358.02. Lean hog trade, we find July down 47 cents at 94.55. August down 17 at 96.55. October down 40 cents at 80.92. December down 57, 73.82. And February down 50 cents at 77.67. Well, markets were closed on Friday, but we did have a number of cattle sell across the upper Midwest. Really, Friday afternoon, seen a number of cattle sell from 258 to 266. We've seen bids at 253 to 254. We've seen asking prices 260 to 262. Box beef cutout values Friday afternoon. Choice was up 50 cents at 394.37. Select, however, down 260 at 372.08. Same story on the hog front. We've seen a number of hogs sell across the upper Midwest, generally $3 lower, $93 to $94. Pork cutouts, however, were up $3 on the day. The national carcass value at $96.77 and in Omaha at $97.09.
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2: Well, so we take a look at the grain markets. We are seeing some pressure here today on the corn and wheat market. July corn down 4 cents at 413. September down 3.5, 421. December down 3 at 441. March down 2.5 at 455. July soybeans up 1.5, 11.24. September up 2 cents, 11.30. November up 2 at 11.44, and March up 2 at 11.65. July soybean meal down 60 cents a ton, $300.70. August down $1 at $3.30. Soybean oil market, July up 134 at 71.03. August up 132 at 69.75. As mentioned, some pressure here on the wheat market, all three exchanges. July Chicago down 6.5, 599. December down 4 at 626. And March down 3.75 at 640. July Kansas City wheat, that's down 6 cents at 638. December down 6.75 at 659. March down 7.25 at 670. July Minneapolis wheat down 9.5 cents at 613. December down 7.75 at 662. And March down 6.75 at 682. And wrapping up the grain trade, the July oat contracts are down 5 cents at 308, while December is down 2 at 336 and 3 quarters. That's a look at your Midwest morning markets here on Radio 570 WNAX. We'll take a break here from Fox News. Our WNAX newsroom will give us an update on what they're working on as we make our way into the 10 o'clock hour. And we'll have our next special guest. All this as we continue this morning with your 5 State Farm Report.
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2: Fox News, I'm CJ Papa. Vice President J.D. Vance on his way back to the U.S. from Switzerland, but not before telling the world peace talks with Iran are going in the right direction, including
3: permanently ending a nuclear weapons program in Iran.
2: Adding,
3: we think even some of those conversations with the inspectors and with the IAEA could happen as soon as today.
2: And what about the Strait of Hormuz?
3: It is open.
2: Fox's Trey Yanks with another reveal from the VP.
4: The U.S. along with Qatar will have some oversight over the unfrozen Iranian funds and that some could go to purchasing U.S. farm goods.
2: Treasury Secretary Scott Bessent says the Treasury has issued a temporary 60-day general license allowing Iranian oil production and sales after the productive talks in Switzerland. Great Britain in the market for a new prime minister. Keir Starmer announces he will step down and lead until a replacement is found. America's

0: Good morning from the WNAX newsroom. I'm Tim Borman. Here's stories we're working on this hour to bring you at the top of the hour. Iowa's Democratic nominee for governor isn't ready to say whether or not he's going to back the current plan from Governor Kim Reynolds to privatize the state's information technology operations. We'll tell you a little bit more about that. And former South Dakota Governor Christine Ope, as she's gotten a new job in the private sector, we'll tell you who hired her and what she's going to be doing. Those stories come your way in 5 minutes after. Following Fox News here on 570 WNAX.
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3: Hey, welcome back to your 5-State Farm Report on Radio 570 WNAX. Once again, our thanks here today to Axiom Chiropractic Neuropathy, located in Sioux Falls, as well as the Minnesota Pork Board, helping us out here today, making this program a possibility. We have some great partners out there, and we have one with us on the line here today. I have Jake Thompson, president of the Minnesota State Cattlemen's Association, on. Hey, Jake, it's been a while. Good morning and welcome back there, sir.
4: Well, thank you much, Keith. I sure appreciate being on with you. And we always love the opportunity to talk cattle with you.
3: Yes, you bet. And you are located right there in the corner. We're going to call it Minnesota, North Dakota, South Dakota, right along that border. How are things looking in your general area?
4: Yeah, you know, pretty good. We haven't probably seen as much rain as maybe 90 to 100 miles south. I was just down in the Painesville area here last week, and I know it sounds like they've gotten hit with some pretty good rains. We've seen more of when everybody else is getting an inch to the south, we're getting like a tenth. We haven't seen any really significant rainstorms, but we have been seeing maybe a half an inch a week type of deal, especially over the last 3 weeks here. So, stuff is green. It's not saying we couldn't use a nice drink, but we don't need a 10-inch or put on us at all by any means. But everything's looking pretty good, progressing. It was a slow spring. For us, or as cow-calf producers, the grass is fairly slow, and then we got that 10 days of warm, and it kind of kicked it into gear. So I'm a little afraid of the yield potential for the year just because of that. Corn were a little slow to emerge. Beans were a little slow to emerge. But they're all kicking it into gear here now. We've got corn that's probably not as progressed as you guys are in the south, but I think it's looking pretty good.
3: We've been hearing about the cutting of alfalfa. How about yourself around you guys? How's that been?
4: Yeah, so that's one of our major crops. We do quite a few acres of commercial alfalfa. So the last week and a half has been a struggle because we've been especially last week, about every other day, we got about a tenth or 1/15 of rain. So just enough where it'd stop you for the day and wouldn't be able to start anything till 4 o'clock the next day with a chance of rain again by 9. So we have one half section field we just completed here actually last night that usually is probably about a 2-day venture, and it's kind of moved into a 4-day venture. But and there's still actually quite a bit of alfalfa to be cut yet around here. Stuff, if there's any type of grass that's in it, guys are trying to wait for the grass to, reach its max potential and yield potential, and it's just not quite there yet.
3: That is your crop report today, brought to us by the Minnesota State Cattlemen's Association. Thanks. Thanks for that. All right. Well, let's talk about the cattle industry here, Jake. Boy, there's a lot going on. I know one concern for you guys that we've been spending a lot of time as, we're at your state convention and throughout the year, but the wolf population, that's been gaining a lot of interest here, hasn't it?
4: Yep. No, we've heard of a lot of conflicts already here this spring. Even in our area, I am on the very western boundary where we're technically not in wolf country. But I know we've kind of got a group chat, if you want to say it, with a few neighbors around some of the pastures we have that are about 10 miles from our house. We've actually got another 2 packs that have moved in. It sounds like they trapped some out of our area about 2-3 years ago. They trapped pretty hard and relocated a bunch. Now they're kind of back. So that usually tells us that when we start seeing them, that means the population's a pretty good population because they start pushing themselves out further and further.
3: You, like everybody else, also watching what's going on with farm legislation. You and I've talked about the importance of farm legislation, especially farm bill. You start looking at the way prices are here today. Boy, we need to have that safety net in place, do we not?
4: Yeah, protection is utmost key. We're not, it's such a weird economy that we're in because, everything is so cost.

0: obviously. And so if you get the yield potential and you do, you know, try to do your best marketing, you know, maybe you can break even. But, yeah, you have such a risk hanging out there that it's unbelievable. So you get one ripple in that whole effect, it really could be detrimental. So it really be good to have a good safety net underneath, you know, and be able to utilize all the tools that we have in the toolbox completely, just so that, you know, small family farms can continue on.
1: Yeah, and speaking of family farms, that leads us into a pretty cool tour. You guys always have your summer tour going on. Matter of fact, that is right around the corner, coming up here on July 14th. I will be with you guys once again in Marshall, Minnesota. Looking forward to it. Give our listeners an idea what we can expect.
0: Yeah, so just like you said, we've got tour coming up the Tuesday the 14th in Marshall. We're going to headquarter out of the fairgrounds there in Marshall. That Tuesday morning, registration starts around 6:30 in the morning. We'll have some breakfast available, and the buses will start loading about 7:30, 8 o'clock. You know, I just talked to Angie Ford, who is our tour coordinator, and she said if you are thinking of going on tour, we're already pre-sold 500 tickets. We want to make sure we've got enough bus seats for everybody. So if you are considering going, would highly recommend getting those tickets purchased. You can go on to our website, mnsca.org, to be able to do that. All the information's on there, just a easy click and purchase type of deal. But it sounds like it's going to be one heck of a tour. We've got quite a few sponsors and vendors that will be set up at different locations. We're looking at Loyson Farms, Triple C Feeders, Delaney Herford, Weber Land and Cattle, Coon Creek Cattle Company. I'll be able to tour ADM location there in Marshall, Ralph Toll in Marshall, and the Todd Muehlbach Farms and Voss Heaters. So, I mean, we've got a heck of a good tour from Pack Barns to Sprat Barns to you guys are going to be able to see some feed, you know how they make some of the feed at ADM, some of the Ralco stuff where they have a lot of cool things in our industry that they produce. So, and some cow-calf operations. I mean, so you get to see a little bit of everything. Should be one heck of a fun day.
1: Yeah, that it sounds like. Just counting them off, I think I come up with 8 or 9 different stops that you guys will be doing. Again, we will be there with our program on the 14th. I'll be there with you folks. It's always kind of fun. I've had a chance to travel along with some of the buses as they stop at these different locations. And our hats off, really, to these farm operations that allow people to come in to see firsthand their operations. And it is. It's really a cool experience.
0: Oh, it is, and it's much appreciated, the people that do that. I mean, my oldest daughter is going to be a senior this year, so we're already in preparation for graduation prep at our place, and so I can't even imagine, you know, letting people come in and tour every aspect of your entire farm. You know, the pride people take in that is great, and it's actually really fun to see. And so we are much appreciated to these operations that are going to open their doors and let people come in and get a small glance of how they do things.
1: Sounds great. And again, mark your calendars, coming up here on July 14th. That is the summer cattle tour. All part with the Minnesota State Cattlemen's Association. If you do not mind, give that webpage one more time if somebody's interested in finding out more information as well as tickets, sir.
0: Yeah. We can do that. It's mnsca.org. So mnsca.org. And you go right on there, you'll be able to click. Summer tour is one of the clickable deals right on top. Takes you right down to the registration information and all the different farm stops on there. You can actually go on to each farm stop. They've gone ahead and done videos. They're being shared on YouTube or Facebook. It gives you an overall view, a 30-mile view of what you're going to be able to see, so you can maybe find something interesting in there before you go and try to highlight some things and to look forward to when you're on the tour. So go ahead and check those out. All those videos are linked onto the bottom of that registration page with all the farm names.
1: There you go. Hey, Jake, I know you are very busy. Thank you so much for taking time. It's been a while. I think it was CattleCon was probably the last time you and I actually talked. So really appreciate you being on here, and I look forward to spending the day with you guys on July 14th, sir.
0: Oh, it's always fun with you, Keith. And like I said, I do always appreciate the opportunity to come on here and talk cattle or talk

0: with those big cattlemen with you. So thank you very much. You guys have a wonderful day.
1: All right, you bet. Thank you. Jake Thompson, president of the Minnesota State Cattlemen's Association, our special guest here this morning on Radio 570 WNAX. All right, we are going to take a quick break. We have Jim in. He's going to take a look at weather. I'll take a peek at markets, and we'll wrap things up here this morning.
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8: 570 WNAX weather. Good morning. Welcome back from the weekend. We're at 70 and a cooler day today in general around our WNAX listening area. Right now we got a few showers, at least some indication between Valentine and O'Neill, small area there, and out near Shadburn, Nebraska, up toward the Hot Springs, South Dakota area there in southwest South Dakota on radar right now. Some rain falling. We could see more severe thunderstorm activity isolated on Tuesday into Tuesday night. Crystal clear as to where those locations might be, but could see some around here tonight. Good chance of showers for the Yankton area after midnight. Actually, a slight chance, I should say, tonight. A better chance tomorrow. Could see between a tenth to a quarter inch expected. Possible thunderstorm activity as well during the day on Tuesday. Today, maybe a sprinkle or two later in the afternoon. Generally cloudy today, about 75 for a high. And over the weekend, we had some nice steady rain in the Yankton area. Total for the last 2 days, 0.53 of an inch here at our WNAX studios. Cloudy skies on a cool morning. Right now, 70 at your Northland Ford studios on East Highway 50 in Yankton.
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0: It was here in Yankton yesterday at the Dakota Theater, and you actually were the director, Jim. Yeah. Way to go. It was really good.
1: Thanks. I appreciate you coming by. Yeah, that was our first weekend, matinee yesterday. Four more opportunities for you to go see Mary Poppins, if you would like. It's Thursday, Friday, Saturday, just night at 7:30.
0: Wanted to give a plug, but just, you know, you put a lot of work into that. You guys did an awesome job. It was just fun to see so many people interacting with that production. So hats off. Congratulations.
1: You bet. Dakota Theater in downtown Yankton.
0: Yeah, pretty cool. Pretty cool. Thanks, so Keith. Thank you much. All right. With that in mind, let's take a peek at what's going on with your markets as we get ready to wrap things up here this morning. June live cattle up 57 cents, 255.57. August up 47, 247.05. October up 60 cents, 240.57. And December up 65 at 239.67. Feeder cattle market, August up 295, 369.47. September up 277 at 367.45. October up 242 at 364.17. November up 240 at 360.95. Lean hog trade, July down 32 cents, 94.70. August down 15, 96.62. October down 20, 81.12. Over on the grain side, just quick look. July corn down 5, 4.12. December down 3.5, 4.40. March down 3 at 4.54. July soybean steady, 11.22. November up 2 at 11.44. March up 1.5, 11.64. On the wheat front today, July Chicago down 5 cents, 6.01. December down 3 at 6.27. Kansas City, July wheat down 6 at 6.38. December down 7 at 6.59. Minneapolis, July wheat down 10 cents, 6.12. December down 8, 6.62. And July oats down 7 at 3.06 1/4. Hey, that is a look at your markets live 55. Our thanks today once again to Axiom Chiropractic Neuropathy in Sioux Falls, as well as our friends at the Minnesota Pork Board for helping us out, making our program a...
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3: Progress in talks leads to a financial boost for Iran. I'm Dave Anthony, Fox News.
4: We wanted to build a mechanism for keeping the Strait of Hormuz open.
3: And after Vice President Vance said that this morning in Switzerland, where he led weekend negotiations, the U.S. issues a temporary 60-day license authorizing Iran's oil production and sales. The Vice President also hailed what he calls a key step in preventing Iran from having nuclear weapons.
4: The Iranians have agreed to invite IAEA inspectors back into their country.
5: Vance says they also initiated a deconfliction cell to help end the fighting between Israel and Hezbollah in Lebanon, though there is still skepticism with these negotiations that Iran will ever agree to meaningful checks on its nuclear and missile programs and end its support of militias like Hezbollah.
3: Fox's Rich Edson at the White House. The U.S. military has blown up another boat suspected of smuggling drugs off the South American coast, killing two people on board. More than 200 alleged narco-terrorists have been killed in attacks on drug trafficking since September. In Britain, the prime minister is resigning.
6: Every decision I've taken has been about putting the country I love first.
3: Keir Starmer will step down once his Labour Party picks a new prime minister. President Trump's been critical of Starmer on immigration and Britain not helping the U.S. with Iran. We're still awaiting key Supreme Court rulings as the justices wind the term down. This morning, they reinstated an old murder conviction in a missing persons case in New York City involving 6-year-old Eitan Pates.
7: The unsigned opinion reversed a decision that said jurors who convicted Pedro Hernandez of killing Pates were given improper instructions by the judge. Hernandez has already been tried twice. A jury deadlocked in 2015 and a different jury convicted him in 2017. He was sentenced to 25 years to life in prison. Pates disappeared near his New York City home in 1979 and became one of the first missing children ever to appear on milk cartons. Hernandez had worked as a store clerk in Pates's neighborhood and confessed to the crime.
3: That's Tanya J. Powers. 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
3: President Trump is again calling for federal crime-fighting intervention in Chicago. Acting Attorney General Todd Blanche tells Fox,
10: "What we're talking about here is stopping the violence, the weekend violence. And there you need to work hand-in-hand with local law enforcement. They want to work with us. Yeah. I guarantee it."
11: Dozens of shootings across Chicago over the weekend, leaving at least seven people.

0: People dead and almost 40 hurt. The surge in violence here prompting President Trump to again offer resources like the National Guard to combat crime and to throw shade on Governor J.B. Pritzker and fellow Democrat city leaders who've pushed back on any federal help. A local street pastor also telling Fox News that the city's good.
1: We can solve this. Chicago is bigger than this. We've proved it. Now we need to make it happen again.
0: Chicago police report over 600 people have been shot year to date. Almost 200 killed. An increase from this time last year. In Chicago, Jeff Manasso, Fox News.
2: Well, the president posted again this morning about the Washington reflecting pool he claims was severely vandalized, vowing to fully enforce laws that could lead to 10 years in prison for destruction and attempted destruction. The pool's turned green, full of algae, and the paint the president hired a contractor to turn the bottom of the pool dark blue has been peeling, seen floating in the pool. The Ebola outbreak in Africa continues to worsen.
3: There are more than 1,000 confirmed Ebola cases in the Democratic Republic of the Congo, including more than 250 deaths, as health authorities, who believe the outbreak has not reached its peak yet, race to try and contain the crisis. Officials warn the outbreak may be far larger than reported, with contact tracing remaining a challenge in the face of ongoing violence from rebels in eastern Congo, which has cut off access to many villages and forced some 2 million people to flee their homes. Lillian Wu, Fox News.
2: On Wall Street, the Dow is up 193 points, but the NASDAQ is dropping 250. I'm Dave Anthony. This is Fox News.
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5: And good morning. 5 minutes after 10, Monday morning. Still got a little bit of cloud cover out there. Current temperature is sitting right now at a solid 67 degrees on our way to a high today. It's going to top out around 75. There is a chance of sprinkles redeveloping later this afternoon. That will last into the evening, 58 for a low. Then by the time we hit Tuesday, 70% possibility of rain, showers, thunderstorms, some combination throughout the entirety of the day. 79 will be our high. Overnight, still that chance of showers, thunderstorms, about 60% odds of it. 57 will be the low. Sunshine and 80 on Wednesday. Slight chance of rain overnight Wednesday night, sunny and 79 on Thursday, and then Friday, 50-50 chance of rain all day long. Expect highs of around 79 degrees. Former South Dakota Governor Kristi Noem has taken on a new role in the private sector. She has joined the Canadian-based Nova Red Mining Incorporated as a strategic advisor. Now, the company says that Noem will help to guide efforts to find and develop critical mineral projects using NovaRed's artificial intelligence exploration platform. The CEO of NovaRed, Brian Goss, says Noem's background in government, economic development, and infrastructure will help to support the company's long-term growth strategy. Noem says access to critical minerals is becoming more important for both economic growth and national security, as the U.S. and its allies look to reduce dependence on foreign supply chains. Critical minerals are used in a wide range of products, including batteries, electronics, energy systems, defense equipment, and advanced manufacturing. NovaRed says Noem's appointment is part of a broader push to expand their advisory team while pursuing more domestic mineral exploration opportunities. And the Democratic nominee for governor in Iowa is not ready to say whether or not he stands with or against Governor Kim Reynolds' plan to privatize the state's information technology operations. Now, Rob Sand says he's still reviewing the proposal and he's looking for a few more answers before he takes an official position. Reynolds has committed the state right now to pay Cognizant Government Solutions and Amazon Web Services about $420 million over the next decade to take over the state IT services. The governor says that the state's current system is outdated and that private companies can run it more efficiently. She also says that the move could save taxpayers over $100 million over the next 10 years. The plan would also eliminate about 200 state IT jobs, although the governor says that the companies taking over the work would offer those employees who were laid off jobs under the new companies. Now, Sand says he has not read the new contracts and he is not prepared to say whether, if elected governor, he would reverse the plan or keep the

0: changes in place. He says he wants to base his opinion on the facts and not the politics. Reynolds says the privatization effort would consolidate 36 state data centers and 53 call centers all into one cloud-based system and one solitary call center. We'll keep an eye on that, see how it all fleshes out. Overcast skies, sun trying to burn through right now. 67, that's the current temperature. From the WNAX newsroom at 9 minutes after, I'm Tim Borman.
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4: What is the biggest market for sugar beets? I'm Danielle Drotzman with your farm news update. Visiting here today with Harrison Weber, executive director of the Red River Valley Sugar Beet Association. And I guess, once everything gets harvested, what's kind of the biggest market for sugar beets? I know you mentioned a lot of the domestic sugar, kind of stays here in the stores and stuff. But when they get harvested, I guess, where do they go?
5: Yeah, good question. So as soon as they're harvested, we'll store them in basically these massive outside piles that are, basically the size of a football field and 26 feet high. And we'll store them outside until the factory can process it. And as soon as we process it, we store sugar for a little bit, but it's basically just-in-time delivery. And it would go to markets throughout the United States. Unlike our other crops that we raise up here, corn, soybeans, wheat, et cetera, which are export crops, we're net importers of sugar here in the United States. So we only produce about 75% of our domestic need. And so 100% of everything that we would produce here would stay right here within the United States. For us in our region, a big market is kind of in the Chicago area. There's a lot of food companies there, but really throughout the entire United States, like I mentioned, you name it, any food company or any product you see on the grocery store shelves or you're buying at the gas station, there's a pretty darn good chance we're doing business with them and they're getting sugar from us, so, or one of our friends, no doubt.
4: Yeah, for sure. And I guess I always thought of just, sugar always kind of came from sugar cane. I guess you never think of it coming in a beet form. So it's really kind of a cool industry to do, and just it's cool that it's so domestic as well.
5: Yeah, a lot of people, like you just said, assume that they get their sugar from sugar cane, and it's rough and dirty. It's split 50-50 within the United States for where it's coming from. But at the end of the day, the sucrose that we're both extracting is the exact same identical sucrose from one another. And in fact, you could technically, in theory, extract the same sugar coming out of an apple or an orange or really any plant. It's just that sugar beets and sugar cane have enough sucrose in there to economically extract.
4: With your farm news update, I'm Danielle Drotzman.
6: 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I grew up in Tripp, South Dakota. I now live in Lincoln.
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9: 75 here in Yankton is the expected high. We'll get some weather details on the way. Hopefully you had a nice Father's Day weekend, everybody, and welcome to a Monday. I'm Jim Remler. We've got, Thursday in Parkston at the Amphitheater. Who's playing this week? It's their summer concert series and free live music. They have food and beverages there, food trucks on site. And the opener is Audriana and Friends at 6 o'clock. And the headliner this week, Thursday night, at the Amphitheater in Parkston, South Dakota, is Wakefield. So some good music. Of course, Tuesdays here in Yankton down at Riverside Park, the summer band. So that is going again tomorrow night. You can check that out. And if you want to be a part of it, by the way, too, 6:30 is rehearsal. And you can stop by. Anyone is welcome. If you play an instrument, you can be a part of the summer band.

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0: East Nebraska, eastern South Dakota. We'll touch on just a bit of northwest Iowa and parts of western Minnesota. Severe thunderstorms possible on Tuesday. For today, generally cloudy here in Yankton, 75. Winds south at about 5, so really pretty darn nice. We have just a slight chance after 4 p.m. for a sprinkle or two. A little bit of a chance overnight as well for some showers. Good chance tomorrow, Tuesday, showers and thunderstorms likely before 2 p.m. Possibly some thunderstorm activity after 4 o'clock tomorrow. 79 for a high, and could see between a tenth and to a quarter of an inch, maybe a bit more if we do see some thunderstorm activity. 60% chance yet for showers and possible thunderstorms Tuesday night. High near 80 Wednesday, mostly sunny, 79 Thursday, and look for about 79 on Friday for a high here in Yankton. We had 53 hundredths of an inch, so just over a half inch from the weekend. Some nice steady rain over the weekend here for the Yankton area. Could see more on the way tomorrow. 74, mostly cloudy skies at 570 WNAX.
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0: Thank you for having me.
1: Ah, you bet. I enjoy our visits all the time because you get to keep us informed about what you're doing. Boy, you have been a guy busy traveling, and you know what? In your business, that's what it takes, right?
0: Without a doubt, yeah. It's part of the territory.
1: Yeah, you just got back from some trade mission trips. Get us up to date a little bit about some of those.
0: Yeah, well, two trips. Most recently, I was in the UK, which was really the rollout of US beef, the re-rollout of US beef with the zero-duty quota that was part of the reciprocal trade agreement with the UK and the US. So it was good to have US beef featured with the US embassy over there. We had a industry dinner that hosted by the embassy, actually, in honor of US beef. And then the following night, we had a trade dinner at Smith & Wolinski, one of the high-end food service establishments globally, and really a testament to the quality of U.S. beef, and very, very good momentum behind those two events. And then I followed that up here a few weeks ago with a trip back to Japan. We are 50 years old as an organization this year in the U.S., the 50th anniversary of USMEF, but next year will be the 50th anniversary of USMEF in Japan.
1: Wow.
0: And we're starting to plan ahead with the U.S. Embassy over there and with the trade for some events next year, especially the first quarter, first few months of next year, which will also feature a lot of looking a little bit at the past, but more importantly, looking to the future of one of our biggest markets historically in Japan.
1: That is pretty impressive. We start talking about your organization being 51 years old and our agreement with the Japan 50. That is impressive, Dan.
0: It really is, and it, an interesting tidbit. If you look at beef and pork exports and lamb, for that matter, add them together over the 50 years, we are almost, we will surpass $100 billion in trade in 50 years with Japan, probably next month in July. It'll either be this month or next month. So we're really proud of that number. That's a historic number, hitting $100 billion in sales in 50 years.
1: That is awesome. I know there's a lot of talk about China, how important they are, Dan, especially on the soybean front. We've been hearing a little bit more about the possibility of pork, for an example. Anything new with China that you could shed some light on?
0: Well, the China business on pork continues to roll, especially on variety meats. Actually, in the month of April, we were up versus a year ago on China pork, and most of that's due to the increased demand for variety meats. The muscle cut business is still pretty slow, as there's plenty of domestic supply at the moment. But probably the bigger story is some headway are being made on the beef side as well. We got the 400-plus plants relisted as a result of the Trump-Xi summit in May. That was the first step in getting regained access into China. We still have some other issues around some rejections and suspensions of plants due to residue violations around MGA. That's a work in progress, but there was a commitment in that meeting to get this figured out. So we're hopeful that we'll see it.
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0: around $6.3 billion. Under the agreement, Reflection gets immediate access to NVIDIA's GB300S, but will also be paying SpaceX $150 million a month starting on July 1st and running through 2029. Wall Street stocks are mixed to start the week with oil prices pulling back. We have the Dow Jones Industrial Average up more than 100 points. Meanwhile, the NASDAQ is down more than 200. West Texas crude is down 2% at $75 a barrel. And that's your money now.
1: Man, I love this place. I've been surfing here since I was a kid. Now, seeing my grandson out on the water, it means everything to me. Watching him and taking in the blue waves, the sea breeze, the blurry horizon?
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3: 570 WNAX, good Monday morning. Boy, the Twins bats were working over the weekend. Lots of runs. And on their road trip, they went 5-1. They've got the Dodgers, though, at Target Field for three. That'll be a tough assignment. And first pitch tonight, 6:40. This is first of three games with the Dodgers. And 6 o'clock with the pregame here on 570 WNAX. So join us for Twins baseball tonight. We'll check your market numbers here at 10:30 in just a moment. 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
1: Continuing throughout your morning here, we are seeing a higher cattle market, lower hogs, and across our grain, we are mostly lower there. So good morning, Danielle Drotzman here with this mid-morning market update for WNAX. 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Taking a look at live cattle, June up $1.75 at $256.55, August up $1.47 at $248.12, October up $1.45 at $241.42. December up $1.50 at $240.52. February up $1.67 at $240.97. April up $1.77 at $240.82. Feeder cattle, August up $4.32 at $370.92. September up $4.22 at $369. October up $4.27 at $366.02. November up $4.27 at $362.85. January up $3.97 at $356.75. Lean hogs, July down 32 cents at $94.70. August down 22 cents at $96.50. October down 27 cents at $81.05. December down 50 cents at $73.90. February down 50 cents at $77.67. And April is down 40 cents at $82.45.
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1: Now taking a look at your grain market, July corn is down 5 1/4 at 412 1/4. September down 4 3/4 at 420 1/2. December down 4 cents at 440. July soybeans down 2 3/4 at 11.20. August down 1 1/2 cents at 11.26 1/4. September steady at 11.28 1/2. November up 1/4 at 11.43. Looking at soybean meal, July is down $1.50 at $299.80. August down $1.60 at $299.70. September down $1.10 at $299.70. Soybean oil, July is up 120 points at 70.89. August is up 107 points at 69.47. September is up 105 points at 68.43. Looking at Chicago wheat, July, that's down 7 cents at 598 3/4. September down 5 3/4 at 608 1/4. December down 5 cents at 625 1/4. Kansas City wheat, July is down 8 3/4 at 635 1/2. September is down 9 1/4 at 642. And December is down 10 cents at 655 3/4. Minneapolis wheat, July is down 8 3/4 at 614 1/4. September down 8 cents at 639 1/2. December is down 7 1/2 cents at 663 even. And your oat trade today, July, that's down 10 cents at 303 1/4. September down 7 1/4 at 322 1/4. That is a rundown of your current market information here. This update has been brought to you by Grossenberg Implement. And for WNAX, I'm Danielle Drotz.

0: Killing thousands. Don't be a statistic. Get a ride. You've got someplace to be.
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2: Fox News. Chris Foster. Vice President Vann says it was a very, very good day of negotiations with Iran and Switzerland, building a good foundation for a successful final deal.
3: This is probably what we're most excited about as Americans. The Iranians have agreed to invite IAEA inspectors back into their country. That is a major milestone for the American people.
2: Iran suspended cooperation with the United Nations weapons inspectors after U.S.-Israel airstrikes last year. British Prime Minister Keir Starmer says he will resign under pressure from the public and his own Labour Party.
4: Set to take over by all accounts, Andy Burnham, the one-time popular mayor of Greater Manchester, he left and just won a parliament seat, allowing him to go for the top job, posting, "We will make sure this transition is a positive process of renewal for our party and our country."
2: Fox's Greg Palcott. Economist Alan Greenspan died. He was 100 years old, served as Fed chair under four presidents. America's listening to Fox News.
5: Good morning from the WMAX newsroom. I'm Tim Borman. Here's stories we're looking at to bring you at the top of the hour today. Fire crews are making what officials hope is the final push towards full containment of that South Fork fire. That's the one that's been burning in the panhandle of Nebraska since the 9th of this month. We'll tell you what we know. And it's been a couple of months, but we talked about that Nebraska attorney who was accused of falsifying information in a brief that they submitted to the state Supreme Court. Well, that attorney from Lincoln has now been disbarred. We'll give you all the details that we have available coming up in 5 minutes after following Fox News here on 570 WNAX.
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8: WNAX Sports, I'm Jim Remler. The Minnesota Twins Saturday had plenty of runs to win. Yesterday took a while, but in the seventh inning, they had four singles hit hard off the bat. They found the outfield grass and kicked off a Minnesota merry-go-round that saw them push three runs across. Combined with a shutdown effort from the bullpen, the Twins won 4-2 yesterday over the Diamondbacks at Chase Field, capping their road trip with a 5-1 record. They are playing good baseball, but it's a tough assignment to start the week. Twins host the Los Angeles Dodgers for three, starting tonight, 6 o'clock pregame, 6:40, with your first pitch here on WNAX. Despite a 12-10 loss to the Cardinals yesterday, the Royals left Kauffman Stadium with a series win over their Interstate 70 rivals, and they witnessed a continued breakout of one of their young sluggers. Jack Caglione hit four home runs in three games this series, including two on Sunday afternoon. The Royals are in Tampa Bay today to take on the Rays. A year ago, Wyndham Clark had to apologize for smashing Oakmont Country Club's 121-year-old lockers after he missed the cut in the U.S. Open. He didn't leave any dents, though, at Shinnecock Hills Golf Club on Long Island this week, but he certainly left his mark as he captured his second U.S. Open title Sunday after nearly squandering a six-stroke lead in the final round before holding on for a one-stroke win at 4-under. The Atlanta Hawks are finalizing a deal to acquire guard Aaron Wiggins from the Oklahoma City Thunder for two second-round draft picks. The Thunder will receive Atlanta's second-round pick in 2030 and the least favorable of the Hawks or Los Angeles Lakers' second-round pick in 2032. Oklahoma City reduced its projected tax penalty of $213 million to just $152 million with the trade. It also frees a roster spot for the Thunder, who now will have 14 players under contract, including Lou Dort, Isaiah Hartenstein, and Kenrick Williams. Those three have a team option for next season. And the Men's College World Series has always relished its role as one of the greatest Father's Day celebrations. This time around, it felt a bit greater than usual because it was the day and game that set the stage for a Monday night winner-take-all national title matchup. North Carolina rebounded from a Saturday loss and beat Oklahoma 6-2.
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7: 570 WNAX weather. Nice day. Not much wind. We've got 72 at the moment. 75 expected for a high today here in Yankton. Good morning. We've got a few showers out west. Actually, Chadron and Alliance, Nebraska, in and around that portion of Nebraska, some light showers. Just to the east of Valentine, Nebraska, in the Sandhills. Heading toward O'Neill, it looks like, a few scattered showers. We had some in southwest South Dakota. Those have kind of dissipated. And what we could see tomorrow, there's not a lot of certainty, actually, at the moment as to where and how much, but could see some severe weather through parts of eastern South Dakota, northeast Nebraska, a little bit of northwest Iowa could be touched, and in southwest Minnesota as well. Isolated severe thunderstorms possible Tuesday. Here today, generally cloudy, and we'll see probably 75 for a high at our Yankton studios. Not much wind. We do have a slight chance of a sprinkle or two late in the day. Overnight as well, a very slight chance for maybe some rain. By the way, we had 53 hundredths of an inch over the weekend here at our WNAX studios. Showers and thunderstorms likely then tomorrow, mainly before 2 p.m., and possibly a little later on. We could see a tenth to a quarter inch, maybe more if we do see some thunderstorm activity. Chance of precip 70% tomorrow, 60% chance for showers yet Tuesday night. And then 80 and sunny on Wednesday, Thursday mostly sunny, 79. At the moment, mostly cloudy sky, a little bit of sun peeking through. We're at 72 degrees here in Yankton, 570 WNAX weather.
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0: what was perceived to be an overvaluing of the markets. SpaceX has signed a computing power agreement with AI startup Reflection AI in a deal valued at around $6.3 billion. Under the agreement, Reflection gets immediate access to NVIDIA's GB300S, but will also be paying SpaceX $150 million a month starting on July 1st and running through 2029. Wall Street stocks are mixed to start the week with oil prices pulling back. We have the Dow Jones Industrial Average up more than 100 points. Meanwhile, the NASDAQ is down more than 200. West Texas crude is down 2% at $75 a barrel. And that's your money now.
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0: at 68.45. Chicago wheat, July is down 8.25 at 597.75. September down 6.75 at 607.25. December down 6 cents at 624.25. Kansas City wheat, July down 9 cents at 635. September down 9.75 at 641.5. December down 10.25 at 655.5. Minneapolis wheat, July down 8.75 at 614.25. September down 8 cents at 639.75. December down 7.5 cents at 663 even. And your oat trade, July down 9.75 at 303.5. And September down 7.25 at 322.25. 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For WNAX, I'm Danielle Drotzman.
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0: ...to Iran for United Nations nuclear inspectors. This despite the Iranians threatening to walk out in protest at threats by President Trump.
1: There was a little bit of threatening, there was a little bit of whining, but at the end of the day, the talks continued and we made great progress.
0: Vice President Vance says Iran could use unfrozen assets to buy American soy, corn and wheat.
2: Fox's Jonathan Savage. Iran acknowledges major progress on ending the fighting in Lebanon, calling that the first real test of negotiations. The UN reports no fighting yesterday between Israel and Iran-backed Hezbollah since early March. British Prime Minister Keir Starmer is resigning and will leave power once his party chooses a replacement.
3: After winning in a landslide 2 years ago, a series of political mishaps and economic woes brought down his public and party support. It is assumed the prime minister and party leader jobs will be taken over by the popular one-time mayor of the city of Manchester, Andy Burnham. He has given up the mayor job to become a member of parliament necessary to become prime minister. He would become the seventh prime minister of the UK in 10 years.
2: Fox's Greg Palcott in London. Former longtime Fed chair Alan Greenspan has died. He was 100.
4: He was known as the maestro. He became one of the most influential economic policymakers of his era. He famously warned, as we all remember, of irrational exuberance.
2: Fox Business's Ashley Webster. Greenspan had complications from Parkinson's disease. Also, just getting word that Clive Davis has died. The legendary music mogul was 94. 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
2: A judge clears the way for top Justice Department officials to keep prosecuting the suspect accused of planning to target the president and others during a D.C. dinner event.
7: Attorneys for Cole Thomas Allen argued Acting Attorney General Todd Blanche and U.S. Attorney for D.C. Jeanine Pirro should be disqualified from the criminal case since both were attending the White House Correspondents Association's annual dinner at the time of the shooting. But a federal judge overseeing the case disagreed and rejected that motion. Judge Trevor McFadden writes, "While the court is not blind to the unusual position of Justice Department officials, Blanche and Pirro are unlikely to be trial witnesses, nor do they meet the legal definition of victims. Allen is charged with the attempted assassination of President Trump and assaulting a federal officer with a deadly weapon." At the White House, Jared Halpern, Fox News.
2: The trial begins in Nashville for a former pro football scout accused of murdering his pregnant girlfriend.
8: Jury selection began today for Blaze Taylor, the former Tennessee Titans scout accused of murdering his girlfriend, Jade Benning, in 2023 with a large amount of cocaine. She was 5 months pregnant with a girl at the time. He was arrested nearly a year after Benning died and charged with two counts of murder. At a bond hearing in 2024, Benning's best friend testified that she heard Benning say to Taylor while they were on the phone that her drink tasted funny. She said she couldn't walk straight and said to Taylor, "You did this to do something to the baby." Taylor was released on $2.5 million bond.
2: Fox's Jessica Rosenthal. Just a few months after coaching the Michigan Wolverines to a college basketball championship, Dusty May is reportedly finalizing a deal with the NBA's Dallas Mavericks, where Hall of Famer Jason Kidd and the Mavs decided to part ways recently. The Mavericks have the reigning rookie of the year, Cooper Flagg, the 2025 number one overall draft pick. A mixed day on Wall Street. The Dow's up 143, but the S&P and the NASDAQ in the red. Oil prices falling under $75 a barrel. I'm Lisa Brady, Fox News.
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10: 5 minutes after the hour on your Monday. Going to get up to around 75, 76 still this afternoon, but there is a chance of sprinkles that's going to be developing late this afternoon, lasting into this evening. That's going to turn itself into a 70% chance of rain all day long on your Tuesday. Cloudy skies, obviously.

0: Actually, 79 for the high, and with that chance of rain, we could see anywhere from a tenth up to a quarter of an inch in the gauge when all is said and done. By Wednesday, sunshine, expect a high of 80. Thursday, mostly sunny, 79 in the forecast. Then back to chances of precipitation on Friday. We'll talk more about the weather coming up in just a few minutes. Fire crews are making what they hope is the final push towards the full containment of the South Fork Fire. That's the one that's been burning in the Nebraska Panhandle since June 9th. The Nebraska Emergency Management Agency says about 200 firefighters remain on the ground assigned to the fire, which is now being listed as 90% contained. Now, as I said, the fire started back on June 9th near Crawford and Fort Robinson State Park. It's burned just shy of 40,000 acres. Crews have been working to secure the fire lines, mop up the hot spots, and complete the suppression repairs after days of dry fuel, steep ground, and shifting winds helped spread that fire. A new fire management team took over around 6 o'clock Sunday night, handling the remaining repair work and continuing patrols around the burn area. At the height of that fire, evacuation orders were issued for several parts of the vicinity, including near Crawford and Fort Robinson itself. Those evacuations were fully lifted on June 18th as the conditions improved and the containment lines on the fire held. And we first talked about this one a couple months ago. Now we have a final verdict on it. The Nebraska attorney who was accused of falsifying information in a brief that he submitted to the state Supreme Court has been disbarred by the Nebraska Supreme Court. The Lincoln lawyer gave up his law license while facing a disciplinary complaint. The opinion was filed on June 18th. In it, the court says James Hamilton voluntarily surrendered his license earlier this month after the counsel for discipline outlined allegations tied to his work for a client. The complaint alleged that Hamilton made false statements and fabricated correspondence and judicial decisions during that representation. It also alleged that he violated his oath of office as a Nebraska lawyer and multiple provisions of the state's rules of professional conduct. Hamilton did not challenge, nor did he contest the truth of the allegations for purposes of the license surrender. Court records show that Hamilton had been licensed in Nebraska since September of 2000 and was practicing in Lincoln at the time that the events involved in this case occurred. The Nebraska Supreme Court accepted the license surrender and ordered Hamilton to be immediately disbarred from practicing law in the state. He has also been ordered to follow disciplinary rules and pay any costs and expenses assessed by the court. From the WNAX Newsroom, I'm Tim Borman.
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0: Taking a mid-June look at topsoil moisture condition. I'm Danielle Drotsman with your Farm News Update. Meteorologist Brad Rippey highlights two areas of the country with appreciable topsoil moisture surplus.
1: Coming in this week in the Midwest, top of the list is Missouri, 44% surplus. Also in the Midwest, we have both Indiana and Iowa coming in at 19% surplus. And then next door to Indiana, we have Illinois at 28% surplus. Matching that number in the South, Alabama, 28% surplus, closely followed by Louisiana at 26% surplus.
0: And when we look at pasture and rangeland condition, Rippey looks at states that are recording significant very poor-to-poor pasture and rangeland conditions.
1: We have 6 of our 10 states comprising the Rockies and Great Plains with rangeland and pasture conditions at least 45% very poor-to-poor. Top of the list is Nebraska at 79%. Next on the list is Colorado at 62%, followed by Wyoming at 57%. Also above 50% is Montana, coming in this week, 51% very poor-to-poor. And then in the 40s, we have New Mexico and South Dakota.
0: And how about a state-by-state look at some good pasture conditions?
1: We have seen improvement in parts of the South. Alabama this week coming in with pastures at 72% good to excellent. The good news extends into the Midwest, where we've seen ample rain in the last couple of weeks. We have 3 Midwestern states where pastures are rated at least 70% good to excellent. That list includes Iowa, top of the list at 77%, followed by Missouri at 72% and Michigan at 70%.
0: Definitely a lot of varying conditions here across the U.S. So we'll see what the recent crop progress report reveals here later this afternoon. And with your farm news update, I'm Danielle Drotsman.
2: 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I grew up in Fort Dodge, Iowa, and I listen to 570 WNAX.

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5: We are at 74 degrees. A little bit of sunshine, mostly cloudy, however, at our studios. Had some rain over the weekend, a nice steady rain, actually, but 5,300 total

0: from Saturday and Sunday. Could see a sprinkle or two more today, late in the day around the Yankton area. Right now, we're still seeing showers in parts of northern Nebraska, just north of Alliance, Nebraska. Some showers looks like popping up just west of Hot Springs again. Hot Springs, South Dakota, in the Custer area as well of the southwest there. They could see a bit of shower activity. Tonight's not a real big chance, but we could see more sprinkles before 11 p.m. Mostly cloudy, 58 overnight tonight. By the way, 75 expected for a high here in Yankton today. Tomorrow, a good chance for showers, mainly before 2 p.m. And thunderstorms possible as well, between a tenth to a quarter inch, maybe more if we do see some thunderstorm activity. High of 79 tomorrow, 70% chance in Yankton for showers. Still a 60% chance tomorrow night for some rain, possible thunderstorms as well. Sun's out, 80 on Wednesday, 79 Thursday, and 79 on Friday as well. That's a check on your weather. At the moment, mostly cloudy, 74 at 570 WNAX.
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1: Learning more about the sugar beet industry in our northern listening area. I'm Danielle Drotzman with your WNAX Farm News Update. Visiting here today with Harrison Weber. He is the executive director of the Red River Valley Sugar Beet Growers Association. And I guess sugar beets are just an industry we don't hear too much about on WNAX, but it surely is very important to some of our northern listening areas. So maybe just first give us a brief overview of the current state of the industry within the Red River Valley.
2: You betcha, Danielle. Yeah. So, with the sugar beet industry, we kind of a unique crop, not only to this, you know, Midwest area, but really United States. We actually get sugar from two crops in our country, both sugar beets and sugar cane. Collectively between the two crops, it's about 2 million acres. So we're really kind of a small acreage crop. Sugar beets itself is only 1.1 million acres. And zooming into the Red River Valley, we have about 600,000 acres. So it's really a smaller acreage crop, but huge impact. I think one interesting thing that's way different than all of our other commodities that we raise and other crops is 100% of our sugar beet industry is farmer owned. Every single factory across the United States is owned and operated as a farmer owned co-op. So we're really vertically integrated and kind of a unique thing for our industry.
1: Absolutely. That's very cool. And I guess with, you know, you said, I think 600,000 acres or so, maybe planted across the state or whatever. Yeah. I guess what's exactly the economic impact of the sugar beet industry, I guess, kind of in your region, in that Red River Valley region?
2: Yeah, it's huge for us, Danielle. It's, you know, between North Dakota and Minnesota, there's three farmer-owned co-ops up here, American Crystal, Mindac, and Southern Minnesota Beet Sugar Co-op. And between us three up here, it's a $6.1 billion industry. And so it's driving all of our, you know, rural towns and our tire shops and our cafes and the schools. And it gets pretty rural up here, pretty remote, especially in the northern part of Minnesota and North Dakota. And there isn't a lot of other options out there. And sugar beets are really a driver for us. And I think, you know, even more important than the economic activity that we generate in our region is, you know, a reminder for all the listeners is, you know, we're the ones right here that are providing your domestic source of sugar, for whatever product it might be. And any of the names you see in the grocery store, all those names, they're getting quotes from us and we're doing business with them. And so I think that's a really key point to remember, that it's not just the economic activity, but also where you're getting your foodstuffs from.
1: Absolutely. And, you know, we mainly just see sugar beets kind of in the north, like you mentioned, North Dakota and Minnesota. So I guess, is there kind of a reason for that? I mean, do they grow better kind of up in that northern region? Or I guess any thoughts there?
2: Yes. Going from east to west here, we got Michigan, Minnesota, North Dakota, Nebraska, Colorado, Montana, Idaho, and there most recently were beets actually in Southern California. But you're right, generally speaking, the beets are grown in the northern tier of the United States, and that's primarily driven by it gets really darn cold here, and we store our sugar beets outside throughout the winter, and you know, we get regular temperatures of -30, and so there's no better place to raise and more importantly store a crop than right here in the Red River Valley in the entire world. We're able to spread our fixed costs throughout the processing season and the campaign season, and that really sets us up for success in this region.
1: And again, that's Harrison Weber, Executive Director of the Red River Valley Sugar Beet Growers Association, joining us here today for your farm news update. So we'll hear more from him throughout the day, so make sure to stay tuned. And with your WNAX Farm News Update, I'm Danielle Drotzman.
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3: I'm Lauren Simonetti, and this is the Fox Business Report.
4: Crude oil prices have moderated since the interim U.S.-Iran peace deal. Brent crude at $79 a barrel, West Texas Intermediate at $74. Chevron will play a part in artificial intelligence data centers. It has a 20-year deal to sell electricity to Microsoft for an AI data center in West Texas. Bank of America Institute says the Knicks win is giving New York City reason to celebrate. Credit and debit card data reflect a notable lift in restaurant and bar spending across the city as the series progressed. And tributes continue to come in to former Fed Chair Alan Greenspan, who has died at the age of 100. Economist Mohammed El Irian says Greenspan navigated the Fed through monumental challenges and changes. That's your Fox Business Report. I'm

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2: Market numbers and analysis on the way here shortly at WNEX. 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Starts Thursday, runs through Sunday. It's the Wisner Junior Livestock Show. Again, Wisner, Nebraska. 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Something to do, huh?
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2: Cattle futures continuing higher here this morning. A little bit of two-sided trade with the hog market. On the grain side, we are seeing some pressure with corn and wheat, but some strength with soybeans. Good morning, everyone. I'm Keith Weinberg with a look at your late morning markets. Markets this hour being brought to us by Hansen Agri Commodities and by Christensen Well and Irrigation. We're going to check in with Greg in just a quick moment. As we look at the livestock scene, June live cattle are up 97 cents at 255.77. August up 47 at 247.10. October up 72 at 240.70. December up a dollar at 240.02. And February up a dollar 17 at 240.55. Feeder cattle market, August is up $3.50 at $370.22. September up $4 at $368.67. October up $4.17 at $365.92. November up $4.15 at $362.70. January up $3.95 at $356.75. Lean hog trade, July is down 12 cents at $94.90. August up 40 cents, $97.12. October up 20 cents, $81.52. December down 5, $74.35. February down 12 at $78.05. It's time to check in here this morning with Greg Hansen, Hansen Agri Commodities, based out of Walnut Grove. And Greg, we are seeing some strength here with the live cattle, feeder cattle futures. I know over the weekend, of course, markets closed Friday, but we did have a few cash cattle sales, 255 to some 260s. And we also had that cattle on feed report. Your take as you glance over things here this morning.
3: Well, let's touch on the cattle on feed first. It was, I mean, friendly to call it a little bullish, maybe. The placement number down, I mean, we saw those bigger placements earlier on. We know that some cattle got moved ahead from all the fires and the dryness. So I think that kind of just shows that happened. But, you know, does that create maybe a little bit of a hole later on? But I think as a whole, I mean, this cutout just has a hard time. Everyone thinks at some point we need to see this cutout above 400, and it just doesn't want to get there right now. So I think for now we're trying to find our spot and where we should be. Screwworm, of course, I think we're up to 15 cases now. I think that's helping support things a little bit as well. I did notice, you know, that we've been seeing some meat coming in. You look, that choice select spread's been kind of changing. You can definitely see we're importing some lower quality beef to come in, you know, more of that hamburger grade, just to, you know, try to help the U.S. consumer. But otherwise, it doesn't feel like we're done yet, I guess.
2: All right. Over on the hog front, we are seeing some two-sided trade when you look at the futures. On the cash side, a little bit lower here as we look at the prices, $97.98. But pork cutouts, they were up $3 Friday afternoon. Your take there on the hog side, kind of it's some two-sided mixed trade here.
3: Yeah, and we definitely feel like we need that cutout to kind of work higher. We've been kind of waiting to find some demand. And we just been, you know, when was it gonna happen? So we've been kind of waiting for that demand to show up. You know, there's some chatter that maybe the packer margin isn't as very good. I think the fact that we're seeing the future struggle makes me kind of wonder that a little bit. So we're due for this hog market to put a bottom in and get some kind of a bounce. You know, we made a low on Thursday that got within a dime of the previous lows from last year. So, I mean, hopefully this thing will hold and we can start to grind our way higher from here.
2: All right, hold on tight there, sir. Switching over to the grain side, we are seeing some pressure on corn and wheat this morning. July corn is down 5 cents at 412. September down 4 at 421. December down 3 at 440. And

0: March down 3 at 455. July soybeans down 2 cents, 1121. September up 1.5, 1130. November up 2 cents, 1145. March is up 2.25 at 1165. July soybean meal down $1.20 a ton, $300.10. August down $1.20 at $300.10 as well. Soybean oil market, July up 155 at 71.25. August up 129 at 69.73. Looking at our wheat trade, Chicago, July down 6 cents at $6. December down 3.75 at 6.26. March down 3.5 at 6.40. Kansas City, July wheat down 6 cents at 6.38. December down 7, 6.58, and March down 7 at 6.71. Minneapolis, July wheat down 6.75 cents, 6.16. December down 5, 6.65. March down 5 at 6.85. And looking at the oat market this morning, July down 9 cents at 3.04. December down 5.5 at 3.33. Again, visiting here this morning with Greg Hansen, Hansen Agri Commodities, based out of Walnut Grove, Minnesota. And looking at the grain trade here this morning, Greg, we are seeing some two-sided trade. We are seeing some pressure on the corn side, a little bit of strength on the soybean side. Your take as you glance at things here this morning.
1: Well, the corn market, you know, it's kind of gut check time. We got above some key technical spots late last week. And it looks like things were going to hold. Now, today, you know, you're getting pressure from wheat. Wheat's lowered on some harvest pressure. That's kind of pulling this corn market lower. I hate to say it's gut check time, but this corn market needs to kind of hold here. Or do we need to go and drift a little lower? The one thing I will say technically, if you look at the long-term weekly continuous chart, we got within a penny of filling a gap that was left last year. And so since we didn't fill it, is the market just kind of hanging here wanting to do that now? I was hoping that's something that would maybe fill later on under harvest pressure. But, you know, technically I think we need to hold here from the fundamental side. There's some chatter out here that when we're talking these Iranian negotiations, Vance made a comment that one of the points of this memorandum of understanding is that there will be some money to go to Iran, and some of it will be freezing or unfreezing some of Iran's assets. And the talk is maybe what they'll do is say, all right, you can take some of that asset money that is yours that we've frozen, but you have to use it to buy U.S. corn, soy, and wheat products. And so that was something that was discussed, I guess, overnight. It doesn't feel like the market's talking about it. But, you know, that is something that would definitely, if we could start exporting commodities to Iran direct instead of doing it through some intermediaries, that would definitely be a positive for our balance sheet.
0: Yeah, going back over 25 years, we've only seen a few different times that they've actually bought commodities from the U.S. So, yeah, that's kind of hitting some of the headlines here. Before I let you go, sir, outside markets, you talked a little bit about Iran. Is that playing a factor on anything on the outside world here today?
1: Actually, the one thing I'm kind of watching is French wheat futures are trading higher. There is some heat in Europe, that crop in Europe is under stress. And so, like I say, even though we've got our seasonality of our harvest pressure, if we continue to see some issues with that European crop, could that help make us maybe a little more competitive in the world market on the wheat side?
0: Interesting. There you go. Appreciate the added information as always. You have a great day. Thanks so much, Greg.
1: Thank you. Have a good day.
0: Yep, you too. Greg Hansen, Hansen Agri Commodities, based out of Walnut Grove, Minnesota, helping us out here this morning as we take a peek at your late morning markets. This market update has been brought to us by Greg and his crew at Hansen Agri Commodities and by our friends at Christensen Well and
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3: Fox News, I'm CJ Papa. No nukes for Iran. That coming from the peace talks between the U.S. and Iran in Switzerland.
4: The final deal is the house. We set the foundation. We haven't built the house, but we've laid a successful foundation to get to a good place for the American people.
3: Vice President J.D. Vance earlier in Lucerne.
5: U.S. diplomat involved in the talks told Fox News that some of the discussion was focused on clarifying the confusing messaging on the Strait of Hormuz to ensure it will remain open, adding that robust discussions on all elements of the nuclear deal are ongoing.
3: Fox's Trey Ying, Sin Tel Aviv, music mogul Clive Davis, who launched the monumental careers of Whitney Houston, Alicia Keys, Bruce Springsteen, and many others, dying at the age of 94, that from his family. The U.S. military blows up another suspected drug boat, this time off the coast of South America. Two people on board were killed. America's listening to Fox News.

0: the WNAX newsroom. Here's stories that we're working on to bring you over the noon hour today. Residents and businesses in Ponca are being asked to cut back on water use. We'll tell you why. We hear a lot about the Republican runoff for the governor's race in South Dakota, but what about the Democrats? They already have their candidate in place. We've got comments from Dan Olives coming your way over the noon hour. Iowa's unemployment rate moved lower in the month of May as employers added jobs for the third month in a row, and the South Dakota Cattlemen's Foundation stepped up in a big way to help fight hunger across the state of South Dakota. We'll tell you how, coming up at 5 minutes after, following Fox News on 570 WNAX.
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0: runs across, combined with a shutdown effort from the bullpen, the Twins won 4-2 yesterday over the Diamondbacks at Chase Field, capping their road trip with a 5-1 record. They are playing good baseball, but it's a tough assignment to start the week. Twins host the Los Angeles Dodgers for 3, starting tonight, 6 o'clock pregame, 6:40, with your first pitch here on WNAX. Despite a 12-10 loss to the Cardinals yesterday, the Royals left Kauffman Stadium with a series win over their Interstate 70 rivals, and they witnessed a continued breakout of one of their young sluggers. Jack Caglione hit 4 home runs in 3 games this series, including 2 on Sunday afternoon. The Royals are in Tampa Bay today to take on the Rays. A year ago, Wyndham Clark had to apologize for smashing Oakmont Country Club's 121-year-old lockers after he missed the cut in the U.S. Open. He didn't leave any dents, though, at Shinnecock Hills Golf Club on Long Island this week, but he certainly left his mark as he captured his second U.S. Open title Sunday after nearly squandering a 6-stroke lead in the final round before holding on for a 1-stroke win at 4-under. The Atlanta Hawks are finalizing a deal to acquire guard Aaron Wiggins from the Oklahoma City Thunder for 2 second-round draft picks. The Thunder will receive Atlanta's second-round pick in 2030 and the least favorable of the Hawks or Los Angeles Lakers' second-round pick in 2032. Oklahoma City reduced its projected tax penalty of $213 million to just $152 million with the trade. It also frees a roster spot for the Thunder, who now will have 14 players under contract, including Lou Dort, Isaiah Hartenstein, and Kenrick Williams. Those three have a team option for next season. And the Men's College World Series has always relished its role as one of the greatest Father's Day celebrations. This time around, it felt a bit greater than usual because it was the day and game that set the stage for a Monday night winner-take-all national title matchup. North Carolina rebounded from a Saturday loss and beat Oklahoma 6-2.
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8: 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Or perhaps you would rather go to Niagara Falls. 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The first one to New England, and the other one takes us to Georgia and the Carolinas.
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0: Good afternoon, 570 WNAX. Well, not quite yet. I was in for Colin this morning, so we got a little bit of time before the lunch hour begins. Welcome, 75 at our studios. Mostly cloudy. A little bit of sun peeking through from time to time here, and we could see a sprinkle or two later today in the Yankton area. It is a slight chance, and into the evening as well. Possibility of some showers. But cloudy, 75 for a high today, overnight low 58. Warming up again tomorrow, and a good chance for showers, 79 for a high, generally sunny, but we could see before 2 p.m. showers and thunderstorms here in Yankton, and later in the day as well, a possibility of a tenth to quarter inch, maybe more if we do see thunderstorm activity. Still a good chance Tuesday night for showers and thunderstorms possibly. Sunny and 80 Wednesday, sunshine on Thursday, and 79. Now, tomorrow there is a chance through portions of eastern South Dakota, southwest Minnesota, a little bit of northeast Nebraska for severe thunderstorm activity, but they're not quite clear as to the path of those storms yet, so we'll wait to see it. Might need another, 12 hours before that becomes a bit clearer. We've seen some showers out west in northwest Nebraska, parts of the Badlands National Park out near Hot Springs. South Dakota, they have some showers right now as well. Here in Yankton, a little bit of sun, but generally cloudy, 75 degrees currently. At 570 WNAX.
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2: 75 degrees at 570 WNEX. Nice day. Cooler today than over the weekend. We had 53 hundredths of an inch of precip at our WNEX studios from the weekend. A nice steady rain for parts of the weekend, that's for sure. We'll get some weather details on the way next hour. Markets at 55, live at 55. Coming up here shortly as well. 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We have all sorts, and you can link the hyperlink right to their sale bill. 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So auctions, five-state trader, all kinds of stuff on there. 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

0: was with us just a bit ago. Mostly cloudy, 75 now at 570 WNEX. Again, markets next.
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2: 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Taking a look at the livestock scene, June live cattle up 77 cents, 255.57. August up 45, 247.07. October up 60 cents, 240.57. December up 85 at 239.87. Feeder cattle market, August up 272 at 369.22. September up 310 at 367.77. October up 350 at 365.32. November up 360 at 362.15. Lean hog trade, July down 25 cents, 94.77. August up 30 cents, 97.02. October up 20 cents, 81.52. And December steady at 74.40. Looking at the grain markets, we find July corn down 5 cents at 412, September down 5 at 420, December down 3.5, 440, March down 2.75 at 454.75. July soybeans down 3 cents at 1119, September up 1.25, 1129, November up 2 cents, 1144, March up 2 cents at 1165.25. July soybean meal down $1.40 a ton, $2.99.90, August down $1.50 at $2.99.80. Soybean oil market, July up 151 at 71.20, August up 124 at 69.67. Looking at the wheat trade in Chicago, July is down 6 cents at 5.99, December is down 4 cents, 6.26 and a quarter, March down 4 at 6.40. Kansas City, July wheat down 6.75%, 6.37. December is down 8 cents at 6.58. March is down 7.75 at 6.70. Minneapolis, July wheat down 6.25 at 6.16.75. December is down 4.75%, 6.65. March is down 4.5 cents now at 6.84 3/4. Rounding out the grain trade, looking at the July oat contracts, they're down 9.5 cents at 303.75. December is down 7.5 cents at 333.5. That is a look at the latest we have with your Markets Live 55 here on Radio 570. Coming up later this afternoon, we will have an updated version of the weekly crop

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2: Big name in music has died on Lisa Brady. Fox News, Clive Davis launched the careers of multiple superstars, including Whitney Houston and Alicia Keys, also signing Janis Joplin, Billy Joel, and the Grateful Dead, just to name a few, while helping veteran talents to stay relevant on his record labels. Santana's 1999 multi-Grammy-winning album Supernatural, featuring newer artists, was Davis's concept. His family tells the New York Times he died in his Manhattan apartment. Earlier this year, he'd been hospitalized following an upper respiratory issue. Clive Davis was 94. After lengthy talks with senior Iranian officials, Vice President J.D. Vance reporting a good foundation, saying Iran has agreed to let U.N. nuclear inspectors back in.
3: Vance spoke to reporters just a couple of hours ago in Switzerland, where the United States and Iran have been negotiating. Vance called the inspections the first step in permanently ending a nuclear weapons program in Iran and says negotiators have created a solid environment for successful discussions.
4: Final deal is the house. We set the foundation. We haven't built the house, but we've laid a successful foundation to get to a good place for the American people.
3: Vice President says the U.S. and Iran also established what he calls coordination mechanism to keep open the Strait of Hormuz.
2: Fox's Rich Edson at the White House. Iran calls the first real test of negotiations ending the fight in Lebanon, where Israel and Iran-backed Hezbollah have a new ceasefire. A murder conviction is reinstated for a former store clerk who confessed in the 1979 disappearance of 6-year-old Eitan Pates in New York City. The U.S. Supreme Court in a 6-3 ruling granting an appeal from New York prosecutors who challenged a federal appeals court decision that tossed out the verdict against Pedro Hernandez over a judge's instructions to the jury. 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
5: Now, this 25th anniversary of 9/11, the Tunnel to Towers Foundation remains committed to honoring the heroes shaped by that day. Heroes like NYPD Detective Victor Vargas, a U.S. Air Force veteran who died from pancreatic cancer after serving in the World Trade Center recovery efforts. Tunnel to Towers honored Detective Vargas by paying off the family's mortgage. 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
2: British Prime Minister Keir Starmer is on his way out, announcing his resignation.
7: Months of growing unpopularity among the public, months of growing pressure from within his Labour Party, all coming to a head, forcing Keir Starmer to stand down.
8: Every decision I've taken has been about putting the country I love first. That is why I will resign as leader of the Labour Party.
7: Starmer will stay in power until his party chooses a replacement, likely by September. He says he'll do everything he can to ensure an orderly handover. The hot favourite is Andy Burnham. The mayor of Manchester was re-elected to Parliament last week in a special election.
2: Fox's Jonathan Savage in London. The former Fed chair, known as the Maestro, has died. Alan Greenspan was 100 and had complications from Parkinson's disease.
9: In a statement, the Fed noted Greenspan's passing with deep sadness, adding that, quote, his contributions to monetary policy and economic thought left a lasting mark on this institution, on the broader field of economics, and on the country.
2: Fox Business's Ashley Webster. Greenspan served 5 terms as Fed chair. A tennis champion is kicked off the court for several years.
10: 3 years since Markéta Vondrousová won the women's singles title at Wimbledon, the 26-year-old from Czechia has been suspended for 4 years because she refused to take a doping test in December. Tennis's International Integrity Unit made the announcement Monday about Vondrousová, who back in April wrote on Instagram, "It's very tough for me to talk about this, but I want to be transparent with you about my mental health. The recent doping control incident happened because I reached a breaking point after months of physical and mental stress." Vondrousová said the testing agent rang my door late at night without properly identifying themselves. with her suspension.

0: suspension set to run through June 21st, 2030, Marketa Vondrousova may appeal this decision to the Court of Arbitration for Sport. Jared Max, Fox News.
1: The Dow's up 176 points. The Nasdaq's down about 300. I'm Lisa Brady, Fox News.
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3: 12:05, welcome to the noon hour on Monday, June 22nd. 75 outside right now. That's pretty much tied with what we expect for a high temperature today. And there is a chance of sprinkles that could develop later this afternoon, probably around 3 o'clock, 4 o'clock, somewhere in there. That's going to turn into a slight chance of showers all night long. Low's going to drop down to 59. Then showers and thunderstorms, both a possibility throughout your Tuesday as we head for a high of around 79. Winds could gust up to 20, 25 at times. We could see anywhere from a tenth to a quarter of an inch of rain accumulating throughout the course of the day. Overnight, still 1 in 3 chance of precip. Look for a low of 58. Then Wednesday, sunshine and 81. Thursday, sunny and 78. Friday, back up to a 60% chance of rain all day long with potential highs around 79 degrees. 68, the recorded high here at the station yesterday. 59 was the overnight low. 53 hundredths of an inch of precipitation in the gauge as of this morning. That was collected over Saturday and Sunday. Current temperatures around the region, 72 in Fargo, 70 in Jamestown. Twin Cities are at 74. Fergus Falls, 72. Des Moines is 73. So does Cherokee and so does Sioux City this noon hour. Lincoln is at 71. Ainsworth has 62. Then across South Dakota, starting on the west side, we have 65 in Rapid City, 67 in Pierre, 71 in Aberdeen, 71 in Brookings. The old hometown of Corsica, 69 this noon hour. Here at the WNAX studios, we've got 75. Residents and businesses in Ponca are being asked to cut back on water use until further notice. There's a problem with the city wells. The city says the restriction took effect immediately on Saturday when they discovered the issues. It's expected to remain in place through the first part of the week for sure, as parts are planning to be delivered on Tuesday. City leaders are urging people to stop all unnecessary outdoor water use, including watering lawns and gardens and washing vehicles. They're also asking residents to limit indoor use to essential needs, drinking, cooking, bathing, and sanitation. According to the city, the wells are still running and operating, but heavy demand could put more stress on the system and lead to additional equipment failures. We hear a lot about the Republican runoff for the governor's nomination in South Dakota, but the Democrats don't need a runoff. Their candidate is already in place, and Dan Ahlers is talking about why he is running. He was in Taber over the weekend, taking part in the annual Check Day celebration, meeting with residents, potential voters, talking about the issues that he says are driving his campaign. Ahlers says that he entered the race because of what he calls growing challenges that face the state, everything from economic pressures on working families to the need for stronger rural communities.
4: When it comes to education and health care, agriculture, you hear a lot about property taxes, water, and there are all these issues out there that don't that aren't getting any better. The struggles, the things that mattered to South Dakotans, are those challenges are getting greater. The situation is getting more dire when you look at things like health care, access to health care, and just need someone to step up and address those and find solutions.
3: Now, Ahlers says voters are looking for leadership that focuses on everyday concerns and long-term solutions for South Dakota's future. He'll be facing the winner of that Republican primary runoff that is between Governor Larry Roden and candidate Toby Doden. The vote on that is coming up on July 28th. The gubernatorial race is expected to draw statewide attention as both parties make

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3: We've got partly cloudy skies. Sun is peeking through, 75 right now, 10 minutes after. Iowa's unemployment rate moved lower in the month of May. Employers added jobs for the third straight month. Iowa Workforce Development Director Beth Townsend says that the seasonally adjusted rate dropped from a month ago and also from a year ago.
4: Went down to 3.2% and was down from 3.6% a year ago. We gained 3,400 jobs between April and May, which was a good sign.
3: Townsend says that of those 3,400 jobs that were gained between April and May, that lifted total non-farm employment to more than 1.58 million jobs statewide. She also says the latest report shows slow but steady gains in several parts of the economy.
4: We saw durable goods manufacturing increase by 600 jobs, which is a nice increase. Construction remains 1,700 jobs ahead of where it was the same time last year again. So that's also a good sign. So we're trending in the right direction, even though it's slow growth.
3: The state has added 8,200 jobs since February. Private service industries are helping to drive those recent gains. Iowa's labor force participation rate slipped a tenth of a point in May, falling to 67.4%. Townsend says that even with that drop, there are still more than 57,000 open jobs posted through Iowa Works for people who are looking for work or a career change. And the South Dakota Cattlemen's Foundation, once again, has stepped up in a big way to help fight hunger across the state. At this year's primetime gala and concert, the foundation raised a total of $292,620 for Feeding South Dakota. And a Feeding South Dakota CEO, Lori Dykstra, says the timing of the donation is crucial as rising beef prices continue to put a strain on resources.
5: Without the South Dakota Cattlemen's Foundation, I'm going to be honest, we would not be able to get beef right now. The prices are high, and so through this partnership, we're able to purchase beef and get it out across the state to all the neighbors who need it.
3: Now, ever since that gala launched in 2014, the foundation has raised more than $3 million, helping provide roughly 1.7 million pounds of beef to families who are in need statewide. It's a growing impact coming at a time when it is needed the most. Sunshine peeking through the clouds. Once again, 75 is our current temperature. From the WNAX newsroom at 13 minutes after, I'm Tim Borman.
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0: What is the biggest market for sugar beets? I'm Danielle Drotzman with your farm news update. Visiting here today with Harrison Weber, executive director of the Red River Valley Sugar Beet Association. And I guess, once everything gets harvested, what's kind of the biggest market for sugar beets? I know you mentioned a lot of the domestic sugar, kind of stays here in the stores and stuff. But when they get harvested, I guess, where do they go?
1: Yeah, good question. So as soon as they're harvested, we'll store them in basically these massive outside piles that are, basically the size of a football field and 26 feet high. And we'll store them outside until the factory can process it. And as soon as we process it, we store sugar for a little bit, but it's basically just in time delivery. And it would go to markets throughout the United States. Unlike our other crops that we raise up here, corn, soybeans, wheat, et cetera, which are export crops, we're net importers of sugar here in the United States. So we only produce about 75% of our domestic need. And so 100% of everything that we would produce here would stay right here within the United States. For us in our region, a big market is kind of in the Chicago area. There's a lot of food companies there, but really throughout the entire United States, like I mentioned, you name it, any food company or any product you see in the grocery store shelf or you're buying at the gas station, there's a pretty darn good chance we're doing business with them and they're getting sugar from us, so, or one of our friends, no doubt.
0: Yeah, for sure. And I guess I always thought of just, sugar always kind of came from sugar cane. I guess you never think of it coming in a beet form. So it's really kind of a cool industry to do, and just it's cool that it's so domestic as well.
1: Yeah, a lot of people, like you just said, assume that they get their sugar from sugar cane, and it's rough and dirty. It's split 50-50 within the United States for where it's coming from. But at the end of the day, the sucrose that we're both extracting is the exact same identical sucrose from one another. And in fact, you could technically, in theory, extract the same sugar coming out of an apple or an orange or really any plant. It's just that sugar beets and sugar cane have enough sucrose in there to economically extract.
0: With your farm news update, I'm Danielle Drotzman.
2: Hi, this is Jerry. I've lived in Aberdeen, Sioux Falls, Lincoln, and Des Moines.

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1: Welcome to the lunch hour. It is, it's 79 at our WNEX studios. We're getting a little more sun than clouds and warming up nicely, but definitely a little cooler than the last couple of days. In general, we could see storms returning tomorrow, although uncertainty remains due to morning storms. A strong storm or two possible during the afternoon and evening hours. High winds and hail are the main threats of these possible storms that we could see through parts of eastern South Dakota, northeast Nebraska, and southwest Minnesota. For us today here in the Yankton area, a slight chance yet for maybe a sprinkle or two later in the afternoon, and a high near 76. But as I mentioned, we're 79 right now. With a low of 59 overnight, a slight chance for showers. Good chance tomorrow, 90% chance for rain or thunderstorms. Amounts less than a tenth of an inch, however. Could see a little bit more if we do see thunderstorm activity. Still Tuesday night, chances for thunderstorm activity, mainly before 9 p.m. 58 overnight low. 81 sunny on Wednesday, 78 partly sunny in Yankton on Friday. Right now, mostly cloudy skies, 79 at 570 WNAX.
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3: The following is a pre-recorded paid program. Any claims made during the program are strictly those of the advertiser and do not necessarily reflect the views of this station, nor are they guaranteed or warranted by 570 WNAX or its parent company, Saga Communications Incorporated.
4: It's time for my dad, Trent Luce, and today's Luce Day.
5: On the eve of Father's Day 2026, pretty severe storm hit a big chunk of the Heartland. I know people missed the rain. We had 3.25 inches of rain during the night. Now about 7 o'clock in the evening, major winds, big damage. And I'm only telling you that because the first thing on Father's Day that I did is I went to find every one of my critters. And I did that because my father, who was the ultimate stockman, every time, I mean, anybody can handle the clear, blue, beautiful day when it comes to livestock, right? When you need to have skills, or more importantly, training, from one generation to the next, are the days that you need to find the problems. And we had one pig pen that was just, I mean, it was an Olympic swimming pool. And the one thing I can hear my dad saying, there's a lot of things that I hear dad saying on these days, but it is, as long as a pig has their belly full and a dry place to lay, and this is all livestock, they can withstand just about anything. Yeah, well, that required some doing yesterday morning, but we got quite lucky. Many people around here were had severe situations due to wind. And it's hard to believe we're now coming upon 9 years this year that we lost my father, and yet he's with me every single day. But I have an extra blessing in Father's Day that I want to share, and we'll do that in just a moment. First, I want to remind you about Certified Piedmontese. Now, there are some people talking about Certified Piedmontese is not from full-blood, purebred Piedmontese. I agree. But we're guaranteeing that it is one copy. It is sired by the Piedmontese sires, and you will taste the tenderness advantage if you just try it. And you got two options to go, cpbeef.com and goodlifeproteins.com. There's beef beyond a whole lot more. More information on the website. Order today. You don't need to go to the store. We'll deliver it directly to your door. I've been very lucky that I had a grandfather, very instrumental in my life, and I think about what Dad learned from Grandpa, and I grew up with Grandpa, Dad, and myself, and three generations growing up together is like the ideal scenario. But in my case, 33 years ago this year, Kelly and I got married, and I acquired another father. And we spent the day with Eldon Kiebers, Kelly's dad and mom, yesterday. And I say that I'm double blessed because not only did I have my grandfather, my dad, but the last 33 years I've had Kelly's dad, who brought a whole different skill set, a skill set that we butchered chickens when I was a kid, but now we butcher anything because I married well. Thanks, Eldon. Thanks, Dad. Loose tails, be gentle, stay firm.
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1: We begin our tour with a unique piece, a relic from the early big screen television era. Remarkable. Next, we find a juicer, which historians believe has only ever been used once. And finally, compact discs from the emo era. A rare find indeed.
0: Some things should be history, but until then, you could protect what's important.
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0: 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That's your Fox Business Report. I'm Hillary Barsky, invested in you.
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9: 570 WNEX market numbers in moments here. We're a little warmer than we thought. 80 at the moment. We've had some sun peeking through the clouds here at our WNEX studios. Some rain out West River in South Dakota, Custer. Hot Springs getting showers, a couple of thunderstorm cells, too, popping up in and around the Rapid City area there. And a few scattered showers yet in northern Nebraska. Could see some tonight. Good chance.
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0: and across our grain market, we are mostly lower there. So good afternoon, Danielle Drotzman here with this midday market update for WNAX. And this update is being brought to you by the Coalition to Support Iowa Farmers. Taking a look here at live cattle, June, that's up 45 cents at 255.25. August, down 27 cents at 246.42. October, down 25 cents at 239.72. December, up 7 cents at 239.10. February, up 30 cents at 239.65. Feeder cattle today, August up $1.70 at $368.25. September up $2.12 at $366.80. October up $2.55 at $364.12. November is up $2.70 at $361.25. January up $2.12 at $354.90. Lean hogs today, July, down 40 cents at 94.62. August, down 25 cents at 96.47. October, down 35 cents at 80.97. December, down 50 cents at 73.90. February, down 55 cents at 77.67. April, down 52 cents at 82.32. Taking a look on your grain side, July corn, that's down 3 3/4 at 413.5. September, down 3.5 cents at 421.75. December, down 2.25 at 441.75. July soybeans, down 3.5 cents at 11.19.25. August is down 2.25 at 11.26. September, up 1 cent at 11.29.5. November, up 1.75 at 11.44.5. Soybean meal, July is down $1.20 at $300 even. August, down $1.30 at $300 even. And September is down 50 cents at $300.30. Soybean oil, July is up 147 points at 71.16. August is up 118 points at 69.63. September is up 117 points at 68.52. Chicago wheat, July is down 4.75 at 6.01. September down 3.25 at 6.10.75. December down 3.25 at 6.27. Kansas City wheat, July is down 6.25 at 6.37.75. September down 6.5 cents at 6.44.75. December down 7 cents at 6.58.75. Minneapolis wheat, July is down 6.5 cents at 6.16.5. September down 5.75 at 6.42. And December down 5.5 cents at 6.65. And your oat trade today, July, that's down 10 cents at 3.03.25. And September down 7.5 cents at 3.22. That is a rundown of your
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0: 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Nothing really to report there. Box beef here today, That choice, that trend was up $1.20

2024 at a cutout value of $395.61. For Select, that trend was higher, $1.86 at a cutout value of $373.94. That spread today was $21.67, and that was all based on 42 loads. Today for Daily Direct Hogs, nothing really new to report here, but your five-day rolling average in Iowa and Minnesota was $97.73. In the Western Corn Belt, that rolling average was $97.47. And on the national level, that five-day rolling average was $96.65. And for your pork cutout, that change was higher, 87 cents at a carcass value of $97.96. And that was all based on 133 loads. And that's a rundown of the current information that we have for you. And this midday market update has been brought to you by the Coalition to Support Iowa Farmers. And you can go to supportfarmers.com to find out more about the Coalition to Support Iowa's

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2: Fox News, I'm Chris Foster. At Peace Talks in Switzerland, Vice President Vance announces an agreement for United Nations nuclear inspectors to return to Iran.
3: I expect that will happen at the minimum this week.
2: The Trump administration is authorizing the production, delivery, and sale of Iranian oil for 60 days. Keir Starmer is resigning as British Prime Minister.
4: I have spoken to His Majesty the King this morning to inform him of my decision.
2: He'll stay until his Labour Party chooses a new leader. Aretha Franklin called him the greatest record man of all time. Music executive and producer Clive Davis died 94 years old.
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6: 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A former head of labels Columbia, Arista Records, and a member of the Rock and Roll Hall of Fame through his 6-decade career.
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7: Good afternoon from the WNAX newsroom. I'm Tim Borman. Here's stories we're bringing you at the top of the hour today. Gold production dipped slightly last year at South Dakota's only large-scale gold mine. But even though production is down, revenue is sharply higher. We'll tell you how that works. And the Iowa Economic Development Authority Board has given out 3 Iowa Community CAT grants. That's a Community Action and Tourism grant, including a big one to Lamar's. We'll tell you all about those coming up 5 minutes after following Fox News on 570 WNAX.
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8: Sports. I'm Jim Remler. The Minnesota Twins Saturday had plenty of runs to win. Yesterday took a while, but in the 7th inning, they had 4 singles hit hard off the bat. They found the outfield grass and kicked off a Minnesota merry-go-round that saw them push 3 runs across. Combined with a shutdown effort from the bullpen, the Twins won 4-2 yesterday over the Diamondbacks at Chase Field, capping their road trip with a 5-1 record. They are playing good baseball, but it's a tough assignment to start the week. Twins host the Los Angeles Dodgers for 3, starting tonight, 6 o'clock pregame, 6:40, with your first pitch here on WNAX. Despite a 12-10 loss to the Cardinals yesterday, the Royals left Kauffman Stadium with a series win over their Interstate 70 rivals, and they witnessed a continued breakout of one of their young sluggers. Jack Caglione hit 4 home runs in 3 games this series, including 2 on Sunday afternoon. The Royals are in Tampa Bay today to take on the Rays. A year ago, Wyndham Clark had to apologize for smashing Oakmont Country Club's 121-year-old lockers after he missed the cut in the U.S. Open. He didn't leave any dents, though, at Shinnecock Hills Golf Club on Long Island this week, but he certainly left his mark as he captured his 2nd U.S. Open title Sunday after nearly squandering a 6-stroke lead in the final round before holding on for a 1-stroke win at 4-under. The Atlanta Hawks are finalizing a deal to acquire guard Aaron Wiggins from the Oklahoma City Thunder for 2 second-round draft picks. The Thunder will receive Atlanta's second-round pick in 2030 and the least favorable of the Hawks or Los Angeles Lakers' second-round pick in 2032. Oklahoma City reduced its projected tax penalty of $213 million to just $152 million with the trade. It also frees a roster spot for the Thunder, who now will have 14 players under contract, including Lou Dort, Isaiah Hartenstein, and Kenrick Williams. Those 3 have a team option for next season. And the Men's College World Series has always relished its role as one of the greatest Father's Day celebrations. This time around, it felt a bit greater than usual because it was the day and game that set the stage for a Monday night winner-take-all national title matchup. North Carolina rebounded from a Saturday loss and beat Oklahoma 6-2
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6: 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Good afternoon. We're at 80 at our studios here on East Highway 50 in Yankton. We could see a sprinkle or two yet late in the afternoon. Just a chance, a slight chance tonight before 9 p.m. as well. At 53 hundredths, by the way, in the rain gauge from the weekend. Some pretty steady rain. Hopefully that helped. We could see more. Looks fairly likely Tuesday for rain and thunderstorms possible, mainly before 1 p.m. And 90% chance of precipitation. Not a lot, probably about a tenth of an inch, maybe a little more if we see some thunderstorms roll through. Still about a 30% chance here in Yankton Tuesday night for showers. And then 81 and sunny on Wednesday, partly sunny, 78 for Thursday. So Tuesday, strong storms could form here during the afternoon and evening hours. Main threats are hail and gusty winds up around 60 miles per hour. A little unclear, but the path essentially eastern South Dakota, southwest Minnesota, a little bit of northwest Iowa, including Sheldon and the Sioux City area, and then parts of northeast Nebraska. Not a great chance, but at least a marginal chance of severe weather coming to the area tomorrow. Hot Springs and Custer, South Dakota, getting those rain showers and scattered showers through parts of northern Nebraska.
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2: We finished out our cash cattle market last week on a quiet note. I'm Keith Weinberg with your Farm News Update. Markets were closed on Friday, so we had a three-day holiday weekend. And as markets closed on Thursday, it turned out to be a pretty quiet day. Chip Nellinger is with Blue Reef Agri-Marketing, Morton, Illinois.
3: It is, Keith. Kind of a weird week here with the long holiday weekend. Pretty quiet in the cattle as far as the volume goes. So I think we're kind of treading water in here, waiting for some cash trade. It looks like it's going to be, okay this week as far as the cash goes. You know, we're kind of flirting with contract highs in some of these months in the live cattle, but I think it's going to take a little better feel that we're going to push cash higher into next week before we see those highs give way. I do think, we've had a nice little run higher here, so any break that we do see over the coming days, I think we'll get met with some good support. So I think the cattle complex in pretty good shape in here, pretty quiet news-wise, so it looks like maybe we're just going to kind of limp into this long weekend that we've got staring us in the face here.
2: After the markets closed on Thursday, USDA released their cattle on feed report. John Dick with Swenson Investments and Commodities, based out of Sioux Falls, said a lot of attention will be focused on the placement of some of our cattle.
4: Yeah, that's something that we talked about before the show here. You know, I think a lot of people have kind of forgotten about it. When you see the big headline news, it's hard not to, have your attention grabbed by it. But, at the end of the day, we're looking for placements and we're looking, for heifer retention because big picture, I think that's what's going to be, if the demand side's not going to destroy the market, it'll have to.
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3: This is the SDSU Extension Radio Network. I'm Pam Geppert. Nitrate and its potential toxicity to livestock becomes a concern in drought. A shortage of moisture stresses annual forages and even some weeds like kochia, accumulating nitrate from the soil and plant tissue rather than spurring growth. SDSU Extension Crop and Livestock Systems Field Specialist Parker Witt explains the highest concentration of nitrate occurs in the lowest third of the plant.
4: If you're going to be doing any kind of grazing on plants that are potentially nitrate toxic or higher nitrates than you'd like to see, we want to suggest good grazing management just to make sure that you're not taking below that 50% mark and you're not grazing down into the danger zone.
3: Cool season annuals like oats or rye, as well as warm season forages such as sorghums, sedan grass, hybrids, and millet, are more prone to nitrate accumulation than perennial grasses. WIT encourages producers to pull forage samples of drought-stressed plants and test them for nitrate issues. SDSU Extension offers free nitrate testing at its 8 regional extension centers, as well as at several county 4-H offices. He states the entire plant should be brought in for testing.
4: Cut at the soil surface. Sample your plants ahead of when you're turning cattle out into the field, at least a couple of days so that we have time to dry them out and run the tests so that we can get you back some information prior. And then do a good cross-section of the field.
3: And siling of high nitrate forages can lower problem concentrations, but only by about 25%. WIT advises sampling forages both before and after ensiling to gauge safe feeding levels.

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5: 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I'm Danielle Drotzman with this market update for WNAX. 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Taking a look at live cattle, June up 82 cents at 255.62. August up 55 cents at 247.17. October up 80 cents at 240.75. December up $1.05 at 240.07. Feeder cattle, August up $3.92. at $370.52. September at $4.17 at $368.87. October at $4.30 at $366.05. Lean hogs, July down 27 cents at $94.75. August down 2 cents at $96.70. October down 42 cents at $80.90. Taking a look on your grain side, July corn is down 5 cents at $4.12¾. September down 4¾ at $4.20¾. December down 3.5 cents at $4.40¼. July soybeans down 6¼ at $11.16¼. August down 4¾ at $11.23½. September down 1¼ at $11.27¼. Soybean meal, July is down $1.20 at $300.10. August is down $1.20 at $300, and September is down a dollar at $299.80. Soybean oil, July is up 124 points at $70.94. August up 101 points at $69.44, and September is up 98 points at $68.36. Looking at Chicago wheat, July is down 8 cents at $5.97¾. September down 6 cents at $6.08, and December down 5¾ at $6.24¾. Kansas City wheat, July is down 9¼ at $6.34¾. September down 10.5 cents at $6.41, and December down 10¾ at $6.55. Minneapolis wheat, July is down 8 cents at $6.15. September down 7.5 cents at $6.40¼. December down 6¾ at $6.63¾. And your oat trade, July is down 10 cents at $3.03¼. That's a rundown of your current market information here with your Live at 55. 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And for WNAX, I'm

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2: Encouraging words from the Vice President, Elisa Brady, Fox News.
3: This is laying a foundation for what could be a truly transformed Middle East. But we haven't built the house yet. We're going to have to keep on building, and that's what we'll do.
2: Vice President J.D. Vance, a short time ago, as he was leaving Switzerland after what he calls a productive 36 hours and lengthy talks with top Iranian officials, who he says have agreed to let U.N. nuclear inspectors back into Iran.
3: Whether good faith or bad faith, you can't trust anybody's words. You have to trust what they actually do. Letting in the inspectors is a big deal, but again, we're going to see what they actually let the inspectors do once they're in the country. That's going to continually be a part of our negotiations.
2: President Trump posting earlier that everybody is fully aware Iran will agree to have major weapons inspections to ensure nuclear honesty long into the future. Vance says both sides have left teams in Switzerland to continue talks. Charlie Kirk's accused assassin back in a Utah court as a judge rules on several defense motions.
4: Tyler Robinson's attorneys were trying to block hearsay evidence from an upcoming preliminary hearing. Evidence that included pre-recorded testimony from Robinson's roommate and former lover, Lance Twiggs, that included a confession.
5: Accordingly, the defendant's motion is respectfully denied.
4: Judge Tony Graf also denying the defense motion to compel Twiggs to testify during the preliminary hearing for which no electronic devices will be allowed in court.
2: Fox's Jeff Benasso, the judge delaying a decision for now on whether prosecutors violated a gag order by talking to reporters and on taking the death penalty off the table. A federal judge just quashing grand jury subpoenas in a case involving the Minnesota governor and Minneapolis mayor, accused by the Justice Department of failing to aid or impeding immigration enforcement operations. Today's ruling says the department failed to identify a single plausible investigatory justification for the subpoenas. Governor Tim Walz has called the probe politically motivated. 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
2: The U.S. Supreme Court agrees to hear a case that could further define a prison inmate's ability to sue on constitutional grounds.
8: The case centers around a federal inmate in Hawaii who claims he was not given medical treatment after a 2021 prison riot. The inmate, Kikai Watanabe, said after saying he was feeling pain and requesting a hospital visit, a nurse at the prison, Francis Nielsen, refused the request but did provide over-the-counter medications. Watanabe was later diagnosed with a bone fracture. A lawsuit he filed was rejected, but a federal appeals court brought it back 2 years ago. In an unrelated case last year, the Supreme Court ruled against an inmate seeking to sue a corrections officer for assault. Gernal Scott, Fox News.
2: The music industry has lost a legend.
9: Clive Davis, the man Aretha Franklin called the greatest record man of all time, has died at 94. His family, in a statement noting his legacy, wrote in part, "He discovered, mentored, and championed the greatest artists in modern music history, leaving an indelible mark on culture that will endure for generations."

0: Davis brought the world Whitney Houston, Janis Joplin, and Bruce Springsteen, and revitalized the careers of Aretha, Rod Stewart, and more, a former head of labels Columbia, Arista Records, and a member of the Rock and Roll Hall of Fame through his six-decade career. The music mogul also nurtured such acts as Billy Joel, The Grateful Dead, Alicia Keys, Aerosmith, and more.
1: Fox's Michelle Polino. A soccer star makes history. Lionel Messi just scoring his 17th goal, a World Cup record, as defending champion Argentina faces Austria. Messi had missed a penalty kick earlier in the game, his goal giving Argentina a 1-0 lead. Messi, who turns 39 this week, has now scored a goal in six consecutive World Cup games. A rally and a sell-off on Wall Street. The Dow's up 122, with the Nasdaq's down 298. I'm Lisa Brady, Fox News.
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3: 5 minutes after the hour on your Monday. Going to get up to around 75, 76 still this afternoon, but there is a chance of sprinkles that's going to be developing late this afternoon, lasting into this evening. That's going to turn itself into a 70% chance of rain all day long on Tuesday. Cloudy skies, obviously, 79 for the high. And with that chance of rain, we could see anywhere from a tenth up to a quarter of an inch in the gauge when all is said and done. By Wednesday, sunshine, expect a high of 80. Thursday, mostly sunny, 79 in the forecast. Then back to chances of precipitation on Friday. We'll talk more about the weather coming up in just a few minutes. The Iowa Economic Development Authority Board has approved new Community Attraction and Tourism Grants, or CAT grants, for three communities in the state, including a $1 million award to Lamar's. Kaden Kappelman is a spokesperson for the IEDA.
4: Lamar's was awarded $1 million to enhance their city park with the construction of pickleball courts, outdoor fitness, and a wellness area, to name just many amenities that will be part of this project.
3: O'Kappelman says the total cost of the Lamar's project is nearly $6.9 million. The grant is going to cover part of that overall local investment.
4: The upgraded event space will nearly double the capacity, allowing for simultaneous events and new amenities.
3: Two other CAT grants were approved late last week as well. Ogden got $274,000 to build two new youth baseball fields with lighting, dugouts, and scoreboards. And Wellman got $73,000 to create a park honoring veterans from every branch of the military with large granite monuments. State officials say the CAT program is designed to support projects that improve quality of life and draw visitors to Iowa communities. And gold production dipped slightly last year in South Dakota's only large-scale gold mine, but soaring prices still pushed the revenue sharply higher. Chicago-based Coeur Mining reports that the Wharf Mine in the northern Black Hills produced 97,000 ounces of gold in 2025. That's 700 ounces less than the prior year. But despite that slight decline, rising gold prices drove total sales to $334.1 million. That's an increase of over $100 million from 2024. The mine also turned out more than 135,000 ounces of silver. Now, that one is down significantly from the year before, bringing in about $5.1 million in sales. According to a report made to the State Board of Minerals and Environment, crews stripped nearly 15 million tons of earth and mined more than 4.3 million tons of ore last year. The Wharf Mine employs 266 workers. Payroll and benefits total around $35 million. They paid nearly $17 million in state severance taxes and another $840,000 in state and local taxes. The mining company says it also gave back, donating $230,000 to community groups, schools, and charities. The company operates additional mines in Nevada, Alaska, and Mexico, with total metal sales topping $2 billion last year. From the WNAX Newsroom, I'm Tim Borman.
5: No better time to visit San Francisco than over the Labor Day weekend.
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3: Good afternoon and welcome to the Afternoon 5 State Farm Report. Hope you guys are all having a great Monday so far and a great start to your week. So I'm Danielle Drotzman, your host here for this hour on 570 WNAX. Thanks for tuning in here today. I want to first thank our sponsors, DeSmet Farm Mutual Insurance, Fordyce Co-op, and Total Auctions and Real Estate for bringing you the Afternoon 5 State Farm Report. Well, here's what we got coming up for you this hour. Our first guest today will be Amanda Bachman. She is an SDSU Extension Urban Entomology Field Specialist. So we're going to be visiting just about pollinators and kind of their importance to agriculture as things are starting to grow here. And then at the bottom of the hour, we'll take a look at your markets with Dwayne Bussey with Bolt Marketing. And then our second half of the hour, we'll be checking in with Jerry Valesky. He's a Nebraska Range and Forage Systems Specialist, just talking about grazing spring forage and planting summer annuals. So as we kind of get ready for our forage production for the winter. So with that, we will take a quick break here and we will be back with the start of your program. So stay tuned to 570 WNAX.
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5: Good afternoon. Welcome back to your afternoon five-state farm report. Danielle Drotzman, your host here for 570 WNAX. Thanks for joining us here today on this Monday as we kick off a new week. Glad to have you all with us. Well, today we are kicking off your program with a special guest we are excited to get on. Visiting here today with Amanda Bachman. She is the SDSU Extension Urban Entomology Field Specialist. So, Amanda, thank you for joining us here today on WNAX. How are you?
6: Good. Yeah, thank you for having me. It's nice to be able to do these interviews over the phone versus, you know, driving 3 hours across the state.
5: Yes, absolutely. Well, phones are very convenient for sure. So, I guess with that, we're going to talk a little bit about pollinators and stuff. So it's kind of an area of agriculture we don't necessarily hear too much about. But I guess at our farm here north of Yankton, you know, we have a neighbor, you know, that put up several of those like white boxes, which are beehives. So, you know, and those bees are always kind of buzzing around our water tanks. And, you know, while sometimes kind of a nuisance, kind of got me thinking to how important those things actually are to agriculture and just all areas of agriculture.
6: Yeah, South Dakota is actually a huge honeybee producing state and also a honey producing state. So a lot of landowners have interactions with honeybee producers because those folks are looking for places to put their bees in the summer so that they have, you know, some place to forage and, you know, produce honey and new bees for next year. So we actually are usually in the top five nationally for both honey production and honeybee production. And yeah, so honeybees are actually a huge part of agriculture in South Dakota.
5: Absolutely. And I guess, do you have any just specific facts about, pollinators? You know, I feel like it doesn't like everything need to be touched by a pollinator, basically, if it's like a fruit or a vegetable or whatever it may be, a soybean, you know, they're a big part of that.
6: Yeah, so a lot of the crops that we grow do need to be visited by a pollinator. And a pollinator is just anything that moves pollen from one plant to another. So obviously bees are some of our most efficient pollinators because they tend to have like the fuzzy bodies, and so pollen grains really stick to them well. Also, some bees, like your honeybees and your bumblebees, are going to be, you know, packing pollen onto what's called a pollen basket. So it might be on their legs or another part of their body. And so they're actually like grabbing a whole bunch of pollen on purpose to take back to feed to their larva. So that's another reason why, you know, they're visiting flowers and interacting with pollen. But there are other insects that serve as pollinators as well. Like really anything that is moving from flower to flower is technically a pollinator. They just might not be as good at it as, you know, a bee that's very fuzzy. But we've got wasps, we've got beetles, we have flies. There are even some non-insect pollinators. If you've got hummingbirds sort of moving from flower to flower, they can actually serve as pollinators as well. And in South Dakota, I'd say like the major crop that we have that doesn't need insect pollination would be corn. Corn is wind pollinated. There will absolutely be insects utilizing corn pollen, but the corn plant does not need insects in order to make more corn. A lot of the other things that we have, like, you know, say sunflowers or soybeans, they can be sort of self-pollinated or wind-pollinated, but they tend to do better with, you know, seed production, which is what we're harvesting from them, when they are visited by pollinators. So even though pollinators aren't necessarily super required for those crops definitely benefit from having pollinators in the ecosystem.
5: Absolutely. And, you know, it's very cool to think about, especially, you know, a lot of in western South Dakota.

0: Nowadays, you see a lot of sunflower fields, and I mean, those fields are huge. So, I mean, that's a big job. Like those little bugs, just they get to all of those flowers, you know.
1: Yeah, and, you know, bees and just insects in general can sort of, if you look at their size, that kind of gives you an idea of how far they can travel. So something like a bumblebee, one of our larger bees, they can travel about 5 miles from their hive. A honeybee can travel, you know, about 2 miles from their hive, or sometimes even further. Like, they're still a pretty robust bee. But then we have a bunch of native bee species that are much smaller, and they might only be moving, you know, less than a mile or maybe like a couple hundred meters from where they're nesting. So they have a much sort of smaller, you know, foraging area available to them just because they are so tiny.
0: Yeah, and I guess at Extension specifically, I know you guys work on like pollinator conservation. So I guess what exactly in it do you do with pollinators and Extension?
1: Yeah, so one of the things that I do as an urban entomology field specialist is I educate and encourage people on how to manage pollinators and how to conserve them in, you know, on the land that they manage. And that might be, you know, a backyard in a city or a town or, you know, in a more suburban setting, in maybe a community park, or working with some of our state agencies on land that they manage. As well as sort of answering questions from producers about, you know, managing bees on larger operations. We work with a lot of specialty crop producers because, you know, vegetables are really important when it comes to pollinators. If you think of any of the vegetables that you eat, like your zucchinis, you know, anything that is the fruiting body of a plant, those need pollinator visits. You know, if you're just growing like spinach or kale or broccoli, like those don't need the part of the plant that we're eating doesn't need pollination. But especially for our fruit crops, you know, our berries, our apples, you know, our pears, our apricots, whatever, those need, you know, pollen to be moved around. And so, yeah, I, you know, work with folks who maybe have questions about how to get more pollinators in their landscape, or, you know, how to, you know, balance maybe some of their like lawn, like weed control with pollinators, or, you know, how to manage for mosquitoes, but while still being, you know, supportive of pollinators.
0: Gotcha. So in other words, I should be thanking those people that put the bees not far from our house, our neighbors, you know, because I have my garden full of vegetables. So there will be no short of bees for sure.
1: Yeah, no, that's actually, you know, a really kind of, you know, great service, because some things, like if you're growing, you know, cantaloupes, those can take up to like 15 or 20 visits from bees in order to be completely pollinated and get that nice, like, full melon. So it's not just one visit that gets you the fruit. In a lot of cases, it's many visits. And yeah, if you're seeing a lot of bees around the water tanks, like, I hope you've got something in there, maybe a piece of wood, like, floating around, or just something that's kind of like a raft, because bees can sometimes be a little bit not graceful when it comes to drinking water, and then they fall in and drown. So we definitely want to encourage folks, especially if you've got like a backyard water feature, a water tank, you know, a rain barrel, which hopefully is sort of like more enclosed. But any of those things, like rafts are helpful for, you know, keeping your bees from drowning, but then also, you know, in case other critters, you know, go in there, you don't end up with like a dead mouse in your tank.
0: Absolutely. Yeah, that's gross. We definitely have those in some lick tubs around our farm, and the dog likes to roll in them when they die, and it's,
1: oh, no.
0: Yeah, I know, it's not good. But anyway, so I guess with that, you know, I kind of saw that the South Dakota Ag and Natural Resources Department has like an apiary program. So I guess just kind of to learn more, or, I mean, if you would be interested in maybe putting up a hive, I guess where could you kind of go?
1: Yeah, so honeybee keeping is like its own kind of like hobby and industry, and I focus a lot more on the bees that are unmanaged out in the landscape, but I do know just enough about honeybees to be dangerous. I had a lot of friends in grad school who worked on honeybees. And honeybee keepers, you know, we've got a really robust community in the state. So if you're in like the Rapid City area, or even Sioux Falls area, you know, definitely just, you know, Google like your town name and like beekeeping club, because there are a lot of beekeepers from like the hobby scale to the industrial scale that like they'll just like get together monthly, hang out, you know, have training programs, you know, give advice to new beekeepers and all that kind of stuff and share those skills.

0: So if you're looking to get into keeping honeybees, like there are a lot of like local resources available to you. You should also definitely check out the Department of Ag and Natural Resources apiary program because honeybee hives in South Dakota do need to be registered with the state. So, you know, keeping honeybees is not a sort of like set it and forget it hobby. Like honeybees do take a decent amount of management. It's important to monitor those bees for, you know, their hive health, because there are diseases and pests and parasites that can infect and infest honeybees, and we don't want beekeepers to be like spreading those around to each other or also spreading those to our native bee populations.
1: Gotcha. Well, very good information to know. And again, that's Amanda Bachman. She is SDSU Extension Urban Entomology Field Specialist, filling us in about pollinators. We'll hear a little bit more from her in the second segment, along with Jerry Valesky from Nebraska Extension. So that's what's coming up. So make sure to stay tuned here for a little break, some ag weather. We'll take a look at your markets here at the bottom of the hour. And we'll be back with the second segment here shortly. So stay tuned to your big friend in the Midwest, 570 WNAX.
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2: I'm Jim Remler with your WNAX Ag Weather Outlook, and we begin with the Northern Plains, including the Dakotas. Scattered showers moved through over the weekend. A system spinning in the region will continue those showers for the next couple of days. Additional small disturbances will bring some areas of showers throughout the week, but a stronger system will move in this weekend and produce more widespread rain and potential severe weather that could linger into next week. While the rainfall is favorable, temps remain below normal into next week. That keeps stress low, but growth slow. A system brought heavy rain and severe weather over the weekend for the central and southern plains, including Nebraska. That resulted in some significant wind damage across parts of Kansas and Oklahoma, unfavorable for both developing crops and those awaiting harvest. The system is pushing heavy rain southeastward today, but a front will remain draped across the south, where showers and thunderstorms could develop yet again over the next couple of days. Additional systems moving in the north could bring more showers to other areas of the region for the remainder of the week as well. Temps cooler across the north, but hotter south of that stalled front, creating mixed conditions for growing corn and soybeans. In the Midwest, including Minnesota and Iowa, a strong system pushed through on Sunday, creating some heavy rain and a bunch of tornadoes for Illinois and Indiana. The pattern stays active this week as the system pushes east today. Another rolls through for Tuesday through Thursday, and another goes through on Friday and Saturday. Severe weather is not out of the question, but should be tamer this week. Temps should remain mild as well. The chances for rain will continue next week, too. A warm front will lift northward on Sunday with much warmer temps next week, but rain that will continue next week, too, will give little cause for concern with the increasing temperatures. A pair of fronts moved in with scattered showers over the weekend as well in Brazil, bringing some needed rain into southern Brazil to help with winter wheat establishment. Some very cold air will move into the south over the next couple of days, though some patchy frost will be possible.

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8: Closing down the day here, we are seeing a higher cattle market, lower hog market, and across our grain, we are mostly lower there. So, good afternoon, Daniel Drotzman here with this commodity wrap-up for WNAX. And this commodity wrap is being brought to you by Grossenberg Implement. Taking a look here at live cattle, June up $1 to $255.82. August up 72 cents at $247.35. October up $1.02 at $2.41 even. December up $1.20 at $2.40.22. February up $1.27 at $2.40.57. And April up $1.52 at $2.40.57. Feeder cattle, August up $3.82 at $3.70.42. September is up $4.15 at $3.68.82. October up $4.27 at $3.66.02. November up $4.35 at $3.62.90. January is up $3.90 at $3.56.67. Looking at lean hogs, July is down 37 cents at $94.65. August is steady at $96.72. October down 47 cents at $80.85. December down 72 cents at $73.67. February down 70 cents at $77.47. And looking out into April, down 70 cents there at $82.15. And time to check in here this afternoon with Dwayne Bussey with Bolt Marketing. And Dwayne, as always, thanks for joining us here today on this Monday commodity wrap. And I guess as we kind of kick off the week here today, we're seeing a fairly positive market on our cattle side. I guess we did have a cattle on feed report last Thursday that I'm sure the market is kind of maybe digesting a little bit today. But I guess any thoughts here as we kind of kick off the week on a positive note?
9: Yeah, like you said, good cash cattle trade late in the day on Friday and maybe a little bit lighter volume, or at least I haven't heard of a lot of volume that was traded. But what I did hear was the cash bids kind of got higher as the day went on, and some cash cattle ended up trading at 260, which is, you know, that's 3 to 4 higher than the week prior. So I'm going to take that as a positive thing. Futures market today, we started moderately higher and then kind of lost it a little bit midday. And yeah, I mean, we settled green, obviously, but a little bit off the highs. The market obviously is getting a little overbought, so you could see a bit of a more correction. Box beef was higher at midday. Demand looks strong. overall kind

0: Still excited about the cattle market here. Feeders, I should say, sharply higher today, quite a bit above the cash now. So just a couple weeks ago, we were talking about this wide discount to cash. Now the futures are at a premium to the cash market. So that obviously means cash market's going to have to keep going to keep this futures rally going.
1: Absolutely. And I guess as we kind of take a look over on the hog side, you know, they're opening up the week just a little bit lower. So again, just kind of a pretty quiet market there. You know, we do have a hogs and pigs report out here on Thursday, so kind of be looking forward to that. But I guess any update on the hogs?
0: Yeah, I actually kind of like the structure in the chart in the back month contracts. Another week, another time where we're all talking about can we find support here in the lean hog market. Commitment to Traders report comes out this afternoon, delayed due to the holiday last Friday. So I'm guessing you're going to see that hogs funds are holding a large short position there, and hopefully that gives the market a little bit of a pop, hoping that you're going to run out of sellers pretty soon.
1: Gotcha. All right. Well, let's take a look over on the grain side, see what that's doing here on this Monday. So July corn, that was down 6 cents at 411.5. September, down 5.5 cents at 419.75. December, down 4.5 cents at 439.5. Looking at soybeans, July down 7 cents at 11.15.75, August down 5.75 at 11.22.5, September down 2.5 cents at 11.26. Looking at soybean meal, July down $1.50 at $2.99.80, August is down $1.40 at $2.99.90, and September is down 90 cents at $2.99.90. Soybean oil, July is up 146 points at 71.15, August up 113 points at 69.56, September up 108 points at 68.46. Chicago wheat, July down 8.25 at 597.5, September down 6.5 cents at 607.5, and December down 6.25 at 624. Kansas City wheat, July is down 10.5 cents at 633.5. September is down 11.25 at 640. And December is down 11.5 cents at 654.25. Minneapolis wheat, July is down 10.25 at 612.75. September down 9.25 at 638.5. And December down 9 cents at 661.5. And again, visiting here this afternoon with Dwayne Bussey with Bolt Marketing, and Dwayne on the grain side, you know, mostly just a lower day here across, I guess, all grain. I know I've kind of heard that we are supposed to have some kind of beneficial growing weather, maybe some rain in the forecast. So, I mean, is that kind of what's behind the pressure? I guess any thoughts in as a whole on the grain here?
0: No, I think you kind of got it. You know, over a long weekend, we didn't really have any weather surprises. Maybe a little bit too much moisture in the eastern Corn Belt. Starting to get a little dry in the west, though. And I think that can eventually stop this market from bleeding lower and build a little bit of weather premium back in. Because when I look at price of corn, I feel like we have a zero weather premium in this market. You also got July options expiring at the end of this week, and then a very important report date on June 30th. So you got some position squaring going on. I like how soybean oil battled back and closed higher today. I think that got to a point where it stopped following crude oil lower and started to just trade on its own fundamentals, which are somewhat bullish. So, yeah, all in all, like you said, kind of a blah, kind of a boring day. I didn't talk to a lot of guys. You know, just the prices are low. Nobody wants to sell here, but we don't have a bullish story to rally the markets, at least not yet.
1: Yeah, and that was going to kind of be my next point. You talked about soybean oil a little bit there. We saw a lot of pressure last week, and that's kind of the only positive market on the screen here today. So I guess, yeah, good to see some positivity there after last week.
0: Yeah, absolutely. We'll take any positivity we can.
1: Yeah.
0: And I think it's coming. I really do. Like, it's China buying last week. I just think we got this big report. It's going to be hard to make a run until after the 30th right now.
1: Gotcha. And I guess when you take a look at wheat, they're a lot lower too here today. I guess, is there anything specific there today, or just kind of the same as everything else?
0: Yeah, I think the same as everything else when you consider the weather, especially up here in the northern plains. It's been cool for weeks now, and the wheat is loving that. Looks nice, lush, dark green. You know, acres are still a question. I don't think they're up much, but And with the problem in the southern plains, I mean, I think our wheat production is down as a whole, but spring wheat looking good, and that's just putting pressure on the market.
1: Gotcha. All right. Well, we always like to watch those out.

0: Side markets. So I guess anything you've been watching here today as we close down Monday.
1: Yeah, back to keeping an eye on the crude oil market here today. You know, over the weekend, obviously, there's more social media talk back and forth about the war with Iran, but the crude oil market really still believes that the war is over. The strait will be open soon. Urea prices have dropped $100 in a couple weeks. Crude oil is down $2 today to $73.80 for the August contract. So definitely going the other way, which, like I said, works good for our pocketbooks, I guess.
0: Absolutely. All right, Dwayne, as always, thanks for joining us here today and giving us your expertise. You have a great rest of your day, and we'll talk to you on Thursday. So thank you.
1: Yeah, thanks. We'll talk to you then.
0: Perfect. All right, that's Dwayne Bussey with Bolt Marketing, based out of Britton, South Dakota, joining us here on this Monday Commodity Wrap. And this update has been brought to you by Grossenberg Implement. And for WNAX, I'm Danielle Drotzman.
2: I'm Dan Loney with Your Money Now. Shares of SpaceX are down 10% today, marking the third straight session of declines after its red-hot start from its IPO. And despite the pullback, shares are still up 37% from its debut. Will the Fed raise or cut rates now that Kevin Warsh is in the role as chair? Allianz Chief Economic Advisor Mohammed El Arian believes neither will occur the remainder of this year. Speaking on CNBC today, El Arian feels that there is momentum in the economy, but that it is not in a place to do anything with rates for the remainder of 2026. Lime, which operates an electric bike and scooter network, plans to name ride-hailing firm Uber as its anchor investor in its U.S. initial public offering. The information reports that Uber is expected to invest a meaningful amount in the deal. Wall Street markets are mixed right now. Dow Industrial Average is up more than 100 points. Meanwhile, the NASDAQ is down more than 300. West Texas crude down 2% at $74 a barrel. That's Your Money Now.
3: 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I've been surfing here since I was a kid. Now, seeing my grandson out on the water, it means everything to me. 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
0: Good afternoon and welcome back to your afternoon Five State Farm Report. Danielle Drotzman, your host here for 570 WNAX. Want to first take a quick moment to thank our sponsors, DeSmet Farm Mutual Insurance, Fordyce Co-op, and Total Auctions and Real Estate for bringing you the afternoon Five State Farm Report. Well, with that, in our first segment, we heard from Amanda Bachman. She is the SDSU Extension Urban Entomology Field Specialist, and we were talking about pollinators and how they are so important to agriculture in the industry as a whole. We didn't hear all from that interview, so we'll hear her closing comments from our conversation together.
9: Oh man, there is so much on pollinators. We could fill the entire hour, literally. But for folks that are into bees, you know, if you're looking, you know, honeybees, obviously loads of resources. Also, University of Minnesota has a bee lab, which has a lot of phenomenal resources for honeybee keepers. But if you're looking to get into some more of the native bees, or maybe you're just really into bumblebees because they're big and cute and fuzzy and just sort of very charismatic, there is a community science program for the South Dakota Great Plains region called the Great Plains Bumblebee Atlas. And that has a lot of fantastic resources on bumblebees, how to find them, how to identify them, because bumblebees are, we have about 25 species in South Dakota, which is actually a ton sort of compared to surrounding states. So we have a lot of bumblebee diversity, and we don't know as much about them as we know about honeybees, because obviously we manage honeybees like livestock. We, you know, are taking care of them over the winter. We're keeping track of their health, but bumblebees are harder to sort of survey like that, because their nests are going to be underground, maybe not in places that we can find them easily.

0: easily. And the Bumblebee Atlas helps us because folks survey for bumblebees. They tell us, you know, sort of what bumblebees they're finding during those surveys, and that gives us a sense of the diversity and abundance in the state, because, and they're kind of like an indicator set of species for, you know, the health of the rest of our solitary bees in South Dakota. And I'll also plug for folks that if you are finding yourself like sort of more bee curious and you want to learn more about maybe insects in general, not just pollinators, you know, we've got two great volunteer programs within SDSU Extension. We have our Master Gardener program, which a bunch of communities around the state have Master Gardener clubs, and learning about insects is part of being a Master Gardener. But if you're somebody who just likes spending time, you know, in your garden and you want to learn more about it, the Master Gardener training program is fantastic for that. And that class is usually from like April to June or July every year. So keep an eye out for the 2027 registration. And then for if you're somebody who's maybe getting into insects and nature and birds and maybe outside of the garden arena, we also have the South Dakota Volunteer Naturalist Program. And that class is usually from March through May every year. And we work a lot with Game, Fish, and Parks as one of our, you know, partner agencies. But that class teaches you sort of all of the ologies of South Dakota, from geology through, you know, herpetology and entomology, and is another great way to connect with other South Dakotans and connect with nature and pollinators.
1: All right. Again, if you ever have any questions or just want to learn more about pollinators in general, Amanda would be a great person to reach out to. So you can just find her on SDSU Extension's website. With that, we'll check in with Jerry Valesky. He is a Nebraska Range and Forage Systems Specialist. I know, you know, some people might not have as much grazing and stuff, you know, this year just because of that drought across Nebraska. But, you know, sometimes people do plant some early spring forage that may be grazable here soon. So I guess any tips to producers who are maybe thinking about grazing those fields and tips to get the most out of them?
2: Well, that's right. Yeah, we did see here in Nebraska, in most cases this was under irrigation or under pivots, but a lot of things like oats or spring triticale or spring barley were planted typically back in April, and those are certainly ready for grazing right now. And so we do see a lot of producers that have those making use of those through grazing. In some cases, producers, you know, will hay those. And when it comes to haying of those spring forages they planted, that typically won't occur till the latter part of June, where when those forages are, you know, beginning to start having some seed heads emerge. Now, some key things with when we're grazing those forages, so we want to make sure that we do a good job and efficiently graze those. So we do suggest on those annual forages to do some rotational grazing if possible, and that'll just make for a more efficient harvest of that forage you planted and probably put some irrigation water on.
1: Absolutely, and I guess now is also kind of the time to start thinking about summer annual forages too, if you're going to plant those. So I guess if maybe we were looking to graze or hay, I guess what could we plant here?
2: Sure. So yeah, the season for summer annuals or warm season annual forages typically begins, the planting time begins in late May, and it can carry through the summer months all the way up into early August. But so if there's a number of different choices out there. So if we are certainly planning to be grazing some of these summer annual forages, we might select things like sedan grass. Pearl millet is also another one that very suitable for grazing. But if we want to maybe hay some of these annual forages, then the things like our sorghum sedan hybrid, a straightforward sorghum or cane, foxtail millet or proso millet, they also are probably a little bit more suitable for haying rather than the grazing. So that's important, you know, depending on what the needs or the plan is for that forage, we can you know, better select the forage that we would want to plant.
1: Yeah, and also, I mean, it's sometimes you can get silage out of these crops too. Are there specific things you can plant for silage?
2: Oh, that's right. With the silage, the forage sorghum is probably the best choice for that, and that's

0: it's kind of a dual purpose one, either hay or silage.
1: And again, that's just an update from Jerry Valesky, Nebraska Extension Range and Forage System Specialist. I have more to that interview, so we'll maybe hear more from Jerry here later on throughout the week. So make sure to stay tuned. So with that, we'll take a quick break. We will take a look at your local weather, and then we'll round out the hour today with your cash grain markets. So make sure to stay tuned to your big friend in the Midwest, 570 WNAX. I'm Danielle Drotzman.
2: If you return your books to the library before you finish them, you're going to love Drive Time.
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3: Good afternoon, 570 WNAX, drying out. We're at 82 degrees, mostly cloudy skies here at our WNAX studio. And in general this week through the region, generally dry today. A few isolated sprinkles later in the day. Showers and storm chances return late tonight through Tuesday evening, where we could see an isolated stronger storm. It is possible. And periods of showers and storms continue through the work week. Slightly cooler than average temps in general throughout the week. Seeing showers out near Rapid City again. A few popping up through central South Dakota, north central South Dakota, and scattered showers through north central Nebraska as well. Overnight tonight, we'll see 59 for an overnight low. 90% chance for showers tomorrow, mostly before 1 p.m. Not a lot. We'll see about a tenth of an inch. Possibly more if we do see some thunderstorm activity roll through. And still lingering chances Tuesday night for showers around Yankton. Cloudy 58, sunny and 81 then on Wednesday. Right now, mostly cloudy, 82 at 570 WNAX.
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4: And a good afternoon. Let's just take a quick look at what's going on with some cash grain numbers here and around the area. Starting off in Yankton, South Dakota at Cargill, corn is at $3.65, beans are at $10.76. At Central Valley Ag in Hardington, Nebraska, corn is at $3.52, beans are at $10.57. 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In Freeman, South Dakota, corn at $3.43, beans are at $10.52. 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At Nugent Energy in Marion, South Dakota, corn is at $3.57. At Husker Ag LLC in Plainview, Nebraska, corn is at $3.82. At Poet in Chancellor, South Dakota, corn is at $3.73. At Farmers Co-op Society in Alcester, South Dakota, corn is at $3.75. Beans are at $10.64. At Poet in Hudson, South Dakota, corn at $3.89. At Sealand Ethanol in Jackson, Nebraska, corn is at $3.85. And in at Cargill in Sioux City, Iowa, beans are at $11.21. At Central Valley Ag in Hinton, Iowa, corn is at $3.90, beans are at $10.77. 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Now taking a look around the region at your regional cash grain bids at Little Sioux Corn Processors in Marcus, Iowa. Corn is at $4. At ADM in Marshall, Minnesota, corn is at $3.73. And in Columbus, Nebraska, it's at $4.06. At Siouxland Energy Co-op in Sioux Center, Iowa, corn is at $3.96. At Dakota Ethanol in Wentworth, South Dakota, corn at $3.65. At Minnesota Soy Processors, beans are at $11.15, and at South Dakota Soy Processors, beans are at $10.86. In Kaler, South Dakota, corn at $3.74, beans at $10.75, wheat is at $5.37. In Parkston, corn is at $3.64, beans are at $10.88, and wheat at $5.37. In Tabor, corn is at $3.67, beans are at $10.75. Wheat is at $5.27. At Oahe Grain in Oneida, South Dakota, spring wheat is at $5.36. Winter wheat is at $5.42. At Ag Tegra in Huron, spring wheat's at $5.47. Winter wheat is at $5.37. In Craven, spring wheat is at $5.42. Winter wheat is at $5.23. And in Kennebec, spring wheat is at $5.47. Winter wheat is at $5.38. At AGP in Aberdeen, South Dakota, beans are at $10.51. In Dawson, Minnesota, they're at $10.36. And in Sergeant Bluff, Iowa, beans are at $11.06. That's a rundown of your current cash grain numbers that we have for you here today. Just want to take a quick moment to thank our sponsors for the afternoon Five State Farm Report, DeSmet Farm Mutual Insurance, Fordyce Co-op, and Total Auctions and Real Estate for bringing you the Afternoon Five Stage.

0: Farm Report. Tomorrow, we'll have another segment coming up, or another afternoon Five State Farm Report. We'll be visiting with Mary Drnosky. She is Nebraska Extension Beef System Specialist, just kind of hearing about Nebraska conditions and some management tips and just some research that she's been doing. And then our second guest tomorrow will actually be Alan Bierga. He is Executive Vice President of Communications and Industry Relations with the National Milk Producers Federation. So we'll just be kind of getting an update from the National Milk Producers Federation and what they are kind of working on here so far throughout the year, and June's Dairy Month. So we'll get an update from our dairy people. So with that, thanks for joining me here today on your afternoon Five State Farm Report, and have a great rest of your Monday. And for WNAX, I'm Danielle Drotzman.
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0: keep talking. I'm Lisa Brady, Fox News. Vice President J.D. Vance reporting progress as he left Switzerland after lengthy talks with Iranian officials.
1: We left a lot of our team. The Iranians left a lot of their team at the resort there to keep on working at. So all in all, a very productive 36 hours. We're going to have to keep working it.
0: Vance says Iran has agreed to let UN nuclear inspectors back into the country, but that actions, not words, are what's important, adding that money for Iran will not be unfrozen without continued progress. Iran says the first real test of negotiations is to end the fighting in Lebanon, where Israel and Iran-backed Hezbollah have a new ceasefire in effect. A federal judge is blocking the Trump administration's effort to target state officials in Minnesota, including the governor, accusing them of obstructing immigration enforcement operations. A ruling unsealed today accuses the Justice Department of failing to justify subpoenas and aiming to retaliate against state officials for failing to assist the federal government with enforcing civil immigration law. He launched or revitalized many superstar careers. Clive Davis has died, once called the man with the golden ears, who won five Grammys as a producer.
2: He started out as a 28-year-old lawyer at Columbia Records with zero music experience. But over the next six decades, he found several record companies known for throwing these elaborate Grammy parties, attracting an eclectic group of people from music, politics, and business. He signed Whitney Houston at age 19.
0: Fox's William Lajeunesse. Davis helping to turn others into stars, including Rod Stewart, Carlos Santana, Alicia Keys, Billy Joel, and Bruce Springsteen. Clive Davis was 94. A family statement says to them, the music icon was dad and granddaddy, the steady presence at the center of our lives. History made at the World Cup as Lionel Messi scores a record 17th goal, giving the defending champs Argentina a 1-0 lead over Austria, and he just scored another one. 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
3: Now, this 25th anniversary of 9/11, the Tunnel to Towers Foundation remains committed to honoring the heroes shaped by that day. Heroes like NYPD Detective Victor Vargas, a U.S. Air Force veteran who died from pancreatic cancer after serving in the World Trade Center recovery efforts. Tunnel to Towers honored Detective Vargas by paying off the family's mortgage. 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
0: Under pressure from the public and his own party, British Prime Minister Keir Starmer announces his resignation, though he'll remain in power until the Labour Party chooses a replacement.
5: It is assumed the Prime Minister and party leader jobs will be taken over by the popular one-time mayor of the city of Manchester, Andy Burnham. He has given up the mayor job to become a member of parliament necessary to become prime minister. He would become the seventh prime minister of the UK in 10 years. Some reports say Burnham could take over as prime minister as early as mid-July. Over the weekend, President Trump posted that Starmer was on his way out, blaming immigration and energy.
0: Fox's Greg Palcott in London. The head of the second largest public school system in the U.S. resigns 4 months after FBI raids.
6: The Los Angeles school superintendent Albert Carvalho was placed on paid leave after the FBI raided his home and office in late February. Now, though, he's formally resigned, writing in a letter that he's doing so because he believes schools must remain focused on students and learning without distraction. When his properties were raided, so was a home in Miami belonging to a former sales consultant for a tech firm called All Here. That firm sold the LAUSD an AI chatbot in 2024 meant for older students. It failed and was quickly taken off.

0: line. The founder of All Here was charged with fraud and theft in federal court in New York, and the company filed for bankruptcy. In a previous statement, Carvalho said he did nothing wrong. Jessica Rosenthal, Fox News.
1: Former longtime Fed chair Alan Greenspan has died. He was 100.
2: He was known as the maestro. He became one of the most influential economic policymakers of his era. He famously warned, as we all remember, of irrational exuberance.
1: Fox Business's Ashley Webster. Greenspan served 5 terms as Fed chair. He died today with complications from Parkinson's disease. An hour to the close on Wall Street, the Dow is up 66 points, but a sell-off for the NASDAQ, down 329. Elisa Brady, Fox News.
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4: 5 minutes after 2 o'clock, Monday afternoon. Here's a couple of the stories we've been keeping an eye on today. Congress is moving closer to sending a major housing bill to the president's desk for his signature. The House and Senate have both passed versions of the 21st Century Road to Housing Act, legislation that's aimed at increasing the supply of homes and easing affordability pressures across the nation. Supporters say the bill would cut regulatory delays, update federal housing programs, expand options for affordable construction, and give local communities more flexibility as they try to meet the demand for new homes. Now, on the floor of the U.S. Senate, Majority Leader and South Dakota Senator John Thune said those changes could make a real difference in South Dakota, where small towns and growing communities alike are dealing with tight housing inventories.
5: As one realtor in Sioux Falls wrote last year, and I quote, "Developers now have stronger incentives and fewer barriers to build more affordable units. For Sioux Falls, where we see steady population growth and a strong workforce influx, this is a game changer."
4: Now, the measure has drawn broad bipartisan support, though lawmakers still have to clear a few procedural steps before it can be sent on for signatures. And after years of planning and construction, there is a new roadside giant drawing attention in southwestern Minnesota. The world's largest nutcracker is now complete in Luverne, standing 65 feet tall and surpassing the previous record holder located in Germany. The massive statue features boots that stand 14 feet high on their own, and it now towers over a city already known for its unique claim of having more nutcrackers than residents. City leaders say the project has been years in the making, designed to boost tourism and bring more visitors to Luverne and Rock County. The towering nutcracker is on display at 924 South Niss Avenue. You can see it from I-90, serving as a new landmark aimed at putting Luverne on the map. From the WNAX newsroom, I'm Tim Borman.
6: This August, we're once again flying folks to London and then boarding the Eurostar train to Paris on this once-in-a-lifetime 12-day trip. 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
7: I'm Elizabeth McDonald, and this is the Fox Business Report.
8: Stocks are mixed in afternoon trading, with the Dow advancing after Vice President J.D. Vance said that Iran had agreed to allow nuclear inspectors back into the country, marking progress on a key issue to end the conflict. In the meantime, crude oil prices have moderated, with West Texas Intermediate at around $75 a barrel. And energy giant Chevron will play a part in artificial intelligence data centers, striking a 20-year agreement to sell electricity to Microsoft, which plans to build what could be one of the country's largest AI data centers in West Texas. And former Fed Chair Alan Greenspan has died at the age of 100. The influential central banker spent nearly 20 years as chair of the Federal Reserve. Economist Mohamed Elarian says that Greenspan navigated the Fed through monumental challenges and changes. That's your Fox Business Report. I'm Hillary Barsky, invested in you.
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2: Save big money at Menards.
3: The journey home from war is often the longest part of the battle because home is never quite the same. Warriors know that it takes another kind of courage to resume a normal life after battle, and for many, that never happens. Judy's Journal resumes as a reminder. Vietnam Veterans of Northwest Iowa Chapter President Dana Evans, a disabled veteran himself, spends his life helping fellow veterans with all sorts of issues. And so when he finally got called about hosting the Wall That Heals, as it's also known, Evans says he was just beside himself.
4: They called me from Alaska saying, would you like to have the Vietnam Moving Wall come here in September? And I just go, it's really you calling? And they gave me the date. Next thing you know, we have to raise the money for the wall because the wall costs $4,000. But then you have the other programs that's going along with it. Getting a band to play, getting the place to put it, the fairgrounds. It's around $10,000. We had to go around to the businesses and communities to bring back the idea of what Vietnam was about. The sandbags was a big thing in Vietnam. It saved a lot of guys' lives. We're doing the extraordinary thing for the Vietnam veterans.
3: Cherokee County American Legion Commander David Brown was drafted during the Vietnam conflict. Commander Brown says brotherhood among service members is a tight bond of its own, even without conflict. Brown speaks to the importance of membership in a military service organization following any war or conflict as being an important part of the coming home process for more reasons than one.
5: Well, I can only kind of speak from my past, what influenced me to, as soon as I got out of the service, I joined the VFW, and I've been a member, I am a life member of the VFW, and I've only become an American Legion member, I'm in my second year, because I was invited to help revitalized the American Legion post of Cherokee that had been inactive for about 20 years. So that was one of the things that got me into the American Legion. I joined and started helping with the post, and like I said, I'm in my second year there. I'm in my second year as Cherokee County Commander for the American Legion. My dad, he was a World War II veteran, and he was a member of the American Legion. At that time, there was no American Legion where I was living, so I joined the VFW just to make a connection with an organization. Basically, I did it because I wanted to stay in touch with everything, like my benefits that were available, and I didn't want to get secondhand information and have it wrong, so I joined an organization to try to stay on top of things.
6: Not only that, but it's also an opportunity to kind of a buddy system, isn't it? And it's kind of a sharing.
5: Yes. People don't realize the buddy system you're speaking of, how tight you can get with the individuals when you are in the service, and when you come back, you still feel that niche to have.

0: a buddy around you. So joining an organization like that does help.
1: On this rather solemn day, we remember the victims and families of all wars and all terrorism. You're invited to rethink all that, honoring Vietnam veterans. 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
2: WNAX. It is the 2 o'clock hour. It's a Monday edition of the Information Hour on Your Big Friend. On Mondays, we talk with our buddy Rod Livesey, A Better Way to Farm. Rod, how are you doing today?
3: I'm good. I'm out in the middle of the pasture, filling the mineral feeders and the insecticide for the keep the ticks off the cows. Yeah. It don't get no better than this, Colin.
2: I tell you what, it's important to do. Just this weekend, I was at the racetrack. There is a pasture next door, and that's exactly what the farmer was doing next door to the racetrack. He was misting his cattle. They were all bunched up, and he was misting them. And, yeah, I tell you what, it's important to take care of that. There's so many things to do as a farmer rancher, isn't there, Rod?
3: Yeah, there's always something to think about, and sometimes we have to think about hailstorms.
2: Yeah, there's been some around. There's no doubt about that. In fact, I just saw some hail damage on my social media feed. I can't remember exactly where it was at, but it is that time of the year where we do have to worry about that kind of stuff. And, well, it turns out there are, well, you got some hints as to what to do if someone incurs some hail damage, right, Ron?
3: We've been real lucky, Vaughn. I'm actually where my pasture's right beside one of my cornfields. And short story about, I don't know, we were in Rochester at the Mayo Clinic with my daughter, and my hired man sent me a picture of this corn just stripped.
2: Mm-hmm.
3: And I said, man, that's too bad. Whose is that? And he sent me back the one word, Vaughn, I didn't want to hear.
2: Yeah.
3: It said yours.
2: Oh, that's not. I know it. It happens for sure. Your heart just sinks a little bit. You get some butterflies in your stomach, and it's like, well, okay. What do we do now, right, Rod? I mean, that's the question. What do you do now? And for some people, they got a pretty good game plan. All right, here's what we do in the face of adversity in this scenario or that scenario. Hailstorms aren't always one of those scenarios where we have a good game plan as to what to do next.
3: No, and the hardest part is you got to wait about a week or 10 days. You got to get some new tissue growth. Now, and Vaughn, I have good news and bad news. The south half of the field made about 168 bushel.
2: Yep.
3: And the north half, a half-mile rows, made nothing. The difference was the north half, hail stripped the ear shoots off. And if the ear shoots are gone, I can't change that.
2: Right.
3: But
2: yep.
3: That south half, where it just stripped the leaves but left the ear shoots, we full air fed some fertilizer, and there's a package of 4 micronutrients. It's little copper, little iron, little zinc, little manganese,
2: right,
3: and then a plant growth regulator that we have. And like I said, man, it come out of it and made about 160. We were really happy with that because we really thought it was going to be a big zero, you know?
2: Well, and it, I mean, let's face it, if you don't get out there with a little rescue treatment, it can pretty easy be a zero, can't it?
3: Oh, yeah. Yeah, you're going to. You know, and then some guys would say, well, I'll take the federal prop, and that's fine if that's what you're going to get. But I needed the corn. We're raising corn to feed the cattle, and so we wanted to get what we could get, and it worked. And, you know, a lot of times you can come back from it and do a lot better than what you thought you would.
2: Yeah, I think that's true. And let's face it, as farmers, we get that hailstorm come through. Our mind automatically says, oh, it's worse than it actually is, right? I mean, our minds always say that.
3: Always.
2: It just turns out when it deep down inside, I think all of us are wired to love misery a little bit, aren't we?
3: We bask in it. We really do.
2: And so it's important to take a little bit of time. That hailstorm comes through, things look bleak, and yeah, you feel terrible, and yeah, it looks like it's going to be a disaster. There could be something salvageable out there, and sometimes more than we realize.
3: Well, and beans are very resilient. You know, you can do the same thing with them, and really be astounded at what you can get back. And you know, it's not for everybody, but it's a tool for the toolbox, and. You know, love to help people out if it's something that they get hit by. My heart breaks. I've had several people reach out, seen several people on social media that's already got it this year.
2: Yeah, I've seen it as well. So soybean treatment is essentially the same for nutrients?
3: Yes, sir.
2: And give us a rundown of what those are again, Ron.
3: Well, for us, we use 2 gallon of our 18, and when we use 4 ounces each of zinc, manganese, copper, and iron, And then we have a plant growth regulator that's kind of a key component.

0: component to really make that thing rejuvenate and get those cells dividing faster.
1: Right. And hopefully that is the key. It's not going to make it perfect. It's not going to restore your corn plant or your bean plant to the previous before the hailstorm, but it is going to salvage at least something in there if the scenario is right. And that's what most of us want to do. We need to salvage what we can, because farming is getting blasted expensive, isn't it, Rod?
0: Yeah, it is. And you know, when you get this far along and your crop looks decent and that comes back and rattles you, you're really trying to figure out what you can do. And like I said, the good news is there's a game plan. You don't have to just pick up your marbles and go home. There are some things that you can do, and that's a little bit of comfort, you know?
1: Yeah, it certainly is. Rod, if people want to find out a little bit more, they can find you on the socials, right?
0: 10-4. I would encourage them to reach out to Karen at text 641-919-5570. But also, it is always a great choice to go to A Better Way to Farm on the social media of your choice. And you can send us a message on Facebook and look at some videos there. I think you look at a few of those from time to time, don't you, Bob?
1: I certainly do. I enjoy, let's just face it. I think all of us deep down inside have a little drive for knowledge. And I love to consume information that helps me think, you know what I mean? Open up my mind. And when it comes to farming, there's a whole lot of conventional thoughts. And I always say the conventional thought is usually out of date already by the time it becomes conventional. And that's not the case in everything. Certainly there are very true tested theories when it comes to agriculture. But there's always a whole lot of newfangled stuff out there. Sometimes it proves to be the standard and sometimes it doesn't.
0: Yep.
1: Right, Ron?
0: You betcha. So
1: for sure.
0: That's the plan. Well, thank you very much, Vaughn.
1: You bet. Thank you, Rod. We appreciate it. We'll do it again next Monday.
0: All right, brother. Talk to you then. Bye-bye.
1: You betcha. 570 WNAX. It is the 2 o'clock hour on Your Big Friend. We talk with our buddy Rod Livesey on Mondays, A Better Way to Farm. And that's exactly what we try to find, right? Is a better way to do it. 570 WNAX.
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0: Tonight, 6 o'clock pregame, 6:40 with your first pitch here on WNAX. Despite a 12-10 loss to the Cardinals yesterday, the Royals left Kauffman Stadium with a series win over their Interstate 70 rivals, and they witnessed a continued breakout of one of their young sluggers. Jack Caglione hit 4 home runs in 3 games this series, including 2 on Sunday afternoon. The Royals are in Tampa Bay today to take on the Rays. A year ago, Wyndham Clark had to apologize for smashing Oakmont Country Club's 121-year-old lockers after he missed the cut in the U.S. Open. He didn't leave any dents, though, at Shinnecock Hills Golf Club on Long Island this week, but he certainly left his mark as he captured his second U.S. Open title Sunday after nearly squandering a 6-stroke lead in the final round before holding on for a 1-stroke win at 4-under. The Atlanta Hawks are finalizing a deal to acquire guard Aaron Wiggins from the Oklahoma City Thunder for 2 second-round draft picks. The Thunder will receive Atlanta's second-round pick in 2030 and the least favorable of the Hawks or Los Angeles Lakers' second-round pick in 2032. Oklahoma City reduced its projected tax penalty of $213 million to just $152 million with the trade. It also frees a roster spot for the Thunder, who now will have 14 players under contract, including Lou Dort, Isaiah Hartenstein, and Kenrick Williams. Those 3 have a team option for next season. And the Men's College World Series has always relished its role as one of the greatest Father's Day celebrations. This time around, it felt a bit greater than usual because it was the day and game that set the stage for a Monday night winner-take-all national title matchup. North Carolina rebounded from a Saturday loss and beat Oklahoma 6-2 to even the best of 3 finals and force tonight's matchup. I'm Jim Remler, 570 WNAX Sports.
1: Fox News, I'm Chris Foster. At peace talks in Switzerland, Vice President Vance announces an agreement for United Nations nuclear inspectors to return to Iran.
2: I expect that will happen at the minimum this week.
1: The Trump administration is authorizing the production, delivery, and sale of Iranian oil for 60 days. Keir Starmer is resigning as British Prime Minister.
3: I have spoken to His Majesty the King this morning to inform him of my decision.
1: He'll stay until his Labour Party chooses a new leader. Aretha Franklin called him the greatest record man of all time. Music executive and producer Clive Davis died 94 years old.
4: Don't walk away from me.
5: Davis brought to the world Whitney Houston, Janis Joplin, and Bruce Springsteen, and revitalized the careers of Aretha, Rod Stewart, and more. A former head of labels Columbia, Arista Records, and a member of the Rock and Roll Hall of Fame through his 6-decade career.
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1: 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The number to call to be part of the 5-State Trader. You give us a call, we put you out over the airways, and you talk to all them listeners we got out there. Lots and lots of them from all kind of places. The 5-State Trader on your big friend. 181 million acres of coverage. 199 counties in 7 states. 3.89 million people. That is the width and the breadth of the 5-State Trader. Here's the rules on the Trader. No guns, no weapons of any kind, only private parties, no businesses. We want you to limit phone calls to one item per phone call, one phone number per item, and that item has to have a price. We don't sell livestock on the Trader, and we do not sell the PORN on the Trader either. Other than that, everything is within the rules. So let's go to the phone lines on the Trader. Who's this? Where are you from? You on the Trader?
2: This is Dell.
1: Hey, where are you from, Dell?
2: I'm from Lynn Grove, Iowa.
1: I got you, Dell. You must have me on the speakerphone. What you got for us?
2: Oh, there. That better?
1: Yeah.
2: Okay. I have my radio on. I'm sorry.
1: Oh, that's all right.
2: All right. I called last week, and I checked the serial number on that 4430.
1: Okay.
2: So it's a 1974 4430 John Deere tractor. Has 1,390 hours on a reman motor. It's got a John Deere 148 loader with a

0: joystick, stick, two rear remotes, 7-foot bucket, 1016 three rib fronts, really good shape, 18-4 38 rears. 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
1: All right, Dave, missed a couple of things. 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
1: There we go. And the phone number one more time.
0: 712-334-0571.
1: I have got 712-334-0571, Dell.
0: That's it.
1: There we go. We got it. Hey, thank you.
0: Thanks, Juan.
1: You betcha. 570 WNEX. It is the trader. I still think I was on speakerphone. Yeah, well, speakerphone routes back like that sometimes. Yeah, that's what it does. Back to the phone lines. Who's this? Way from you on the trader?
2: This is Cliff from Canton, South Dakota.
1: Hey, Cliff, how are you doing today?
2: Pretty good. I got a boat for sale.
1: All righty. Let's hear all about it, Cliff.
2: It's a 1988 Sunbird 18.5-foot cuddy cabin with a beamy top. Excellent trailer.
1: Mm-hmm.
2: 4.3-liter V6 Chevy. It's got a new propeller on it. Always stored inside. I've owned this boat for about 13 years now. I have the water muffs that you put on with the with the garden hose. You can hear it run. I'll start it for you.
1: Gotcha.
2: Many more extras with it. Too many to do on the radio, but $1,250.
1: Gotcha.
2: And I can text the pictures. The one thing is, this is a really deep boat. It'd be great for the Missouri River.
1: Gotcha.
2: Or somewhere. And a buddy of mine was going to buy it. He's got little kids. And I said, yeah, you go ahead and your kids get tired or whatever. You know, you can just put them up in the cuddy cabin and keep fishing.
1: Yeah,
2: you know?
1: That's right. That is right. So,
2: yeah.
1: $1,250, Cliff. And what's the phone number?
2: 605-408-6790.
1: All righty. I have got 605-408-6790. Is that right, Cliff?
2: That's right. And I can text him pictures.
1: Gotcha. All right. Thank you, Cliff.
2: Thank you.
1: You betcha. 570 WNEX. It is the trader on your big friend. 1-800-367-9629. Who's this? Where you from? You on the trader?
0: This is Dell from Lynn Grove again.
1: Hey, Dell. What you got for us this time?
0: I got a McKee Snowlander model 1101, 8-foot wide snowblower.
1: Gotcha.
0: Three-point mount. It was on the back of that 4430, two-stage, 540 RPM, hydraulic chute rotation.
1: Gotcha.
0: $1,000 or best offer.
1: And a phone number, Dell.
0: 712-334-0571.
1: I got 712-334-0571.
0: That's right. Thanks, Juan.
1: Thank you, Dell. Appreciate it. 570 WNEX. It is the trader on your big friend. Okay. Who's this right from? You're on the 5-State Trader.
3: This is Mike from Belmont, South Dakota.
1: Hey, Mike, what you got for us today?
3: Well, I have a 10-inch drill press with a laser. It's made by Wen. It's just kind of a little bent top one. It doesn't have the whole pedestal and stuff on it.
1: Yep.
3: I'm looking for $125 on it, and it's still in the box. It's never been out of the box.
1: Gotcha. And a phone number, Mike.
3: 605-999-3722.
1: I have got 605-999-3722 there, Mike.
3: Yep. You are correct.
1: Hey, thank you, Mike. Appreciate it.
3: You bet.
1: You betcha. 570 WNEX. It is the trader on your big friend. 1-800-367-9629. Who's this? Where you from? You on the trader?
4: This is Larry from Elchester.
1: Hey, Larry. How are you doing today?
4: Good. How you guys doing?
1: Not too shabby. I went through your neck of the woods the other day. I was on my way to Haywarden. So I honked. I was at the stop sign just south of town, though, Larry.
4: Well, you should have stopped in and gotten coffee.
1: Well, I know, but I was in a hurry, so I just honked from there and hoped everybody heard me.

0: Oh, Uncle, they did.
1: Yeah. Yeah. What you got for us, Larry?
0: I got something here that's pretty rare.
1: Okay.
0: It's a Harley-Davidson 1903-1904, serial number one. It's a limited edition miniature replica. They call it the R-E-P-L-I-C-A.
1: Yeah.
0: And it's still in the original wrapper yet. Still in the tin box. It's got a whole bunch of numbers on it and everything.
1: Yep.
0: And the serial number is 1 out of 5,000.
1: I got you. All righty.
0: And I got a watch that goes with it.
1: I got you. A watch goes with it. All righty, Larry.
0: And I want $1,500, the best offer.
1: $1,500, did you say?
0: Yep.
1: There we go. And the phone number, Larry?
0: 605-934-2327.
1: I have got 605-934-2327.
0: You got it. You're doing a good job.
1: Hey, we appreciate that, Larry. Yeah, you betcha. 570 WNEX. It is the trader on your big brand. Oh, my goodness gracious.
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1: 570 WNAX. 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Yeah. Anyhow, who's this way from? You on the trader?
4: Dwayne from Clarkson.
1: Hey, Dwayne, what you got for us?
4: I still got that 566 John Deere round baler.
1: I got you 566 John Deere round baler. Tell me more.
4: 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Never baled any corn stalks, just alfalfa.
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1: All righty. And a phone number.
4: 402-841-9651.
1: I've got 402-841-9651 there, Dwayne.
4: Yep. Thank you.
1: Hey, thank you, Dwayne. We appreciate it. 570 WNEX. It is the trader. Who's this way from? You're on a five-state trader.
5: This is Mike again, Vaughn.
1: Hey, Mike. What you got for us?
5: Well, I've got an old, like, 1950s Budweiser light that they used to put above the cash registers in the barns, or in the bars. They'd set them up on top.
1: I gotcha.
5: And it works. It lights up and everything. And I'm looking for $100 for it.
1: $100 and the phone number
5: 605-999-3722.
1: I have got 605-999-3722 there, Mike.
5: Yep, and I can send some pictures, text some pictures if somebody wants to take a peek.
1: I tell you
5: at
1: what, that'd look good in the watering hole, Mike. That would look good in the watering hole for sure.
5: Put it above your bar when you're at home, Vaughn.
1: Yeah, well, I ain't got one at home. I got the watering hole that I work at. Foofta. Yeah, I'll tell you
5: good
1: what.
5: Good reason to build a bar.
1: That's right. Hey, thanks, Mike. Appreciate it.
5: Yeah,
1: you betcha. 570 WNEX. It is the trader. Who's this way from? You on the trader?
6: Mark from Hoskins.
1: Hey, Mark. What you got for us today?

0: I got a 500-gallon propane tank.
1: Gotcha.
0: Want $500 or $1,500 for it.
1: All right. And the phone number to call?
0: 402-649-6832.
1: All righty. I have got 402-649-6842. Is that right, Mark?
0: 6832.
1: I have got 402-649-6832, Mark.
0: That's correct.
1: There we go.
0: Thank you.
1: Thank you, Mark. Appreciate it. 570 WNAX ED is the Trader. Who's this way from? It's your turn on the Trader.
2: Dwayne from Clarkson.
1: Hey, Dwayne. What you got for us?
2: I got a purebred yellow lab puppy.
1: Gotcha.
2: He's 9 weeks old. Current on shots. Parents bold hunt. And I'm asking $500 for him.
1: And the phone number?
2: 402-841-9651.
1: I got 402-841-9651 there, Dwayne.
2: Yep, thank you.
1: Thank you. 570 WNEX, it is the Trader. One more, and then I'm going to take another short break. Who's this way from you on the five-state Trader?
3: It's Troy from Wausau, Nebraska.
1: Hey, Troy. How are you today?
3: Good. You?
1: I'm doing all right. What you got for us today, Troy?
3: I'm calling in looking for a phone number. I heard on Trader last Wednesday,
1: uh-huh,
3: guy called in, had a 730 propane John Deere tractor.
1: He did. Let's see if we can find his number here. He had a 730 John Deere propane. It was not in fabulous shape. It was a fixer-upper, but I think the motor was free, if I remember right. And I think the tires was pretty good as well. So, let's see here. You thought it was a couple of days. I'm going to look on the 15th to see if I can see it there. And I don't see it on that day. So, we're going to go back a day. I just go to 5-State Trader, and that's what I do. 5-State Trader. It brings it up. The 5-State Trader on air entries. That's what we're looking for. And my goodness gracious, hey, I'm struggling to find it as well here. There was a day that I didn't get things posted very fast. I know that. So I'm trying to remember if it was that day or what it was. Well, I mean, maybe that fella is listening for you. All right. Let's see here. Let me get to. Because I definitely remember the tractor for sale. It was a 730, and it was a propane, and it was a project tractor, is what it was.
3: Yep.
1: So let's go a little newer. Maybe it was later than that. I'm not seeing it at the moment. I'll look it up though later. And what's the phone number to call if our guy's listening?
3: 402-640-7331.
1: Give me that phone number one more time.
3: 402-640-7331.
1: All righty, I have got 402-640-7331.
3: Correct.
1: There we go. Hey, thanks, Troy. Appreciate it.
3: Thank you.
1: Yeah, bet. Bye. You. 570 WNEX.
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0: 570 WNEX. It is the Trader on your Big Fan. Well, I'm afraid it's more than 2 weeks ago. That's what I'm thinking. Well, we keep them up for 2 weeks. After that, they're gone. Yeah, well, I mean, you got to jump on them right away, or you got to write the number down. That's the way it works. We only keep them up for 2 weeks. Otherwise, there'd be too blasted much stuff up there. Back to the phone lines. Who's this? Where you from? You on the Trader?
1: Hello, this is Cliff from Canton again.
0: Hey, Cliff, what you got for us?
1: I already got two calls on that boat. I can't believe that.
0: Yeah, well, I tell you what, the five-state trader works pretty good, doesn't it, Cliff?
1: Yeah. I've got a thing that you put in the back of your pickup to pull a fifth-wheel camper.
0: I got you. Yeah, we're going to call it a fifth-wheel camper adapter for the back of a pickup.
1: Pitch plate, yeah.
0: Yeah, I got you.
1: It is a Demco Recon, and it shows very light use. And I looked on Amazon, and these things are like $900.
0: Yes, they are not cheap, and you got the good brand right there. The Demco is a very sought-after brand. They're a good one.
1: Let them call. I'll take $250 for it.
0: There we go. $250, and the phone number, Cliff.
1: 605-408-6790.
0: I have got 605-408-6790, Cliff.
1: Thank you.
0: Now, Cliff, you're selling a camper and boat stuff and all that of your own free will, right, Cliff?
1: I mean, I always wanted the Sea Ray, and I bought a 24-footer.
0: Gotcha. All right. There we go. I mean, I just didn't want there to be some outside influence forcing you to get rid of toys against your will. That's all.
1: Well, I have a house on the lake. This guy I bought the boat from, he come out with this from his garage, and he says, you know, I just don't, my wife is sick of tripping over it. I'm sick of this. I got chewed out this morning. Do you want this thing? And that Demco Recon. And I said, well, I'm stupid enough to take it. Yeah,
0: there you go. You know? Yeah, that's right. That's right. Hey, thanks for the phone call, Cliff. We appreciate it.
1: Yeah. Hey, bye-bye.
0: You bet. 570 WNEX. It is the Trader. Who's this? Where you from? You on the Trader?
2: Yes, Vaughn. This is Joey Kaiser in Canton, South Dakota.
0: Yeah. What'd you say your first name was?
2: Jerry,
0: what you got for us, Jerry?
2: I got a used walk-in cooler assembly that works and runs. I took it out from a building that was in a fire or something, got torn down. It all works.
0: So it's a used walk-in cooler. You said, Jerry? I got you.
2: Yeah. They're stored in my garage. The outside compressor is weatherproof. Now I've got the inside with the fan and the coil.
0: Gotcha.
2: All complete.
0: Mm-hmm. And how much do you want for it, Jerry?
2: $250.
0: And the phone number, Jerry?
2: 605-987-5778.
0: I have got 605-987-5778.
2: Thank you for taking my call.
0: You betcha. Thank you. We appreciate that. 570 WNX. That's a deal. That is a deal. We got a couple of walk-in coolers over to the a restaurant next door. Well, it turns out they're not the simplest thing to keep working, always. And they're kind of spendy. Yeah, they are kind of spendy.

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3: 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And back to the phone lines we go. Who's this? Where are you from? You on the Trader?
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3: I have got 507-525-2925, Clinton.
4: Yes. Thanks a lot, Vaughn.
3: And now, Clinton, I got a question for you. Back in the old days, have I asked you this question before?
4: You might have.
3: I'm trying to remember. Yeah, all right. We had cattle for a fella in your neck of the woods over there. His name was Henry Walser. You know that name?
4: Yep.
3: Yeah, good old Henry. He was quite the character and a fun guy to know, Clinton.
4: So, yep.
3: Anyhow, you see any of his family around there? Because I'm going to assume that maybe Henry has passed away by now.
4: Yep.
3: But you see any of his family, you tell him hi from Vaughn on the radio, okay?
4: I will.
3: Appreciate that.
4: You take care.
3: You betcha. Thanks. 570 WNEX. It is the 5-State Trader. 1-800-367-9629. Well, I mean, you never know who y'all gonna meet. Now, way back in the early days at the Van Genderen Ranch, I'm telling you, in the 1970s and the 1980s, which may or may not be before my time, it wasn't easy getting by. And so, we had a herd of cattle that belonged to Henry. And he treated us pretty good. That's right. He treated us pretty good. 1 year for my birthday, and maybe it was Christmas, I can't remember, I got a custom belt. Oh, I had a custom belt buckle. And my dad and I got matching ones. His said Marvin on the back, and mine said Vaughn. I'll never forget that. I wish I still had the thing. I don't know, as much of a hoarder as I happen to be, it's surprising I ain't got it somewhere. But I don't. Not that I can remember. Maybe someday I'll have to dig through my stuff back at the ranch and see once if I can find it. That's a pretty special gift. Well, every little boy wants to be just like their dad. And by golly, if you can have a matching belt, that says something. And Henry Walser knew it. 570 WNEX, it is the Trader on your big friend. We're going to do it again tomorrow right here on 570 WNAX. I get them posted to our website. If you want to find a number, you just go to 5-State Trader. Yeah, and you go to WNAX.com, and you go to the 5-State Trader on-air entries. You'll find it all right there. I just...
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8: Actions, not words. Lisa Brady, Fox News. Vice President J.D. Vance says that's what President Trump is focused on in talks with Iran.
9: My point is not that I trust or distrust anybody. My point is that I trust actions. And what the president has asked us to do is verify what they're doing, focus less on what they're saying.
8: Vance leaving Switzerland earlier after what he calls a productive 36 hours, including, he says, an Iran agreement to let U.N. nuclear inspectors back in. As for unfreezing Iranian assets, Vance says that too depends on continued progress. For now, teams from both sides remain in Switzerland to continue work on technical details of a deal. President Trump just telling reporters moments ago negotiations are going very well. A new arrest is made in the suspected plot to attack last week's UFC event at the White House.
10: Six people now in custody regarding this event. Jordan Rinker is being charged in the Western District of Missouri. He's charged with transferring a pump-action shotgun to Abraham Alvarez in Nebraska, who authorities say was the ringleader of this plot.
8: Fox's David Spund.
10: Now, investigators tell Fox the alleged plan was to use drones with explosives to hit buildings near the event, which would force a mass evacuation and steer crowds towards a pre-staged sniper team.
8: A second wave suspected of planning to storm the White House gate. In addition to the Missouri and Nebraska suspects, the others in custody are from Ohio and California. Just getting word, federal prosecutors are appealing a federal appeals court decision that dismissed a federal indictment against Kilmar Abrego Garcia in Tennessee after he had challenged his controversial deportation to his native El Salvador. A mixed finish on Wall Street. The Dow up 147 points at the bell, but the NASDAQ and the S&P finish in the red. 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
2: Progress in Los Angeles as crews continue to battle a massive warehouse fire.
3: The LA Fire Department says crews have removed sections of an exterior wall at the Boyle Heights cold storage facility to gain better access to fire areas.
4: The towers of pallets are racks that are 65 feet in height. It's so dangerous. And typically, these fires kill firefighters.
3: LA Fire Chief Jamie Moore speaking with LA's Fox 11 News. The roughly 500,000 square foot building has been burning for 6 days, sparking air quality warnings. Officials have been using water dropping helicopters, often deployed to wildfires, noting smoke conditions have improved significantly, but intermittent increases in smoke may occur as crews open walls and other concealed spaces to locate and extinguish hidden fire. Kristen Goodwin, Fox News.
2: The LA mayor and California governor both have states of emergency in effect over air quality from the fire. A World Cup record is broken.
5: There's a new all-time leading goal scorer in the FIFA World Cup.
6: Now Medina, pulled back here, lets it run. Messi! History in Dallas!
5: Courtesy of Fox, Argentina's Lionel Messi stands alone as the greatest goal scorer in the history of the tournament. That goal in the 38th minute against Austria was goal number 17 in his legendary World Cup career. He passed Germany's Miroslav Klose for the record. Messi would tack on one more in the 95th minute to bring his total to 18 as Argentina won the game 2-0.
2: Fox's Tony Genualdo. Just elected to Hockey's Hall of Fame, Keith Tkachuk, nicknamed Waltz, chosen less than 24 hours after his sons became teammates when Brady was traded from Ottawa to Florida, joining older brother Matthew. Their dad, part of a Hall of Fame player class that also includes center Patrice Bergeron, who won the Stanley Cup with Boston in 2011. I'm Lisa Brady. This is Fox News.

0: 670 WNEX. It is the Drive Time Show. Bon, Chloe, and company. Yeah, we're going to have company on the Drive Time Show. Well, you know how it is. The coffee's always on, and the door's unlocked. I mean, kind of. I mean, we've got a security guard out there, and she's pretty tough, so just be aware. But we're always willing to have some company on the Drive Time Show. And Chris and Taylor are going to join us now. They joined us on the Drive Time Show last year about this time as well. And we was talking the Chrome and Smoke Show in Osmond, Nebraska. That's coming up this weekend. And we're going to talk about it now. Well, I mean, not now. In like 15 minutes, which is now in Aurora County. You know, where time is just a concept. So if you're a truck fanatic, oh my goodness gracious, this show's, I went last year, I'm going again this year, it is going to be a nice, nice show, and we're going to find out some particulars. And by the way, if you're driving by the studios, slow down just a little bit, well, partly because of the 35-mile-an-hour zone, and just right next to us in the parking lot, there's a 7359 sitting out there. Yeah, you want to check that thing out. Yeah, and you're going to see it at the show. So we're going to talk trucks coming up on the Drive Time Show. And I don't know, maybe we'll just talk trucks all day. I mean, I'm okay with that. 570 WNEX, it is the Drive Time Show. And we'll get to more of it right after the news.
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2: 5 minutes after the hour, and time for us to take a look at some of the stories we've been following all day long to bring you again, well, right about now.
3: Fire crews are making what officials hope is the final

0: push towards full containment of that South Fork fire in the Nebraska Panhandle. The Nebraska Emergency Management Agency says nearly 200 firefighters remain on site assigned to the fire, which is now listed as 90% contained. The fire started on June 9th near Crawford in Fort Robinson State Park. It's burned just a shade under 40,000 acres. Crews have been working to secure the lines, mop up the hot spots, and complete suppression repairs after days of dry fuel, steep ground, and shifting winds helped that fire to spread. A new fire management team was scheduled to take over at 6 o'clock Sunday evening to handle the remaining repair work and continue patrols around the burn area. At the height of the fire, evacuation orders were issued for several areas, including near Crawford and Fort Robinson. Those evacuations were fully lifted on June 18th as conditions improved and containment lines held. Officials say people in the area should continue to watch for emergency updates as firefighters finish the work on that two-week-long wildfire. The South Dakota Cattlemen's Foundation is once again stepping up in a big way to help fight hunger across the state at this year's primetime gala and concert featuring Dierks Bentley as the featured performer. The foundation raised a total of $292,620 for Feeding South Dakota. Feeding South Dakota CEO Lori Dykstra says the timing of the donation is crucial as rising beef prices continue to put a strain on their resources.
1: Without the South Dakota Cattlemen's Foundation, I'm going to be honest, we would not be able to get beef right now. The prices are high, and so through this partnership, we're able to purchase beef and get it out across the state to all the neighbors who need it.
0: Now, since the gala's launch in 2014, the foundation has raised more than $3 million, helping provide roughly 1.7 million pounds of beef to families in need across the state. It's a growing impact at a time when it's needed the most. And we told you about this one a couple months ago. A Nebraska attorney who was accused of falsifying information in a brief to the state Supreme Court or using AI without double-checking the resources, however you want to put it. Well, that Lincoln attorney has now been disbarred by the Nebraska Supreme Court after giving up his law license while facing a disciplinary complaint. In an opinion that was filed on June 18th, the court says James Hamilton voluntarily surrendered his license earlier this month after the Council for Discipline outlined allegations tied to his work for a client. The complaint alleged that Hamilton made false statements and fabricated correspondence and judicial decisions during that representation. It also alleged that he violated his oath of office as a Nebraska lawyer and multiple provisions of the state's rules of professional conduct. Hamilton did not challenge nor contest the truth of the allegations for purposes of the surrender and waived his right to notice, an appearance, or a hearing before that court acted. Court records show that Hamilton had been licensed in the state since September of 2000 and was practicing in Lincoln at the time that the events occurred involved in this case. The Nebraska Supreme Court accepted the license surrender and ordered Hamilton immediately disbarred from practicing law in Nebraska. He was also ordered to follow disciplinary rules and pay any costs and expenses assessed by the court. From the WNAX Newsroom, I'm Tim Borman.
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6: 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I'm Keith Weinberg with your Farm News Update. 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
7: 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This year is going to beat it by estimated $500 million this year above last year's record export totals. It's a great story. President negotiated a tremendous agreement with the United Kingdom last year, which was our second largest ethanol export market. It was a 50% increase just in that one market alone. So a 50% increase in our second largest market is a pretty good thing. But we've had tremendous success in a number of other markets around the world. I was on the phone with President Arevalo of Guatemala just a couple weeks ago. That was following up on a rapid response trade mission I took there a couple months ago, helping them get ready for their E10 blend mandate, which comes online June 30th. And so we're in constant communication with, you know, all the way up to the president's office in Guatemala, helping to see that agreement through. And that's what it takes to get these opportunities for the long haul.
6: You and I have also talked about the importance with trading with our partners to the north, Canada and Mexico. Of course, we have that that trade agreement in place right now that's being reviewed. But you talk about other countries. Right there is two prime examples that they're good

0: trading partners that we need to keep these relationships up with?
1: Yeah, U.S. agriculture has been very clear that as a whole, the U.S.-Mexico-Canada agreement has been a tremendous boon for our export opportunities. But there are challenges, and there are challenges in any relationship. And so through this review process, we're working to make sure we address those challenges and quite frankly, get our partners to the north and the south to implement the agreement as we believe was intended.
0: With your Farm News Update, I'm Keith Lundberg.
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0: 570 WNEX. It is the Drive Time Show. My name is Vaughn. I am the host of the Drive Time Show. That is Chloe over there, but we made her move over there. She was there. Now she's shuffling her feet. All right, if you saw on the social media, I had to, since she was covering for me on Friday, I had to pay her off with ice cream. And then and she wouldn't let me eat any of my own ice cream. Hey, oh yeah, was the ice cream good at least there, Chloe? I mean, do you like the ice cream that I...
1: Wait, what was that?
0: I had to pay you off with the ice cream. Was it good? I mean, I wanted to eat one.
1: Are you complaining that I covered for you?
0: No, I'm not complaining.
1: Because I think I'm hearing complaining.
0: No, that's not complaining. I just say I wanted to have some of the ice cream, too. I mean, since I bought it and everything.
1: Well, it's a good thing you have other money.
0: Anyhow, hey, thanks to you and Tim for doing the Drive Time Show on Friday. Appreciate that.
1: Don't thank us just yet.
0: I listened to the first hour of it. Hey, I didn't get to listen to any more other than the first hour of it. Never mind. I ain't going to ask any questions. And thanks to all the folks over there in Haywarden. I had me a blast. I had a great time in Haywarden, Iowa, announcing the tractor pulls over there. I didn't know that Haywarden was the Hat City.
1: Hat City?
0: The Hat City, yeah.
1: And you showed up bald?
0: I did. By the end of the night, I had a stocking hat on.
1: Is it like when you go to New Orleans for, what do they do, Mardi Gras?
0: Mardi Gras.
1: You just like catch hats, they throw hats at you?
0: Did
1: you have to do anything for the hats? Never mind, I don't want to know.
0: They throw any hats at me. It was the Big Sioux Truck and Tractor pull over there. I had me a great time, and it was a great show. And I hope that I helped make the show pretty decent. A little better. I told some stories. Anyhow, so I won't say whether I told any about you or not. Oh. We're going to tell stories today on the Drive Time Show. You ready for it, Chloe?
1: I'm ready.
0: Because Chris and Taylor are hanging out with us, and Chris and Taylor organized the Chrome and Smoke Show in Osmond, Nebraska. We've been running ads for it, and the guys joined us last year, too, and we talked a little truck and trailer show. And Chris, the show there in Osmond's pretty special, isn't it?
2: It is, yeah.
0: Tell us a little bit about how you guys came about organizing it.
2: I came about organizing it. I would just want to have a celebration in the town, get a party going, keep things rolling. A lot of trucking companies around, big industry there. I wanted just appreciation to all our truck drivers.
0: Yeah.
2: Just kind of a big party for showing how much we appreciate you. Love what they do. The world wouldn't spin without them.
0: Isn't that the truth? And more now than ever, I think people are maybe starting to realize that. Don't

0: You think?
1: Yeah.
0: Taylor, what do you think? Do you think that there's some momentum towards the trucking industry now?
2: Oh, absolutely. And actually, for, you know, everybody says it's kind of getting to be a dying industry, especially with the old school mentality. And that goes for any occupation. But that's our deal. We like to shine a spotlight or focus on the older generation, just show them our appreciation and, you know, that they paved the way for us, you know, as younger guys. And just their amount of respect. You know, we got awards with Hall of Fame and Legacy and stuff like that, and we just like to get them up there and shine that spotlight
0: on. Well, let's face it. I don't know, whatever age you are, it doesn't matter. All of us probably had some experience with Smokey and the Bandit, right? And there's some legendary situations right there. Mm-hmm. But most of us can look back and say, yeah, that guy, he was a legend when it came to driving truck, right? Right, Chris?
2: We're surrounded by him down there. Yeah. I've looked up to so many growing up and still do.
0: Yeah, so, I did too. I mean, when I was younger, cab overs were much more common around the area. I remember fleets of cab over trucks, and it was like, oh man, when I saw an Aerodyne cab over.
2: We're still nuts about it.
0: I was just super excited. You know what I mean?
2: Absolutely.
0: And then we started seeing a lot more conventionals, and I got into trucking. I forget how old I was at the time. Certainly it's something that was just I think for guys who are in the in the Midwest, small town Midwest guys, probably pretty close to ag, pretty close to trucking. I think most of us are have a fair amount of experience with mechanical things, don't you think?
2: Absolutely.
0: Yeah, for sure. So the show is pretty something special. There, I love the show in Osmond, the Chrome and Smoke Show. Because I think of all the shows that I go to, I see a lot more, I guess what I would just call working trucks there. Yeah. Okay. I don't know if you guys intend for that to be the case.
2: That's our focus, yeah.
0: Yeah. And so how do you go about finding those working trucks? There's a bunch of them around your neck of the woods, isn't there?
3: Yeah, there is. Well, a lot of them are actually close friends, too. A lot of local people. Advertising is a huge thing. Getting our word out there. You know, every driver knows the other driver who knows the other driver, and talk on the radio, and
2: spreads like wildfire.
3: In the beginning, it was just supposed to be some little show, and it just blew up so fast, through word of mouth. And, I think the big focus is we aren't sitting here trying to judge everybody on their trucks. We're here to have a good time. Everybody's welcome. If you got paint falling off and,
2: That's our style, balling on a budget.
3: Still proud of what you drive, yeah.
2: Honestly, something down at Louisville, where they put glitter underneath the drive shaft and flowers next to the wheel. We're all about grease and missing paint and dented up bumpers.
0: Well, I mean, there is something to it. And I would say one of the fun things in this area, all right, let's say within 100 miles of Osmond, there's a lot of good-looking farm trucks. You know what I mean? There's a lot of guys who bought farm trucks, who knows, way back in the 80s or the 90s or whatever, and managed to take care of them all these years. And so you see some of those at this Chrome and Smoke Show. And then you got the owner-operator guys who maybe that first truck that they hung on to never wanted to get rid of. Mm-hmm. And it comes out of the shed and comes down to the show. And it's just fun to see that stuff. You're going to see some things that you haven't seen in a while.
2: Yeah, and the trucks are just kind of the, in my opinion, the icebreaker. You start a conversation about the truck, but once you get to know the guy behind the wheel, that's where the magic happens. You build relationships. I've met guys at shows that I'm best friends with now, and it's just all because of a truck.
0: Yeah, it's that common denominator. Yeah. That truck is the lifestyle of it. Of course, both you guys involved in trucking, right? Mm-hmm. And so it's not easy sometimes.
2: Yeah,
0: I was just figuring out last night. I was figuring out the amount of fuel that I would have bought each year back in the day when I was still trucking. I drove about 140,000 miles a year, so I didn't hit it real hard. But I was shaking my head just a little bit at $4 and some odd cents fuel. That's quite a lot.
2: $7.59 the other day out in California.
0: So. $7.59, yeah.
2: I got a picture.
0: So what's there all going to be at the Chrome and Smoke Show? There's got a lot more than just trucks, isn't there?
3: Yeah. So we'll actually have a huge line of food vendors, food trucks. I think we have about 10.

0: 10 or more food trucks, snow cones, that kind of stuff. Friday night, we'll have a local band, a Caconcho band, will play Friday night.
1: Gotcha.
0: They're at the baseball field right next to the show there.
1: Sure.
0: Saturday, we'll have Dave Merkel all day playing throughout the whole day of the show. He's been
1: so
0: there
1: fun.
0: Every year so far,
1: oh,
0: and he's
1: man,
0: been
1: he's good.
0: Just phenomenal. He loves it, and he has fun with it, and it's a good time.
1: That guy is highly entertaining.
0: Yeah, so he'll be there during the day, and then that night, the Tim Zach Band will be playing, I think, at 8 o'clock to midnight
1: That's
0: on Saturday night.
1: So many things going on.
0: Yep.
1: And I tell you what, here's what you do. If the family's around, you just take them all down to Osmond. It's free admission, is that
0: right? Absolutely, yeah. And we got bounce houses and some fun stuff for kids
2: we
0: to do, face painting. And
2: pinstraper on site, a window etcher. You know, a lot of people don't know what that is, but that was an art that... Yeah. I don't know. Died in the 70s.
1: So my buddy has got a 75 Kenworth A model, right?
2: Uh-huh.
1: He's going to have it down there. I'm not going to be able to get my Pete down there this year because I had too many things going on. But
2: Need us to drive it.

0: watching some videos, but that is something special for sure, watching people do that. And again, the camaraderie of it all, you just come on down and walk around. People are more than happy to tell you about their truck and about that kind of stuff. So when are the days again?
1: So Friday, that'd be June 26th.
0: Yep.
1: Sorry. And then Saturday, June 27th.
0: Okay.
1: Show's ending Sunday. We have breakfast. I think the firemen are throwing out a big pancake breakfast and then the parade to follow on Sunday. So drivers who want to pull their trucks through the parade can go all through at the same time. And
0: I gotcha.
1: That'd put the weekend out.
0: So Friday and Saturday ends on Sunday with a parade and then you just head on home.
1: Yep.
0: Yeah, nice and early on Sunday gives you time to get home and get all situated for taking off on Monday morning, isn't it?
2: Yeah, absolutely. Yeah. And Vaughn, we couldn't do this. We're all one team. It just isn't Chris and I. We got a whole group of guys that make this show happen, and it is so much work. We get together every month, talk about, or actually every week.
1: Yeah, every month. And
2: everybody's got ideas, but I could go on with the names of people that help. We're all one team. There isn't really a president. Yeah.
0: Well, there's a lot to it. I mean, you guys got t-shirts, you got hats, and all that kind of stuff. Yeah, so someone's got to organize all of those.
2: We got a guy on great people for it, too. We got two gals on the apparel. So we're going to be selling a lot of stuff, too. Yeti drink cups. There's going to be shirts, hats, keychains, you name it.
0: And here's the thing, too. When I go to a show like that, one of the easiest ways to support the show is to purchase some of the merchandise.
2: Oh, absolutely.
0: The t-shirt, the hat, the koozies, whatever it might be.
2: And then that being said, the trucks obviously make the show, but the sponsors pay for the show. So without them, that would be, it would be extremely hard to do.
1: Everything our sponsors do for us and how much they support us, it wouldn't be a show without them.
0: And there's a big list of them online. On the Facebook is a great way to find the Chrome and Smoke Show.
2: Yep.
0: And you guys do have some fabulous sponsors for sure.
2: Yes, great ones.
0: Well, we appreciate you hanging out with us today here on the Drive Time Show. It's been a lot of fun. And I tell you what, I plan on being there this weekend. My buddy is going to bring his old school Kenworth down there, so I'm excited about that. I looked at your... that's a 70? Is it a 19? What year is your 359 sitting out there?
2: That's actually Dale Moline's out of Sioux Falls. Plug for Dale.
0: I got you.
2: That's a 72.
0: 72?
2: Yeah, I have a 76A model. And matter of fact, this whole crew, Chris has got a 73A model. We got 359s. The Chrome and Smoke Show, just the crew that runs it, we got, just them old trucks that we tried to save from going into the weeds,
0: Well, and I think that's important. I think there's a lot of people that have been doing that.
2: Yeah.
0: I mean, I think back in the day, you used to see a few old trucks sitting around back into weeds or maybe back behind a shed of somebody. And thank goodness some people have been saving some of them old trucks.
2: Yeah, and I think it's contagious. Once one guy saves one, the next guy that comes up and checks it out, wants to save one of his own. So it's fun.
0: Yeah, for sure. No doubt about that. Well, I look forward to seeing you guys down there. And the Chrome and Smoke Show starts on Friday. Friday, Saturday, ends on Sunday early with a parade. And so get down there and check it out. Chris Taylor and Briggs.
2: Briggs.
0: Hey, thanks for hanging out with us today, Briggs. Briggs is being quiet at the moment.
3: Chrome. She can see herself.
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0: I'm Stuart Varney, and this is the Fox Business Report.
1: The major averages are mixed in afternoon trading following a tense weekend of peace talks between the U.S. and Iran. Stocks are coming off their second straight week of gains. Oil prices are moderating, with West Texas Intermediate crude at around $75 a barrel, and tributes are pouring in for Alan Greenspan. The former Fed chair died today at the age of 100. The influential central banker spent nearly 20 years as chair of the

0: Federal Reserve.
1: And shares of Alphabet are tumbling 6% in the first trading session since John Jumper, a senior research scientist and Nobel Prize winner, announced that he was leaving the company for AI startup Anthropic. And Intel stock is up nearly 5% and on track for another record high. Its shares jumped on Thursday to close at an all-time high after President Trump said that the semiconductor company won a chip manufacturing deal with Apple. That's your Fox Business Report. I'm Hillary Barsky, invested in you.
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13: Fox News, I'm John Saucier. U.S. and Iranian officials holding talks in Switzerland after the signing of an agreement trying to end hostilities in the Middle East. Speaking in Lucerne, Vice President J.D. Vance, who's now on the way back to the United States, says, while the foundation for a final agreement has been established, significant work remains to translate these promises into concrete action.
14: Whether good faith or bad faith, you can't trust anybody's words. You have to trust what they actually do. Letting in the inspectors is a big deal, but again, we're going to see what they actually let the inspectors do once they're in the country. That's going to continually be a part of our negotiations.
13: Officials have reported progress in establishing mechanisms to ensure the Strait of Hormuz remains open and to put in a deconfliction framework for the ongoing fighting between Israel and Hezbollah. And British Prime Minister Keir Starmer announcing his resignation, forced out by his party after losing voter support. He'll remain his caretaker until they choose a new leader. 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
1: Good afternoon. I'm Tim Borman in the WNAX newsroom. Here's stories we're working on to bring you at 5 minutes after. South Dakota Senator John Thune took to the floor of the U.S. Senate talking about a new housing bill and how it could impact South Dakota across the board. In Iowa, the Democratic candidate for governor, Rob Sand, is uncommitted on a new state plan to deal with IT that Governor Kim Reynolds has signed off on. And in Ponca, we've got water restrictions.

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0: It is the Drive Time Show. And yeah, thanks to Chris and Taylor for joining us on the Drive Time Show, the Chrome and Smoke Show. Chloe was absolutely enthralled with all the truck talk.
1: There's so much truck talk.
0: Yeah.
1: It was so enlightening.
0: I mean,
1: because I kind of had like a base knowledge of stuff, and
0: yeah,
1: it just furthered my knowledge.
0: I mean, if you want to, you could ride with me down there, and I'll show you what's cool and what isn't. It probably won't be anything that isn't cool.
1: Nah, I've got a date this weekend.
0: Really?
1: Have a real good time.
0: I see.
1: Kind of a cradle robber, though, because he was born this month.
0: Really?
1: Yeah.
0: I see.
1: I already promised I would spend time with my nephew.
0: Really?
1: Yeah. I've got that scheduled every weekend from now until I'm dead.
0: Gonna steal your nephew from his mama and daddy and give him back when you choose.
1: You know what's funny about that, too, is I'll go to their house and I'll put on the pretext.

0: sense that like, oh, no, it's okay. You know, he's your baby. I'm just here to help you guys and whatever. Oh, you need me to hold him?
1: Gotcha.
0: Hand him over.
1: And then
0: that sweet you, little like, face.
1: Run and hide or what?
0: Yeah. I almost abducted him this last weekend. He's been a real cootie patootie.
1: Weekend. Gotcha. Well, I mean, I got a birthday party late this weekend as well.
0: Is it your birthday?
1: No.
0: I was told happy birthday today.
1: For one of my little sweethearts.
0: Oh!
1: I got a couple of little sweethearts.
0: Like little or like?
1: Yeah, little.
0: They're just short.
1: No, I mean, well, they're short too, but I mean, they probably won't always be short.
0: Yeah, but are they like strawberry shortcake like, short?
1: No, they're going to be probably be taller than me
0: like
1: someday.
0: Like Snooki short.
1: But only, I mean, when she's only two, she's still fairly short.
0: Okay. All right.
1: I mean, taller than most two-year-olds.
0: Really? She's in the percentile?
1: Better looking than most two-year-olds as well.
0: Judge two-year-olds on their attractiveness
1: stronger
0: often?
1: Muscles than most two-year-olds.
0: Bring Mr. Yankton to see your two-year-old, because he will tell you if you got an ugly one or not.
1: It's genetic. That's all I'm trying to say.
0: Oh, okay.
1: Genetic. Yeah, I mean, I don't know if I've ever told anyone they had an ugly baby. But I've wanted to.
0: My grandma told my mom that she had a beautiful baby, but my mom refused to believe that.
1: Really?
0: And that was on my sister.
1: Uh-huh. Yeah. I mean,
0: I don't blame her. You know, first time you see my sister, you're like, whoa.
1: Yeah, it's like, wait a minute. That was the beautiful baby right there?
0: She turned out fine. It's just, well.
1: Yeah.
0: She took a few hits on the way.
1: I gotcha.
0: You know? Yeah. Now she looks normal.
1: I got you.
0: Two eyes.
1: I mean, well, it's not.
0: Two nostrils.
1: I mean, sometimes the goal is just to survive the growing up.
0: Yeah, a big personality.
1: Right? Yeah, that's exactly right. 570-WNEX. It is the Drive Time Show. Vaughn, Chloe, and you on the Drive Time Show. And, I mean, I don't even know which one to. All right, I'm going to go with this one. Is an update in the case of the Florida couple who almost got a divorce after their in vitro fertilization procedure was born.
0: Right.
1: Tiffany and Steven. They were trying to have a baby in the worst way.
0: In the worst way?
1: Yeah.
0: What's the worst way to have a baby?
2: We were trying to have a baby, and we just...
1: I mean, they tried everywhere.
0: Oh.
1: As far as I know, they tried. I mean, they don't go into details of all the thing they tried.
3: They were trying this one and that one, and they even opened up one of those, Eastern medical journals.
1: Oh.
3: Tried a few of those.
1: Yeah, I mean, says here, all I need to do is eat 4 tons of tree root, and I think we should be good.
3: Are you opening your chakra, Harold?
1: Anyhow, Tiffany and Steven eventually went to the Fertility Center of Orlando.
0: Okay.
1: They had the in vitro fertilization procedure done.
0: Right.
1: And they had a baby. Now, Steven is I'm not prejudiced. I have to say it because of the story.
0: Oh.
1: He's a white dude.
0: Okay. Well, now it feels weird.
1: Okay. Tiffany also, she's not a dude, but she's also white.
0: Dude.
1: Okay.
0: She's white, dude. She's white, dude.
1: Dude, she's white. Steven is a white dude.
0: Got
1: okay.
0: it.
1: Okay. They had a baby girl. And we talked about it here on the Drive Time Show.
0: Right.
1: Because the baby girl is not white.
0: She was a baby girl.
1: Yeah. She looked a little bit like Jasmine Crockett.
0: Is she also a representative? I can't remember.
1: I don't know. Unfortunately, the baby is...

0: is a bit of a representative. Because here's what happened. The Fertility Center of Orlando.
1: Yeah.
0: This is why I could never work at one. My organizational skills are moderate, but not fabulous. You know what I'm saying?
1: I'm afraid what you're about to say.
0: And I'm just saying, somebody who worked there had not fabulous organizational skills. Because they're like, okay, here's what we need to do. Take some of this from white guy Steven. Mm-hmm. And then take some of this from white girl Tiffany. Mm-hmm. And then we'll throw it all in the cauldron and mix it all together and poof, right? It turns out that somewhere along the line, they didn't get the ingredients of either Steven's or Tiffany's.
1: Oh.
0: One of the two, and maybe all of them, are not. Anyhow, they had a baby who looks like Jasmine Crockett.
1: Oh.
0: And they're like, what happened here? They're like, clearly we gave birth to this baby.
1: Right.
0: But this baby is black, and we're not. And so we're having a little trouble trying to figure this all out. And you know how it can be.
1: Yeah.
0: A doctor would be like, well, I think maybe the baby's got a little jaundice or something. You know what I'm saying? He's like, well, you got a baby who's got a lot of melatonin in his skin.
1: Oh. When babies come out.
0: Yeah, I mean, you just never know.
1: That you got to give them a few minutes to unravel.
0: Anyhow, it turns out that they had mixed up a couple of things, they ended up placing into the wrong stuff into the cauldron. Okay, then the parents are like, "What, criminy sake? Now what do we do?"
1: Right.
0: We carried this baby who's not biologically ours. You for 9 months, and the baby is now 7 months old.
1: It took them 7 months. Did it take them 7 months to say anything, this is now month seven?
0: Well, first, because when we shared this story a while back, Steven is like, honestly, I couldn't figure out what was going on. I thought about leaving.
1: Yeah.
0: Because I thought, yeah, righty, something funny happening here.
1: Something fishy,
0: and
1: for sure.
0: And Tiffany is like, no, I promise you ain't nothing fishy going on. I don't know why Tiffany talks with a southern accent, but she does.
1: Well, they were in Florida.
0: That's true. It turns out that the 7-month-old daughter, whose name is Shay, she has biological parents.
1: Yeah, they're just not hers.
0: They're not the parents that carried her to term. And so, it turns out that they've been fighting for custody.
1: Oh, my goodness.
0: Tiffany Score is her last name, has been fighting for the custody of the daughter that she carried.
1: Mm-hmm.
0: But it turns out that the baby, who is a biological last name, would be Mills.
1: Yeah.
0: Has a biological parents that are fighting for custody as well.
1: This is difficult.
0: And now both of them are like, that's my baby. And they're like, no, pretty sure that's my baby. Judge is like, well, okay, it's kind of true that you're both right.
1: Right.
0: All right.
1: I know what to do.
0: I had an idea she was going to say that. Chloe is a big fan of the Wisdom of Solomon.
1: I mean, come on. Who's not going to listen to the wisest dude ever?
0: Anyhow, according to court documents obtained by People magazine, who've been following this very closely, and we trust as far as the their journalism,
1: right.
0: Impeccable over there at People magazine,
1: yeah.
0: With one exception.
1: Oh.
0: Their Sexiest Man Alive issue never has even... they have not had a single journalist even contact me.
1: Never say never, Von. That's all I got to say.
0: Well,
1: it's going to happen. You just have to keep your hopes
0: up. And let's admit it, because we gave some big prizes away earlier today.
1: We did.
0: And one of our prize winners said, go ahead and quote her, Chloe.
1: No, I don't want to.
0: Wait, she said.
1: I don't want.

0: Go ahead and say what she...
1: I'm not going to tell him. You can't make me.
0: She,
1: I'm not saying it.
0: All right.
1: Your lawyer said, Chloe, that you would say it.
0: Anyhow, I've never been part of the sexiest man alive issue.
1: But that had to be the lady that's
0: clearly one of our winners thought that I should that I qualify.
1: And she didn't say you were sexy. Well, she said that your voice was sexy, and I would happen to disagree vehemently with that. Because that's weird.
0: Yes, right.
1: Another one wanted to be said cuddled. That it was okay for you to touch them. And I'm not okay with that.
0: I put my arm around the lady, and Chloe like, what are you doing? And the lady's like,
1: we're taking a group photo together.
2: It's okay to snuggle me.
1: No!
0: I think that's what she said.
1: We took a group photo together, and here he is throwing his arms around all the ladies, kicking the dudes out of the group.
0: Well, I mean, they were on the outside. I'd have put my arm around the dude, too, if
1: we
0: he would have been
1: taking the picture
0: with
1: yet.
0: Arm's reach, but the guys were outside of arm's reach. It was only those three ladies that I got my arms around.
1: Oh, my goodness.
0: Anyhow, back to Tiffany and Steve and baby Shay.
1: Yeah. Do you think they changed her name when they saw that she came out darker?
0: I don't know.
1: Do you think they were like,
0: it's like,
1: oh, that doesn't look like a Sarah.
2: Well, we were going to call her Lily, but...
1: That doesn't look Lily.
0: Anyhow,
1: Lily White? No.
0: According to court documents, it's a mutually devised custody agreement that grants Score and Mills continued full care of their daughter.
1: I just, like, this... you know, they need to gang up and absolutely run that facility out of business.
0: Mm-hmm. Mm-hmm.
1: You know, mm-hmm. That's it. Additionally, I do have a question.
0: Yes.
1: Does Shay, right? It's Shay.
0: Yeah, that is correct. Shay.
1: Does Shay have white privilege? Do you think so? I'm serious.
0: No, I mean, I think.
1: I'm serious. Like, would she? Because think about it. She was born to white parents.
0: Yeah, I gotcha.
1: She's basically white.
0: Uh-huh. Mm-hmm. I would say no.
1: Okay.
0: I think the world would say...
1: Of course, the white guy would say no.
0: No. I don't think that...
1: I would say let's have fun with it.
0: True, I am outnumbered here.
1: Yeah.
0: I
1: would say it's...
0: Two of Chloe and only one of me.
1: First time case, let's go crazy, you know?
0: Uh-huh. I mean, I don't know. That's a very good question because I don't know where it starts and where it ends.
1: Mm-hmm.
0: Speaking of cuddling, I have a cat cuddling story coming up. I mean, have you ever cuddled one of your cats?
1: My cat spoons with me every single night.
0: Yeah.
1: She actually gets a little bit upset if I don't.
0: Really?
1: Yeah.
0: Yeah, I've had cats that snuggle good and I've had cats that don't.
1: It truly is. They're their own person.
0: I prefer a snuggly cat.
1: Yeah.
0: But
1: nobody knows the plight of having a snuggly cat when they won't leave you alone anywhere.
0: I mean, that is true.
1: They know no such thing as personal space, but they want their own personal space.
0: Mm-hmm.
1: They won't give you yours.
0: I once dated a lady who was quite a bit like a cat. She didn't like to snuggle either.
1: Well, usually you have to ask them first.
0: They'd be sitting on the couch. They'd be like, of course, now, in fairness, she would say I was more like the cat.
1: Maybe she was meaning you were, like, flexible.
0: She'd be like,
2: I sit down, he's over there, and next thing you know is he's rubbing up against me somehow.
1: The cats do that, yeah. What about dogs, though? And as we've established before, Vaughn, you are a dog.
0: Well, I mean...
1: D-A-W-G. Dog.
0: I mean,
1: he's a dog.
0: Dogs snuggle, too. As dogs are a little more... I tease you. You know what I mean? The dogs are like, hey, what you doing?
1: They want to be up in your business.
0: Yeah.
1: Just a different way.
0: A different style of attention gaining, that's all.

0: on.
1: Every now and then I know you'll never be the boy. 570 WNEX, it is the Drive Time Show. 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
2: An optimistic view from the Oval Office. Lisa Brady, Fox News. After weekend talks between the U.S. and Iran.
3: We're doing very well in terms of negotiating a fair and reasonable deal.
2: President Trump says that includes an open Strait of Hormuz, calling the amount of oil getting through now a gusher. The president also says unfrozen Iranian assets are supposed to help the Iranian people, mainly through purchases from American farmers, which also means helping the U.S. economy. He says the money is not to be used to help rebuild the Iranian military, telling reporters,
3: if Iran doesn't live up to their agreement, or if they're not behaving, I will do what I have to do.
2: The U.S. Treasury issuing a 60-day license waiving sanctions on Iranian oil as part of the interim agreement with Iran, allowing sales and imports into the U.S. But Vice President J.D. Vance, who was part of the weekend talks in Switzerland, says Iran will only reap the benefits of a deal if there's continued progress in the talks on a final nuclear deal. Vance says Iran has agreed to let U.N. inspectors back into the country.
4: Whether good faith or bad faith, you can't trust anybody's words. You have to trust what they actually do. Letting in the inspectors is a big deal. But again, we're going to see what they actually let the inspectors do once they're in the country. That's going to continually be a part of our negotiations.
2: Speaking to reporters earlier today, just before he left Switzerland, where technical teams for both sides remain for more talks. President Trump blames vandalism for damage to the newly renovated Lincoln Memorial reflecting pool.
3: We have I think 290-300 foot slit right through it, probably a box cutter or a knife of some kind.
2: Directing reporters seeking evidence to the Parks Department and saying several people are under arrest with others under investigation. He suggests the peeling of the pool's new dark blue paint was intentional. The pool was also turned green from algae. 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
2: A federal judge is blocking the use of a federal database to check citizenship, just ruling that it could wrongly purge voters. U.S. District Court Judge Sparkle Suknanon, siding with advocacy groups, which argued a recently revamped version of a federal verification tool aggregated Americans' sensitive personal data in a way that could lead to people being wrongly purged from voter rolls. A counsel at the Department of Homeland Security posting, "It's amazing how hard the left will fight to stop us from solving problems they insist do not exist." A different federal judge quashing grand jury subpoenas that targeted top Democrats in Minnesota.
7: The Department of Justice subpoenas of six offices, including Minnesota Governor Tim Walz, Attorney General Keith Ellison, and the mayors of Minneapolis and St. Paul, were reportedly part of an investigation into an alleged conspiracy to coerce or obstruct federal law enforcement during immigration action. The subpoenas tossed by a federal judge who calls them extremely broad and retaliatory in nature for refusing to aid immigration enforcement. Governor Walz calling the ruling a victory for the rule of law and democracy, saying the investigations were politically motivated, unconstitutional, and meritless. Jeff Manasso, Fox News.
2: A big name behind the scenes in music has died. Clive Davis, who launched or revitalized the careers of multiple superstars, including Whitney Houston and Alicia Keys, also signing Janis Joplin, Billy Joel, and the Grateful Dead, just to name a few, while helping veteran talents to stay relevant on his record labels. Santana's 1999 multi-Grammy-winning album Supernatural, featuring newer artists, was

his concept. Aretha Franklin called him the greatest record man of all time. Clive Davis was 94. A mixed finish on Wall Street, the Dow up 148 points, the NASDAQ plunging 351.

0: 351. I'm Lisa Brady, Fox News.
1: This is WNAX News with News Director Tim Borman.
2: 5 minutes after 4 o'clock Monday afternoon. Here's a check on some of the stories that we've been keeping an eye on all day long to bring you at 4:05. Congress is moving closer to sending a major housing bill to the president's desk. The House and Senate have both passed versions of the 21st Century Road to Housing Act, legislation that's aimed at increasing the supply of homes and easing affordability pressures across the country. Supporters say that the bill would cut regulatory delays, update federal housing programs, expand the options for affordable construction, and also give local communities more flexibility as they try to meet that demand. Now, on the floor of the U.S. Senate, Majority Leader and South Dakota Senator John Thune said those changes could make a real difference in South Dakota. That's where small towns and growing communities alike are dealing with tight housing inventories.
3: As one realtor in Sioux Falls wrote last year, and I quote, "Developers now have stronger incentives and fewer barriers to build more affordable units. For Sioux Falls, where we see steady population growth and a strong workforce influx, this is a game changer."
2: Now, the measure has drawn broad bipartisan support, though lawmakers still have to clear final procedural steps before it can be sent on for a signature. Final votes in both chambers are expected in coming days. Iowa's Democratic nominee for governor is not ready to say where he stands on Governor Kim Reynolds' plan to privatize the state's information technology operations. Rob Sands says he's still reviewing the proposal and wants more answers before he takes a position. Reynolds has committed the state to paying Cognizant Government Solutions and Amazon Web Services about $420 million over the next decade to take over the state IT services. The governor says that the state's current system is outdated and that private companies can run it more efficiently. She says that the move could save taxpayers more than $100 million over that 10-year period. The plan would also eliminate nearly 200 state IT jobs, although Reynolds says the companies taking over the work will offer those employees jobs. Now, Sam says he hasn't read the new contracts. He's not prepared to say whether as governor he would reverse the plan or keep the changes in place. He says that he wants to base his opinion on the facts and not on politics. Reynolds says that the privatization effort would consolidate 36 state data centers and 58 call centers into one cloud-based system and one call center. And residents and citizens in Ponca are being asked to cut back on water use until further notice after a problem was discovered with one of the city's wells. The city says the restriction took effect immediately on Saturday and is expected to remain in place through the first part of this week. City leaders are urging people to stop all unnecessary outdoor water use, including watering lawns and gardens, washing vehicles, and spraying down driveways. They're also asking residents to limit indoor use to only essential needs like drinking, cooking, bathing, and sanitation. According to the city, the wells are still running, but heavy demand could put more stress on the system and lead to additional equipment failures. Necessary parts are expected to arrive on Tuesday. From the WNAX Newsroom, I'm Tim Borman.
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0: 570 WNEX. It is the Drive Time Show. My I tell you what, I got all the S words covered today. I got the S-E-X-E word covered. I had to make a hotel reservation earlier, and I had it on speakerphone because I was doing a couple things. So Chloe can verify that the lady at the place I was making a reservation called me sugar. And I think about it, I kind of do sound like sugar. You know what I'm saying? It's like a smooth, sweet, but somewhat granular. I mean, I think that's a pretty good description of who I am.
1: Von
0: Sugar.
1: I like it. I don't know. I think that lady wouldn't pass the Turing test.
0: She wouldn't pass the what test?
1: The Turing test.
0: The Turing? I don't know what that is.
1: You don't know what that is?
0: No, I don't know what the Turing.
1: Alan Turing, mathematician. He came up with a test and a way to decide and deduce mathematically whether or not a machine could exhibit intelligent human behavior.
0: So wait a minute now. Hold on just a second. Which one of us is the machine? And because I've been called that before too.
1: Were you in Russia on a train?
0: No way. I mean, no, I just misspelled my password because of that.
1: Well, have you ever failed the I'm not a robot test? Can you please pick out all of the pictures that have stoplights in them?
0: I've always passed those. I don't think I've ever failed one of those before.
1: Okay, well.
0: Well, I mean, I've had to take one a couple of times, but I think that's just how they do it. You know what I'm saying? It's like
1: they
0: okay,
1: give you a few chances.
0: Let's do it again because this guy really good at it.
1: They can tell you're pure of heart. That's why they give you a few chances.
0: Possibly. I mean, I don't know. Has that ever happened to you?
1: I've identified
0: all pictures with a bicycle in them. No. And one of them's only got like part of the wheel of the bike.

0: bicycle. Does it have a bicycle in it? Well, I mean, technically, no.
1: One of them has got like the, it's not a bicycle, but it's like a workout machine.
0: Uh-huh.
1: But it looks like a bike.
0: Would
1: you put that in there?
0: I probably would not.
1: It's not the elliptical. What do they call those?
0: They just call it an exercise bike.
1: Dude, two big backs over here trying to talk about equipment in the gym. We don't know what we're talking about.
0: I spend a lot of time in the gym. Here's the thing with those am I a robot tests. They make some assumptions, and they shouldn't.
1: Well, she made assumptions about you.
0: What? No, that lady, but she was right. I mean, I do think that...
1: You corrected her a few times.
0: What? I mean, she'd call me sugar all she wants to.
1: Right.
0: I mean, I'm just saying right now, I'm having a good day.
1: But if she started calling you, like, glucose, you know, would that be... That would still be accurate.
0: Well, now, aren't you just a bowl full of diabetes?
1: She'd be that one old guy that's like, diabetes. You got diabetes.
0: You'd be like Wilford Brimley. Is that what you're
1: Wilford
0: trying to
1: Brimley.
0: Say?
1: Shout out the OG diabetes dude, Wilford Brimley.
0: I don't know that he's the OG diabetes
1: I'm pretty sure he's the first guy that ever had diabetes.
0: He's just the first guy that in your lifetime diabetes. That you can remember doing commercials about it.
1: You got diabetes.
0: That guy has been an old guy ever since he's been young. You know what I mean?
1: That's Morgan Freeman.
0: Him too.
1: Morgan
0: there
1: Freeman
0: is something
1: old.
0: About that. There are certain guys. I had a hired man who was like 25 years old.
1: Yeah.
0: Right? And you'd when swear was this? He was 40. This is back when I was farming. Right? Okay. And he'd be like, he'd grabbing his back and he'd be like, I'm getting old. And like, dude, you ain't old. But he just wanted to be old. You know what I'm saying? I think Wilford Brimley wanted to be old all his life.
1: Wow.
0: Because that dude was playing grandpa roles by the time he was 32 years old, I think. I mean, he had white hair, he was rotund, and he talked like a guy who had put in 40 hours a week for 50 years.
1: So when you do that, are you doing it in honor of Wilford Brimley?
0: And it's debatable. Whether my hair is gray or not. I mean, there is some debate about it.
1: D-A-W-G. Dog.
0: 570 WNEX. It is the drive time show. I got to thank all the folks over there in Haywarden, Iowa. I had a good time in Haywarden. I was in Haywarden on Friday, which is why I wasn't here.
1: They ain't call me old or nothing.
0: I was announcing the tractor pulls over there in Haywarden, and I had a lot of fun with it.
1: Yeah.
0: I had a good assistant, too. That always helps when they give you a good assistant.
1: Who's the assistant?
0: Well, she was very nice.
1: What's her name?
0: Sheena. Anyhow.
1: He doesn't know. She was a brunette.
0: What?
1: Write that down, guys. Write that down.
0: She was wonderful.
1: Go to school? Does she have siblings?
0: She went to school in Northwest Iowa.
1: Oh, when did she go to school?
0: Some time ago. Her stud muffin had a tractor. He had two tractors. He only ran one of them.
1: So you pay attention. What's his name?
0: And she's like, he won't put the name on the other one. Because here was the rule, all right? We have this rule at our house. Is like, you could get another pulling tractor after I get the kitchen remodeled.
1: That's you know a what good mean? Rule.
0: She's like, it turns out we ended up with a second pulling tractor. And so I called it Sheena's Kitchen.
1: That's like how you name boats.
0: Yeah, I know. And I thought it was a brilliant name. I thought it was pretty blasted cool.
1: I would cook it.
0: And she's like, he won't put the name on the side.
1: No.
0: And I'm like, I would totally put that on the side of my tractor.
1: Wow.
0: You know what I'm saying?
1: I would actually remodel your kitchen for you.
0: Not what I was saying.
1: Fluttering your eyelashes, huh?
0: I'm just saying I like the name a bunch.
1: Did you giggle and kick your feet while she was talking?
0: No, I didn't giggle and kick my feet. We did have to sit pretty close because it was getting cold. But that was only because of the temperature.
1: Yeah.
0: You know what I'm saying?
1: And you having plenty to go around.
0: Well, I mean, and I had to put a stocking hat on, too. My head was getting cold.
1: The only thing that gets cold on Vaughn is his head.
0: I had to sneak over to the Cousin Eddie and dig out my stocking hat. Thank goodness. I had a

0: stash of stocking hats in there. Yeah, a perfect night for a tractor pulling. And I think there was 170 some odd hooks. Yeah, well, so as every time they put a tractor on the sled, they call it a hook.
1: Oh, okay.
0: All right, so 170 some odd hooks, and they started at 4:30. Pretty blasted prompt, too, and got done about 1 o'clock in the morning.
1: Okay.
0: Or maybe just a little after midnight. I can't remember what it was.
1: That's so late.
0: And so, anyhow, thanks to everyone over there for letting me be part of your event.
1: Not jailing him immediately?
0: Well, I mean, that, too.
1: Because
0: I do have that thing in Iowa.
1: Yeah.
0: But Hayward is close enough to South Dakota. It's in the reciprocity zone.
1: You gotta be careful though, because they named their city after the chief dude in the jail, the warden.
0: And that is, I mean,
1: yeah, gotta be careful. And they were like friendly about it too, like, "Hey, warden."
0: I haven't figured out how it's the Hat City though. I mean, someone's got to tell me that.
1: Did you tip your hat at anybody?
0: Well, I mean, I only had the stocking hat on, and I don't. Is that really a hat
1: for tipping?
0: I mean,
1: it's definitely not a tipping hat.
0: Anyhow, thanks to everyone over there. And then on Saturday, I was at the Thunder Valley Dragways doing announcing some races over at Thunder Valley.
1: Doing drag.
0: You know, I didn't get to drag because my car's not done yet.
1: You need a car to do drag.
0: You know, I'm on one or two or three dozen of them dating sites out there.
1: Yeah.
0: I mentioned that I drag race in the summertime.
1: Yeah. You've had to clarify?
0: Yeah, I had to make a correction on that.
1: Oh.
0: I had to add the kind with cars.
1: Was she upset or?
0: Well, I mean, yeah, she seemed very nice.
1: Mm-hmm.
0: Her name was Cinnamon. Which I think is interesting because I don't meet a ton of people named after spices.
1: Cinnamon it's a choice too.
0: Yeah, I mean,
1: I suppose it's one of the better.
0: For instance, you probably would never meet anyone named oregano. You know what I'm saying? It's like,
1: maybe if you went to Italy.
0: My name is Cinnamon, and this is my sister Bay Leaves. You know what I'm saying?
1: What's the shrimp? The shrimp seasoning? Old Bay?
0: Oh, there is something like that. Yeah, I think probably you're right about that. Maybe it's my cousin's celery salt right over there.
1: Well, as long as it's not cumin.
0: Yeah, I know. I would have a little
1: That's
0: distrust
1: gonna be a difficult one.
0: Of that. Anyhow, so yeah, it turns out that...
1: Time is such a pretty word to look at, but why is it pronounced time?
0: I like that word. And I'll admit to you, if I met somebody named after that spice, I would not be afraid.
1: What if they had a gun? Would you be afraid?
0: Well, I'm just saying. I'd be a little hesitant to go on a date with some lady named Barbecue Seasoning. You know what I'm saying?
1: Barbecue seasoning is so plain.
0: What? No, I like barbecue seasoning, but I would be a little hesitant to go on a date with a nice young lady named Barbecue. Right?
1: Okay.
0: Or Lowry's Salt.
1: Lowry's Salt.
0: I mean, I would have a little trouble with that, too.
1: Lowry's a good last name.
0: It's not bad. Yeah. I mean, Cinnamon, I'm okay with.
1: Cinnamon's almost stereotypical.
0: Oregano, but thyme, for sure.
1: Mm.
0: That sounds like a...
1: What about allspice? Did you do allspice?
0: Well, I don't know. That's a good question.
1: I'm kind of getting hungry.
0: Baking. I feel bad for the folks over there across the pond.
1: Whoa.
0: So here on the Drive Time Show, we want our listeners to be healthy, wealthy, and wise. Which is why we tell you that we have air conditioning in this country.
1: Oh, yeah. I know what you're talking about.
0: Now, we take it for granted.
1: We do. It's so nice.
0: For instance, you know, last week I talked a lot about the World Cup tourists coming to the United States, and they're like,
2: "We can't believe it. There's air conditioning everywhere."
1: Yeah, I saw a video from a guy. He's like, "This is the weirdest thing, is you'll go into a building, like you'll be outside, then you'll walk into a building, and then when you do, it's nice and cold, like it's winter time or fall time."

0: Then you can walk back out and it's warm outside. Yeah. Yes.
1: A heat wave is gripping Europe, triggering alerts and disruptions. Everything triggers alerts and disruptions in Europe.
0: It's true.
1: Okay, I'm just going to say.
0: And you know what? Hot take. This is the same heat wave that happened last year. They're always talking about heat waves. It's called summer, guys.
1: Yeah,
0: it's summer.
1: Anyhow,
0: it happens.

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1: Were they listening to the Drive Time show again?
0: Heat waves in Europe are deadly events.
1: I know they are. They talk about this every year.
0: And I don't know whether, I mean, I don't, okay, it bothers the tar out of me that they're deadly events.
1: It really,
0: okay,
1: yeah.
0: Absolutely bothers the tar out of me. I don't know. Are there any European countries that are third world countries? Most European countries are first world countries, aren't they?
1: I can't really think of one. I mean, are there ever second world countries?
0: I don't think there's any second world countries.
1: But, I mean, honestly,
0: yeah, I mean, maybe they are second world countries. I don't know.
1: I would classify most European countries are first world countries. I mean, you're dealing with things like, you know, internet and running water. That's first world.
0: Yeah, I mean, I
1: to
0: think
1: third
0: so.
1: Third world, that's first world.
0: I don't know what second world countries are. I don't know what qualifies. Anyhow.
1: There even are any.
0: In France, they've outlawed alcohol-related parties.
1: What?
0: People drink and then die because of the heat. Right?
1: And it's your solution is to get rid of drinking?
0: Yeah, I mean, which seems a little bit dumb to me because they don't want people getting dehydrated. Yeah, I mean,
1: you guys don't even serve water getting dehydrated.
0: I mean, I don't even understand it.
1: That's so stupid. Europeans don't even serve water in their restaurants. They're worried about people getting dehydrated.
0: The Louvre Museum in Paris also canceled a free concert under its famous glass pyramid.
1: How dare you?
0: wait. Annual street festival, the Fête de la proceeded despite the heat, but the government banned alcohol consumption in the public places, so the festival kind of sucked.
1: Also, it's France. Yes. It does not get that warm.
0: They do like to get, metal in everyone's business over there.
1: Do you know what I think the real problem is?
0: I don't think
1: Europeans die from heat stroke. I think they die because it gets hot out, so they're sweating, and they don't have aluminum in their deodorant, and they don't wear deodorant, and they stink so bad that they just...
0: Really?
1: Yeah.
0: Huh.
1: Do you know, like, what the number
0: one... I get that. I mean, it's possible that there is a... let's just say that they have created a dome of perspiration that has sucked all of the oxygen out of the general area, and they suffocate. You know what I mean?
1: Yeah, and then their solution is to go outside and smoke a cigarette, but it's hot outside, and now they're smoking a cigarette, and now they're dead.
0: Anyhow, here's what they're saying. Get this. Heat waves in Europe are deadly events with over 200,000 people across the continent kicking the bucket from heat-related over the last 4 years. But that number is not actually accurate. I was reading this the other day, and this is absolutely positively amazing. More Europeans die each year from heat-related causes due to the lack of air conditioning than Americans kick the bucket because of firearms.
1: That's a real systematic problem.
0: You know what I'm saying? Because we're told all the time, Americans just shooting each other left and right, dying like crazy. Firearms are a terrible problem, and we need to do something about it. Well, maybe we could save the around 175,000 or so Europeans that die annually by just putting blasted air conditioning in their homes.
1: And it's so funny, too, because there's so much discourse, at least on TikTok, about this, particularly about the air conditioning in their buildings. Now, at least in England, their big thing is that there's not enough, it's very, very difficult and expensive to actually install vented.
0: They live in homes that are like 700 years old and they can't renovate the blasted thing?
1: Exactly, right? So, I mean, that is an actual problem that I could understand.
0: Yeah, I get it. If
1: ceiling fans and window units did not exist.
0: Right.
1: But they do.
0: Yes.
1: Window units exist. And now their big problem is, well, the windows don't open all the way. All right. here's the thing. You're going to die if you don't fix this problem.
0: I mean,
1: I guess, maybe get rid of the window.
0: Yeah, maybe renovate.
1: Maybe.
0: I mean, I don't know. I mean, like, here's the thing.
1: In the

0: the whole lifetime that you have existed in England, you haven't found a way to stay cool.
1: Yeah. I mean, that would be a whole lot of lack of creativity there.
0: Literally.
1: I mean, I'm just going to have to tell you, and I'm on the fence about Elon Musk.
0: Yeah.
1: But if you put Elon Musk in Europe for, I don't know, 2 months, mm-hmm. he would probably find a way to air condition the entire continent.
0: He would probably do it himself.
1: You know what I mean?
0: Just because it's upsetting.
1: It's like, okay, I put the Starlink up there, and now I have decided to build a giant air conditioner.
0: No.
1: I am just going to cool
0: the whole world.
1: Save 175,000 lives a year by doing it. And the Europeans would be like, everyone hates Musk. He's trying to kill people by saving us.
0: He would come on and be like, I have discovered a way to cool the whole world. So I am going to start in the Arctic, and we're going to fix the glaciers melting so that we can reverse global warming. And I'm also going to fix it in England so people don't die of that. And they would be like, oh my goodness gracious, he's ruining the world.
1: Yeah.
0: He's stopping the natural breaking of ice. It's going to kill us all.
1: That's probably about right.
0: You know what they also say in England?
1: Yeah.
0: They're like, well, another big problem is that our houses were built to maintain heat. Like, yeah, so is everybody's house, you idiot.
1: Yeah.
0: That's what the house is for. Do you think other people don't exist in cold climates?
1: I have taken you to the watering hole once. And the walls of the watering hole are over 2 feet thick.
0: The walls of
1: the watering hole are built from limestone from along the river from way back in the ancient days.
0: Right.
1: In the mid to late 1800s. Because the building was completed in 1872. That band was sounding pretty darn good to me. I mean, we have air conditioning in that thing. But I'm going to tell you, after the walls soak up heat for about a month, you fight the warm walls just a little. 2.5 feet thick of a stone wall does retain some heat.
0: It's just so ridiculous. It's truly, they're in a heck of their own creation, and they refuse to think of any way to get out of it.
1: And I know,
0: outside of just straight up dying.
1: I mean, part of the problem is, though, they have all the regulations. They are trying to conserve energy and everything else. Right? Limited amount of energy access that they have there.
0: It would be easier if they just went nuclear.
1: And why don't you just go ahead and give your folks a little bit of freedom and let them come up with some solutions?
0: No, they would rather let their citizenry die.
1: Because at least if
0: people die, the world remains. The world, of course, being more important than children and old people everybody else.
1: Well, it certainly is in some places.
0: Yeah.

0: goes out to the poor folks at the French Music Festival.
1: Stinky.
0: Couldn't have no Jose Cuervo. 570 WNEX, it is the Drive Time Show.
2: I'm Dan Loney with Your Money Now. Former Fed Chair Alan Greenspan has passed away at the age of 100. He was considered legendary for having served four different presidents, one of the most influential economic policymakers ever. He came up with the term irrational exuberance in 1996 to refer to what was perceived to be an overvaluing of the markets. Chevron and Microsoft have done a 20-year deal to provide natural gas at a data center in Texas. GE Vernova and Caterpillar are also involved in the deal. The data center, Project Kilby, is expected to consume 2.7 gigawatts of electricity, equal to 2 million homes. A majority of the electricity will come from large gas turbines provided by GE Vernova. Wall Street started the week with mixed results. The Dow Industrial Average picked up 148 points, ending the day at 51,712. NASDAQ fell 351 points. S&P 500 was down by 27.

0: And that is Your Money Now.
1: The board recommends approving.
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12: Fox News, I'm Tom Rigotti. The vice president says there's been progress following talks between the U.S. and Iran and Switzerland. Fox's Lucas Tomlinson reports.
13: Vice President J.D. Vance says Iran has agreed to allow U.N. weapons inspectors back into the country. Now, some Iranian officials are saying that they have not agreed to a deal.
12: President Trump says Iran has agreed to major weapons inspectors in order to ensure nuclear honesty long into the future. A sixth person arrested and charged in an alleged plot to attack a White House event.
14: Federal prosecutors say Jordan W. Rinker of Missouri is among at least six co-conspirators charged with conspiracy to commit murder. The group accused of conspiring to carry out a mass casualty attack targeting government officials and others attending the Ultimate Fighting Championship Freedom 250 event held at the White House earlier this month.
12: This Fox's Kristen Goodwin. 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
18: Good afternoon from the WNAX newsroom. I'm Tim Borman. Here's stories that we're working on to bring you at the top of the hour on your Monday. We hear a lot about the two guys running for the Republican primary gubernatorial runoff, but the Democrats already have their candidate scheduled, and he's in on the ticket in November. That's Dan Olives. He's been traveling the state talking about what he wants to bring to the job. He was at Check Days this past weekend. We've got comments from him. Former Governor Kristi Noem has herself a new job in the private sector. We'll fill you in on that. And Iowa's released some of their latest unemployment numbers. We'll talk about those, too. All coming your way at 5 minutes after following Fox News on 570 WNAX.
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2: This is a Twins Minute. I'm John Vitas. The Twins finished a 5-1 road trip with an exciting come-from-behind win over the Arizona Diamondbacks yesterday 4-2. Derek Shelton thrilled with his team's fight yesterday and throughout the week.
3: Well, I think there's a couple big ones. Paredes being able to finish five. Josh Bell, big pinch hit, two-out base hit. And then Alex Jackson comes in. I mean, a couple good things. He starts the one inning with the bunt base hit. Base hit to put us ahead there. And then the big throw-out of Perdomo in the eighth inning. So, overall, really good team win. We did some nice things defensively. Kiesel played well at second. Cody made a really nice play in the outfield, and we were able to hold them off. Our bullpen was really strong.
2: Yeah, a total team win as the Twins took advantage of a couple of the Diamondbacks' better relief pitchers. Ryan Kreidler backed

0: Hey, my name is Vaughn. Some call me Sugar. Others just say I'm S-E-X-E. And that is Chloe. I don't know that she's received any compliments today. I suspect she hasn't.
1: Oh, really?
2: My darling.
0: I don't know.
1: You would be wrong. Somebody complimented my pants.
0: They really?
1: And I told them the flattery will get them nowhere.
2: To hold in mind your little hand.
0: Your little.

0: 70. We had a little contest on our sister station today. And, thanks to everyone who showed up. They had to show up here.
1: They did.
0: In person. At a given time.
1: Yep.
0: And then they had
1: Not only that, a
0: catchphrase they had to say, which was...
1: it was a choice.
0: With a...
1: I will tell you.
0: I mean, I didn't recommend a catchphrase. I don't know how that. I mean,
1: you actually came up with the beta version of the catchphrase,
0: yeah.
1: And we did alter it in testing.
0: Yeah.
1: I
0: did a little. What do they call it? Focus grouping. The catchphrase.
1: Yeah, we did. We played it in a small theater just to see what was going on.
0: So
1: general test audiences came back with beneficial feedback.
0: I will tell you the wording around a little.
1: I will tell you. By the way, I feel like I should give context.
0: Go ahead.
1: So the secret catchphrase that our winners were supposed to bring to the station,
0: yeah,
1: and tell me was Mr. Yankton sucks eggs. I will tell you that like 9 out of 10 people that competed when they did it, first of all, they got really quiet.
0: Uh huh.
1: They were very, very quiet. It was just us in this tiny little room, right?
0: So here's what happened. Chloe interviewed each of them individually.
1: That they couldn't cheat.
0: They had to come to the radio station at a given time.
1: Yep.
0: And if they knew the secret code.
1: Mr. Yankton sucks eggs.
0: Catchphrase. We don't have to say it every time.
1: I'm just reminding people.
0: And then they were to receive a prize.
1: Right. Yeah.
0: Which was a substantial prize. Very nice prize.
1: It was a lot more than I thought.
0: And some of them were hesitant to say whatever the phrase was.
1: I will say that they were mostly quiet about it. And it was on more than one, maybe even more than two occasions where I was told I wasn't sure if that was what I was supposed to say because it seemed a little mean. They came to your defense.
0: That's a wonderful. Thanks to everyone over there, too. Because, I mean, let's face it, I'm a big shot personality over there on our sister station.
1: Yeah.
0: And Chloe is as well. In fact, when we get done here, Chloe, she jumps over there and she is a big, you're kind of a big wheel over there.
1: I dent the chair.
0: I'm saying that. I do think sometimes you dent the ceiling a little bit. Okay. If you've never listened to Chloe's show, you should do that.
1: I thought you were going to be like, don't ever. If you've never listened to Chloe's show, start now.
0: That's on our sister station, 104.1 The Wolf. That's on your FM dial, 104.1. You can start when the drive time show is done.
1: I run over there.
0: There are some people who are like, I really love that Chloe girl. In fact, I heard it at Tractopull a bunch of times.
1: Did you?
0: People came up in the crow's nest and they're like, you Vaughn? I'm like, yeah. I sure like that Chloe. And he's like, yeah.

0: And that's all.
1: I'll have you know that people do that to me for you all the time.
0: Anything, really?
1: They do. Yeah, they, it's so funny because our salespeople, God bless our salespeople,
0: yeah, for
1: they,
0: sure.
1: They mean, have to deal with being compared to us all the time.
0: That is true.
1: All right. All the girls are asked, are you Chloe? All the guys, Yvonne?
0: Yeah.
1: Yvonne?
0: Now, it's
1: they
0: easier.
1: Never are.
0: It's easier for the girls because the guys are like, should I dodge now? Duck? What do I? Hey, hang on.
1: We'd actually give.
0: Got to assess the situation. All right. Anybody holding a 9/16? Anybody holding a crescent wrench? How about a hammer? looks like that guy's got a hacksaw. That could be tough.
1: We only hire male salespeople with great situational awareness.
0: Hey, and they got to bring nunchucks with them when they go places.
1: Anyway, no, they ask all the time. I'll be out and about, right, mm-hmm. somewhere, and you won't be there. Every single time you will right. not be there, yeah. right? They'll be like, and who is it? They'll ask somebody else who I am, right?
0: Uh-huh.
1: Who is this? I was like, well, this is Chloe. Oh, Chloe, you're on with Vaughn, aren't you? Well, where is he? Looking around. Immediately, they want to find
0: it. Yeah.
1: Right? Is that?
0: They also grab their wallet at the same time.
1: No. Where's that guy? I'm talking.
0: Yeah, yeah. You know what, though? How lucky are we, right? I mean,
1: so lucky Chloe and I cannot be easily identified.
0: Are among the luckiest people. I mean, I've always said I'm the luckiest person on earth. Chloe is among the luckiest people on earth.
1: We were just talking about luck this morning.
0: Partly because she hangs out with me a fair amount. That's true. I mean, that makes you pretty lucky.
1: Kind of rubs off. It's like having a magic eight ball. It helps that you're bald.
0: Yeah. It only has a few answers, are at magic eight ball.
1: Yes, no, and yeah, you need to buy that.
0: Yeah, that's right. Anyhow, no, and tell you what, our listeners are wonderful. So a lot of folks came up to visit with me over the weekend.
1: Nice.
0: And I appreciate that. So do you remember us talking about Mr. Asparia? Albalardo?
1: I don't know if I do.
0: De la Asparia? Criminal defense lawyer, no previous political experience, and he was running for the president of Colombia.
1: I don't know.
0: Remember,
1: he was
0: both a citizen of the United States of America and of Colombia. And then they're like, could an American citizen and Colombian citizen, a dual citizen, become the president of Colombia?
1: Hmm.
0: That's what they were asking, and it appears... that he's going to.
1: Oh.
0: Yeah. No previous political experience. It appears that he has won a razor-thin victory on Sunday in their presidential election.
1: Okay.
0: They have it on Sunday over there. Good Catholic countries do that, I think. Right? I mean, we have ours on Tuesday, and I don't know why.
1: Because it's not a Wednesday or a Sunday.
0: Yeah, well, you can't have it on Wednesday.
1: Can't do it on Sunday.
0: You can't have it on Sunday.
1: You can't do it on Monday.
0: Too many Protestants in the United States.
1: That's the problem.
0: That's
1: a hard stance from Chloe of the Drive Time Show. Protestants.
0: I don't know. I grew up Protestant, and I'm still Protestant.
1: I still protest many things.
0: I guess that's really what the base word is, right?
1: Yeah.
0: Yeah. Anyhow, the victory would return Colombia to a conservative rule. Here's the thing about it. That guy was backed by the Trumpster.
1: Oh.
0: And so some people are like, we don't like that very much.
1: Well, it is kind of weird that he's a United States citizen as well.
0: Yeah.
1: If I was in Colombia, I don't know if I would want to elect him. Well, I mean, I would probably, you know, be listening to whatever it is he's saying. You know, if I agree with it, then yeah, I can vote for him. But I don't know. Like, dual citizen with another place?
0: I mean, I don't know either. I don't know what the United States of America would say in that situation.
1: I don't think you can be.
0: I mean, I don't
1: think
0: know.
1: You would have to renounce your dual citizenship.
0: I mean, Winston Churchill had dual citizenship.
1: Yeah, but he's British.
0: I know, but he was born in the United States of America. So he was also a U.S. citizen.
1: Sure.
0: You see what I'm saying?
1: Did he renounce his?
0: I don't know. I don't think that he did.
1: Because that guy was like super British.
0: He was for sure.
1: Yeah. You look at pictures of him and you're like, wow.
0: Speaking of those dudes.
1: That's a British dude.
0: Keir Starmer is done.
1: I saw that today. Yeah.
0: All right. Now, for all y'all out there, when it comes to the geopolitical things.
1: Right.
0: We on the Drive Time Show are

0: experts. We're experts well beyond how we can explain it to the average people. So it's very difficult for us to explain certain things.
1: Yeah.
2: Hey, Jude.
0: So I just go on to...
1: but there's this country called England, right?
0: I'm just going to summarize it all.
1: Okay.
0: All the stuff that's going on in the world, like in Iran.
1: Yeah.
0: And even stuff with Hezbollah in Israel. And then what's that other
1: Lebanon.
0: Country? Lebanon.
1: Yeah.
0: Is in certain ways really just a little tiff. Between the United States of America and those dudes over there in London.
1: You call them lads.
0: Including Keir Starmer.
1: Is he the...
0: That is the seventh prime minister in 10 years.
1: Wow.
0: Over there. Oh. To say things haven't been all that stable over there.
1: Yeah, those poor guys. And he's resigned, hasn't he?
0: Yeah, he has. Now he's going to stay in his position until they groom the right person for his spot.
1: Well, that's very kind of him.
0: Which will last another year and a half. You know, I mean, that guy will last for a year and a half.
1: You know, you would think as like a British citizen, it would be really concerning that nobody can maintain that position.
0: Yeah.
1: What do you even do with something like that?
0: I mean, when I was growing up, Margaret Thatcher was the big wheel over there. She was the big wheel for a long time, and she gave that country some stability.
1: Yeah, well.
0: And some poise. And occasionally a pretty good line or two.
1: Then they call her the Iron Maiden?
0: Yeah.
1: Didn't they make a song about the Iron Maiden? Or is that Iron Man?
0: There's a band.
1: Oh, yeah.
0: Iron Maiden, but that's not the same thing.
1: Wait a minute. Is that the torture device?
0: There was an Iron Maiden that was a torture device as well. 570 WNEX. It is the Drive Time Show. We got the On the Mind Show coming up in about 15 minutes or so.
1: Keep it on Dr. your mind.
0: 570 WNEX.
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4: It doesn't just raise the bar, it is the bar. It's 5 o'clock.
5: A new warning for Iran. I'm Lisa Lucera, Fox News. President Trump says there could be new fighting if Iran does not abide by the ceasefire deal.
6: President Trump says as long as Iran respects the U.S., there won't be any trouble.
7: If Iran doesn't live up to their agreement, or if they're not behaving, I will do what I have to do.
6: The president says Iran's access to frozen assets is not supposed to be used to rebuild its military, but instead be used for American agriculture purchases like U.S.-grown soy, corn, and wheat. The Treasury Department is waiving sanctions on Iranian oil sales for the next 60 days.
5: Fox's Jared Halpern at the White House. Vice President J.D. Vance on his way back to the U.S. from Switzerland, where he took part in talks with Iran. He called the discussions a good foundation.
8: All in all, a very productive 36 hours. We're going to have to keep working it.
5: Vance said there has been progress on multiple fronts, including keeping the Strait of Hormuz open and fighting between Israel and Hezbollah militants in Lebanon. Senate Democratic leader Chuck Schumer is again calling on the Trump administration to brief Congress on details of the deal. President Trump claims vandals are to blame for the issues at the newly renovated reflecting pool, claiming someone cut the sealant and that's why pieces of it are floating in the water.
7: Now, I can't help it if somebody goes in with a knife and starts hacking it up. And we also have pictures of it. You know, we have pictures.
9: Can you release the photos?
7: At the right time, you'll see it. You'll see it in court. You'll see it in court.
5: At least five people are under arrest, and the president said the pool may need to be drained to clean out algae inside it. A federal judge blocking the use of a federal tool central to the Trump administration's election integrity strategy, saying it aggregated American sensitive personal data in a way that could result in voters being wrongfully purged from voter rolls.

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0: The superintendent of the nation's second largest public school system has resigned 4 months after the FBI raided his home and office.
3: The Los Angeles school superintendent, Albert Carvalho, was placed on paid leave after the FBI raided his home and office in late February. Now, though, he's formally resigned, writing in a letter that he's doing so because he believes schools must remain focused on students and learning without distraction. When his properties were raided, so was a home in Miami belonging to a former sales consultant for a tech firm called All Here. That firm sold the LAUSD an AI chatbot in 2024 meant for older students. It failed and was quickly taken offline. The founder of All Here was charged with fraud and theft in federal court in New York, and the company filed for bankruptcy. In a previous statement, Carvalho said he did nothing wrong. Jessica Rosenthal, Fox News.
0: Carvalho has not been charged with a crime. The FAA says it's investigating after two commercial jets were involved in a close call Saturday at Boston's Logan Airport, with one aviation expert saying they were 300 feet apart. It forced one of the jets to abort its landing. Near misses and runway incursions will be the subject of a hearing tomorrow on Capitol Hill. He began as a record company lawyer and became one of the music industry's most powerful figures. Clive Davis has died.
4: His family, in a statement noting his legacy, wrote in part, "He discovered, mentored, and championed the greatest artists in modern music history, leaving an indelible mark on culture that will endure for generations."
5: Don't walk away from me.
4: Davis brought the world Whitney Houston, Janis Joplin, and Bruce Springsteen, and revitalized the careers of Aretha, Rod Stewart, and more. A former head of labels Columbia, Arista Records, and a member of the Rock and Roll Hall of Fame through his six-decade career. The music mogul also nurtured such acts as Billy Joel, The Grateful Dead, Alicia Keys, Aerosmith, and more.
0: Fox's Michelle Polino. Clive Davis was 94. I'm Lee Silicera. This is Fox News.
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7: 5 minutes after, here's some of the stories we've been watching all day long.
8: And we hear a lot about the Republican runoff for the governor's race in South Dakota, but Democrats already have their candidate in place, and Dan Ahlers is talking about why he's running. Now, he was in Tabor over the weekend, taking part in the annual Check Day celebration, meeting with residents, talking about the issues that he says are driving his campaign for the big chair. Ahlers says that he entered the race because of what he calls growing challenges facing the state. Everything from economic pressures on working families to the need for stronger rural communities.
9: When it comes to education and health care, agriculture, you hear a lot about property taxes, water, and there are all these issues out there that don't that aren't getting any better. The struggles, the things that matter to South Dakotans, are those challenges are getting greater. The situation is getting more dire when you look at things like health care, access to health care, and just need someone to step up and address those and find solutions.
8: Now, he says voters are looking for leadership that focuses on everyday concerns and long-term solutions. Ahlers is the Democratic nominee in the race. He will appear on the general election ballot this November, facing the winner of that Republican primary runoff between Governor Larry Roden and Toby Doden. The gubernatorial race is expected to draw statewide attention as both parties make their case to the voters in the months ahead. Former South Dakota Governor Kristi Noem has taken on a new role in the private sector. She's joined Canadian-based Nova Red Mining Incorporated as a strategic advisor. The company says NOAA will help to guide efforts to find and develop critical

0: several mineral projects using NovaRed's artificial intelligence exploration platform. NovaRed CEO Brian Goss says Noam's background in government, economic development, and infrastructure will help to support the company's long-term growth strategy. Noam says access to critical minerals is becoming more important for both economic growth and national security as the U.S. and its allies look to reduce dependence on foreign supply chains. Critical minerals are used in a wide range of products, including batteries, electronics, energy systems, defense equipment, and advanced manufacturing. NovaRed says that Noam's appointment is part of a broader push to expand its advisory team while pursuing more domestic mineral exploration opportunities. And Iowa's unemployment rate moved lower in the month of May as employers added jobs for the third straight month in a row. Iowa Workforce Development Director Beth Townsend says that the seasonally adjusted rate dropped to 3.2%. That's down from 3.3% in April and 3.6%. That was the number seen a year ago.
1: We gained 3,400 jobs between April and May, which was a good sign.
0: Now, those 3,400 jobs between April and May lifted total non-farm employment to more than 1.58 million jobs statewide. According to Townsend, the latest report shows slow but steady gains in several parts of the economy.
1: We saw durable goods manufacturing increase by 600 jobs, which is a nice increase. Construction remained 1,700 jobs ahead of where it was the same time last year again. So that's also a good sign. So we're trending in the right direction, even though it's slow growth.
0: The state has now added 8,200 jobs since February. Private service industries helped to drive the recent gains. Townsend says even with that drop, there are still more than 57,000 open jobs posted through Iowa Works for people who are looking for work or a career change. From the WNAX newsroom, I'm Tim Borman.
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0: 570 WNEX. 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Vaughn, Chloe, and you on the Drive Time Show. Well, they said 78 today, and I don't know if we got there or not. We do have a slight chance of showers tonight, around 20%. Tomorrow, we're looking at a 90% chance of showers earlier in the day, lowers to 60% as the day goes on. They're saying, though, less than a tenth of an inch. Tuesday night, a chance of thunderstorms. Wednesday, we're looking at 80 and mostly sunny. Wednesday night, 55, chance of showers. Thursday, 77. Friday, we're looking at 79, a 60% chance of showers. Saturday, for the Chrome and Smoke Show, 86, mostly cloudy. And Sunday, mostly sunny and 93. Going to warm up on Sunday. There's your weather, 570 WNAX. Well, it is Monday, and on Mondays at 5:15, it is the On the Mind Show. Dr. Van Gilder joins us, and we talk about a variety of topics. So, Doctor, how are you doing today?
1: Doing great, thank you.
0: It is wonderful to have you on. And, Doctor, you and I talk off air. On occasion, we ponder about why it is that people do certain things or don't do certain things. Well, actually, I'm the one who ponders. You seem to probably have a little more insight on that than many of us. But there just seems to be a mindset among certain people, I'm not going to plan for it because that's never going to happen to me, right?
1: Absolutely, there certainly is. And it's one of the most fascinating blind spots in human psychology, because what we find is that capable people often fail to prepare for things like illness, death, accidents, financial emergencies, and other life disruptions, even when they know they should.
0: Yeah, I imagine there just can't hardly be any of us that don't know that we don't have to plan for some things like that, right?
1: Yet most people know that bad things happen. And the real question is, why do we assume that they'll happen to someone else?
0: Yeah, and that is the question. I certainly don't know the answer to it. There's definitely a percentage of us that fail to plan for at least some disasters, right?
1: There certainly are, and the statistics are surprisingly bad. Research consistently finds that nearly half of Americans would struggle to cover an unexpected $1,000 emergency expense. Roughly one-half to one-third, or one-third to one-half of adults do not have a valid will. Many adults lack advanced health care directives, and a significant percentage of households have inadequate emergency savings. That added on millions of Americans who have little or no life insurance despite having dependents.
0: Yeah, that's just inviting trouble into your world, really. It's like opening the gate and you're trying to keep the cows in, right?
1: It sure is. And, you know, interestingly, people when surveyed acknowledge that preparation is important, while at the same time admitting that they've not

0: completed it. And so the issue isn't awareness, it's behavior, and that's where the psychology really becomes fascinating.
1: Yeah, I imagine that it is. Now, I'm just trying to think in my mind, my behaviors when it comes to some things like this might be, oh, I just don't know the right person. I don't need to do it yet. What are some of the biases that people have?
0: Well, the biggest one is the normalcy bias, and that's the idea that people assume things will continue as they always have. So the brain actually prefers stability. So if nothing terrible happened yesterday, the brain automatically, quietly assumes nothing terrible will happen today or tomorrow.
1: Sure.
0: And that works most of the time, but it does create a dangerous blind spot because disasters consistently show people delay responding to warnings because the brains are trying to preserve a sense of normalcy.
1: Yeah, that is a... it makes perfect sense, Doctor. It truly does.
0: Yeah, I think people say to themselves, it's probably nothing, or things will work out, or I'm sure it's just fine. And so, in other words, they just end up remaining blind, even in the face of warnings.
1: Yeah, and that is not a good thing. There's probably the opposite side of that as well, isn't there, Doctor?
0: Well, there certainly is. I think one of the things that we find is that there is another type of bias called optimism bias. And that's where people find that they believe that they're less likely than average to get sick, they're less likely to get divorced, they're less likely to have financial problems, and they're less likely to be involved in accidents, and more likely to experience positive outcomes. In one famous line of research, most of the participants believed that they were safer, healthier, and less vulnerable than their peers. And statistically, of course, that can't be true for everyone.
1: Yeah, it definitely can't be true for everyone. But, yeah, it is easy for us to think that way, right? I mean, in some cases, it's just simple to say, well, it's me, so it'll be fine.
0: Right. And as we see it, you know, we believe that we're the exception because the brain doesn't calculate probability very well when emotions are involved. So then we just end up avoiding things.
1: Yeah, that makes perfect sense. The brain doesn't calculate the risks when emotion is involved. I think that's a highly accurate statement there, Doctor.
0: Absolutely. Which brings us to why is the biggest thing to talk about death? Why is that talking about it and planning for it so difficult? And that involves kind of that mortality avoidance. Because humans, we possess a unique psychological burden. We know that we're going to die, yet we must function every day as though life continues.
1: Mm-hmm.
0: And so that awareness, you know, we kind of just function as if it isn't. And with that, you know, it helps us manage our terror, so to speak.
1: Yeah, I think that's probably right. I mean, it is an interesting scenario. Among all species, certainly we are aware that our lives will end, yet it's very important for us not to focus on that every day, yet it's also important for us to focus on that on some days.
0: Yes, it is, because the managing that terror suggests that people cope with awareness by just distancing themselves, and that causes people to not write wills, not make end-of-life decisions, not plan their funerals. What about advanced healthcare directives? It's not laziness, it's just discomfort. And that planning process forces confrontation with the mortality, and most brains would rather look the other way.
1: Yeah, I mean, that makes perfect sense to me. Let's face it, there seems to be something, I don't know if it's shame, I don't know what it is, but having those discussions sometimes with family members can be very awkward as well, just because there's something inside us that says, are they waiting for me just to kick the bucket? What's going on here, right?
0: Certainly those things can come up, and it makes it difficult to discuss, but I think it's important that you do.
1: Yeah, absolutely. It is important to have those conversations so that people are aware. You know, for me, it is just, you know, my daughter and I. Now, she's married and has children, but she is

0: my only offspring. So her and I have these discussions quite often because unfortunately, it's all going to fall on her. So, but you know, there's still a handful of things that we probably don't talk about that we should when it comes to what to prepare for in the future.
1: Absolutely. And so I think what we look at is, too, that notion of what we call present bias, where the brain just really values the immediate rewards more than future benefits. For example, today's rewards might be watching television, going golfing, scrolling social media, where future rewards are a completed will, retirement planning, emergency preparedness. And the brain naturally chooses that immediate gratification. And what behavioral economists call this is future discounting. The further away the problem seems, the less urgent we feel.
0: Yeah, that just seems reasonable to me, Doctor. It makes some sense. Future discounting.
1: Yes. That and the illusion of more time. Because many people say, I'll get around to it later. That's a huge factor where humans consistently overestimate future opportunity. We assume next month will be less busy, next year will be less stressful, retirement planning can wait, estate planning can wait. But research shows people routinely postpone those important decisions because they believe they'll have that more time. And ironically, many emergencies occur during those postponement periods.
0: Yeah, that makes sense to me. As you were saying that, I'm thinking to myself of the variety of projects I've collected over the years that I'm going to get to sometime. And I'm pretty sure I'm not the only one. However, there's some very big similarities right here, isn't there?
1: There certainly are. And oftentimes I tell people when they feel particularly guilty of certain projects that they're not getting to, et cetera, not necessarily some of these big life projects, but certain, you know, crafts they were going to put together or ideas for certain things, and they have all the materials, but nothing's happening. Sometimes to relieve that anxiety or sense of guilt, we just donate it.
0: Yeah, for sure. That makes perfect sense. And now when it comes to our lives and our planning, it's not quite as easy to get out of it. You really just kind of have to buckle down and do something, right?
1: Absolutely. And, you know, you would think, too, that the buckling down, that would apply to people who would do it more easily, supposedly intelligent people. But what we don't realize is that highly intelligent people often know the statistics, but knowledge doesn't override that emotion. And so they become skilled at rationalizing delay and create sophisticated explanations for why preparation can wait. And so it's actually human psychology and not whether somebody's smart or wise enough.
0: Yeah, that makes perfect sense. Plus, there are a number of people out there that need a deadline in order to perform. And in this circumstance, you don't want to know what the deadline is.
1: Exactly. And so I think some of it is creating some of your own deadlines. You know, when we look at what actually helps to move forward with some of these important things so that people are prepared for disaster, it involves a lot of different things. Make the future personal. So instead of, I could become ill, think, if I became ill next month, what would my family need? That peace makes it real, and then the planning becomes much more quick.
0: Yeah, that makes sense. That puts that deadline in it. I remember back when I was farming, I had done some custom work for a fella, and he called me up one day, and he's like, I don't remember how much I owe you. I'm going to send you a check for the custom work. I'm having surgery next week, and I just want to make certain I have everything taken care of before the surgery. Now, I thought that was pretty good planning on his part. He just wanted to make certain that he had everything covered before he went into surgery, even though it was minor. Sometimes we just don't do that ourselves.
1: Absolutely. Many people don't, as the statistics have kind of indicated. And so what we have to look at to kind of push ourselves forward is to break planning into tiny tasks. So not create an estate plan, but call one attorney, or using social accountability, like telling somebody your plan, because that then places the burden not outside of you, but you have somebody else who who acknowledges what

0: you're planning to do and can kind of keep you accountable. And then reframing preparation. Preparation is not pessimism. It is caring for people you love. So those are the things that we can do to kind of push us along that road to being prepared so that we're not left in the middle of a disaster and we're not prepared.
1: Yeah, for sure. And let's just face it, when it comes to one of us leaving, it is very stressful for those who love us, and to have to deal with more than just the healing process is adding some difficulty into a situation that really didn't need to be there.
0: Absolutely. And I think maybe if we put some of that into the forefront of our minds, that may provide a little bit of forward movement as well.
1: Yeah, for sure. Well, certainly an interesting discussion, the psychology of why we don't prepare for disasters, even though I...

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7: Fox News, I'm John Saucier. Hearing from President Trump at the White House, marking what he says is the total reopening of the Strait of Hormuz as the peace talks with Iran continue. The president noting what the United States has done in this conflict so far.
8: Their Navy is gone. Their Air Force is gone. Their leaders are all dead. Their whole country is a mess. Their economy is shot.
7: Well, Vice President J.D. Vance arriving back in Washington after departing negotiations with Iran and Switzerland. Senate Minority Leader Chuck Schumer claims the Trump administration is not being transparent about this agreement.
9: Donald Trump's foreign policy by clown car continues to careen towards disaster. After this failed war with Iran, Trump needs to rename the art of the deal. The art of the faceplant.
7: The Iranian Revolutionary Guard Corps says the Strait of Hormuz is closed after continued fighting between Israel and Hezbollah in Lebanon. 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
3: 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We may negotiate spot market sales on behalf of the producer with a packer, but for the most part, we utilize formal marketing arrangements that we do already have in place.
2: So how are producers feeling about the current market?
3: So currently, the pork industry is in an environment that is dealing with many unknown factors and uncertainties that leads to an increase in the volatility of our markets. And some of that is impacted by changes in government policy with our new administration and its usage of tariffs, and some of that with swine herd health and the impact of PERS that many operations are going through. And also, as we're entering a new growing season, we know that will influence the price of our feed down the road. 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
7: Pfeiffer's, America's land auctioneer.
8: It's time for a Twins Minute. I'm John Vitas. The Twins won the series in Arizona yesterday, coming from behind to beat the Diamondbacks 4-2. Derek Shelton pushed some buttons late to get the Twins the win. Josh Bell pinch hit to drive in a run and get the Twins on the board, and he later came around to score the go-ahead run. They were able to make that move because of defensive versatility, Cody Clemens sliding from right to center and making a great catch down the stretch as well.
9: Well, I think versatility is something that's really important to us, and we've talked about over the last, probably 3 to 4 weeks, that there's only one guy on this team that plays one spot, and that's Buck. And he plays it at a level that's, different than everybody else. But just proud of the way our guys handle it. I mean, huge play by Kreidler in the first inning, early in the game. We played well defensively.

0: jerk.
1: Hey, go ahead, sing along. You want to?
0: You gotta fight for your right to party.
1: There was a lot of fighting for rights to party back in the 1980s.
2: Yeah.
0: Your pops call you smoking, man. He says, no way.
1: I think there was a couple of Fight for Your Right songs. Okay, the kids of the 1980s were highly oppressed.
2: Yeah.
1: Because you couldn't smoke in the boys' room. You see what I'm saying?
2: You had to smoke in the girls' room.
1: Yeah, there was that song about smoking in the boys' room, getting caught doing that. And there's a...
0: You gotta fight for your right to party.
1: There was just a bunch of stuff. It is the Drive Time Show, Vaughn, Chloe, and others. You know, we were talking about them folks over there across the pond and their lack of air conditioning and their destabilized government.
2: Truly, yeah.
1: At least the leadership in the government is. It turns out that they have begun an era.
2: Yeah.
1: All right, way back in 1944, America grit was the catalyst in the war to bring freedom to Europe.
2: Yeah.
1: You know what I'm saying? It's like they were getting their tails whooped, and they were just waiting for the Americans to get involved in the war.
2: I see a lot of Europeans be like, oh, it wasn't just the American. We'd already been fighting for that. I was like, you know what France did? Do people understand what happened to France?
1: I mean, it was like
2: they thought that Germany wouldn't go through Belgium.
1: Mm-hmm.
2: They never fortified their entrance through Belgium.
1: Right.
2: And Germany just went through Belgium.
1: France was like that. Oh, well, we just are going to be good neighbors.
2: Yeah, well, they got absolutely owned for it.
1: Yeah, I know. Well, that's what you get for trusting certain people.
2: So I don't really appreciate it when Europeans are like, well, yeah. Americans didn't really do too much. You know, like, well, okay.
1: I mean, I'm a trusting person like that.
2: You're not speaking German.
1: But I'm okay. I mean, if I got to protect other people, that's a whole different ballgame.
2: Mm-hmm.
1: You know what I mean? It's like, hey, you want to take advantage of me, I don't really give a rip, okay? It's just that you're not going to probably do it more than once, unless you're that one lady.
2: Okay.
1: And then, she's got it, but she's so, you know, and so I have it. Hey, yeah, never mind. Anyhow, but if I got to protect a bunch of people, then it's a different story. You know what I mean? It's like you want to empty my wallet and go down to the ice cream shop. That's fine. But you ain't going to take it out of my kids' wallet.
2: Why don't we just go to the ice cream shop together? Mr. Mugger, if you were just going to go to the ice cream store, I would have just taken you.
1: Anyhow, it turns out that they have, as much as we hear people across the pond over there squawking about Americans.
2: Yeah.
1: They're like, oh, those Americans are no good.
2: Yeah, they're stupid and they don't know anything.
1: Yeah. It turns out that now there's a catalyst to the European culture again. It started June of this year.
2: Okay.
1: Send them back.
2: Oh.
1: And the European Parliament voted 418 to 218. Now, I don't know what the European Parliament is.
2: As
1: all those European countries, they, for whatever reason, they love to give up their autonomy.
2: They do. It's like, their favorite pastime.
1: You know, we'd be really good at making decisions for our country, but maybe those people who don't know anything about our country would be better at making decisions about our country.

0: country.
1: What if I put my whole life and the lives of my family in the hands of one dude, and then I pay him a lot of money to live extravagantly?
0: No. Anyhow, members of the European Parliament, 418 to 218, to adopt the toughest immigration policy in decades, which isn't very hard. All right. I mean, putting a fence up would be the toughest immigration policy in decades for some of those European countries.
1: Yeah, literally.
0: You know what I mean? Like, whoa, wait a minute. Are you supposed to be here? No. Ah, oh, jeepers.
1: Like, just,
0: now what are we going to do?
1: Just generally saying no, right, at a port of entry would be the toughest.
0: Yeah. It's designed to make it easier and quicker for nations to deport illegal immigrants.
1: Mm.
0: That according to the Washington Times.
1: Interesting.
0: Or as you would say out here, Washington Times. Members of the European Parliament voted with 30 abstentions. I don't know what that is. It sounds like is that like a canker store?
1: Like they vote in
0: abstention?
1: Well, it sounds like abstentia. Like they vote in abstentia, which means they were absent, but they were voting.
0: Oh, I gotcha. So it's not like a cold sore.
1: I don't think so.
0: I gotcha. It's not like a, what do you call that?
1: The canker sore?
0: Yeah. Drive time, you're on the drive time show.
2: Hey, folks, this is Sam from Southern. Hey, how y'all doing,
0: you know,
2: busting those poor, dumb Europeans? Come on, now.
0: Well, I mean, all right, I know it's low-hanging fruit, and we were bagging on them for not having air conditioning earlier. But criminy sakes, they lose like 70,000 people a year for not having air conditioning.
2: There's one way better than that, but we can't talk about birth control on the show,
0: now they're going to decide, they're going to do the American thing. They're like, we have lost our culture, we're going to get rid of some of them people who aren't supposed to be here.
2: The European Congress is the one that they adopted when they adopted the euro, so everything is standardized.
0: Gotcha.
2: That's what the European Congress is.
0: I see.
2: They make all the decisions on trade barriers, the money when they went to the euro. That's what that's at. And I think it's at The Hague, but I can't remember what country The Hague's at. That's a building.
0: Yeah, The Hague is in the Netherlands.
2: I think that's where they have their leaders and all the people with what brains they have guiding us through these difficult times.
0: I think you're right about that because, the president went over there, six, 8 months ago.
1: Right.
0: Right. And this was after all the Greenland hubbub. Right?
2: Yep.
0: Because there were half of them countries, and countries were sending soldiers to Greenland to help defend Greenland.
1: Soldiers,
0: yeah,
1: plural.
0: And in some cases, it was like two, and one place sent four.
1: They sent a specialist.
0: One country sent one person, and it was big news,
2: and
0: right?
2: They didn't send any guns with them either, just no, guns.
0: That's right. They just sent them there with tablets. And
1: might as well have sent social workers.
0: Yeah. Anyhow.
2: They were going to brain us to death.
0: Yeah. So the president then gave a speech in front of all them, and it was at The Hague. And he's telling all these countries, you guys need to work on your immigration policy. And then those guys would occasionally get up and speak and say, well, there's a new world era, a new world order after the president of the United States has spoken, and this is what we're going to have to do. And so as much as people might whine and complain about politics within the United States of America and worldwide, certainly this particular president has been more influential on worldwide politics than any president, maybe since George Washington.
2: I would say maybe Woodrow Wilson and Roosevelt, too, in World War II.
0: Yeah, I mean, that could be,
2: Truman, excuse me. But, yeah, I think you're right, Vaughn. I do.
0: And
2: it's a very serious deal the way the things are getting out of control, at least by the standards of us conservative Midwest people, you know what I mean?
0: Yeah, that's right. And I just say it by looking from the outside in. And here's the thing. When it comes to President Trump, there's not a ton of people who don't have an opinion. You know what I mean? And honestly, there's not a ton of people who don't have

0: strong opinion because there's very few people that have just a mild opinion. They almost everyone has a strong opinion, whether it's here or there or whatever it is. If you can take a look at it and eliminate the emotion and just say what's going on, he definitely has been influential on the world scale. Now, some people might not agree with what's going on that way. He certainly has had an influence, and we're starting to see that now in Europe. I mean, 418 to 218. Who would have thought that that was even a possibility?
1: That wouldn't have happened 3 years ago with Biden.
0: No, it wouldn't have happened
2: Well, 3 years ago with Biden, he was walking off in the grass.
0: That is,
1: trying to find his way back to the restroom, but we'll leave it at that.
0: That might be true. It's interesting times in which we live, Sam.
1: I'm glad that I'm the age I am, because I'm not sure I'd want to be here 20 years from now. I'll leave that to you energetic young folks.
0: Gotcha. I'll be
1: because the way I run things is just not socially acceptable anymore.
0: Well, I mean,
1: When I see an ass, I call him an ass, and I apologize for my language. But
0: no, you can say.
1: I'm telling you, as a law enforcement officer, one thing you could not cure was stupid, and we are full of stupid, unfortunately, in the Senate, the House, and the way the government runs the American people is just out of, it's just nuts, guys.
0: Well, it is, but I've always said this, Sam, because I am a believer in the American people, and I've always said the American people get it right faster, more accurately, and more often than government ever has. Oftentimes the American people have forced the government into doing the right thing. Throughout the history of our existence, you can see that that is the case when it came to even the issue of slavery. The American people, on average, had it right. You know what I mean? It was a very small minority of people who were in favor of it. But they had enough influence that small minority had a fair amount of political influence, right? But the American
1: are you running for office? You
0: no.
1: sound like you just made a speech that like your lieutenant governor made out there when he said he wasn't running. Are you sure you're not going to rent it for a spoon seat or something out there?
0: Well, I mean, I would do it, but...
1: You made too much sense.
0: There's two things.
1: Right. Yeah, we could use somebody with some common sense.
2: He's got a history of being bribed.
0: Yeah, that's right. One thing is...
1: I got $7. Is that enough?
0: One thing is, I'd have to quit my job. They don't let you run for office when you're a radio personality. Not fair to everybody.
1: Have you checked with management? I'd be happy to do that for you.
0: And then next thing is I got this closet that has skeletons.
1: Are you going to come out of the closet?
0: No,
1: is that what you're saying?
0: In the closet, there's stuff in the closet we don't want anyone to know
2: about. In Maine, they primaried a dude with the Totenkopf on him.
0: I know.
2: I think you're going to be okay.
1: Well, as okay as he can be for being a Hollander.
0: Yeah,
1: well,
0: that's true.
1: We love our Hollanders, but they're a cut above.
0: criminy sakes, I'd have a hard time figuring out what party to run for.
2: Yeah,
0: I'd have to make up my own. You know how Roosevelt had the Bull Moose Party? I mean, I think I could have the Bullhead Party. Because I grew up on a lake, and I did a lot of bullhead fishing.
1: Good fish to eat.
0: Yeah, only certain times of the year. But they are mighty good at certain times of the year.
1: It's good.
0: That'd be just like how I am in politics. Well, he awful good in the springtime. Pretty rank after that.
1: Why, are you saying you get worms like the bullheads do, or what?
0: No, I'm just saying I might not be good year-round. Maybe I have to rethink the party name. Bullhead Party might not be so good.
2: Yeah.
1: Let's face it. I live next to a county where there's 25,000 of your brothers and sisters here over here in Sioux County. And I will tell you, they are bullheaded. So you could not have named it better.
0: That might be true.
1: One of their biggest strengths, and it's one of their biggest weaknesses. They're outstanding people. They're good Christian folks. but they're just a little too bullheaded when it comes

0: to compromising.
1: Yeah. Well, I mean, and you're right. It's a strength and a weakness, which is often the case for many, many things. Yep. Oftentimes, our strengths are also our weaknesses.
2: For many men. Yep.
0: Now, if we didn't have that problem, it would be because women would be running the government. Yeah. It would be smoother, easier, and we would not have the troubles we have now.
2: I'm so glad you have faith in me, Sam.
1: Sam.
0: Well, I'm telling you guys, as you already know, I married a lady from South Dakota.
1: Uh-huh.
0: Took her 45 years to straighten my, pardon my language, my posterior out.
1: Yeah.
0: But it was the best 45 years I had.
1: That's wonderful. That is so.
0: Anyway, you guys take care of the politics, and I'll go find myself a cold glass of iced tea and a chicken sandwich for supper, and you guys have a good
1: one. There we go. Hey, thanks, Sam. We appreciate it. 570 WNEX. It is the
2: Drive Time Show.
1: I mean, I don't know if I agree with his philosophy.
2: Cold iced tea.
1: About the chicken ladies. Sandwich. Yeah, you see. When's the last time you've been? Because I myself have been at get-togethers with a fair number of ladies.
2: Yeah.
1: Right? And do they get to fighting sometimes?
2: Listen, here's the thing.
1: You know what I mean? I could just see it right now. The First Lady President of the United States of America. Right? You got a lady Prime Minister of the European Union over there, UK. Right? I don't know. You got that lady over there in New Zealand. Let's say put another lady in over there.
2: The
1: I don't know.
2: Prime Minister
1: somewhere
2: of Japan
1: else.
2: Is a lady.
1: Oh, there you go. Right. And you get them all together and it'd be like, oh, my goodness, Becky, did you see what the Prime Minister of the United States was wearing?
2: Mm. Yeah.
1: You can't wear that.
2: That's so last season.
1: Yeah. I mean, it's like, you know what I mean? And then you shake hands and it's like, oh, she shook my hand vigorously and yours limp-wristed.
2: You know.
1: What is that supposed to mean?
2: I will say that one of the greatest things, one of the greatest evils, I will say.
1: Uh-huh.
2: Maybe evil is a strong word, but I'd say bads. One of the greatest bads that ever happened to women was people coming out and saying that all women are good. They are not.
1: But there's some that aren't.
2: They're people. They take away the humanity and autonomy and individuality from women when they say that, like, oh, you know, women are natural born leaders and heads of household and they can do all of this and they can do this and they can, and they're doing this and blah blah and they're and blah blah, and no woman should ever, you know, be relegated to a thing. Some women are actually bad people because they're people, and some women are good people, and some women are natural born leaders, and some women don't want to ever lead anything ever.
1: Well, listen,
2: but they're people. And when you put a generalization on a group of people, you have taken away their right to be different and unique.
1: It's not prejudice when you, attribute specific traits to an entire group of people if they're ladies.
2: But then it's only fair, right?
1: Uh-huh.
2: If you can do the same thing to men.
1: No, it's
2: maybe men that do certain things, like ride motorcycles. Wear slides.
1: Not at the same time.
2: Are bald.
1: 570 WNEX. 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We got Twins baseball coming up in about 25 seconds.

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4: Well, the show, which is the two-time defending World Series champion Los Angeles Dodgers, has rolled into Target Field. They are on top of the National League West, sporting the largest lead for any divisional leader, and they're looking to be the first team to 50 wins here on the season. But they are not the team coming into tonight, which has won each of its last three series. That would be your Minnesota Twins. Hello, everyone, and welcome to the Menards pregame lineup card. I'm Mark Janowski. L.A. sitting at 49-29 and with a 9-game lead over San Diego in the NL West in their pursuit to become the first team since the Yankees from 1998 through 2000 to hoist the trophy in three consecutive years. Dodgers did just drop the final two games this weekend at home versus Baltimore, including a 12-1 drubbing yesterday. The Twins rallied for the win Sunday in Arizona to take 2 of 3 from the Diamondbacks, and with it, they have won three straight series, matching their longest streak of the season. At 38-41, they're in third in the AL Central, 3.5 back of first-place Cleveland, but just 1 game out of the third wildcard spot. Let's rewind to yesterday's rubber game in the desert. Mike Paradis got the start. He limited the D-backs to 2 runs in a career-high 5 innings. He also benefited from some nice D behind him. Jose Cabrera held the Twins to 3 hits and 5 shutout innings in his major league debut, but the bats finally made some noise in the 7th against Juan Murillo. Royce Lewis, a leadoff single. With 2 outs, he went to 3rd on Ryan Kreidler's single. Josh Bell delivered a pinch-hit knock. Lewis scored. Kreidler checking in to 3rd. Twins within 1 for Alex Jackson.
5: 1-0 pitch, ground ball, right side, pass Marte, tie game. Bell rounding 2nd base. He's on his way to 3rd base. The throw from Carroll hits Bell, kicks away off the dugout, and Bell is now going to come home. The ball is out of play, and the Twins are going to have the lead. It is 3-2 here in the 7th inning.
4: Costly throwing error there on Corbin Carroll. Twins with more good defense in the bottom of that inning to help Andrew Morris. Trevor Larnach drove in an insurance run in the 9th to make it 4-2. That was the final. Cody Lorison, Morris, Yoenis Gomez, and Anthony Bonda combined for 4 scoreless, hitless innings. Lorison, his first major league win. Bonda, the save. Twins want to keep it going tonight. They could use Zebby Matthews to do something for the first time in his career, and that's win back-to-back starts within a season. He allowed 2 runs on 8 hits in 7 innings and picked up the W-2 Tuesday in Texas. Zebby 3-4 with a 4.78 ERA this year. This is going to be his first time facing the Dodgers. LA using righty Will Klein as an opener tonight, and then Eric Lauer, the bulk guy. Twins get their 2nd crack of the season at Lauer. They first saw him when he was pitching for the team the Dodgers defeated in last year's Fall Classic, Toronto. Twins got to the lefty for 7 runs, including homers from Larnach and Lee in 5 1/3 innings in the Twins' 7-4 win back on April 11th north of the border. A month after that outing, Lauer traded to LA. He's 1-0 with the Dodgers in 4 starts. He has not allowed more than 3 runs, and LA is 4-0 when he takes the mound. Lauer, though, 2-5, and has a 5.37 ERA on the year. And get this, this is going to be his 6th time facing the Twins. 1-3, an ERA of 9.58 against the Twins. That's his highest versus any opponent. For more on the opener of this series, we're at the park thanks to Treasure Island Resort and Casino. I am joined in the booth by Chris Atterbury and Dan Gladden. Chris, welcome back after a week away. And I want to say, boy, we could see a lot of offense tonight in this series because the Dodgers have scored the 2nd most runs in baseball, while the Twins the 6th most, or maybe we're not going to see that because the Dodgers have allowed the fewest runs while the Twins the 2nd most.
6: Well, first of all, I almost just went back to Ireland because Corey and Danny were having so much good luck. I didn't want to ruin the good mojo going on here after what was just a phenomenal road trip. And as you said, the bats were fantastic. But this pitching staff for the Dodgers, we hear about all the guys who aren't pitching for them. We're glad

0: now is not pitching. Snell's not pitching. Edwin Diaz isn't pitching. They're all on the 60-day IL. But the guys who are pitching, Danny, they have been one of the best rotations in the game and one of the best bullpens in the game. Maybe not the flashiest bunch name recognition-wise, but this pitching staff is a bear.
1: Well, it is. But, you know, when you think of the Dodgers, you think of their offense. You think of Shohei Ohtani. You think of Mookie Betts, Freddie Freeman. They got some marquee player names out there. And they play in a market. They play in a division that is quite good. They've dominated the last couple of years. But there's something, there's an aura about them. When they come into a ballpark, you know that the Dodgers are in town.
2: It's not just an aura, Danny. This is a lineup that is stacked top to bottom. They're going to make who's ever on the hill work. I think the key for Zebby Matthews, don't be intimidated. Go after those guys every single pitch. Don't give in. Let anybody get on base easy.
1: Yeah, you know what? It's funny because they go through the scouting report. How are you going to pitch this guy, that guy? And I asked, how are you going to pitch Ohtani? I believe that he doesn't like the ball inside. I think you need to pound him. And what came out was there's other players in that lineup that we have to worry about other than Ohtani.
0: And Pajas is at the top of that list. Andy Pajas is having a phenomenal breakout year. The other guy, Max Muncy. You know, everyone talks about Kyle Tucker got the big deal out in right field. Yeah, he's not having a great year so far. Max Muncy is the one guy who shows up every day, and just by the end of the season, he's got the numbers. He's up there in big spots. It seems like Muncy kind of lives in the shadows, and then when it's time to strike, he's ready.
1: You know, if we can carry over what just happened on this last road trip, in particular with the offense, in particular yesterday with the defense, phenomenal game yesterday by the Minnesota Twins. If they can carry that over here against the Dodgers, probably going to have to play that brand of baseball. One thing that they're doing, they're putting the ball in the seats. Every guy in our lineup here tonight had a home run or a couple on this last road trip, but one, Kieschel, but he was dominating with his glove yesterday.
0: Yeah, and walking a bunch and
1: walking,
0: running the bases,
1: get on base, scoring runs.
0: You mentioned the defense. With Kreidler at short, that kind of just buttons everything together a little bit with the range that he's showed consistently at shortstop. And you're right, I think against this lineup, guys, you can't give them extra outs.
1: No.
2: No, and that was one thing that the Twins really played yesterday. Maybe one of their most impressive games in terms of the outs above average, if I may use that phrase, was some of the plays they made behind their pitchers. All right, thank you very much. Welcome back again to Chris. Chris and Danny have the call here of this one. We've been at the park thanks to Treasure Island Resort and Casino, the exclusive casino partner of the Twins. The island is your destination for all things fun. 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This matchup against the two-time defending champions is also a chance for Derek Shelton to face off with the manager he has a ton of respect for in Dave Roberts.
3: I think he's undervalued in the game. And, you know, this is a guy that's going to the Hall of Fame. He's won three World Series championships. If you look at his winning percentage, and I don't know what it is, but I'm guessing it's over 600. And a lot of people think, you know, externally managing a team like this that has three MVPs and had Cy Young Award winners, that it's easy. There's so many factors that you have to manage, not only in a major market, but with that many superstars. And it's a lot of managing the day-to-day of those players. And that's not easy to do. I saw it firsthand with John Gibbons and how well he handled it. I think Doc is undervalued in the game today because people look at his players and think it's easy to manage that team. I would completely disagree with that. And I think he does a wonderful job. I'm fortunate that he's a friend, but the fact you get to watch how he handles things, I think he does a great job.
2: Yeah, a good guess there by Shelty as Dave Roberts' winning percentage as a manager is 621, and he's just 7 wins shy of 1,000 for his career. Derek talks about some good numbers his offense has been putting up early in games. That's going to be around the corner after this break. Then later on in the show, instead of ripping into a pitcher, Byron Buxton tears into a pack of baseball cards, and a guy who won the last two World Series with the Dodgers tells us about a key trait in that dugout. Stick around here in your home for Twins baseball.
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1: 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Well, as we blaze our way through the pregame show, earlier today, Chris sat down with the skipper.
2: It is great to be back with manager Derek Shelton. We are getting set for game one of a three-game series with the Dodgers. And I want to start in the beginning, which is the first inning. You guys are scoring a ton of first-inning runs, and obviously you have to execute it. But I want to tip the cap a little bit to your staff, because to me, first-inning runs, not only about execution, but about game plan and preparation, and that's not just an individual thing. That's a team effort.
3: Yeah, I would totally agree with that, and I think you have to give credit to our hitting group, Keith Beauregard, and his group in terms of just preparation for guys, the ability to go out and follow a plan early in games, which is leading to first inning runs, and secondly to our players, because we've had some big two out hits in those situations that are able to put us on the board early.
2: Yeah, and real testament to that group, not only the plan, the original plan, but the ability to make adjustments throughout the course of the game and continue to add on runs late. Want to talk about Byron Buxton, and I'm going to talk about him a lot because I want people to hear his name and remember to vote for him, because I think he needs to start in the All-Star game, but also because in addition to the Superman act he puts on the field every day, I was here 5 hours before first pitch, and he's doing specialty drills out on the field with Grady Sizemore that are even new drills for a guy like him. You'd think with all of his defensive accomplishments, he wouldn't maybe have to put in that extra work, but I guess that's really why he is who he is.
3: Yeah, it's why he's special, and I think your point there is, and I think Grady's done a really good job. I mean, that's a little bit game-recognizing game. I mean, you're talking Grady being one of the best center fielders in baseball for a good stretch of time, and Buck is in that, and the respect that's there, but they're out every day doing things, and I think Buck just continues to look for ways to get better. But, I mean, he's been the centerpiece to everything that we've been able to do this year. I will definitely agree with you. I've started this, you know, both locally and nationally. I do think he's one of the three best outfielders in the American League right now. He deserves a start in the All-Star game, and hopefully that will be the case. And I would just implore Twins fans to get out and vote for him as much as possible.
2: Aside from Byron, you've got a pretty young core group of position players. When they see how he does his business, how he continues to strive, that can't help but make them better players, I would think.
3: No, it's the gold standard not only for players on our Major League team, but players throughout our organization. When you look up and see the guy that it's your best player in the way he posts, the way he plays every day, there's no expectation, but that's the way it should be. And I think we've been very fortunate in this organization going back in the history. I mean, you're talking about Puckett and the way he was, and then you talk about even going to the way Joe and Morney were. Like, when your best players represent that and represent how the game should be played, it's really easy organizationally to point at that.
2: Let's talk a little bit about your pitcher. Zebby had a good result for you down in Texas. Is the biggest transition for young pitchers finding it not just one day, but consistently having that the ability to stay even?
3: Oh, yeah, I think that's a great point, Chris. And the sign of a really good major league pitcher is just the consistency. And it's not so much winning and losing the game for your team, but it's giving your team the opportunity to win the game. Zebby has done a good job of that. You know, even in the games where he hasn't pitched at his best, he's given us the opportunity to win. I think that's all you can ask.
2: Should be a great series. We kick it off tonight. Back to the studio.
1: Yeah, Buxton, by the way, up to third among outfielders in the American League in the latest All-Star voting. Shohei Ohtani leads all players with over 2.3 million votes. And a note on Zebby, much better at home here this season, 2-1 with a 1.80 ERA here at Target Field. Thanks to Chris and Shelty. Coming up on the Menards pregame lineup card, we're not done with Buxton as he does us the favor of ripping open a pack of baseball cards. That's next here in your home for Twins baseball.
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5: Welcome back to the Menards pregame lineup card. Byron Buxton is a two-time All-Star, and with the first half he is putting up, he is on his way to being named to the game for a third time. On this week's episode of Unpacked, Byron unpacks a couple of All-Stars himself.
6: Here we go. All right, first card. We have Ronald Acuña Jr. Great guy, you know, great player. Plays with the team I grew up watching. Haven't really talked to him much, but like for what I do know, awesome dude, awesome guy, likes to have fun. So that's a great one. Definitely a great one to have. We're going to flip this over. All right, we got Jimmy Crooks. Don't know Jimmy. Think he's a rookie, but he's with the Cardinals. I have played with him a few times in MLB The Show, though. I have done that because I do play. Not much, but it was with my boys. Then we have, everybody know who's the captain, Aaron Judge. I mean, it ain't too much left you can say with that. Like, he's a great player. I think he's a better person. I get a chance to talk to him quite a bit. And just the knowledge he has of the game and just his personality, it's unique. It's unique. Bryce Miller, Seattle. He's one of their deadly pitchers and their starters. It's never fun when we have to go to battle with him. But, yeah, he's a great guy. Great pitcher. Competes. Bulldog on the mound. Kyle Freeland, faced him last year, been around for a little while with the Rockies. Good pitcher, hits the spots, goes up there, competes, likes to win. Jeremiah Jackson, know he was a prospect, I think, for the Orioles. Pretty good guy, good dude. Jordan Beck, had a chance to play him last year in Colorado. Good player, good guy. Faster than I thought, I would say that. He is definitely faster than I thought. I knew he was fast, but he was faster than I thought. Josh Jung, third baseman for Texas. Play his brother all the time with Detroit. He's good. Obviously, he had a tough year last year with a few injuries and stuff like that, but he's going to be a beast for a long time. He's good. Then we got another Acuña. I got two Acuñas. And then we got Freddie Freeman. So Freeman is, I get a chance to talk to him at first base when I do make it to first. He's awesome. Like, I talked to him when he was with the Braves. Then they had the chance to play against him when he was with the Braves, and now I play against, like, it's, he is just as good as they come. He's very unique, likes to have fun. Like, I know every time we talk, it's like, how the family doing? How you doing? And it's very, very genuine.
5: Byron will have an opportunity to catch up with Freeman here again tonight at first base. Buxton and his boys have started a card collection of their own with several favorites.
6: Best card in the collection. That's tough. Woo! Dang. Because we got a few. We got a Fergie Jenkins. It's like 1 of 3. We got an Ozzie Smith. It's like 1 of 5. I'm more old school, if you can't tell. My boy's more new school. I'm trying to, like, find the old Joe Mauers and the Torres and all that. He wants, like, Judge and Tatis's, and so I'm trying. It's a blend.
5: Buck has more of a definitive answer when it comes to which card of himself.

0: himself is his favorite. It's an image of a catch the last time the Dodgers visited Target Field on April 8th of 2024.
1: My catch when I made a diving catch in right center. That's a two-run. I'll never forget it. Say two runs, but that was my first diving catch that I felt like I actually needed to dive.
0: Teoscar Hernandez lined one to right center where Buxton made a miraculous catch. And now 2 years later, he adds the context that it was the first time he ever felt like he needed to dive. Even in something as simple as opening a pack of baseball cards, you can hear Byron's attention to detail and rather studious nature. We thank Buck for his participation in this week's Unpacked. Coming up after the break, reliever Anthony Bonda shares a story about Dodgers manager Dave Roberts' attention to detail. That's next here on your home for Twins baseball.
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0: A cool moment on the field earlier this afternoon, one that could also provide the Twins with a little added motivation. L.A. presented Anthony Bonda with his 2025 World Series ring after helping the Dodgers to the title last fall. That's the focus of today's Select Heartland Chevy storyline. This is Bonda's second ring, as he was a part of the Dodgers' back-to-back World Championship teams, and he's not into the bling, but rather what it represents.
9: It's the whole reason why we compete and play this game, you know, to ultimately win the championship and be the last team standing, you know. I think it's the greatest achievement in this sport that you can potentially get as a team, and it's not an individual award. Just speaks volumes of the recognition of the team, the staff, the organization itself. To be able to be a part of history like that, it's pretty cool.
0: Yeah, now just to clear this up, that interview with Bonda took place while in the background you can hear the performer practicing for the national anthem. Bonda moved from the Guardians to the Dodgers in May of 2024, L.A. becoming his 12th big league organization at the time, and the lefty recalls the message he received from the Dodgers manager the first time Bonda walked into that clubhouse.
9: Dave Roberts told me the first time I met him, he's like, we love hardworking players and we love smart players. So I bought into it really fast. I learned a lot as I went through that that

0: experience, and it's probably helped me out tremendously, not only in baseball but in life, really. So I think as a whole, selfless baseball and just commitment, really.
1: Yeah, that philosophy shows up as the Dodgers apply an old Herb Brooks theme. The name on the front of the jersey is way more important than the one on the back.
0: They designed that roster to be able to put anybody in any situation, to whether it's pinch hitting, whether it's still in the bag, whether it's an outfield assist, bullpen, starting pitching, whatever it is. They designed the roster to be able to like go out and just mentally be ready to get the job done.
1: Yeah, and really that contributes to a key characteristic, Bonda says, of a championship team.
0: I think it's just like the grit, you know, understanding like what you're in it for, understanding what everybody's, you know, main goal is. Selfless baseball, really. Whether it's from the pitching, the hitting, the coaching, you know, any side of the game, like you got to be selfless and you just got to do your job, be ready to do your job the best you can. Sometimes it works out, sometimes it doesn't, but you know, everybody's rooting for everybody, and I think that's what it takes, you know, just the mentality of that, and then plus like the mental edge of understanding like, hey, this is a long haul, this is a very long season, and you know, we're gonna need guys to step up in moments.
1: Yeah, and that is a trait the Dodgers showed the last two seasons. Bonda excited to see his former team, not just some players, but bullpen catchers, coaches, training staff, everybody here with the Dodgers in town. Bonda receiving that 2025 World Series ring earlier here tonight in a neat little moment on the field earlier this afternoon. That is our Twins storyline presented by select Heartland Chevy dealers. 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That's a wrap for the Menards pregame lineup card. Game 1 versus the two-time defending World Series champion Dodgers coming up here on your home for Twins baseball.
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7: I was in Bowman, North Dakota recently. 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

0: My guys are ready, and it's time for Twins baseball.
1: This ball crushed, base of the wall, and see you later, home run. Ryan Jeffers with a three-run shot to left center.
2: Back, track, out of here. Luke Keyshaw's first of the year.
1: Swung on a miss, he struck him out. That's number 10, the charge prep. Bradley has been brilliant.
2: It's that ball high in the air, right field, might have a chance. Get up, and out of here. Josh Bell's third of the year.
1: One on and pulled to the right side. Blue for a base hit. Brooks Lee, how about it? And it's 3-1 Minnesota Twins.
0: Twins baseball is brought to you by Target, proud partner of the Minnesota Twins. Now let's head live.
1: And what a night it is at the ballpark in downtown Minneapolis tonight. Target Field is resplendent. The sun splashing across the emerald green outfield as the Twins welcome in the two-time World Series champion Los Angeles Dodgers. Twins playing some of their best baseball of the year. They've won 6 out of 7, a 5-1 road trip, a road trip on which they average nearly 8 runs a game. They're 38-41 as they welcome in a Dodger club that is 49-29, second-best record in the National League. First game of a 9-game three-city road trip for the Dodgers. They have mustered only 3 runs in their last 2 games and, in fact, took an 11-run defeat yesterday at the hands of the Orioles, dropping 2 of 3 to Baltimore. Should make for good baseball tonight. Zebby Matthews gets the ball for Minnesota. Will Klein will be the opener, the right-hander, for the Los Angeles Dodgers. A ton of Dodger blue in the ballpark. That's sure to rile up my partner, a gigante for life, Dan Gladden. He's got your starting lineups and the national anthem. We've got first pitch all coming up next on your home for Twins baseball.
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11: Well, welcome back to Minnesota Twins Baseball as the Los Angeles Dodgers roll into town for a 3-game matchup tonight. For your Minnesota Twins, 3-4 on the year, making his 8th start will be Zebby Matthews. For the Los Angeles Dodgers, making his 2nd start, 27th appearance, will be Will Klein. Give you the rest of the starting lineups, but first, our national anthem.

0: tonight is Tasha Campbell with our national anthem. Here is tonight's starting lineup for the visiting Los Angeles Dodgers, leading off and DHing Shohei Ohtani. Andy Pajes will bat second, play center field. Batting third, playing first base, Freddie Freeman. Batting fourth, the shortstop, Mookie Betts. At third base, batting fifth, will be Max Muncy. Batting sixth for the Dodgers here tonight, and in right field, Kyle Tucker. Second base will be Tommy Edman. He's going to bat seventh. Dalton Rushing, he'll catch, bat eighth, and in left field, batting ninth, will be Ryan Ward. On the mound, Will Klein, making just a second start for the Dodgers. There's a starting lineup for your Minnesota Twins. Leading off, playing left field, will be Trevor Larnach. Byron Buxton in center field, bats second. Cody Clemens bats third, plays right field. Josh Bell, DH. He's our cleanup hitter. 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We thank you, Marsden. Batting fifth, playing first base, Royce Lewis. Victor Carantini behind the plate, bats sixth. Brooks Lee, he'll be at third base, batting seventh. Batting eighth and playing second base, Luke Keyshaw. And Ryan Kreidler will bat ninth and play shortstop. On the mound, Zebby Matthews coming off a good performance last time out, 3-4, making his eighth start. Umpires, Lance Barksdale be calling balls and strike. Will Little at first base. Ryan Addition will be umpire at second base. And Ryan Wills will be the umpire at third base. Wait for the Twins to take the field. And welcome back. Here's Chris Atterbury.
1: Danny, great to be back with you. Outstanding effort from you and Corey on the road trip. The reunion tour went off without a hitch. 5-1. Heck of a road trip. And hopefully I can keep the ship up on the...
0: Like I told you earlier, we had nothing to do with it. It was all the players, and really impressed with the way they were playing. We just got to witness it, talk about it, broadcast it, as Corey would say, report it.
1: He would say that. This series with the Dodgers is brought to you by Blaze. Your financial journey starts at Blaze Credit Union. The Twins making their way onto this perfectly manicured field. It is a gorgeous night for baseball. Temperature upper 70s, no breeze. The fans are settling in. There is a definitive buzz in the ballpark. As you heard in our pregame lineup card, Anthony Bonda getting his World Series ring, and it was very cool to see all the Dodgers come out, not just the players, but the staff out there to honor him with that hard-earned prize. And again, you can't buy one of those. You've got to earn them. And Anthony Bonda able to collect that World Series ring, a very, very special moment. Now it's time to actually play the baseball, Danny, and that's the thing. Dodgers are an organization, a club that gets thrown around a lot when people are talking about the game and what's wrong with the game or how they're exploiting the game and how it's unfair. Fact of the matter is they're a really good team. Really good teams still lose 60 games a year, 65 games a year. This isn't football where if you're a juggernaut, you know, you're untouchable. And the Twins tonight playing their best baseball of the year, I think they're up for the challenge, and I think these are the games as a player that you want to be in.
0: Yeah, you know, I think that there's some, I don't want to say nerves, but you know, the Dodgers are up there with the Yankees when they come into town. There's a long, long history with that organization. No different with the Dodgers, of course. Goes back to the Brooklyn Dodgers. Came over here to the West Coast, I believe in 57 maybe. But they've been pretty much a powerhouse.

0: Hawks ever since. They got the revenue. They got the marquee players. And I'm looking for Zebby Matthews. Never faced any of these guys. Never faced the Dodgers before. To be able to come out here and to be able to kind of, I don't want to say make a name for himself, but put a stamp on his young career.
1: Well, he'll get a chance first against Shohei Ohtani. Ohtani in 27 games against the Twins, hitting .292, .963 OPS. But he has fanned 32 times in that stretch. He has 29 leadoff homers in his career, five this season, right there with Byron Buxton, and he is the first order of business. He's in from the left side, and the first pitch from Zebby is down for a ball. One ball, no strikes, a fastball at 95. Ohtani, one of one. And he swings and traps this one deep into the night, and that is a leadoff home run. Number six of the year, number 30 of his career. Shohei Ohtani giving the fans a treat. And those in Dodger blue are on their feet, saluting a leadoff home run from Shohei Ohtani.
0: Didn't waste any time, did he, to get this crowd going to find out. Ton of Dodger fans here tonight.
1: Well, it was a changeup, and he blasted it 113 off the bat, 414 feet to right, 17th of the year for Ohtani. He is a singular player, and when you come to the ballpark and Shohei is in uniform, you're never quite sure what you might see as Andy Páez takes a strike and the count is 0-1. It's amazing, Danny, for what he's already done, the superlatives, you run out of words. Because nobody has ever done the things that he does as a pitch wide. And the fact that he can have those expectations that he keeps heightening and he continues to live up to and surpass them is truly phenomenal. Low on one, strike call.
0: Well, if anybody's going to run out of words, it's not going to be you to talk about Shohei Ohtani. But, you know, he's such a special. He's kind of like... You know, we talk about the 4A player, the guy that's really good at AAA but can't make it to the big leagues. He's better than the big league guys. He needs a league of his own.
1: The pitch was challenged. We didn't hear from Lance Barksdale, but his ruling of strike two was overturned. Páez wins the challenge, so it's now a 2-1 count, as that pitch was quite high. 2-1 comes back and is low, and the count is now 2-2. Lance has the microphone working now. Now that ball clipped the bottom of the zone. Little surprised Caratini didn't challenge. This ball cracked in the air to right field. Clemens in the sunshine, moving in, leans down and makes that catch about knee high. I don't know if it was sun, if it was the angle off the bat, but Clemens immediately saw the ball off the bat and then it almost like it went through a patch of light or sun and he was able to stick with it and make the catch.
0: Well, that had some funny spin on it, some sink on it. I believe that was a changeup. Second pitch to Ohtani.
1: Freddie Freeman now takes down and in. One ball, no strikes. We heard Byron Buxton talking about his deep respect for Freddie Freeman, drawing a Freddie Freeman card out of that pack of tops in our pregame segment. One of my favorites is a foul ball off the Twins dugout. It's 1-1. And Freddie Freeman is the active hits leader. He's the only active player with better than 2,500 hits. So many huge swings in his career. And he watches down and in, two balls and a strike.
0: You remember the trade when he came from Atlanta? I think he might have been a free agent.
1: Yeah, he wanted to re-sign. And
0: he wanted to re-sign. He came up from Atlanta.
1: 2-1 for a strike, 2-2.
0: And Matt Olson ended up signing a big contract. He's from Georgia. Matt Olson isn't. It's really worked out for both organizations. Really has.
1: Freddie from Southern California. So it's been a win-win and a big swing and a miss. Zebby fans Freddie. And Freddie Freeman is out number two. A strikeout for Zebby Matthews. And there are two away from Mookie Betts. For all the offensive numbers this club has put up, and they're one of the top offenses in the league, Mookie has yet to find his stride. He missed 37 games with an oblique injury, and he is not putting up Mookie Betts-type numbers, but he's starting to heat up, and he takes a strike on the outside corner. It's 0-1.
0: Well, don't forget, he's now playing everyday shortstop. Mm-hmm. A little more demanding position, so spend a little more time maybe on my defense than I do on my offense.
1: They set up away, and Mookie taps one foul towards his own dugout, third base side, 0-2.
0: You can't count him out. He'll get going. He's too

0: good of a player.
1: Only hitting 218, but last 2 weeks, hitting 300. The OPS up over 800, looking more and more like himself. Dropped from the number two spot down to the cleanup spot. And he hits a curveball in the air to center field for Byron. Byron fighting the sun, drifts a little bit to his left. Buxton makes the catch, and after the leadoff lightning bolt from Shohei Ohtani, a nice job by Zebby Matthews to settle down and retire the next three Dodgers, all All-Stars in their own right, in order. So a run on a hit, Ohtani's 17th of the year and his sixth leadoff home run. And the Twins will see if they can answer now as they'll send their red-hot offense into the box against the opener, Will Klein. Well, you can't spell triple without trip, and today's contestant in Quick Trips Around the Bases, Randy Barker from Ramsey, Minnesota. If a twin hits a triple, Randy, you win $200. Compliments of Old Wisconsin. See your neighborhood Quick Trip for details. Corey and Danny gave away some money on the road trip, and we'd like to give away a little money here tonight.
0: So that annual broadcast auction is going to take place tomorrow. You can bid on exclusive items like tattoo sessions from Alicia Perkins. That's Glenn Perkins' wife. You can unpack baseball cards with Bailey Ober and Mike Abel. Or you can come with me out to Gladden Farms. You can pick these hops. We harvest early September, and it's an all-day event. You're going to come out to the farm. We're going to pick hops. We're going to load them up, transport them over to Unmapped Brewery, and we're going to pick there and give a lot of gifts away.
1: And that's, you can a also, that's a party.
0: It is. It is. It's a lot of work, but it's fun. We make it fun. Or you can get the autograph items such as Joe Mauer, Joe Ryan, and Hall of Famer Ball Molitor. You can learn more at twins.com/broadcast auction.
1: If I buy the Alicia Perkins tattoo, can I have you get the tattoo? Can I buy it for you and have her tattoo you?
0: No.
1: No? Okay, let's talk about this.
0: Because you're not going to, you're going to pick it out for me as to what?
1: No, I'll let you pick it out, maybe.
0: But, well, yeah. She does.
1: Oh, she does great work. Artistic, a lot of flowers. You look great.
0: I don't need no flower.
1: J.J. Weatherholt is on target. The Cardinals rookie, who certainly impressed here at Target Field. 3-for-5 yesterday in a 12-10 win over the Royals. Two homers, drove in three. It's brought to you by Target, proud partner of the Minnesota Twins. Just think about it, dude. Just don't rule it out.
0: You think about it.
1: It's for a good cause.
0: If you want to get you an anchor or something.
1: Here's Trevor Larnach. He has been smoking hot, 12 for 23 on the road trip. And he swings and fouls off the mask of the young catcher rushing. And it's no balls and a strike to Larnach, who pounced on that first pitch from Will Klein. Well, you heard from Derek Shelton in our pregame conversation. I asked about Larnach being in there. Still under the impression that Lauer was going to start. Larnach, of course, had homered off of Lauer in Toronto earlier this year. He's riding this red-hot streak. Little bit of reverse split action, and he said, yeah, all of that's true, but it's actually the righty Klein we're going to stack some lefties up top against. Klein is making his second opening appearance of the year. He's 2-2 overall. Very fine ERA at 2.37. Even has a save on the season. And the big right-hander delivers a breaking ball down and the count is 1-1. Klein was with the Royals, went to the A's in the Lucas Erceg deal, then the Mariners, then the Dodgers, and had been in only 22 total games the last 2 years. Larnach able to hold up, didn't go on a pitch down and in, 2-0. And then this year, already 26 games. His coming out party, Game 3 of the World Series, he came on in the 15th inning and spun 3 scoreless frames against the Blue Jays before Freeman walked it off. 2-1, fouled straight back, 2-2. On this hot stretch for Larnach, have you seen anything different, Danny, or is he just not missing?
0: He's doinking some in, but he's still driving the ball. He's really comfortable. He loves that first at-bat, the top part of the game. Knows he's probably going to get 5 at-bats during the night.
1: 2-2, down and in off the glove of rushing, a full count here to Larnach.
0: Laying off that pitch right there.
1: I feel like that's been key all year for him, is not chasing that down and in breaking ball.
0: 29 plate appearances without a strikeout. We just saw Brooks Lee.
1: 3-2 foul.
0: Brooks Lee, I think, had 45, 46 plate appearances. No strikeouts.
1: Yeah, the only longer streak than Larnach right now is Luis Arraez, who you expect to be on that list.
0: Mm-hmm.
1: 3 balls, 2 strikes. Larnach making Klein work. No idea how long Klein will go.

0: Is just kind of milling around out there in the bullpen. You've got Larnach, Buxton, Clemens. They don't want Buxton to face Lauer.
1: Well, they said Lauer's coming in regardless of how this inning goes.
0: He's definitely coming in at some point. Larnach fouls back again, 3-2.
1: You know, one thing I've noticed on Larnach as well is the top-notch defense that he's played. He had some great plays in Dallas, great plays in Arizona the other day, going toward the line, going to left center, cutting balls off.
0: 3-2, fouled off again by Larnach. Now, we mentioned this with Derek Shelton as well. The Twins entering this game had outscored their opponents 11-0 in the first inning over the last seven games. Now, they gave up the run to Ohtani, so still a nice differential at 11-1. You don't do that if guys like Larnach at the top of the order aren't right, being productive early in game.
1: Yeah, Larnach's fouled two balls off that front foot right now. Back in the box.
0: 3-2. Swung on and sliced away, foul again. Boy, Byron Buxton and even Cody Clemens on the top step of the dugout, they're getting a full opportunity to see what Will Klein offers. It's been sweepers and four seams, and this will be the 10th pitch of the at-bat. 1-0 Dodgers, bottom of the first. Here it comes. Swung on and missed, and there's the end of that strikeout streak. Larnach chasing after that aforementioned breaking ball down and in. So Luis Arraez, 48 straight. Larnach's run ends at 29, and here's Byron Buxton. See if Byron can match Ohtani's first inning heroics. Again, Byron has five leadoff homers this year, no longer in that leadoff spot. 13 home runs in 31 home games this year. He watches down and away. One ball, no strikes. Has always played well against the Dodgers. He's reached in 10 straight games against LA. 1-0. Wide again. They're staying away from him. Two balls, no strikes. Seen two schools of thought pitching to Byron. Hard in and a lot of spin off the plate. And that's a breaking ball that hangs a little bit, and Buck just spoils it up into the net, 2-1.
1: You know, that's the old Rick Such, our old pitching coach with the Twins. We'd go over our meetings and we'd say, okay, TK, how are we going to pitch this guy? Hard in, soft away. It was every hitter, hard in, soft away.
0: Two balls and a strike to Byron. Swung on and hit a ton. High fly ball, deep center field. Pajes to the wall. He leaps, can't get it. It's gone, a home run. And Buxton matches Ohtani with a first inning blast of his own. Send this man to Philadelphia. Byron Buxton, solo blast. Just left of the bullpens, and it's a 1-1 ball game. Well, LA's got their superstar, and the Twins have a superstar of their own in Byron Buxton. Here's Clemens. 25th of the year for Buck. Cody awaits, and the first pitch to Clemens off the plate away. One ball, no strikes. 14th run batted in his last 15 games now for Byron. Here's the 1-0. Clemens looks at his strike, and the count is one ball, one strike. Boy, that was a pretty one, too, Danny. High in the air, carried forever, up into about the fifth row out there over the Treasure Island sign, fittingly enough here, as it is Native American Heritage Night. We're going to be talking with Grant Johnson in the third inning. One ball and one strike. We're all tied up at one here in the first. Swinging miss by Clemens, and it's 1-2. Now, sometimes, Danny, we talk it up before a game, and what seems like it should happen or you hope will happen, just, it's the polar opposite. Tonight in the first inning, it's what you want. There's a big swing and miss by Clemens. He chased a fastball, and he's down on strikes. Two away for Bell.
1: Well, coming to the ballgame, you want to see Ohtani hit the ball in the seats. You want to see Buxton.
0: Yep.
1: So my playbook's right on.
0: Yep. That's what the fans are here for.
1: It's going to be the Buxton-Ohtani show tonight.
0: And that's a show worth watching. Josh Bell big part of the recent run for the Twins.

0: Evans takes down and in. We talk about what Larnick did on that road trip. Boy, Josh Bell has been a house of fire, too.
1: All the guys. I mean, really, what the team did on that road trip, averaging almost 9 runs a game.
0: Bell's hitting 7 straight. 1-0 to Josh. He tries to check and does, and the count is 2-0.
1: Yeah, Chris, 11 home runs. The runners in scoring position, they batted 412. So they were knocking the ball all over the ballpark, Bell being one of them.
0: Some big two-out runs batted in for Josh, too, as he watches low in the count 3-0. Here's a guy in Bell who's hitting 347 in his last 21 games.
1: He had a 3-0 green light the other night. Pulled it.
0: Swings and misses here to 3-0, and he comes up empty, 3-1. Josh has driven in 19 runs in his last 21 games. Heating up with the summer weather. The 3-1 looked at low, ball 4. He'll take his base. Passing the baton now to Royce Lewis. See if he can get in on the act. Again, the Twins now have scored 12 first-inning runs in their last 7 games. Buxton a solo homer here to match Ohtani's solo homer. We're tied at 1 with Lewis, the two-out hitter. Royce against the Dodgers in his young career, 6-for-10 with 2 doubles and a home run. The right-hander Klein delivers, and it's off the plate away, 1 ball, no strikes. Dodgers opener Will Klein, 6'5 right-hander. Big swing and miss by Lewis, sweeper off the plate away. Royce taps the bat, looks up at Ramon Borrego briefly. As the red spikes on today, that little step back into his load, takes a strike, 1-2. Josh Bell at first base. Royce Lewis trying to pass the baton to Victor Caratini. Infield is deep up the middle. Outfield straight away. And the breaking ball down and away. That's a good take. 2-2. Danny, that's the pitch that enticed him to swing and miss earlier in the at-bat.
1: Yeah, he was guessing earlier. He guessed wrong, but right there, a good take right there. By. See if he doubles up with that pitch.
0: Here's the 2-2. Swung on and lined to left field. Late break in for Ward. He'll never get it. Drops in front of him for a base hit. Royce Lewis moves the line. And a chance with 2 outs for Victor Caratini. Caratini scorching hot on the road trip. And again, Danny talked about the runners and scoring position numbers over the last 7 games, hitting 405 with runners in scoring position. If you're a Dodger fan, that's a place to get stuck in traffic, not an average with runners in scoring position, 405.
1: Well, Caratini's had some big at-bats on this road trip. He's starting to heat up. He missed a couple of games, had a bad neck, and then kind of came back and really like he didn't miss a beat.
0: Well, the great thing is, as Caratini was down, Alex Jackson, he didn't miss a beat because Alex Jackson came up with some huge hits for the Twins. And the Twins, again, are getting production from the catching core without Ryan Jeffers, who hopefully will be back in a not-too-distant future from that hammy surgery. Long visit out there between Rushing and Klein. And again, part of this, maybe letting Lauer throw a little more. He's been up and throwing for a while. Pitch to Caratini. He's on the outside corner for a strike. Caratini batting left-handed here. Klein, the big bushy red beard, comes set, time called. Caratini steps out. Josh Bell at second base. Royce Lewis at first, 1-1 tie. And the pitch is down for a ball, and the count is 1-1. It's sweepers, fastballs, curveballs. One of the things the Twins have done in this stretch where they've been so successful, hitting a lot of home runs and not striking out. 1-1 foul tip straight back. In the month of June, just 126 strikeouts before the two here in the first inning tonight. That's the fewest in baseball. And they're second in home runs, so they're not sacrificing strikeouts for home runs.